0: of the CJP-associated protest movement. The lady's presence alongside the Gandhi siblings raises a question. Is Rahul Gandhi bringing a left-wing student activist into the Congress street mobilization? And if so, why? The optics are very significant. The Congress's focus is on electoral rolls, institutional accountability, wealth inequality, caste census overlaps with themes pushed by these organizations, the left-wing organizations. Critics see this as an ideological shift that's now out in the open. Congress, of course, could argue that they're building a broader opposition coalition against the government. But then there are allegations that are now being made over external influence and openly. So, for example, on the 10th of November, you had BJP President Nitin Naveen accusing the India bloc and the CJP-led protests to serving foreign interests. At the India Today conclave in Mumbai, Union Parliamentary Affairs Minister and Minority Minister Kiran Rijiju, he warned of alleged foreign influence. And you also have voices like the Bihar governor, Lieutenant General Syed Atta Hasnain, in an exclusive fireside chat with me at the same India Today conclave in Mumbai. He flagged a wider non-military threat that our nation faces as our stature grows economically and strategically. And very recently, you had legal eagle Harish Salve. He raised claims of foreign funding. Mahesh Jethmalani urged closer scrutiny of funding, that funds that are coming into India, there should be closer scrutiny under FCRA. But then there's another debate. The India story, the economic rise. IMF raising India's financial year 2027 growth from 6.4 to 7%. They're citing resilient domestic demand, strong service activity, structural strengths of Indian economy. Is that now in the line of fire? All of these are very critical points. Is India's economic rise drawing attempts to undermine India's stability from outside and from within? Are powers at play here? That's a critical question that is being asked. But first, listen in to Union Minister Kiran Rijiju, Bihar Governor General Syed Atta Hasnain and Legal Eagle Harish Salve.
1: हम सच्चाई को आगे मानते हुए आगे चलेंगे, देश सेवा करेंगे. अभी इंडिया बहुत तेजी से आगे बढ़ रहा है. इस बढ़ते हुए हिंदुस्तान का जर्नी को, विकसित भारत को जर्नी को रोकने के लिए विदेश में कुछ ताकते हैं जो 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
0: 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IMF is projecting that we'll be growing at 7%, world's fastest-growing large economy, and the Congress is being accused of trying to spread anarchy, sir.
6: First, I'll be very happy if the IMF's growth projections come true. As far as national interest and national security is concerned, there isn't any BJP or Congress. We're all united on this. Absolutely. I just think accusations like this are very, very serious. We should not make them in any flippant manner. We made that mistake during the farmers' protest, or rather, I would say the government did, when they accused a 21-year-old climate activist under and tried to file a charge sheet on her under UAPA. The court dismissed it, threw it out of hand. It went all the way when the court actually commented saying that dissent does not mean sedition. So we have to be very careful when we use these terms. There have been cases, I'll also say, where the Intelligence Bureau, the ED, the NIA have filed successfully cases against individuals or organizations and have traced the hawala money, the bank transactions, etc., to establish without a doubt how an organization is getting funded. I think until we are able to see that, we should not make flippant remarks and say that, oh, something is foreign funded. As far as the Fox News, Just one second. Gaurav, I'll finish really quickly. As far as the Fox News investigative report is concerned, Neville Roy Singham has actually been under investigation by the NIA since 2023. You will remember there was this news click issue when his name first came up. And I'm wondering that if he has been under investigation, how is it that despite the ED, the Intelligence Bureau, everybody being on his case, he's still able to orchestrate something like what we're talking, like these student agitations?
0: Sanjeev Verma wants to respond because there's a very pertinent point you've raised, sir. Dissent is not sedition. On what basis are senior BJP leaders making such a statement of an alleged foreign hand or foreign funding? Very serious charges to level, ma'am, but is it backed by evidence that can be produced in a court of law?
7: Okay. So, Gaurav, now let me spit out some hard facts, because data is the biggest ammunition I have. Last quarter, India saw a GDP growth of 7.8%. And today the IMF says India will grow in FY27 at 7%. Last week, the World Bank raised India's GDP growth forecast from 6.6% to 7.1%. For the first time in 35 years, the Japanese credit rating agency raised India's long-term outlook from BBB+ to A-. For the first time in 35 years, we hit the A category. Last year, Standard & Poor's, the global rating giant, raised India's local and foreign currency ratings for the first time from stable to positive. So the limited point is that the world is recognizing India's mettle. And let me tell you, be it Standard & Poor's, World Bank, Moody's, ADB, OECD, IMF, they've all said three things. A, the reforms juggernaut under the Modi government has worked wonders. They've spoken about the insolvency and bankruptcy code. They've spoken about banking NPAs coming down from 12% to 2%. They've spoken about the fact that when the world was reeling under the COVID crisis, India managed to buck the trend despite a global black swan event and is the only economy which has been growing on the 7% plus trajectory repeatedly year after year for the last 3 years. And I want to end by saying one thing, Gaurav, that the manufacturing data came out a few weeks back. Our manufacturing growth is 9%. Our consumer durables growth is 11%. Our capital goods growth is 16.9%. Our IIP growth is 8%. So Sanjeev Verma speaks with data. But my final point on the
0: economy, but the aspect that Mohan Kumar Mangalam raised, ma'am, was evidence of saying there's foreign funding or there may be foreign funding in these protests. Where is the evidence for that, ma'am?
7: Very quickly. Gaurav, let's get one thing very clear. CAA is anti-minorities. Rafael mein ghotala hua hai. SBI and LIC will go bankrupt because they have been lending disproportionately to Adani. These were the three things that were initially peddled by OCCRP, which is funded by Soros. After OCCRP came out with these stories, malicious lies, Rahul Gandhi picked it up and said, "Arey, SBI bankrupt hone wala hai. Arey, Rafael mein bahut bada ghotala hua hai. Arey, Pegasus software se mere phone ko tap kiya ja raha hai." OCCRP is the biggest example of how Rahul Gandhi weaponizes what a foreign outfit says. OCCRP says we are a non-profit entity. But they have been saying repeatedly, democracy khatre mein hai in India under Modi. What does Rahul Gandhi say? Oh, Narendra Modi ke under samvidhan aur loktantra to khatre mein hai. Where do you think he gets
0: Mohan Kumar Mangla, we want to quickly respond. Okay.
6: Where is the response to this? I mean, listen.
0: And the point, if I take you to this US report that talks of whether it's unrest in France or the trouble in India or unrest in India, it's part of, as this report points out, a networked activity of red-green ecosystem, French students' actions and demonstrations in India. Unrest in France visible already. Is India the next target? With some saying street will decide. There's a systematic effort to tarnish the image of the Election Commission or the CJI. And, you know, this repeated facing off with the police, sir.
6: Gaurav, if there's anyone who's demeaning India's stature on the global stage, it is the Home Minister and the manner in which he's using the police to brutally crack down on citizens who are peacefully protesting, number one. Number two, I will not insult the collective emotional and perseverance of students who came out to protest by saying that they were actually paid or there was some sort of logistical support given to them, which is how they got to the protest. I mean, you shut down Delhi almost entirely on Saturday and Sunday, no metro, no bus, barricades everywhere, and students still managed to make it. And why are we only talking about it now? Why don't you go ahead and say that even the paper leaks protest that was managed by students or that was mostly led by students from the front is also something that was foreign sponsored. There's nothing much to what Sanju said. Sanju spent like 10, 15 minutes talking almost about the economy of our country. And there are many things I can debate her on that. But this isn't a debate on the economy. This is a debate on whether we have
0: Sanju Verma,
6: of foreign
0: the
6: funding.
0: BJP. No, Hear me out, Sanju Verma. The BJP has been in power for 12 years and counting. Strong Prime Minister, strong Home Minister, strong NSA, strong intelligence network. Now, how can a red-green ecosystem operate in India? What's the government doing about this?
7: You know, Gaurav, I want to just respond to first what the Congress spokesperson said. I think, thank God for Narendra Modi, Article 370, I did not think in my lifetime that would be abrogated. Today, Valmiki community has the right to vote, has the right to stand for elections in Jammu Kashmir. They were treated like third-class citizens. Thank God for CAA. Thank God for Narendra Modi. Thank God that instant triple talaq was revoked. Out of 57 Muslim nations, 72% had revoked instant triple talaq. But the Congress endured that because they are driven by appeasement politics. So I don't think the BJP needs lessons in political propriety or constitutional morality from a debilitated Congress Darbari ecosystem. But final point.
6: Effectively, she's calling me a Darbari. I can strike back in any which way, but I'm not going to. Please tell her to mind her language. Please tell her to watch her words.
0: Absolutely. Request to both my guests. Please, let's keep this civil. But respond to the point on how can a red-green ecosystem continue to operate in India? No, go on, ma'am.
7: God, my limited point is this. Where I agree with Mohan, despite the fact that we've had a very cantankerous debate today, is that yes, right to peaceful protest is the fundamental right of every citizen, irrespective of political ideology under Article 19 of the Constitution. But Gaurav, that is what I'm trying to focus on. The same Article 19, which gives Saurabh Das the right to protest, Ashutosh Ranka the right to protest, Abhijit Dipke the right to protest, Rahul Gandhi the right to protest, Priyanka Vadra the right to protest. That same Article 19 also says that the right to protest is subject to reasonable restrictions pertaining to public order, morality and health. No fundamental right is absolute. No fundamental right functions in a vacuum. And
0: Mohan Kumar Mangalam, take the specific example. When we are talking about institutions in our country, if there are issues, let's say, with the Chief Election Commissioner, how can that be addressed? Through courts of law? That's the only way. You may protest on the streets, but, you know, Look, he was in the CC in 2014, as the BJP points out, when the BJP won in 2014, or in 2019 when the BJP came back with bigger numbers, or in 2024 where he may have been in Nirvachan Sadan, but the BJP's numbers dropped to 240. Now, the BJP claims Congress is creating ill will towards democracy in India by making all these charges, even though under the same Nirvachan Sadan, the Congress has won multiple states, whether it's Kerala or Karnataka, Himachal Pradesh or Telangana, or with coalition partners in Jharkhand and Tamil Nadu, sir.
6: Gaurav, I've said this before, but I think it deems worth repeating. Most developed countries, which are more economically developed than us, got the universal adult franchise or one man, one vote, every right to vote almost a century after they were formed. We actually had it at birth. It is something unique about our country. And I think the manner in which the SIF process has been conducted, the questions that have been raised every step of the way, whether those are about centralizing the voter list and not allowing access to EROs, whether they are about mass deletions that go unanswered.
0: Two sides don't agree, it will be decided by courts of law.
6: One second, Gaurav. And the court itself cannot impeach the chief election commissioner. That is the job of
0: neither
6: parliament.
0: Neither can the street.
6: But when parliament, when the way parliament itself is being formed is questionable, because the fundamental cornerstone of our democracy being the voter list is being tampered with, then what option are you leaving citizens with but to peacefully protest? And I want to make this very clear again. Peacefully protest.
0: Fair enough. If it's peaceful,
6: fix system, there is absolutely nothing wrong with that.
0: Because that is the claim of one side versus the claim of another side. Sanju Verma wants to respond.
6: Journalists engaging in hand-to-hand combat. Why are they being dragged away forcibly by the Delhi police? On what basis? When is it that journalists are actually dragged away? Think about it. It's when the police don't want you to see what they're going to do.
0: Okay. Sanju Verma, respond. Yes.
7: You know, I have always said that if our youngsters are being demonized, then the law of the land should ensure that they are properly shielded, protected, and they are not dehumanized. But I also said, our men and women in khaki, the ACP of Punjabi Bagh, Jay Prakash, was brutally attacked by goons at Jantar Mantar 1.0. ACP Vivek Bhagat was dehumanized. A fake AI video was circulated saying he had molested a young woman. Special Commissioner of Police Anil Shukla was brutally attacked. I want to ask you one thing. Somebody who's 20 years old, 22 years old, has the right to protest? Yes. But a man in khaki who's 37 years old or 23 years old, kya uske paas koi fundamental right nahi hai? Delhi police ki aap dhadiyan udate ho.
0: It has to be peaceful. It has to be democratic. I've run out of time on this part of the show. But Sanju Verma and Mohan Kumar Mangalam, as always, many thanks for joining me. And this is the strength of the Indian democracy. Everyone has a voice. Everyone has a right to be heard. But it has to be peaceful. And any issues can only be addressed through courts of law when two sides don't agree. It has to be peaceful. Streets do not decide except through their vote. And that's a story we'll be tracking very closely. That is all I have for you on India First this evening. Many thanks for watching. News and updates continue on India Today. Stay with us.

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1: Up next, a story that we broke exactly 24 hours ago yesterday. A fresh political controversy has broken out over Leader of Opposition Rahul Gandhi's conduct during the India Bloc's protest against Chief Election Commissioner Gyanesh Kumar. Videos from the demonstration have gone viral, showing him jostling with Karnataka Chief Minister D.K. Shivakumar and his own party workers as well, giving the BJP expectedly fresh ammunition to target him. Here's a report.

0: A fresh controversy has marred opposition's protest against CEC Gyanish Kumar. The spotlight is once again on leader of opposition Rahul Gandhi. During an opposition protest march in New Delhi led by Rahul Gandhi, he appears to pull Karnataka Chief Minister D.K. Shivakumar behind as the leaders move through the crowd. D.K. is seen struggling to keep up in the crowd. In another clip, Rahul is seen elbowing and pushing his own party workers. The video clips that are now viral have sparked a major row. But DKS has now rubbished all the allegations.
1: No one has pushed me. I just left the space. People were very strong. I fell down. So Rahul Gandhi was advising me, DK, be slow. Nothing. Why you will push me?
2: No.
1: He asked me to go to the vehicle. To stand in the vehicle.
0: The BJP accused Rahul Gandhi of disrespecting the Karnataka Chief Minister and insulting Kannadiga pride.
3: What we saw in Delhi is definitely a condemnable act by Rahul Gandhi, insulting a Chief Minister of Karnataka state. Probably Rahul Gandhi, the narrative he wants to set is, I can insult anybody, I'm the princess of this country.
0: BJP ally JDS has also attacked the Congress top brass, speculating that Shivakumar will be removed from the Chief Minister post.
4: That is a sign that he will going to be pushed by Congress from his Chief Minister post. That is the beginning. Yesterday's issue was the beginning. How it will going to happen in future?
0: On the other hand, Congress has rubbished all charges.
5: Rahul Gandhi is a VIP, is a leader of the opposition. He has a different protocol for security reasons. That they have done. So in the process, whoever comes in the way, naturally they will push them across and see that the VIP is protected.
0: Protests in the national capital have turned into a fresh flashpoint over Rahul Gandhi's conduct and his equation with senior Congress leaders and party cadres. With Nagarjun Dwarkanath, Bureau Report, India Today.
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Good evening. Hello and welcome. You're with the news today. This is your primetime destination. News, newsmakers, talking points. The SIR showdown. The India bloc is vowing to fight on. The face of the SIR protest, Neha Bora, is among my special guests. The 29-year-old who's been making all the news. Also, Congress MP Bimal Aikojam on the sexual harassment charges. Will he step aside as a member of parliament? We'll ask that question too. But as always, it's time first for the nine headlines at nine tonight.

Rahul Gandhi vows to fight on, host the India bloc members over high tea, says no opposition protest planned until Dussehra, but after that, the protests will continue till Gyanesh Kumar resigns, he says. Cockroach Janata Party leader Saurav Das, Ashutosh Ranka, Ajinkya Shinde detained, booked for trespassing after they possibly entered Jantar Mantar. Deepke says Delhi police has turned into kidnappers. Amidst fury over sexual abuse charges, Congress MB Akhoy Jam speaks to India Today, denies all the charges against him, says he will step down if the courts prove him guilty, says this is a political witch hunt. BJP women MPs meet President Murmu, demanding the MP's resignation. Union Minister L. Murugan steps down suddenly, urges Prime Minister to relieve him of duties and relinquishes Rajya Sabha membership, claims he wants to work in Tamil Nadu, strengthen BJP for 2029 Lok Sabha polls. Punjab's Aam Aadmi Party government under fire after an anti-drug activist is killed in broad daylight. Victim's father accuses AAP MLA of killing his son. BJP targets Maan government over lawlessness in the state. Tamil Nadu Chief Minister Vijay meets his Andhra counterpart Chandrababu Naidu to discuss the interlinking of rivers. Naidu invites Karnataka Chief Minister DKS to Andhra in a bid to end water disputes in the south. Markets see green after big statement by Finance Minister Nirmala Sitharaman. She says she is open to hearing views on removal of long-term capital gain tax. Sensex ends day with over 1,100 points jump. And the Houthis exchange fresh round of strikes on Saudi Arabia. India asks its nationals in the kingdom to be vigilant amidst the evolving situation. Air India and IndiGo cancel all flights to Saudi till October 17.

0: Take a look at the latest showdown over SIR.
1: From a march to the top court to Chai Pe Charcha. After show of strength on Monday in their fight against CEC Gyanesh Kumar over the SIR exercise, Leader of Opposition Rahul Gandhi hosted India Bloc MPs, civil society members and student organizations for high tea at his New Delhi residence. The meeting aimed to formulate the future course of action.
2: Mr. Modi, who is the main architect, Mr. Amit Shah, who is the implementer, Mr. Gyanesh Kumar, and others, they need to understand that the net is closing around them. It is not going to be so simple that you can destroy the Indian Constitution and get away with it.
1: The opposition came down heavily on the centre for removing Jantar Mantar from the list of designated protest sites in the national capital.
2: One method of expression of democracy was Jantar Mantar, and now the government has decided that Jantar Mantar can no longer be used to express democratic feelings. Well, we are going to challenge that idea.
1: This meeting comes a day after the opposition submitted a petition in the Supreme Court questioning mass voter deletions under the SIR process and the functioning of the Election Commission of India. The plea, however, was not listed for hearing after the Supreme Court registry flagged 14 defects in the filing. The BJP has accused Rahul Gandhi of making baseless allegations and questioned why he has not filed even a single affidavit with the Election Commission.
3: वो रोज वोट चोरी की बात करते हैं, रोज इलेक्शन कमीशन को बुरा भला बोलते हैं, बुरे बड़े शब्दों में उनका अपमान करते हैं, पर बार बार मांगने के बाद भी एक भी एफिडेविट उन्होंने फाइल नहीं किया इलेक्शन कमीशन. एक जिम्मेदारी तो दिखाएं अपने झूठे आरोप लगाने के पहले.
1: The opposition is fighting the battle against CEC Gyanesh Kumar on both political and legal fronts. While the special intensive revision of electoral rolls has sparked a controversy, with millions of names deleted, the opposition will be exploring ways to keep the fight alive. Bureau Report, India Today.
0: Okay, so the opposition is saying there will be no let up in the protests against the Chief Election Commissioner Gyanesh Kumar and the SIR exercise. I'm joined by someone today who has in a way become a face of these protests. She's 29 years old, but she's been all over. Neha Bora, the All India Student Association president, the student outfit of the CPIML, joins us. Neha, you've become a face of the protest. Even yesterday, I saw Rahul Gandhi, Priyanka Gandhi, Vadra virtually ensuring that you were right in front of them. Suddenly, you've become all over the place. How does that feel, that a student leader is now leading the protest of mainstream political parties?
4: It's a little overwhelming, but I guess historically it's accurate also, because student leaders coming out of different universities, in Allahabad University, JNU, DU, Jamia, have, of course, in different ways, directed what would also happen in national politics.
0: But, you know, in a sense, do you believe, therefore, that all of you are one? Because we have the Cockroach Janta Party doing its own protest. They tried a flash protest today at Jantar Mantar. You and your ISA colleagues and the left were protesting on Sunday. Rahul Gandhi and the India Bloc on Monday. Are you all, in a way, doing your own separate things? Or is this a united stand that you all are taking on this issue?
4: No. I think from yesterday's rally and today's press conference also, it is very clear that this fight is one fight. And this fight is also against one enemy. And that enemy is that of India. That enemy is that of democracy. And that enemy is that of what actually it means to be existing and being citizens of a democratic country where universal adult franchise is the basis. Mm-hmm. So it's we the people against the BJP, I guess.
0: It's we the people against the BJP. The BJP will say, look, We've been winning elections, not just in the last couple of years when Gyanesh Kumar was has been the chief election commissioner, but over the last decade. It's only when the opposition loses that they claim that there is vote chori. That's the central argument the BJP is making, that this vote chori is of a group of people who are desperate to get back to power.
4: It's very funny that they're accusing the opposition or student activists like us when the people who are talking about vote chori and based on whose testimony there are widespread protests in the entire country are people who were appointed by the BJP, the election commissioners, along with Gyanesh Kumar. It is them who have written mails to the CEC and to other officials saying that decisions are being taken unilaterally, where there should be majority, if not unanimity. Decisions are being deferred and the CEC is taking decisions that the other election commissioners have no idea about. So you might not, I mean, the BJP might have a problem listening to the opposition party because the BJP sees them as political rivals, or the students of this country because they see the students as political rivals. It's so sad, but that they have to take out videos where their people are shooting young people, calling them urban naxals. It's very unfortunate. You all were featured in those videos.
0: No, but
4: it's quite unfortunate. But the fact of the matter is, you don't listen to us. Why don't you listen to the very election commissioners that you appointed?
0: Do you see yourself as a dimagi naxal? The Prime Minister has used that word about, in general, those who've been constant critics of this government. Earlier during the farmer protest, the word Andolan Jeevi was used. Are you an Andolan Jeevi or a dimagi naxal, Neha Bora?
4: I think when I say we the people versus the BJP, this we the people has actually been consolidated by the BJP. Because some people have been blamed and named anti-national. Some are dimagi naxals, some are Andolan Jeevis, some are tukde tukde gang, some are Khan Market gang. So all of these labels that the BJP has handed out to the common people from time to time, we are all united by the fact that we have been labeled by the BJP. And in one way, we are united because of the BJP. There weren't such a big threat to our very existence, to the very existence of Indian democracy. Maybe we would not be united. But it's thanks to the BJP that we are united. So whatever the BJP wants to label us as, we are common people. And they are the people who are labeling the common people as enemies.
0: But the grammar of the protests or the chronology of these protests, it began in June, July. You went on a hunger strike that was against Dharmendra Pradhan and the NEET paper leaks and demanding the end of exam irregularities. The government bent there. A lot of spontaneous support came because it was identified with students, exam irregularities, job concerns. Now you're taking on a constitutional authority. Do you believe this is a student movement to take on constitutional authorities? Will it have the same resonance as the movement had in June, July?
4: I mean, it doesn't matter what I think or not, because every day we are seeing thousands and thousands of people turning up. There are large-scale circulation of videos where we can see protesters being beaten up by the police as well as the right-wing goons. You see stitches, you see blood, you see women being dragged, you see women's clothes being torn. You see all of that. And the next day when you call for a protest, you see thousands of people showing up. Mm-hmm. So the state thinks that repression always means fear and silence. But when repression starts to meet anger and mobilization, that's when the state should truly be afraid that the common people, who they have considered vermin or insects that they can trample over, it's a reckoning. It's a reckoning that the common people are calling the BJP for. And that is why there is large-scale resonance, not just among young people, but everybody in this country. And that is why from Dharmendra Pradhan's resignation, the movement from Dharmendra Pradhan's resignation, today to voter rights, it is not a very far leap. And those same people who were in Jantar Mantar 2 months ago are now chanting the slogan of Jantar Mantar 2.0.
0: But is this mobilization of political parties? Yesterday we saw a lot of Congress workers, for example, district Congress workers out there. Is it mobilization by political parties or is it the common person? I come back to it. Is a common person as affected by your vote chori campaign as he was when you or she was when you raised the issue of exam irregularities?
4: So when we say that a country is a democracy, it means, if you ask even a layman, that's what we've been taught in school, that it means that there is universal adult franchise. This one term we have heard. Mm-hmm. And it's important because the only way that common people exercise and ensure democracy is through their right to vote. Who gets elected in the parliament, in the panchayat elections, in the block elections, what policies will be made in the parliament, what kind of allotments will happen, or what will be the procedure, who will be appointed to the bureaucracy, or what the collegiate system will look like. All of this has to do with the fact that the common people cast their votes and elect representatives who decide what will happen in this country from the panchayat level, village level, to the national level. So when, through the SIR, or through this entire process, different other ways that we have seen, the people who occupy one of the highest offices of power, people who are supposed to be the vanguard of democracy, they abuse their office to favor one political party and compromise the mandate of the common people. And therefore, when that happens, more than it being that, oh, it's unfair to different political parties, it means that you're taking away people's right to exercise democracy, to take part in democracy. Because casting a vote is not once in a 5-year affair. Mm. It means that you're actively contributing in the country that is being built. And so when you take the people away from the election process through the SIR, through different mismanagement, that is when you take away people's right to decide what will happen in their own country.
0: How do you respond to those who will be listening to you who've seen these images play out of protests in Delhi and other parts who are saying this is anarchy? Students should be looking at building a better India. Instead, they are protesting on the streets and they are challenging authority. This is anarchy.
4: I would say they would be right in saying that it is anarchy, because cancelling trains from different parts of the country who are travelling to Delhi, that indeed is anarchy. To shut down 57 metro stations, which are all leading up to major stations where people get down, one of the most major stations in the metro, that is indeed anarchy. To pick up people from their houses and take them to the police stations from as far away as Maharashtra, Haryana, Uttar Pradesh, Assam, that is anarchy. And what the people are doing is an attempt to restore peace. Mm. When the state decides, travel to Delhi, I'm sure you also know this, you stay around this area. If you want to travel inside Delhi right now, you cannot follow the normal routes. There are barricades, checkposts at almost all major intersections leading up to Central Delhi.
0: Because the government says that they need the barricades, otherwise there will be a repeat of what happened in July. There'll be violence. We are doing this because we fear that there will be law and order disturbances. Neha Bora and her outfit will create law and order disturbances.
4: I believe law and order disturbances also happen when 13 crore people are stuck off the rolls. And also what happened in July has nothing to do with what people did and everything to do with what the state did. Firing pellet guns, firing pistols, all of that was done by the state. So if the state does not want there to be violence, the state should not do violence. It's as simple as that.
0: I want clarification once again on this, your relationship with Kokhroj Janata Party. ISA is a CPIML student outfit. Kokhroj Janata Party has emerged, started through social media, but it's trying to create a structure of its own. Are you all working perfectly in tandem or is there one-upmanship? And therefore, there is a battle for space and eyeballs in a way.
4: No, it's so sad and there's such great dearth of democracy that there is no lack of space. If 500 more Kokhroj Janata parties also come about and 1,000 other organizations like ISA come about, there will still be space for people to come out, take leadership and save democracy. So we work together because we understand that this issue concerns the common people of this country, it concerns the democracy of this country, and we have a very good working relationship.
0: But you know, the grammar of the protest, now you're resorting to flash protest. We've seen Jantar Mantar, now government has denotified. They have said that Burari, CBDT grounds, the Ram Leela Maidan, this is where you can go. How do you see it? Do you believe that your democratic right to protest is being constricted increasingly? Or are you going to challenge that in some way? Today we saw protests attempted in Connaught Place as well. Are you trying to change the rules of the game?
4: We're not trying to change the rules of the game. The rules of the game were changed by this government when it came to power. The Constitution guarantees us, gives us the right to protest anywhere, on any street, in front of any public office, in a park, anywhere. This concept of a designated protest place, it means nothing if you look at the Constitution. And now, taking away even a designated a place like Jantar Mantar, which was notified by this very government or by the Supreme Court, was notified by the Supreme Court and saying that it has been denotified, it doesn't mean anything. Protests happen when people have given up hope and cannot desire or cannot seek solutions from the system that exists. Mm. You want those very people who are frustrated and who have been disappointed by the system to again, once again, engage in a system, take permission for protest. Permission for a protest means nothing. The very authorities that are attacking our fundamental rights will not give us permission for protest. It means nothing. Only one entity is going to give us permission for protest, and that is the Constitution, which gives us the right to protest. And therefore, the kind of protests that have been cropping up in CP, in Safdarjung, in different parts of Delhi, they are very much within the ambit of the Constitution. If there is one authority which is again and again trying to constrict democratic space, shrink spaces of resistance, it is the present regime.
0: What will you say to those listening once again to you who would say yours is a recipe for chaos? If you say the right to protest must take place anywhere, there cannot be a designated site for protest. Protest is my fundamental right. With every right comes duties, and Neha Bora and other student activists also have to be mindful of their duties.
4: I think our duty more than anything else as citizens of a democracy is to ensure that democracy stays alive. The fight that we are fighting is that we must ensure that democracy stays alive. And the only chaos that ever happens during protest is when state repression takes place. Even on 10th of October, which is a very big call, the chaos that happened in Delhi was because the government brought down 38,000 military troops, paramilitary, CRPF, ITBP, Delhi police, different security personnel into Delhi. The chaos happened because there was not even it was not a curfew-like situation. It was precisely a curfew situation which happened in Delhi. People could not travel to their offices. People could not travel from one place to another through central Delhi. The chaos happened because the government does not know how to facilitate the democratic rights of the people and instead is afraid, because democracy means an end to the BJP.
0: But you're guaranteeing that these protests will be peaceful. As far as you're concerned, no question of allowing these protests to turn violence. Correct?
4: I think. The protests that have been happening in CP, the only cases of violence that you will see videos of is one, people of the Bajrang Dal or the VHP beating up people. A minor boy, his shirt was torn off. The photos are being circulated of that. And the other instance of violence is when the commandos or the Delhi police is doing violence with the protesters.
0: No, there are also pictures of women constables being targeted allegedly by protesters. The police is releasing those videos as well.
4: I would really like to see that video, because one video that I saw was of a woman personnel. Her face is not shown, her back is shown, and she's saying, "Oh, I was assaulted." How was she assaulted? She got onto the barricade. She is pushing another protester down the barricade. And that protester is grabbing onto her uniform to save herself from getting hit in the head. That is not assault. That is self-preservation.
0: You know, let me come to where I started. Where does Neha Bora go from here? Are you going to become a mainstream politician? We've seen it with Kanhaiya Kumar. He then eventually joined the Congress, made the switch from CPI to Congress. Are you also going to become part of the Congress, marching there with Rahul Gandhi, Priyanka Gandhi, Vadra? Or are you going to be part of the CPIML, which is a much smaller force?
4: No, I think when we say mainstream politics, we again and again try to think of them in terms of big, grand old parties. But the fact that I'm sitting here in your show and that I was in that rally, that way means that mainstream politics and its definition has perhaps changed. Students and common people who are leading movements in different parts of the country, they are defining national politics now. So if they are defining national politics, why would they change the parties or the political affiliations that they are associated with? Their job is not to switch sides, but to make the side that they stand with stronger. So that would be my point.
0: Where will you contest elections from if you're asked tomorrow?
4: No, the party that I'm from, CPIML Liberation.
0: And where from?
4: I have no idea.
0: You have no idea? Because your roots,
4: not at all.
0: Your roots are from Uttarakhand. Your mother, I read in one interview, you said your mother was a BJP supporter. Is she comfortable with what you're doing in your life? Are your parents comfortable with it?
4: All of my family was a BJP supporter. I don't know if they are comfortable or not, but now they understand that this is who I am and this is the kind of work that I do. So even if they don't, they're not, I mean, they're comfortable now. We have established a relationship.
0: You know, there was an image of you running on Saturday or Sunday, trying to sort of get beyond the barricades. Is that, you know, that image has gone viral and anything you do and say is going viral. You're becoming on Instagram, your videos go viral. What is it? Are you doing it with one eye on Instagram as some mainstream politicians do? Or you have no concern about Instagram or whether how many reels, how many people watch your videos?
4: No, actually, I'm part of a generation which understands that social media is not separate from physical spaces. Any place which creates opportunities for discussions, discourses, are places that we must engage in. And as an activist, I understand that social media is equally important. But if I were having one eye on the camera, I would have probably fallen. But all of those people who are taking part in these protests, they are very conscious. They understand that this regime is intact because it has created a spectacle of fear and utter consolidation of power. And that will be broken by our humor, by our marathons, by our pictures of jumping barricades, jumping from buses, lying down in front of buses, traveling on barricades through checkposts. I think that's the definition we've given for ourselves as a generation. And that generation loves putting everything on social media. And a big reason why you see videos of me and my comrades on social media is because we are surrounded and we are a generation that believes in interacting with social media also.
0: It's also very difficult then to control the narrative once you're there on social media in the manner that y'all are. But I want to ask you, what's the end game? What's the end game to all of this? Because this is showing, the government at the moment is showing no signs that Gyanesh Kumar is going anywhere. So are we just going to see again and again more and more protests? Where is this going to end? And how?
4: It's going to end with Gyanesh Kumar being ousted from office. It's going to end with a complete halt in SIRs. And more than anything else, it's going to end with another very big and definitive blow to the extreme power of the current regime.
0: You know, I just got a message from one of my colleagues who said, please ask Neha Bora, there's an aspirational India out there which just wants to get ahead. That there are youth out there who just want a better India in terms of productivity, jobs, opportunities. Neha Bora seems to be looking at India as the glass half empty. There's another India which looks at the glass half full. We want a Viksit Bharat. He presumably is a BJP supporter. How do you respond to him?
4: No, I don't think I look at the glass as half empty. I look at the glass as a glass having some water. And what we need to do is make sure that all those people who are thirsty have some water to drink. This anxiety of, oh, they're looking at the glass as half empty. Oh, they're looking at we look at the glass as half full. If you don't recognize that the glass is half empty, you will never fill it up. And the people who are thirsty, their thirst will never be quenched. And that is why it's very important to constantly say that, yes, the glass is empty. It needs to be filled, because there's not just one person, one political power, which needs to drink water. It is crores and crores of people in this country who've been denied job, education, basic dignity, healthcare in this country. And that is why it's important to say that the glass is half empty.
0: How have you changed, Neha Bora, in the last 4 months? Last 5 months? Sudden attention, how have you changed? Give me an honest answer at the end. How has Neha Bora's life changed?
4: I have lost a lot of weight. I am very tired. And I am constantly in a state of lack of sleep. Yeah, I'm in a constant lack of sleep state. I think that's how it has changed.
0: Okay, I'm going to give you some time to sleep today. I hope you have a good, restful night today. But Neha Bora, you've joined us today. Over the years, I've seen movements throw up all kinds of faces. And you are clearly one of the faces that this latest movement, call it a students movement, Gen Z movement, whatever you want, you clearly have become one of the faces of it. Appreciate you joining me here on the show today. Thank you very much.
4: Thank you.
0: And one question I forgot to ask her, are the political parties now piggybacking on Neha Bora, or is Neha Bora piggybacking on them? Think about it. Maybe I'll ask her that next time. Okay, let's turn to another of our top stories, the JNU molestation allegations against Congress MP Bimal Akoijam are taking more and more of a political turn. Today, the BJP's women MPs met President Draupadi Murmu, seeking his suspension from Parliament. The move comes a day after the BJP's women's wing had also held protests outside the Congress headquarters in Delhi. The BJP is questioning Rahul Gandhi's silence on the issue and that of Priyanka Gandhi Vadra, both of whom have said the time has come to smash patriarchy. The Delhi police has now filed an FIR against Akoijam. It lists serious allegations that the MP made sexual advances towards students and demanded sexual favors. The MP himself has rejected the allegations, calling them a witch hunt. JNU recently sacked him after an in-house probe held him guilty. Mr. Akoijam, you're joining me. I want to ask you straight, do you accept that this is a very serious charge? 11 female students from the Center for Study of Social Systems filing sexual harassment complaints leading to your having to leave JNU or being dismissed and a police FIR. Do you concede that this is extremely grave, serious, and that you have much to answer for?
5: No, I think I would say there has been an obscene spectacle that has been going on in the rest of the country in the name of these charges. That's my first response. I mean, and I'll tell you that you are saying 11 complainants. I have the record because you know that under POSAC, since I'm the respondent, I will have all the papers and others. Mm-hmm. There are 15 complainants, mm-hmm. including three boys. That's the first correction. Mm-hmm. A lot of lies and outlandish lies have been preached, and a very serious statutory institutions like ICC has been converted into a car panchayat. And one of the classic examples is that you are still saying that 11 complainant. There are 15.
0: This sir, is the respondent. Sir, whether there are 11 or 15... One minute. When sexual harassment charges take place, at the very least, you're a member of parliament. Do you think you should be stepping aside till such time as an inquiry is complete? If you're innocent, you went before a committee of JNU. They are the ones who held you guilty. They've dismissed you. Do you feel now that you become an embarrassment for the party and therefore you should step aside as a member of parliament?
5: No. I'm saying that that's the lies is to be called out first. But I said that if the respondent is saying that there are 15 complainants, that shows that there are factually incorrect lies have been preached. I am the respondent. Not everybody is a respondent. I am the respondent in the case. And I'm saying that there are 15 complainants, including three boys. That's the first correction. And two, that's a car panchayat. How do I say that? According to post law, section 16, confidentiality is supposed to be kept. Did that happen? Mm-hmm. No. Mm-hmm. Second, on the 9th, I got a mail at 12:42 saying that the inquiry is closed now. On 9th, I get this mail. Mm-hmm. I didn't get the report. But in the media, people started discussing about dismissal and so on and so forth. Mm-hmm. What did the rule and regulation say is, when the inquiry's report is submitted, it should be given to the respondent and the complainant. And then you have a 30 days, according to rule in UGC, which is available in JNU website. On 9th, they close the inquiry. On 9th, VC issued a dismissal, despite the fact that there has to be a 30 days window where there is an appeal to the appellant authority, which is the VC. And after that, she considered 1 month. Then you are supposed to give a 10-day show cause notice. This is UGC rules on post-related issues, which is available on UGC website on JNU. How is that in this country, assuming that this process is legitimate? After serving this country for 3 decades, shaping students from Kanyakumari to Kashmir, if this lies and treatment is meted out to me, I will not blink an eye, leave the Indian parliament, come here and back home in my home state and work and die. I'm saying 15 complainants, so including 3 boys. And to your answer, all the things that they are saying, 6 for mark, show me a paper in the entire IC proceeding. Is that accusation there or not? If you've proven me right, I will say that you shoot me.
0: So why have these allegations been made then? Why are these, is it because you are...
5: You should be inquiring into that.
0: No, I'm
5: Number
0: asking
5: one
0: you.
5: Is that the appellate authority, JNU appellate authority is the VC. Why he's going? She's going from one television station to other telling lies. She said the 300 mails. That means in the last 4.5 months, she's writing 3 mails every day to me. Here is the record. There are 43 mails, starting with the first one on 22nd May at 4:06 p.m. The last one is they send me the report of the IC at 11:35 on 9. After everything was leaked in the press, they send me the so-called findings to me.
0: You're saying this is politically motivated... But
5: forget about it. Sensible journalist like you to raise this question. Why is that Section 16 of the Post Act has been not followed? You ask why is the rule number 8, Regulation 8 of the UGC on post has not been followed? Why 30 days window is not given to the person to respond to these findings?
0: You know, you're saying this entire, therefore, was a cup panchayat with BJP influence because you are a Congress MP in JNU, which you're saying the Vice Chancellor is presumably controlled by the government in power at the center. But I want to ask you, all these allegations, substance or procedure, till they are decided upon, possibly when the police investigation takes place, do you think it is best to step aside as a member of parliament? Because here is Rahul Gandhi talking about smashing patriarchy, and there is the BJP taking delegation after delegation to president, street protesting. Bimal Aikojam is an example of how there is a sexual predator, to use their words, in JNU and indeed as an MP. What will you say? Are you ready to step aside?
5: No, but 2 things. I think, you know, the media, I think I expect a little bit more decency and measured vocabularies from people like you. I know the other Anurag Goswami kind of people is a different breed of people. You know why you use the term complainant and respondent instead of saying accused in sexual harassment, ICC or POS Act? There's a difference between sexual offense and sexual harassment. So the term like predator, sex paid, these are called calling names. And I'm saying that before even this so-called finding was submitted, you have seen that they have used that word. And they said that I've asked for sex in exchange for mark. In the so-called proceeding leakages, did you find that sex for mark? And I'm wondering why is that the Indian press is not asking the VC, why you are going out? Why don't you give this procedural followed? When the procedure is not, see, truth or false in the modern jurisprudence is through the procedures. And if the procedure itself is wrong, substance doesn't have any sense. But I've been waiting when I challenge these things. The merit of the allegations.
0: Will you go to court? Will you go
5: I will
0: to court?
5: Come out and I'm saying it.
0: Mr. Aikojam, will you go to court?
5: We are filing. That is why we are filing a case. And I still have, despite BJP's subversion of all institutions, I still have some modicum of trust in Indian judiciary. And that's what I'm trying to do with. But baki ka, all the paper that I have in my hand right now, yours, allegations, their allegations, one by one, my response, and people will know that for this, a person has been subjected to such kind of a torture by abusing the institution for this complaint, for all this complaint. He has been subjected to this kind of a insult. A man who has served the nation state, leaving his home state for more than 3 decades towards the end of his career. This is what simply because he becomes a politician, an MLA you are doing. And I am telling you, Razib, mark my word, I will live today. I'm saying it. Today is the first time in my life. After all these decades of my life on this earth, I'm saying I will leave Indian Parliament without blinking my eyes if you are able to prove any of these things.
0: Okay. Those are very...
5: And I'm still wishing that why is that Indian media hasn't asked the procedural lapses me question, kyun nahi utha? Why you're so ready to accuse? Because
0: we will
5: think I am morally inferior?
0: No, no, sir, in this country, you're innocent till proven guilty. I'm not subjecting you to a media trial.
5: That is what I am saying. It.
0: And I will wait to see.
5: That media trial is not accepted. There are judgments by high courts and Supreme Court.
0: I will wait.
5: Nobody spoke against the media trial.
0: Sir, I will wait to see what happens in the court and how this case proceeds. But for joining me and giving me your point of view, I appreciate Bimal Aikojam, you joining me on the show today. Thank you very much. Okay, we've heard from our newsmaker Bimal Aikojam on the sexual harassment charges and case against him. The BJP, though, is unrelenting. They want him out of parliament, taking their battle to the president. Joining me now, Malvika Devi, Lok Sabha MP of the BJP. Ma'am, Mr. Aikojam has just told me that his dismissal was a political witch hunt. He's questioning whether JNU followed due process. Do you believe that he must still step aside because of these charges against him, even before the FIR investigation is
6: complete? Namaskar, sir. Namaskar, sir. There are 2-3 things that I feel as a Sansad who has been elected by the people of the country. There are few things that I feel that should have been done, which haven't been done yet. Number one, Congress, Rahul Gandhi and Priyanka Gandhi are completely quiet on this agenda. An internal committee was set up which has found that he was guilty. 11 students have come out. It's not one or two students. 11 girls have come out and they have said that they have been molested. This is not a small issue. This is not something that you can just shove under the carpet and say, let's wait for this and that. This is a very easy thing to blame the BJP again. Whenever there's a problem with the Congress or the Congress MLAs, MPs, they straight away say that this is a gimmick done by the BJP. But that's not how it is. 11 girls have come out, have complained, and have been proven right. And I think something needs to be done about it right away.
0: No, so what do you want done? Because you will recall, ma'am, a couple of years ago, Brij Bhushan Saran Singh, your MP, was similarly accused by India's Olympic wrestlers, no less, and several of them, not just one. He was accused also of sexual harassment and worse. At that stage, the BJP did not suspend him or remove him from parliament. Why do you want the Congress to do it?
6: But at least we were there, we were talking about it, and there was a proper court case which was done on it, and he was given a clean chit. Here, everyone is keeping quiet. Rahul Gandhi, who is going on air and talking about smash the patriarchism. What is this? How do you say that you're smashing the patriarchy when you're not standing for 11 students who have been complaining and talking about it? He's going and doing chhatron ki gooj. What about the chhatraons who've come out in public and said that we have been molested? Priyanka Gandhi is coming on air and talking about something, saying ki main ladki hu, lad sakti hu. But when ladkiyon ki baat aayi, sabke sab chuppi saadhe hain. Today we went to meet our honorable president. There were 2-3 things that we asked. Number one, the first thing that we want is a proper inquiry to be done. Yes, the ethics committee should talk about this and sort it out and clean it out and say that, yes, this is how it happened. We do want him to be suspended from the parliament till it is proven that he was, that what he has done is wrong and he has done it.
0: No, look,
6: because
0: look
6: at the
0: ma'am,
6: end of the day,
0: I agree. Ma'am,
6: we are members of parliament.
0: Ma'am, I agree whether a Congress MP is charged with sexual harassment or a BJP MP is charged. The charges are serious enough for some action to be taken. Now, the Congress hasn't yet broken its silence on Aikojam, but I will ask you again. the BJP, which was in power, didn't seem to want to act against Brijbhushan Saran Singh because he was a powerful MP. The question therefore comes, this is competitive hypocrisy. You all also speak of ladki who, you speak of beti bachao, beti padao. They speak of ladki who, lad sakti who, but no one stands for the ladki in the end.
6: No, Rajdeep ji, we are standing for the girls in the end. That's why we went out today and we did stand with the girls. And I totally feel that we have always stood with the girls. Modi ji has not just made it a slogan, ladki bachao, ladki padhao. It is something he takes care of. Whether you talk about all the abhiyans that he's got, Swachhata Abhiyan, there's so many places where he's put the girls first. And he's always been with the right. And that is a fact. BJP has always stood with what is right. At the same time, this inquiry needs to be done. He needs to be suspended. He has been elected by the people. How are people supposed to elect somebody when you're not safe and you're not sure of your safety with the women? He was a professor. He was teaching in the college. There is something that needs to be done about it right away. At the beginning, at least we expect from Rahul Gandhi and the Congress party is for someone to come in front and say that, yes, this was wrong. We are doing an inquiry. We are looking into it. But complete silence doesn't make any sense at all to me.
0: No,
6: Aap jo bhi bole, this is not right in today's times when you are going out and saying things.
0: No, complete silence. I couldn't agree with you more. My limited point, and I will ask you this one last time. Cross your heart, ma'am. If this was a BJP MP charged with sexual harassment, would you have taken the same stand? That's the simple question. Would you have taken the same stand if it was a BJP MP involved?
6: Yes, Modi ji would have.
0: Modi ji would have.
6: Modi ji would have stood with the children and he would have come out.
0: He did stand.
6: He would have.
0: No, why did he speak out against Brijbhushan Saran Singh then? Why did he not speak out when he had an opportunity? That's my problem.
6: Because our court case was on.
0: So now Mr. Akhoy Jam is saying he's going to the court.
6: There was a court case on.
0: Mr. Akhoy Jam is saying he's also going to the... Mr. Akhoy Jam is saying, I'm going to the court, I'm going to prove my innocence. Are you willing to give him the benefit of the doubt or not?
6: Not really. I go with the 11 girls who have said that they were molested. I would like to believe a child, a girl who comes out and says she's coming out. She's taking a big risk in saying that, yes, I was molested. There are 11 girls. I would like to stand with them. Yes, but I would also wait for it to be proven that he was guilty because the 11 girls, I would have faith in them.
0: Okay. I'm going to leave it there, Malvika Devi. Good to have you on the show and giving us the response of the Bharatiya Janata Party. Thank you so much.
6: Thank you so much.
0: Let me be unambiguous about it. I believe, let's take a break at this point. When we return, an anti-drug activist in Punjab is killed in broad daylight. Victim's father accuses the Aam Aadmi Party MLA of killing his son. A detailed report after a short break. You're watching the news today. News without the noise.

0: Welcome back to tonight's ground report that comes from Punjab. The death of an anti-drug activist today once again brought Punjab's law and order situation and drug menace into sharp focus. Parvinder Singh Jota was shot dead following a confrontation with a medical shop owner, after which he allegedly questioned the sale of drugs at the store. His family has accused the ruling AAP government and its MLA of shielding the drug mafia just ahead of the elections. This is once again becoming an issue of law and order in Punjab. Take a look.
1: Parvinder Singh Jota, an activist who has raised his voice against drug abuse, is shot dead in Mansa. The murder, caught on camera, followed an argument between Jota and a medical store owner. Jota had gone to the pharmacy and questioned its owner about a person who had allegedly purchased drugs from the store. A live video, possibly shot by the victim, shows the argument escalating and the store owner opening fire on Jota. After shooting the activist, the assailant shut down the shop and fled the scene. Jota was rushed to the hospital where he succumbed. Four other injured are undergoing treatment.
2: Ashwini naam da jehda kamis shop owner hai ohde vallon is ghatna nu anjaam ditta gaya aur change activist wajo manse ch kam kar rahe si ohna nu jehda hega ohna te firing karke jehda hega is ghatna nu anjaam ditta. ਜਿਹੜਾ ਇਸ ਦੋਸ਼ੀ ਦਾ ਇੱਕ ਮੇਨ ਐਸੋਸੀਏਟ ਸੀਗਾ ਉਸ ਨੂੰ ਪੁਲਿਸ ਵੱਲੋਂ ਅਰੈਸਟ ਕਰ ਲਿੱਤਾ ਗਿਆ ਹੈ।
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1: The AAP government, which faces elections next year, promised to act.
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1: Supporters of Jota staged a dharna in Mansa demanding the arrest of the accused. The market was shut down after the shooting. Drug abuse is among the main election issues in Punjab. And the Bhagwant Mann government will face many questions over law and order when campaigning begins. With Kamaljeet Kaur Sandhu, Bureau Report, India Today.
0: Troubling scenes there from Punjab. Okay, let me leave you with our image of the day. Tamil Nadu Chief Minister Vijay was in Andhra Pradesh today and visited the Kanaka Durga Temple in Vijayawada. Later meeting Andhra Chief Minister Chandrababu Naidu for talks on interstate water sharing. Maybe you need all the chief ministers of the South to come together to resolve their issues collectively. That's our image of the day. You stay well, stay safe. Good night, Shubhratri. Jai Hind. Namaskar.

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1: A very good morning to all our viewers. You're watching First Up on India Today. I'm Anjali Pandey. Lots lined up for you in this bulletin. But first, let's take a look at the headlines this morning. Home Minister Amit Shah's unsparing attack on Congress accuses Rahul Gandhi of shielding intruders in garb of SIR fight. Claims Congress jhoot ki goonj, asks Rahul Gandhi to introspect on losses and not blame the Election Commission. Congress sits back, says BJP destroying electoral system. Amid resignation demand by BJP, Shashi Tharoor backs sexual harassment accused.

0: External Affairs Minister S. Jaishankar says India-US trade deal heading towards a landing point, says important to negotiate deal on to how India fares compared to other countries. U.S. Secretary of State Mark Rubio to visit India next week. It will be his second visit in 5 months.
1: I think people, you know, the trade ministers, USTR there and our Commerce and Industry Minister, they're working on that. They're ironing it out. So my sense that this is an issue which is heading towards a landing point.
0: After anti-drug crusader shot dead, BJP writes to Punjab governor seeking CBI probe. Congress and Akalis trained guns on Maan government, claim jungle raj in the state. Aam Aadmi Party blames outsider gangsters for crime. And CJP leaders breach Jantar Mantar, get booked for trespassing, charged for violating 1 year peace bond. Abhijit Dipke says CJP leaders were illegally detained. Fourteen, including nearly a dozen children, dead in a boat tragedy in Bihar's Hajipur. Prime Minister Modi condoles deaths, announces 2 lakh ex gratia for victims' families. And at the top of this hour, we're getting some breaking news from Bihar, where 14, including women and children, killed as boat capsizes in Bihar's Hajipur. Mostly children and women were present on the boat, which has capsized. This happened in River Ganga. This boat capsized and killing 14 people. And what we are learning that this happened in Bihar's Vaishali district. Many women and children are believed to be among those who perished in this tragic incident. Prime Minister condoled the deaths and he said that the loss of lives in the boat capsizing incident in Vaishali in Bihar is deeply painful. And my thoughts are with the bereaved families in this difficult time. I pray for the speedy recovery of all those who have been injured. The local administration is assisting those affected, and an ex gratia of 2 lakh from the Prime Minister National Relief Fund would be given to the next of kin of each of those who have lost their lives. The injured would be given 50,000 rupees. So 14 deaths are being reported from Bihar's Hajipur, where a boat capsized in Ganga River. And mostly, the death toll includes mostly women and children who were present on this boat, which capsized yesterday in Bihar's Hajipur. And Chief Minister Samrat Chaudhary also condoled the deaths. In fact, the state government has announced an ex gratia of 4 lakh rupees each to the kin of the deceased, whereas the Prime Minister has now announced an ex gratia of 2 lakh rupees each to the kin of the deceased. So very tragic incident being reported from Bihar. This is from Hajipur. And there have been several political reactions condoling the deaths. Bihar Chief Minister has also condoled the deaths along with the Prime Minister. And an ex gratia of 4 lakh rupees has been announced by the state government, whereas an ex gratia of 2 lakh rupees has been announced by the Prime Minister. My colleague Rohit Singh is now joining us with more details on this. Rohit, give us the latest update on the relief and rescue operations in Hajipur.
2: वो कह सकते हैं हाहाकार मचा हुआ है इस पूरी घटना को लेकर
0: All right, we'll try to fix that connection with Rohit Singh. But the latest that we're learning is that 14 people have died after a boat capsized in Bihar's Hajipur yesterday, and out of which mostly were children and women who were returning from a feast. And that is when this incident happened, this tragedy took place, and they lost their lives. And it is yet to be known whether there were some safety lapses, whether there were life jackets or not, whether the boat was overloaded. That remains to be seen. But what we are learning is that 14 people have lost their lives.

0: And now shifting focus, the war of words over the India bloc's anti-chief election commissioner campaign has intensified, with Home Minister Amit Shah leading the BJP's charge against the Congress-led opposition. In a hard-hitting attack, the Home Minister urged Rahul Gandhi to introspect rather than blaming Special Intensive Division for his party's electoral defeats. Home Minister Amit Shah also accused Rahul Gandhi of using Special Intensive Division as an excuse to shield the ghuspaitier or the intruders, warning that the Congress should brace for a fourth straight electoral defeat in 2029. He also said that the negative politics and jhoot ki goonj would not help Rahul Gandhi win over the public. The Congress has immediately hit back. Pawan Kheda has taken a jibe at the Home Minister over his 2029 claim, asking if that is based on Chief Election Commissioner Gyanesh Kumar continuing in office until 2029. Rahul Gandhi, meanwhile, has vowed that the opposition's fight will continue until Gyanesh Kumar resigns, saying that the protests will not stop. However, with the festive season setting in, sources indicate that the opposition is unlikely to hold any major protests until Dashera, with big street demonstrations effectively on hold for now.
1: Mr. Modi, who is the main architect, Mr. Amit Shah, who is the implementer, Mr. Gyanesh Kumar, and others, they need to understand that the net is closing around them. It is not going to be so simple that you can destroy the Indian Constitution and get away with it.
2: मैं श्री राहुल गांधी जी को सीधा पूछना चाहता हूं कि क्या ये एसआईआर का परिणाम है? एसआईआर तो 24 के बाद चालू हुआ. आप जब से कांग्रेस के मुख्य नेता के रूप में आए हैं और बाद में अध्यक्ष के रूप में आए हैं, 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
3: 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को उपलब्ध कराइए.
0: Let's take a look at Home Minister Amit Shah's big attack on Rahul Gandhi. So he said that the Congress party's 2029 defeat is guaranteed. Amit Shah said that no matter how much protest the opposition stages, but one thing is guaranteed, which is that the Congress party is going to lose the 2029 Lok Sabha elections. Home Minister Amit Shah also said that Congress must race for the 2029 loss because that is something which is guaranteed. Congress defeats have nothing to do with SIR. So one important point which was made by Home Minister Amit Shah is that even before the SIR, the Congress party was anyway losing in majority of the states in India, and they have been losing for decades. So it's not that it's only after SIR that the Congress party started losing. That was a very crucial point made by Home Minister Amit Shah. He also said that India has rejected jhoot ki goonj, and the Congress losing poll after poll. Even before SIR, the Congress was in fact losing polls. It's not that something changed after SIR only. And the Congress hasn't won Gujarat in 41 years. So Amit Shah also highlighted how in several states the Congress has not come to power in decades. And he also said that the recent defeats should teach Rahul a lesson. So he asked Rahul Gandhi to introspect on the losses rather than blaming the Election Commission. So he's also said that stop blaming the Election Commission and review your own strategy and don't use SIR to shield the intruders. That was a big attack. He said that Rahul Gandhi is trying to shield ghuspaithiyas or intruders through this through these protests against the special intensive revision, which he called is Congress Party's vote bank. Congress politics of negativity has been rejected. So he also said that the people have completely rejected the Congress Party's politics of negativity. And some more news coming in. Amit Shah goes all guns blazing on Congress and Rahul Gandhi. Congress Party's big vote chore jibe at Home Minister Amit Shah. Congress says that the irony is that Amit Shah is celebrating poll victories. And Home Minister Amit Shah knows that Modi's position is unstable. That's a big statement being made by the Congress Party. Congress goes on to say that the fear in Amit Shah is palpable and hold an open press conference. That's the dare that has been given by the Congress to Home Minister Amit Shah to hold an open press conference. And Home Minister Amit Shah, remember, calls out Rahul's jhoot ki goonj and he has accused Rahul Gandhi of shielding intruders. And he also told Rahul Gandhi to introspect on the losses and not blame the Election Commission for their losses, after which the Congress Party has hit back saying that Prime Minister Modi's position is unstable and they've also dared the Home Minister to hold an open press conference.
4: भारतीय जनता पार्टी को सत्ता में आते आते बहुमत लाते लाते 50-60 साल लग गए, फिर क्या कहें हम? ये अजीब सी टिप्पणी है साहब कि कांग्रेस कई राज्यों में इतने सालों से, भाई आप तो देश में कितने सालों तक नहीं थे, आप क्या साबित करना चाह रहे हैं? 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
0: And my colleague Amit Bhardwaj is now joining us on this story. Amit, a very good morning to you. So now, Home Minister Amit Shah has also entered this war of words between the BJP and the Congress over alleged vote chori. But Amit Shah has made a very crucial point that the opposition is blaming the SIR, is questioning the SIR. But even before the SIR was being conducted, the Congress Party was anyway losing in majority of the states.
5: Good morning, Anjali. You know, we have seen in the past few days that several of the Bharatiya Janata Party spokespersons, senior leaders, including the union ministers, have been attacking the Congress Party. But yesterday it was finally Home Minister Amit Shah himself taking over the Congress Party and reminding them of their electoral track record in states such as Gujarat, where they have been in power for the longest time, but they have not managed to win the assembly elections in the last four decades. And it is, interestingly, also the state which Rahul Gandhi was speaking about in his last press conference, saying that I couldn't understand the defeat in Gujarat itself. So it's a point, sensitive point for the Congress Party as well. And the Bharatiya Janata Party leadership telling that, look, before accusing the Election Commission of India, why don't you look at your own electoral record? Importantly, Home Minister Amit Shah has also claimed that the NDA and the BJP will get thumping majority in 2029, which has triggered very angry reactions from the Congress Party, saying that why are you so confident about it? What makes you so confident about 2029 mandate? Look at the protests that are happening across the country. So clearly, this war of words is to escalate today, because you will see more and more Congress leaders attacking Home Minister Amit Shah, responding to his claims, and there could be counterclaims coming in. But certainly now the Bharatiya Janata Party is aggressively countering the protests and the campaign that has been launched against
0: Ganesh
5: Kumar by the opposition. Back to you.
0: All right, Amit, thank you for those details and for that context. So Home Minister Amit Shah has now hit out at the opposition, specifically the Congress Party, over the protests against the CEC and against SIR, saying that the Congress Party has anyway been losing even before SIR was conducted, and that the BJP and the NDA will be winning the 2029 elections, and that the Congress must brace for the 2029 loss. And we now get you a big scoop on India Bloc's protest strategy. Keeping the festive season in mind, the opposition is unlikely to hold a major protest in Delhi before the Dussehra. However, Congress MPs Dipinder Hooda and Gaurav Gogoi have vowed to continue the street protests. In fact, Gaurav Gogoi said that the bloc was more diverse. This time, the meeting was more diverse. The high tea meeting held at Rahul Gandhi's residence, declaring that the India Bloc was no longer just a political bloc, but a public bloc.
6: Our fight is to restore democracy in this country, to restore neutral election process, level playing field, and a neutral election commission.
7: But will the fight continue on the
6: Absolutely.
7: Streets?
6: The fight will continue.
7: When is the next protest?
6: We will inform you.
7: In this week?
6: We will inform you in a matter of hours before we protest.
7: What about the petition? What is the
6: We will do whatever is need be.
7: All right. Any change of strategy that was discussed?
6: No, our strategy is to continue the fight.
8: Tea organized and hosted by Rahulji allowed everyone to express their thoughts, give their feedback. The feedback has been extremely positive, and also give their views on how to take it forward. I think we all agree that we have miles to go. An important milestone was achieved yesterday. And I think so, you know, we've taken courage from what we've achieved and outlined the goals for the future.
7: Mr. Gogoi, since the civil society groups, the student organizations were also a part of the meeting this time, how different was it and how different was the strategy that was discussed?
8: Well, I can say the feel of the room was very different. You know, earlier you only have political parties, and evidently the talk comes down to what's happening in the political landscape of each and every state. But when you have people outside of the political party, outside the traditional party spectrum, I think that the entire feel of the room changes. It becomes a lot more open, a lot more diverse. And that's what I saw. And I feel like this is the beginning, that the India bloc no longer remains a political bloc, but becomes a much larger coalition of both political parties and non-political entities.
7: So will there be attempts to attract more public in the protests in the coming days? And when can we see the next protest now?
8: Well, absolutely. As you saw yesterday, Rahul Gandhi in his press conference gave a clarion call for everyone to take part, and even if those who couldn't be physically present, he talked about how you can take part. And I think that gives a great sense of direction and guidance, and a signal that how the India bloc will expand into a much more open, broader coalition of civil society, students, different organizations and political parties.
7: Any instruction given to the MPs to stay back in Delhi?
8: Thank you. I'll let you know that later.
0: And leader of opposition in Lok Sabha, Rahul Gandhi, has vowed to continue the fight against Chief Election Commissioner over SIR. This as India Bloc leaders regrouped in Delhi after approaching the Supreme Court. Home Minister Amit Shah has hit back, accusing Congress of using SIR to explain past defeats and predicting a prachand har in 2029. The legal battle continues, and so does the political war of words. Here's a report.
9: From the streets to Rahul Gandhi's drawing room, the opposition's SIR campaign continues. Following Monday's march to the Supreme Court over the SIR exercise and CEC Gyanesh Kumar, Rahul Gandhi hosted India Bloc MPs, civil society representatives and student groups at his New Delhi residence for a high tea meeting. The focus was on discussing the road ahead and deciding the next steps in their campaign.
10: Mr. Modi, who is the main architect, Mr. Amit Shah, who is the implementer, Mr. Gyanesh Kumar, and others, they need to understand that the net is closing around them. It is not going to be so simple that you can destroy the Indian Constitution and get away with it.
9: The opposition came down heavily on the centre for removing Jantar Mantar from the list of designated protest sites in the national capital.
10: One method of expression of democracy was Jantar Mantar, and now the government has decided that Jantar Mantar can no longer be used to express democratic feelings. Well, we are going to challenge that idea.
9: This meeting comes a day after the opposition submitted a petition in the Supreme Court questioning mass voter deletions under the SIR process and the functioning of the Election Commission of India. The plea, however, was not listed for hearing after the Supreme Court registry flagged 14 defects in the filing. Rahul Gandhi's allegations drew a sharp rebuttal from Home Minister Amit Shah, who accused the Congress leader of blaming the SIR exercise for his party's defeats in previous elections.
2: मैं श्री राहुल गांधी जी को सीधा पूछना चाहता हूं कि क्या ये SIR का परिणाम है? 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
9: The opposition is mounting a twin front battle against the CEC politically and legally. With SIR-related voter deletions fueling the row, the focus now shifts to its next course of action. Bureau Report, India Today.
0: And some more news coming in. Three CJP leaders now under preventive arrest. CJP Saurav Das, Ashutosh Ranka and Ajinkya Shinde in preventive arrest after Jantar Mantar breach bid. Yesterday, three CJP leaders have been arrested. Yesterday, they staged flash protests at barricaded Jantar Mantar. They were seen climbing gates. And the CJP says that Saurav Das, Ashutosh Ranka and Shinde will be produced before the magistrate. So these three leaders from the CJP, senior leaders from the CJP will be produced before the magistrate. The CJP leaders violated curbs at the denotified protest site, which is Jantar Mantar. And they were seen climbing the locked Jantar Mantar gates, and there were barricades also. They were seen climbing those barricades as well. That is when the cops reached and they detained them first, and now they are under preventive arrest. They will be produced before the magistrate. Cops are probing if CJP violated the one-year peace bond as well. My colleague Himanshu Mishra is now joining us with more details on this. Himanshu, ye jo CJP ke neta hai, ab preventive arrest mein rakha gaya hai, koi charges, kya charges inke against प्रेस किए गए हैं और अब आगे इनके लिए क्या होगा, क्योंकि हमें ये भी जानकारी मिल रही है कि मैजिस्ट्रेट के सामने प्रोड्यूस करेंगे, उसके बाद क्या?
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0: 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So Delhi police have registered an FIR against Cockroach Janata Party leaders Saurav Das, Ashutosh Ranka and Ajinkya Shinde and other CJP members who have been booked for allegedly entering the Jantar Mantar area without authorization. Now this comes after they were detained for entering the heavily barricaded protest site even after the denotification of Jantar Mantar as a designated protest site. A case of trespassing has been registered based on a complaint alleging that the CJP leaders scaled the gates to enter the Jantar Mantar. Now, CJP founder Abhijit Dipke has alleged that they were illegally detained and even denied access to legal counsel. Accusing the police of acting like kidnappers, Dipke also asserted that denotifying the site will not silence them or erase the democratic impulse driving the movement.
12: जब आप किसी को डिटेन करते हो तो उनका फोन आप छीनते नहीं हो, उनके फोन छीन लिए गए, उनसे कांटेक्ट नहीं हो पा रहा है, एक तरीके से किडनैप करके रखा है उन लोगों को, किसी को नहीं बता रहे वो लोग कहाँ पर है। 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
0: And now shifting focus, the JNU controversy over sexual harassment allegations against Congress MP Bimal Akoyajam is now snowballing. In an exclusive conversation with India Today's Rajdeep Sardesai, Akoyajam denied the sex for marks allegation, challenged the JNU panel to prove the charges, and also said that he would quit politics if found guilty. He has also accused the panel of insulting and torturing him. Meanwhile, Congress MP Shashi Tharoor alleged that JNU action was unjust and alleging that Akoyajam is being targeted because he's a Congress MP and also emphasized that facts must first be established. But the BJP is taking the matter to the highest office. 15 BJP women MPs led by D. Purandeshwari have submitted a memorandum to President Draupadi Murmu. Their demands include a referral to the Lok Sabha Ethics Panel, suspension pending inquiry, protection and privacy for the 11 women students and swift impartial legal proceedings. The BJP is also questioning the Congress leadership's silence on this matter. So let's take a look at the demands that have been raised by the BJP. They've submitted a memorandum against the Congress MP. They've submitted this to President Murmu. Let's take a look at the demands. So the first demand is referral of the case to the Parliamentary Ethics Panel. They're also demanding that Akoyajam must be suspended pending inquiry and protection for the 11 women students. Remember, the sexual harassment charges include 11 women students that he has harassed at JNU. These are JNU students, so they are also demanding protection for these 11 students, and they've also demanded to protect dignity and privacy of the complainants in this matter, and to ensure swift and impartial legal proceedings in this matter involving Congress MP Akoyajam. And they are also saying that the Congress party must also take a clear stand. Remember, the BJP has been questioning that the party which talks about smashing the patriarchy, why is the top brass of that party silent, completely mum on this matter? In fact, India Today's Rajdeep Sardesai spoke to under-fire Congress MP Bimal Akoyajam over the serious allegations levelled against him. Listen in.
13: Do you accept that this is a very serious charge 11 female students from the Center for Study of Social Systems filing sexual harassment complaints leading to your having to leave JNU or being dismissed and a police FIR. Do you concede that this is extremely grave, serious, and that you have much to answer for?
14: No, I think I would say there has been an obscene spectacle that has been going on in the rest of the country in the name of these charges. That's my first response. I mean, and I'll tell you that you are saying 11 complainants. I have the record because you know that under POSAC, since I'm the respondent, I will have all the papers and others. Mm-hmm. There are 15 complainants, mm-hmm. including three boys. That's the first correction. Mm-hmm. A lot of lies and outlandish lies have been preached, and a very serious statutory institutions like ICC has been converted into a khap panchayat. And one of the classic examples is that you are still saying that 11 complainants. There are 15.
13: Whether there are 11 or 15... One minute. When sexual harassment charges take place, at the very least, you're a member of parliament. Do you think you should be stepping aside till such time as an inquiry is complete? If you're innocent, you went before a committee of JNU. They are the ones who held you guilty. They've dismissed you. Do you feel now that you become an embarrassment for the party and therefore you should step aside as a member of parliament?
14: After serving this country for 3 decades, shaping students from Kanyakumari to Kashmir, if this lies and treatment is meted out to me, I will not blink an eye, leave the Indian parliament, come here and back home in my home state and work and die. I'm saying 15 complainants, so including three boys. And to your answer, all the things that they are saying, 6 for mark, show me a paper in the entire IC proceeding. Is that accusation there or not? If you've proven me right, I will say that you shoot me.
13: So why have these allegations been made then? Why are these, is it because you are...
14: You should be inquiring into that.
13: No, I'm asking you.
14: Is that the appellate authority, JNU appellate authority is the VC. Why she's going from one television station to other telling lies? She said the 300 males... That means in the last 4.5 months, she's writing 3 mails every day to me. Here is the record. There are 43 mails, starting with the first one on 22nd May at 4:06 p.m. The last one is they send me the report of the IC at 11:35 on 9. After everything was leaked in the press, they send me the so-called findings to me.
13: You're saying this is politically motivated... But
14: forget about it. Journalists like you to raise this question. Why is that Section 16 of the POSAC has been not followed? You ask why is the rule number 8, Regulation 8 of the UGC on POSAC has not been followed? Why 30 days window is not given to the person to respond to this?
0: And now shifting focus, some more news coming in. India-US trade deal heading to a conclusion. External Affairs Minister S. Jayashankar says that India-US trade deal at landing point talks on how we fare compared to others. And remember, Finance Minister Nirmala Sitharaman had earlier said that the deal talks have hit a plateau, whereas S. Jayashankar has hinted that India-US may seal the trade deal very soon. He says that ironing out a few issues before the final launch. So both the countries are now ironing out the few issues that are remaining before the final nod, and that the trade deal could be finalized very soon. This is what the External Affairs Minister S. Jayashankar has said. U.S. Secretary Marco Rubio is set to visit Delhi from October 17 to October 20th. And let's also take a look at what's on the agenda. So strategic bilateral talks with Rubio will be taking place, and the U.S. Secretary Marco Rubio's this is the second visit to India in 55 months, and Rubio will be visiting Mumbai and Jamnagar for the energy talks.
15: I think people, you know, the trade ministers, USTR there, and our commerce and industry minister, they're working on that, they're ironing it out. So my sense is that this is an issue which is heading towards a landing point.
9: You're still waiting for the final part
15: well,
9: of that?
15: I think we are waiting on a few things. I don't, you know, honestly, I wouldn't be comfortable spilling the beans in public.
9: It's a small select audience.
15: Thank you. I can see that. With a small select camera there. but having said that, here's the issue. When countries negotiate with an economy like the United States, obviously one part of it is what you work out between yourselves and the U.S., and one part of it is how do you fare vis-a-vis competitive economies. And that part of it is not entirely clear because not everybody has worked out their deal. So I think people, you know, the trade ministers, USTR there and our commerce and industry minister, they're working on that. They're ironing it out. So my sense is that this is an issue which is heading towards a landing point.
0: And my colleague Rohit Sharma is now joining us on the story. Rohit, how close are we to closing this deal? Because on one hand, just a few days ago, Finance Minister Nirmala Sitharaman had said that the talks have hit a plateau, whereas now the External Affairs Minister S. Jayashankar is saying that the deal could be closed very soon.
16: Well, I think, and again, I think when the finance minister made that comment, one could interpret it the way you wanted to, right? I mean, so hitting a plateau meant, we're at a place where, the only way forward would be to announce the deal, right? Or, we've hit a plateau. So I think for Mr. Jayashankar is, and again, coming from him directly, we are in a phase where we're just waiting on a few things, and something that he did not say publicly, but I think something that we've been told from our sources is the fact that we've been waiting just for the 301 tranche 2 investigation report to come. That would mean essentially if India is tariffed at a number, which we are all waiting for, what would that be? If it's lesser than our competitors in the same segment they've been competing with, and for example, Bangladesh or Sri Lanka or other nations, then, I think we will be closer to that deal or announcement of that deal when Prime Minister Modi visits America in December. Now, that's certain to happen. Prime Minister is going to be in America. But what we do not know is, when the investigation will be completed. We did know that it could be completed by the end of this month. So we'll have to wait and watch. But everything could be lined up when Prime Minister visits America in December.
0: Thank you for those details. So External Affairs Minister S. Jayashankar has given a big update on the India-US trade deal, saying that can be finalized very soon. And on the other hand, Marco Rubio, who is the U.S. State Secretary, will also be visiting India on October 17. And remember, this is the second visit of Marco Rubio to India. He last visited in May, and now once again in October, he will be visiting India. Some more news coming in. Big breakthrough in Punjab drug murder. Cop snabbed killer drug peddler Ashwini. And pharmacist Ashwini had killed anti-drug activist Chota in Punjab. And now we're learning that Ashwini sold narco inside the pharmacy in Mansa district in Punjab. And the activist Chota had objected to the drug sale. And that is when the pharmacist shot him dead. And the shooter has been nabbed after multiple state chase. The cops tracked down the killer chemist in Rajasthan. So he shot dead the activist, the anti-drug activist in Mansa in Punjab, and after which a manhunt was on to nab the accused, and he has finally been nabbed from Rajasthan. So Jota's father alleged killer was backed by the Bhagwant Mann government. That's a big allegation by the family of the victim of Jota, who has been killed, and there's a massive public backlash also against the Mann government over the drug killing. And my colleague Kamaljeet is now joining us with more details on this. Kamaljeet, big breakthrough in this murder case. The accused has been arrested from Rajasthan. Give us more updates.
17: Ashwini Kumar, he is the man who is the main shooter in this entire case. He is the chemist with whom Parvinder Jota had argument, after which he was shot dead. So police has arrested him. This is from Salasar in Rajasthan, what we've been told. And what we can say is that this case has been cracked within 24 hours. That's the statement coming in from the Aam Aadmi Party. The police investigation is still ongoing. And the larger picture is obviously about how Aam Aadmi Party is saying that nobody will be allowed to take law into their own hands. But clearly the opposition has upped the ante. There was a lot of pressure coming in, even from the kin of the victims. They said there will be no last riots, that the accused need to be firmly behind bars. There is also talk about, one, the law and order situation, and the second part is obviously about how drugs are openly being sold. What we know is we saw Ravneet Bittu now going there, Charanjit Singh Channi, and the entire Congress troop is expected to be there in Mansa today. They said they will do a gherao of the SSP office. So at one point of time where there seems to be a lot of heavy law and order deployment also in Mansa area, there have been instances, whether it's about targeted killing of policemen, whether we're talking about targeting of sarpanches or the ex-sarpanches, and thereafter the influences, and now we also see social activists or the anti-drug campaign activists being targeted. The other part is about how weapons are easily available, but in this particular case, a licensed weapon was used and three shots were fired. And there is obviously the opposition claim that Aam Aadmi Party government wants to put this as a case of personal enmity.
0: All right.
17: Meanwhile, there seems to be a serious issue of law and order issue.
0: All right, Kamalji, do stay with us. So that's the big update that's coming in the Punjab anti-drug activist murder case. The accused has been arrested. Accused has been identified as Ashwini, who used to sell these drugs at his chemist shop. And now he has been arrested from Rajasthan. So the killing of anti-drug activist Parvinder Jhota has triggered a political storm in Punjab, bringing the state's drug menace and law and order situation under fresh scrutiny once again. The controversy around Urta Punjab has taken a grim turn, with the BJP demanding a CBI probe and also writing to the governor expressing that it has no faith in Punjab police's probe. The BJP has also accused the state of failing to tackle the drug menace and has invoked Punjab's drug sale rankings. The Congress, too, has launched a sharp attack on the Bhagwant Mann government, alleging that drug peddlers enjoy political patronage and that anti-drug voices are being targeted. Aam Aadmi Party, meanwhile, has vowed strict action against the guilty and has blamed criminal activity on gangsters from outside Punjab for rising the crime, in the state.
18: Punjab ka mahol, Mukh Mantri Punjab Sardar Pawan Singh Mann ji. ਪੂਰੇ ਪੁਲਿਸ ਪ੍ਰਸ਼ਾਸਨ ਨੂੰ ਡੀ ਜੀ ਪੀ ਸਾਹਿਬ ਨੂੰ ਹੁਕਮ ਦਿੱਤੇ ਹੋਏ ਆ ਕਿ ਪੰਜਾਬ ਦਾ ਲਾ ਐਂਡ ਆਰਡਰ ਸੀ ਕਰਨਾ, ਜਿਹੜੇ ਇਹੋ ਜਿਹੇ ਬਾਹਰੋਂ ਆ ਕੇ ਗੈਂਗਸਟਰ ਕਤਲ 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
0: And some more updates coming in. Human rights body takes cognizance of Punjab murder. NHRC has sought report from the Punjab cops. The NHRC has asked what action has been taken against drugs, and it has also taken note of the drug sale at pharmacies. So the complainant alleged that an anti-drug activist was reportedly shot dead during a confrontation at a medical store while raising concerns about the alleged illegal sale of intoxicating substances, after which the human rights body has taken cognizance of this murder and has also sought a report from the Punjab cops. My colleague Kamaljeet continues to stay with us with more on this. Kamaljeet, this is not the first time that such a case is now being reported from Punjab, where an anti-drug activist has been killed by somebody who used to sell drugs illegally at his shop. And now the human rights body has also taken cognizance and has asked the cops that what action is being taken.
1: The human rights body has sought off a letter to the DGP and the Chief Secretary of Punjab seeking details regarding the case, and have asked them to file a status report within 2 weeks. Now, remember, there are elections going on in the state. There have been letters written earlier by NHRC, especially in the matter of Gulzar case, in which he had committed suicide after being allegedly pressurized from cronies of the Aam Aadmi Party government in Sangrur area. Obviously, there was a lot of blowback even then by the opposition parties, but coming at a very crucial juncture where this entire thing has been caught on Facebook Live. And this is where the activists had actually confronted a chemist who had allegedly been selling drugs for the past several years. In 2022, again, this matter had come up, and there seems to be a confrontation between the two, especially where Shu Garland was put on the accused. And thereafter, it seems it did stem out from some sort of animosity. But the father does allege that the peddlers had the backing of the state government. And that now complicates the entire issue, because the Aam Aadmi Party government has been saying that they have been continuing about war against drugs, the campaign called Yudh Nashe Virudh. The other part is about how the opposition has taken the Aam Aadmi Party government to the cleaners on the issue. They have alleged that there is a free run by drug peddlers in the adepts, and this is where there is a cost to pay with precious lives for the likes of Parvinder Jhota, who have lost. They have also picked up the issue of law and order. So there are multiple...
0: All right, Kamaljeet, thank you for those details. So the NHRC, the human rights body, has also now taken cognizance of this murder and has sought a report from the cops as to what action is being taken against drugs which are being sold illegally in Punjab. Now, shifting focus, star power meets water diplomacy. Tamil Nadu Chief Minister Vijay's Andhra Pradesh visit brought fan frenzy, temple blessings and a high-profile meeting with Chief Minister Chandrababu Naidu. From Vijayawada Utsav to talks on the Godavari Kaveri link, here's how Thalapathy's visit blended spectacle with a crucial push for South India's water security. I'll leave you with this report. Thanks for watching.

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1: 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Tamil Nadu Chief Minister Joseph Vijay's Vijayawada visit was a mix of fan frenzy, festive color and high stakes diplomacy. Thalapathy's Andhra trip had all the makings of a blockbuster. Chief Minister Vijay's first stop was a sacred Kanaka Durga temple. Dressed in a traditional shirt and dhoti, he offered prayers to goddess Kanaka Durga, with priests welcoming him with Purna Kumbham and performing special rituals, and all through, fans gathered at every point to catch the glimpse of Vijay. After the spiritual start came the political parleys. Andhra Chief Minister Chandrababu Naidu and Minister Nara Lokesh welcomed Vijay. The exchange of courtesies and gifts made for striking visuals. Two chief ministers from rival political camps sharing the same frame with one cause to address their state's water concerns. The leaders discussed the proposed Godavari-Kaveri River linking project as a long-term response to water scarcity.
2: Krishna Vamsadhara Godavari nadulu anusandhanam chestam bhavishyattulo Godavari Kaveri kuda anusandhanam chesi desam mottham dakshina bharat deshamlo neeti samasyana parishkaram chestam.
3: Godavari Kaveri linkage project represents important opportunity for augmenting water resources in southern states. I request the government of India to accord priority and take it up as a national project.
1: Then came the cultural connect. At Punami Ghat, Vijay joined the Vijayawada Utsav celebrations against the backdrop of the Krishna River, greeted by cheering fans. And Thalapathy struck a chord with his Telugu-speaking host, briefly addressing the gathering in Telugu.
0: En nenjil kudiyirukkum Vijayawada makkal, ungal anaivarukkum enudaiya vanakkam, nandri. Thank you.
1: A Telugu connect, a Tamil sign-off, and a visit that blended spectacle with substance. And this may signal a first-of-a-kind cooperation between southern states on water. As Chief Minister D.K. Shivakumar has been invited by Chief Minister Naidu to Vijayawada too in the coming days. The star power may grab the headlines, but for South India states, the real price is water security. With Apurva Jayachandran, Bureau Report, India Today.

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0: A very good morning to all our viewers. You're watching First Up on India Today. I'm Anjali Pandey. Lots lined up for you in this bulletin. But first, let's take a look at the headlines this morning. Home Minister Amit Shah's unsparing attack on Congress accuses Rahul Gandhi of shielding intruders in garb of SIR fight, claims Congress jhoot ki goonj, asks Rahul Gandhi to introspect on the losses and not blame Election Commission. Congress hits back, says BJP destroying electoral system. CJP leaders Saurav Das, Ashutosh Ranka and Ajinkya Shinde under preventive arrest to be produced before the magistrate shortly. CJP leaders violated curbs at denotified Jantar Mantar. Punjab cops snapped chemist and drug peddler to kill anti-drug activist Jota. Shooter nabbed in Rajasthan after multi-state chase. External Affairs Minister S. Jaishankar says India-US trade deal heading towards a landing point, says important to negotiate deal on to how India fares compared to other countries. US Secretary of State Marco Rubio to visit India next week. It will be his second visit in 5 months.
1: I think people, you know, the trade ministers, USTR there and our commerce and industry minister, they're working on that, they're ironing it out. So my sense is that this is an issue which is heading towards a landing.
0: 14, including nearly a dozen children dead in a boat tragedy in Bihar's Hajipur. Prime Minister Modi condoles deaths, announces 2 lakh ex gratia for victims' families. Hours after Paris school protests turned violent and rioters attacked cops, climate activist Greta Thunberg was spotted laughing and taking videos and also interacting with the students. And we're getting some breaking news. The CJP leaders Saurav Das, Ashutosh Ranka and Ajinkya Shinde are under preventive arrest and they will be produced before the magistrate shortly. That's the latest that we are getting. After Jantar Mantar breach bid, the 3 CJP leaders were arrested yesterday and they were staging flash protests at the barricaded Jantar Mantar. Remember, Jantar Mantar has been denotified as a protest site and the CJP leaders violated the curbs at the denotified protest site and that is when they were first detained. Now what we're learning that they are under preventive arrest and they will be produced before the magistrate shortly. Remember, we're showing you the visuals which were posted by the CJP itself, in which it can be clearly seen how they were climbing the locked Jantar Mantar gates, after which they were barricading also, and after which they were detained by the cops. Not just these 3 leaders, there were other CJP workers also along with them. They were staging a flash protest. They had the tricolour in their hand. And the caption that they wrote while posting this video was "Hands off Jantar Mantar." So they were essentially also protesting, not just against the Chief Election Commissioner, but also against the denotification of Jantar Mantar as a protest site. And now the cops are also probing if the CJP violated the 1-year peace bond that they had signed on Sunday when they were released from detention after being under detention for more than 20 hours. And my colleague Amit Bhadwaj is now joining us with more details on this. Amit, we're learning that these CJP leaders have been placed under preventive arrest. Now, what lies next? We're learning that they will be produced before the magistrate. Will they be released or will they be in custody for more time?
2: Anjali, if you look at

0: The developments last time on 10th of October, it was a similar turn of events. The only difference was that Abhijit, Saurabh and Ashutosh were inside an aircraft, Air India aircraft, when the Delhi police picked them up from Delhi airport. And after that, there were no details of their whereabouts. The lawyers did not know where exactly they are, and they did not have their phones either. And it was only around the same time in the morning when three leaders of the CJP were produced in front of executive magistrate, and they were given bail from the police station itself. Now, a similar procedure, SOP, seems to be being followed by Delhi police, even in this case when Saurabh and Ashutosh Ranka and Ajinkya Shinde, three leaders of the CJP along with their supporters, had breezed into Jantar Mantar. So ideally, you would see any detainees. Yesterday, we saw many other detainees getting detained by Delhi police, protesters getting detained by Delhi police, and they were eventually let go by evening as well. But in case of CJP leaders, the Delhi police seems to be using this SOP. So possibly they waited till today morning. Again, same exercise can be taken over. Magistrate will be there. Maybe they could be reprimanded by the magistrate as well, as the Delhi police has been claiming that they had signed a one-year peace bond as well, that they will not breach peace for at least
1: right.
0: 1 year.
1: Amit, I'll come to that point, because there's a lot of confusion over the peace bond. Yes. On one hand, the cops claim that a one-year peace bond was signed by the three leaders, Dipke, Saurav Das and Ashutosh Ranka, on Sunday, whereas the CJP leaders claim that we did not sign any bond and we are free to protest anytime.
0: Right, Anjali. So that's what I was saying. The Delhi police is claiming that they have signed a peace bond, that they would not disrupt peace for 1 year. And on the other side, the CJP is saying that we have not signed any such bond. Now, even in that case, you know, protesting at Jantar Mantar, can that be a breach of peace? That is a question. And possibly this will be the argument by the lawyers of CJP as well, because they, like many other organizations and pressure groups, are claiming that they would want unrestrained access to Jantar Mantar like earlier, and you cannot denotify Jantar Mantar as the protest site. Why it is being said, even if you look at the argument made by Rahul Gandhi yesterday, you know, the India Bloc meeting that happened yesterday, the similar argument was put forward, is that Jantar Mantar has to be the place of protest. You cannot take it away from the people. So that was also a statement that was being made by Saurabh, Ashutosh, Ajinkya yesterday when they reached Jantar Mantar with Tirangas in their hand. And but we'll have to look into this from the legal aspect, whether Delhi police is making a stronger case against them. That look, first they signed, they were detained. After that, they were let go from the police station by the executive magistrate when they signed a peace bond, which CJP disputes. And again, they have done the same. So there could be a possibility of building up a case of a repeat offender in this case. Back to you.
1: All right, Amit, thank you for those details. We'll keep coming back to you for more updates on this story. So trouble seems to be mounting for the CJP leaders, who have been placed under preventive arrest. And what we're also learning is that the Delhi police have also registered an FIR against the CJP leaders. Remember, this comes after there was a breach of barricading that was done at Jantar Mantar, which has been denotified as a protest site. But these leaders, along with other CJP workers, tried to enter the Jantar Mantar illegally, and after which they were detained by the cops. And now what we're learning is that they have been placed under preventive arrest. They will be produced before the magistrate shortly, and a case of trespassing has been registered based on a complaint alleging that these CJP leaders scaled the gates to enter the JDU office. Now, CJP founder Abhijit Dipke has alleged that were allegedly illegally detained and even denied access to legal counsel. Accusing the police of acting like kidnappers, Dipke has also asserted that denotifying the site will not silence them or erase the democratic impulse driving the movement.
2: जब आप किसी को डिटेन करते हो तो उनका फोन आप छीनते नहीं हो, उनके फोन छीन लिए गए, उनसे कांटेक्ट नहीं हो पा रहा है, एक तरीके से किडनैप करके रखा है उन लोगों को, किसी को नहीं बता रहे वो लोग कहां पर है, 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
1: Meanwhile, the war of words over the India bloc's anti-chief election commissioner campaign has intensified, with Home Minister Amit Shah leading the BJP's charge against the Congress-led opposition. In a hard-hitting attack, the Home Minister urged Rahul Gandhi to introspect rather than blaming SIR for his party's electoral defeats. Home Minister Amit Shah also accused the Gandhi scion of using SIR as an excuse to shield ghuspaithiye or intruders, warning that the Congress should brace for a fourth straight electoral defeat in 2029. He also said that negative politics and jhoot ki goonj would not help Rahul Gandhi win over the public. The Congress has immediately hit back. Pawan Kheda has taken a jibe at the Home Minister over his 2029 claim, asking if that is based on Chief Election Commissioner Gyanesh Kumar continuing in office until 2029. Rahul Gandhi, meanwhile, has vowed that the opposition's fight will continue until Gyanesh Kumar resigns, saying that the protests will not stop. However, with the festive season setting in, sources indicate that the opposition is unlikely to hold any major protests until Dashera, with big street demonstrations effectively on hold for now.
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1: And my colleague Piyush Mishra is now joining us on the story. Piyush, a very good morning to you. So now Home Minister Amit Shah has also hit out at the opposition, particularly at the Congress party, over their anti-CEC campaign, claiming that they are fighting against SIR. But even before SIR was conducted, the Congress party was anyway losing in majority of the states in India.
5: Well, that's right, Anjali. There's a big attack coming in from the top leader of the government, a Union Home Minister Amit Shah, who is now telling Rahul Gandhi to introspect. Amit Shah is also saying that SIR process started in 2024, but Rahul Gandhi and his party has been losing for decades. He has no government. Congress has no government in various states for the last many, many years, which includes the states like Gujarat, Rajasthan, West Bengal, and in various other parts of the country, the Congress has no base. But Rahul Gandhi is now blaming the entire SIR process. The process started in 2024. But before that itself, Congress party has been losing, and they have been on losing spree for so long. Now it remains to be seen how the India bloc leaders are going to react on this specific statement of Home Minister Amit Shah. Home Minister Amit Shah has also said that recent defeats of Congress party should be a lesson for Rahul Gandhi, and he should introspect for the coming elections. Amit Shah has also given a big dare that in 2029, you are again going to be defeated with a crushing numbers, and we are going to win with a great margin. That's what Home Minister Amit Shah is now saying. On the other side, Anjali, we have seen multiple meetings of India Bloc happening where they are of the view that they are going to win 2029 Lok Sabha elections, and after the government gets changed, people responsible for tampering with the constitution or with the election commission will be dealt with. It remains to be seen how the politics of this entire matter further escalates.
1: All right, Piyush, thank you for joining us with those details. So Home Minister Amit Shah attacking the Congress party and questioning Rahul Gandhi's approach. He's also advised Rahul Gandhi to introspect on his losses rather than blaming the election commission. And there's a big scoop on the India Bloc's protest strategy. Keeping the festive season in mind, the opposition is unlikely to hold a major protest in Delhi before Dussehra. However, Congress MPs Dipinder Hooda and Gaurav Gogoi have vowed to continue the street protest. Gogoi said that the bloc was more diverse this time since there were student organization and the civil society groups also present in yesterday's high tea meeting, declaring that the India Bloc was no longer just a political bloc but also a public bloc.
6: Our fight is to restore democracy in this country, to restore neutral election process, level playing field, and a neutral election commission.
7: But will the fight continue on the
6: Absolutely.
7: Streets?
6: The fight will continue.
7: When is the next protest?
6: We will inform you.
7: In this week?
6: We will inform you in a matter of hours before we protest.
7: What about the petition? What is the
6: We will do whatever is need be.
7: All right. Any change of strategy that was discussed?
6: No, our strategy is to continue the fight.
8: Tea organized and hosted by Rahulji allowed everyone to express their thoughts, give their feedback. The feedback has been extremely positive and also give their views on how to take it forward. I think we all agree that we have miles to go. An important milestone was achieved yesterday. And I think so, you know, we've taken courage from what we've achieved and outlined the goals for the future.
7: Mr. Gogoi, since the civil society groups, the student organizations were also a part of the meeting this time, how different was it and how different was the strategy that was discussed?
8: Well, I can say the feel of the room was very different. You know, earlier you only have political parties and evidently the talk comes down to what's happening in the political landscape of each and every state. But when you have people outside of the political party, outside the traditional party spectrum, I think that the entire feel of the room changes. It becomes a lot more open, a lot more diverse. And that's what I saw. And I feel like this is the beginning that the India Bloc no longer remains a political bloc, but becomes a much larger coalition of both political parties and non-political entities.
1: And Rahul Gandhi's Supreme Court march now faces backlash from the Dalit Lawyers Body, who are now seeking his apology over that march, and because he entered the Supreme Court along with his supporters, and they're also claiming that this was an insult to Ambedkar. So this is what the lawyers, the Dalit Lawyers Body has said. The lawyers have told Rahul Gandhi that you should not undermine judiciary's dignity, and the lawyers body has also said that Rahul Gandhi's Supreme Court march was irresponsible. Remember, on October 12th, Rahul Gandhi marched to the Supreme Court, filed a petition against the Chief Election Commissioner, and he's now accused of entering the Supreme Court with the supporters, and that is why the backlash from the Dalit Lawyers Body, which has now written to Rahul Gandhi seeking an apology and also claiming that this was an insult to B.R. Ambedkar. My colleague Anisha Mathur is now joining us on the story with more details on this. Anisha, give us more details as to what the Dalit Lawyers Body is claiming and what is their objection.
9: See, now, if you look at the letter that has been sent, this is by an organization called DASTAR, Dr. Ambedkar Society for Thoughts, Actions and Consciousness. This is a body affiliated to the Adhivakta Parishad, which is the BJP's lawyers body. Now, what they are claiming is that what they are saying in this open letter that has been issued is that by entering the Supreme Court in this manner, this has hurt the sentiments of those who believe in the majesty of the judiciary, that the judiciary has been insulted in this manner because the way this was complete violation of the protocols of the Supreme Court premises. In fact, they've said that this also violates the constitutional principle that Baba Sahab Ambedkar had created for protection of constitutional institutions.
10: All right.
9: Because it is the constitutional institutions that are being insulted. Now, with the right-wing affiliated lawyers' bodies raising such issues, because remember, BJP has also raised the exact same allegation that by going to the Supreme Court in such numbers, the opposition is insulting constitutional authorities, including the Supreme Court, including the ECI. So this is clearly the backlash coming in from the right after the India Bloc protest. Back to you.
10: All right, Anisha, thank you for those details. So the Dalit lawyers' body has now written to Rahul Gandhi seeking an apology for the march to the Supreme Court. What they're claiming is that Rahul Gandhi entered the Supreme Court premises along with his supporters, and they're claiming that this was a violation of the Supreme Court premises rules and hence seeking an apology. They're also claiming that this was also an insult to B.R. Ambedkar. And now shifting focus, some more news coming in. Big breakthrough in Punjab drug murder case. Cops nab killer drug peddler Ashwini. And the pharmacist Ashwini had killed anti-drug activist Jhota in Mansa. And Ashwini used to sell narco inside the pharmacy in Mansa, which was being objected by the anti-drug activist Jhota. Jhota objected to the drug sale. The pharmacist then shot him dead. The shooter has now been nabbed after multi-state chase. He was tracked down in Rajasthan, from where he has now been nabbed by the cops. Jhota's father, meanwhile, has alleged that the killer is backed by the Bhagwant Mann government. That's a big claim being made by the family of the victim, who's now claiming that the Aam Aadmi Party government, Bhagwant Mann government, is in fact backing the accused Ashwini. And there's a massive public backlash also against the Mann government over the drug killing. My colleague Kamaljeet is now joining us with more details on this. Kamaljeet, big breakthrough in the anti-drug activist murder case in Punjab. We're learning that the accused has been nabbed. Meanwhile, there are serious claims which are being made by the family, which is claiming that this accused is being backed by the Mann government.
11: Well, serious allegations coming in, but within 24 hours, the Punjab police has managed to crack open the case. The man was...
10: All right, we'll try to fix that connection with Kamaljeet, but that's the latest update that's coming in. Big breakthrough in the Punjab murder case. This was anti-drug activist Jhota, who was shot dead by a pharmacist who used to illegally sell drugs, narcotics at his shop. And after Jhota raised objection to the selling of drugs, that is when he shot him dead. And now, after a multi-state chase, the cops have nabbed him from Rajasthan. And there are serious allegations which have been which are coming to the fore from the family of the victim. The family of the victim claims that the accused Ashwini, who has now been nabbed, he's being backed by the Mann government. So there are this raises concerns over the law and order situation, as this is not the first time that such a case is being reported from Punjab, and also with the illegal sale of drugs across the state. And on top of that, the family claiming that how Ashwini, who used to sell these drugs illegally at his shop, how he is being backed by the Bhagwant Mann government. So after a multi-state chase, the Punjab cops have been able to nab the accused. He was tracked down to Rajasthan, from where he has been nabbed. My colleague Kamaljeet is back with us. Kamaljeet, please continue. All right, we'll try to fix that connection. Meanwhile, we are showing you the exact moment when he was shot dead. This was a video that was being made by Jhota himself while he was confronting and raising objection to the illegal sale of drugs at pharmacist Ashwini's shop. And that is when he took out his gun and shot him dead. So big breakthrough in the Parvinder Jhota murder case. The main accused, Ashwini, who allegedly shot dead anti-drug activist Parvinder Chota has been arrested by the police in Salasar in Rajasthan. The accused is a pharmacist who allegedly sold narcotics. Chota had reportedly objected to this, following which Ashwini allegedly killed him. He fired multiple shots at Chota, leading to his death. The controversy surrounding Urta Punjab has taken a grim turn, with the BJP demanding a CBI probe. The party has also written to the governor, expressing a lack of faith in the Punjab police's investigation. The BJP has further accused the state government of failing to tackle the drug menace and also cited Punjab's rankings in drug-related cases. The Congress, too, has launched a sharp attack on the Bhagwant Mann government, alleging that drug peddlers enjoy political patronage and that voices raised against drugs are now being targeted. Aam Aadmi Party, meanwhile, has blamed gangsters from outside Punjab for the rise in criminal activity in the state.
12: ਪੰਜਾਬ ਦਾ ਮਾਹੌਲ ਮੁੱਖ ਮੰਤਰੀ ਪੰਜਾਬ ਸਰਦਾਰ ਪਵਨ ਸਿੰਘ ਮਾਨ ਜੀ ਪੂਰੇ ਪੁਲਿਸ ਪ੍ਰਸ਼ਾਸਨ ਨੂੰ DGP ਸਾਹਿਬ ਨੂੰ ਹੁਕਮ ਦਿੱਤੇ ਹੋਏ ਆ ਕਿ ਪੰਜਾਬ ਦਾ ਲਾ ਐਂਡ ਆਰਡਰ ਸਹੀ ਕਰਨਾ, ਜਿਹੜੇ ਇਹੋ ਜਿਹੇ ਬਾਹਰੋਂ ਆ ਕੇ ਗੈਂਗਸਟਰ ਕਤਲ ਕਰ ਜਾਂਦੇ ਨੇ, 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
10: So a political war of words has also erupted in Punjab over the anti-drug activist Chota's killing. With that, we're now slipping into a very short break, but do stay with us as my colleague Rajdeep Sardesai spoke with ISA President Neha Bora on the anti-chief election commissioner campaign and protest. We'll get you the exclusive interview on the other side. Stay with us.

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1: Okay, so the opposition is saying there will be no let up in the protests against the Chief Election Commissioner Gyanesh Kumar and the SIR exercise. I'm joined by someone today who has in a way become a face of these protests. She's 29 years old, but she's been all over. Neha Bora, the All India Student Association president, the student outfit of the CPIML, joins us. Neha, you become a face of the protest. Even yesterday, I saw Rahul Gandhi, Priyanka Gandhi, Vadra virtually ensuring that you were right in front of them. Suddenly, you become all over the place. How does that feel, that a student leader is now leading the protest of mainstream political parties?
2: It's a little overwhelming, but I guess historically it's accurate also, because student leaders coming out of different universities in Allahabad University, JNU, DU, Jamia, have, of course, in different ways, directed what would also happen in national politics.
1: But, you know, in a sense, do you believe, therefore, that all of you are one? Because we have the Kokrut Janta Party doing its own protest. They tried a flash protest today at Jantar Mantar. You and your ISA colleagues and the left were protesting on Sunday. Rahul Gandhi and the India Bloc on Monday. Are you all in a way doing your own separate things, or is this a united stand that you all are taking on this issue?
2: No. I think from yesterday's rally and today's press conference also, it is very clear that this fight is one fight, and this fight is also against one enemy, and that enemy is that of India, that enemy is that of democracy, and that enemy is that of what actually it means to be existing and being citizens of a democratic country where universal adult franchise is the basis. So it's we the people against the BJP, I guess.
1: It's we the people against the BJP. The BJP will say, look, we've been winning elections, not just in the last couple of years when Gyanesh Kumar has been the chief election commissioner, but over the last decade. It's only when the opposition loses that they claim that there is vote chori. That's the central argument the BJP is making, that this vote chori is of a group of people who are desperate to get back to power.
2: It's very funny that they are accusing the opposition or student activists like us, when the people who are talking about vote chori and based on whose testimony there are widespread protests in the entire country are people who were appointed by the BJP, the election commissioners, along with Gyanesh Kumar. It is them who have written mails to the CEC and to other officials, saying that decisions are being taken unilaterally, where there should be majority, if not unanimity. Decisions are being deferred, and the CEC is taking decisions that the other election commissioners have no idea about. So you might not, I mean, the BJP might have a problem listening to the opposition party because the BJP sees them as political rivals, or the students of this country because they see the students as political rivals. It's so sad. But that they have to take out videos where their people are shooting young people, calling them urban naxals. It's very unfortunate. You also feature in those videos. Quite unfortunate. But the fact of the matter is, you don't listen to us. Why don't you listen to the very election commissioners that you appointed?
1: Do you see yourself as a dimagi naxal? The Prime Minister has used that word about, in general, those who've been constant critics of this government. Earlier during the farmer protest, the word Andolan GV was used. Are you an Andolan GV or a Dimagi Naxal, Neha Bora?
2: I think when I say we the people versus the BJP, this we the people has actually been consolidated by the BJP. Because some people have been blamed and named anti-national. Some are Dimagi Naxal, some are Andolan GVs. Some are Tukde Tukde gang, some are Khan Market gang. So all of these labels that the BJP has handed out to the common people from time to time, we are all united by the fact that we have been labeled by the BJP. And in one way, we are united because of the BJP. There weren't such a big threat to our very existence, to the very existence of Indian democracy. Maybe we would not be united. But it's thanks to the BJP that we are united. So whatever the BJP wants to label us as, we are common people. Mm-hmm. And they are the people who are labeling the common people as enemies.
1: But the grammar of the protests or the chronology of these protests, it began in June, July. You went on a hunger strike that was against Dharmendra Pradhan and the NEET paper leaks and demanding the end of exam irregularities. The government bent there. A lot of spontaneous support came because it was identified with students' exam irregularities, job concerns. Now you're taking on a constitutional authority. Do you believe this is a student movement to take on constitutional authorities? Will it have the same resonance as the movement had in June, July?
2: I mean, it doesn't matter what I think or not, because every day we are seeing thousands and thousands of people turning up. There are large scale circulation of videos where we can see protesters being beaten up by the police as well as the right-wing goon. You see stitches, you see blood, you see women being dragged, you see women's clothes being torn. You see all of that. And the next day when you call for a protest, you see thousands of people showing up. Mm-hmm. So when the state thinks that repression always means fear and silence, but when repression starts to meet anger and mobilization, that's when the state should truly be afraid that the common people, who they have considered vermin or insects that they can trample over, it's a reckoning. It's a reckoning that the common people are calling the BJP for. And that is why there is large-scale resonance, not just among young people, but everybody in this country. And that is why from Dharmendra Pradhan's resignation, the movement from Dharmendra Pradhan's resignation, today to voter rights, it is not a very far leap. And those same people who were in Jantar Mantar 2 months ago are now chanting the slogan of Jantar Mantar 2.0.
1: But is this mobilization of political parties? Yesterday we saw a lot of Congress workers, for example, district Congress workers out there. Is it mobilization by political parties or is it the common person? I come back to it. Is a common person as affected by your vote chori campaign as he was when you... or she was when you raised the issue of exam irregularities?
2: So when we say that a country is a democracy, it means, if you ask even a layman, that's what we've been taught in school, that it means that there is universal adult franchise. This one term we have heard. Mm-hmm. And it's important because the only way that common people exercise and ensure democracy is through their right to vote. Who gets elected in the parliament, in the panchayat elections, in the block elections, what policies will be made in the parliament, what kind of allotments will happen, or what will be the procedure, who will be appointed to the bureaucracy, or what the collegiate system will look like. All of this has to do with the fact that the common people cast their votes and elect representatives who decide what will happen in this country from the panchayat level, village level, to the national level. So when, through the SIR, or through this entire process, different other ways that we have seen, the people who occupy one of the highest offices of power, people who are supposed to be the vanguard of democracy, they abuse their office to favor one political party and compromise the mandate of the common people. And therefore, when that happens, more than it being that, oh, it's unfair to different political parties, it means that you are taking away people's right to exercise democracy, to take part in democracy. Because casting a vote is not once in a 5-year affair. Mm. It means that you're actively contributing in the country that is being built. And so when you take the people away from the election process through the SIR, through different mismanagement, that is when you take away people's right to decide what will happen in their own country.
1: How do you respond to those who will be listening to you, who've seen these images play out of protests in Delhi and other parts, who are saying this is anarchy? Students should be looking at building a better India. Instead, they are protesting on the streets and they are challenging authority. This is anarchy.
2: I would say they would be right in saying that it is anarchy, because cancelling trains from different parts of the country who are travelling to Delhi, that indeed is anarchy. To shut down 57 metro stations, which are all leading up to major stations where people get down, one of the most major stations in the metro, that is indeed anarchy. To pick up people from their houses and take them to the police stations from as far away as Maharashtra, Haryana, Uttar Pradesh, Assam, that is anarchy. And what the people are doing is an attempt to restore peace. When the state decides, travel to Delhi, I'm sure you also know this, you stay around this area. If you want to travel inside Delhi right now, you cannot follow the normal routes. There are barricades, checkposts at almost all major intersections leading up to central Delhi.
1: Because the government says that they need the barricades, otherwise there will be a repeat of what happened in July. There'll be violence. We are doing this because we fear that there will be law and order disturbances. Neha Bora and her outfit will create law and order disturbances.
2: I believe law and order disturbances also happen when 13 crore people are stuck off the rolls. And also what happened in July has nothing to do with what people did and everything to do with what the state did. Firing pellet guns, firing pistols, all of that was done by the state. So if the state does not want there to be violence, the state should not do violence. It's as simple as that.
1: I want clarification once again on this, your relationship with Kokrut Janta Party. ISA is a CPIML student outfit. Kokrut Janta Party has emerged, started through social media, but it's trying to create a structure of its own. Are you all working perfectly in tandem, or is there one-upmanship? And therefore, there is a battle for space and eyeballs in a way.
2: No, it's so sad, and there's such great dearth of democracy that there is no lack of space. If 500 more Kokrut Janta parties also come about and 1,000 other organizations like ISA come about, there will still be space for people to come out, take leadership and save democracy. So we work together because we understand that this issue concerns the common people of this country, it concerns the democracy of this country, and we have a very good working relationship.
1: But you know, the grammar of the protest, now you're resorting to flash protest. We've seen Jantar Mantar, now government has denotified. They have said that Burari, CBDT grounds, the Ramlila Maidan, this is where you can go. How do you see it? Do you believe that your democratic right to protest is being constricted increasingly? Or are you going to challenge that in some way? Today we saw protests attempted in Connaught Place as well. Are you trying to change the rules of the game?
2: We're not trying to change the rules of the game. The rules of the game were changed by this government when it came to power. The constitution guarantees us, gives us the right to protest anywhere, on any street, in front of any public office, in a park, anywhere. This concept of a designated protest place, it means nothing if you look at the constitution. And now, taking away even a designated a place like Jantar Mantar, which was notified by this very government or by the Supreme Court, was notified by the Supreme Court and saying that it has been denotified, it doesn't mean anything. Protests happen when people have given up hope and cannot desire or cannot seek solutions from the system that exists. You want those very people who are frustrated and who have been disappointed by the system to once again engage in a system, take permission for protest. Permission for a protest means nothing. The very authorities that are attacking our fundamental rights will not give us permission for protest. It means nothing. Only one entity is going to give us permission for protest, and that is the constitution, which gives us the right to protest. And therefore, the kind of protests that have been cropping up in CP, in Safdarjung, in different parts of Delhi, they are very much within the ambit of the constitution. If there is one authority which is again and again trying to constrict democratic space, shrink spaces of resistance, it is the present regime.
1: What will you say to those listening once again to you who would say yours is a recipe for chaos? If you say the right to protest must take place anywhere, there cannot be a designated site for protest. Protest is my fundamental right. With every right comes duties, and Neha Bora and other student activists also have to be mindful of their duties.
2: I think our duty, more than anything else, as citizens of a democracy, is to ensure that democracy stays alive. The fight that we are fighting is that we must ensure that democracy stays alive. And the only chaos that ever happens during protests is when state repression takes place. Even on 10th of October, which is a very big call, the chaos that happened in Delhi was because the government brought down 38,000 military troops, paramilitary, CRPF, ITBP, Delhi police, different security personnel into Delhi. The chaos happened because...
3: And we have some breaking news coming in. CJP lawyer says 5 days judicial custody for Saurav Das, Ashutosh Ranka and others who were detained yesterday after they tried to illegally move towards Jantar Mantar that has been denotified as a protest site. And they were also seen climbing gates. This video was posted by CJP itself. And now the CJP lawyer has said that 5 day jail custody for CJP's Saurav and Ashutosh Ranka and also Ajinkya Shinde.
4: If detention को section 170 का और 126 का misuse करके system को use करके dissent को दबाने की कोशिश नहीं करनी चाहिए। बाकी सवरल कई और हमने judgment use किए। हमने कई सारे और judgments use किए थे जहाँ पे 170 का violation में court ने बोला था कि JC को अगर use करते हैं power का misuse करते हैं that will amount to
5: आगे का move क्या होगा?
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3: So that's the big update that's coming in. 5 day judicial custody for the CJP leaders who were yesterday detained, then placed under preventive arrest for trying to illegally move towards Jantar Mantar. And they were seen climbing gates, they were seen climbing barricades. My colleague Amit Bhardwaj is now joining us with more details on this. Amit, 5 day judicial custody for the CJP leaders. Give us more details. Tell us more about the charges that have been pressed against them.
11: Well, trespassing seems to be the main case that has been pressed against Saurav Das and Ashutosh Ranka. And the reason is that yesterday they had taken the path of the JTU office, which is located right at Jantar Mantar. And after that, they had breezed into Jantar Mantar, which has been denotified as a protest site. So what we are given to understand through the lawyers who are standing from the CJP side here at Mandir Marg police station, what we have given to understand by the lawyer, rather, of the CJP is that it is the complaint of trespassing which has been made a case for the 5 day judicial custody. So we were indicating in the morning as well that this could be a case of showing a repeat offender, a trend for these two, Ashutosh and Saurav Das, both of them. And that is why what we have today is that on 10th October you had Dipke, Ashutosh and Saurav, all three, getting detained for nearly more than 20 hours, and they were given bail after it was preventive detention that was cited by Delhi police, and they were made to sign a peace bond. And after that, yesterday, when these two, along with Ajinkya Shinde and other CJP protesters, managed to enter Jantar Mantar through the JTU office, JTU's national office, what we have is that again 20 hours of detention, more than 20 hours of detention was shown by Delhi police, and eventually They have been sent because we were saying in the morning that this could be a case where, you know, repeat offender kind of trend can be shown. And that is why this particular person, both Saurabh as well as Ashutosh, both of them have been sent to judicial custody, possibly to Tihar, what we are given to understand. And what is important is that now the legal team of CJP will be filing for bail application of Ashutosh as well as Saurabh. Ajinkya has been let go by Delhi police because it was first time that he had entered Jantar Mantar. He was not amongst those who had signed the peace bond last time around. So he has been, Ajinkya has told me that he has been made to sign the peace bond by Delhi police, and after that he was allowed to step out of Mandir Marg police station. The lawyer, legal team of CJP is maintaining that they would be, you know, in a way they would be moving the bail application as well. That's what I'm given to understand. And when that bail application is moved, in which court that is to be seen, and what would be the arguments made? Because at Mandir Marg police station, whatever has happened in front of an executive magistrate with the the Delhi police had made out its case, and 5 days of judicial custody has been granted. Now, why that has been done, for our viewers' understanding, if you are detained by the police, you have to be either released before 24 hours or shown arrested. And in this particular case, same SOP has been followed by Delhi police because it was almost 24 hours that these individuals were detained by Delhi police, and it included Ashutosh, Saurabh, Ajinkya. And after that, as we were mentioning in the day as well, earlier in the day as well, that this could be a case of building up a repeat offender profile for at least Ashutosh and Saurabh. And that is why they were also produced in front of the magistrate, while Ajinkya has been allowed to step out of the police station. Saurabh, right. I saw Saurabh sitting in a Delhi police car in the middle seat, surrounded by Delhi police officials. They have been taken to jail. Further details are awaited in this context. Back to you.
3: All right, Amit, do stay with us. So the big update that is coming in is that 5-day judicial custody for Saurabh Das and Ashutosh Ranka, the two co-conveners of the Cockroach Janata Party. Meanwhile, this is the latest image of the leaders of the CJP, in which you can see Ashutosh Ranka along with Saurabh Das. Ajinkya Shinde can also be seen, and they are posing. That's the victory sign that they have made in this picture, which has been posted by the CJP legal head, Ratna Singh. And this is their picture from, they are in the police custody. And what is also important to note that it's only Saurabh Das and Ashutosh Ranka who have been sent to 5-day judicial custody. If we talk about Ajinkya Shinde, Ajinkya Shinde has been released. Now, what is also important to note is that these two were detained earlier also along with Abhijit Dipke. They were detained on October 10th, after which, after over 22 to 23 hours, they were released. But there was a peace bond that they had to sign. Now, it remains to be seen whether that peace bond is the reason why these two have now been sent to 5-day judicial custody, because that has been allegedly violated, whereas the others who were detained yesterday, because it's not just these two who were detained, there were others also, including Ajinkya Shinde and other CJP workers who were also detained from near Jantar Mantar yesterday. They have now been released because it's close to 24 hours and they cannot be under detention for more than 24 hours either. They have to be arrested or they have to be released. My colleague Amit Bhadwaj continues to stay with us. Amit, is the peace bond that was signed by Ashutosh Ranka and Saurabh Das on Sunday, is the breach of that peace bond the reason why they have now been sent to judicial custody? Meanwhile, the others have been released.
11: The CJP legal team have an argument that when they stepped out of Mandir Marg police station, they have made said that, look, what has happened is that there was a complaint by JGU, on the side of the JGU, about trespassing, because what has happened yesterday, even though it is a political party, JDU's headquarters is located right at Jantar Mantar. So when you come to the Jantar Mantar, if you would remember the CJP's first protest, many of these protesters would be taking that particular route of the JDU office. And even in the past, we have seen that particular road used by journalists and activists and protesters as well in order to evade the crowd which usually gets assembled around the barricades. And that's how you also manage to reach to the other side of the Jantar Mantar. This particular route was taken by Ashutosh, Ajinkya, as well as Saurabh Das, because the doors, the iron gates of JDU office is located right at Jantar Mantar's protest site. So what they did, which we have seen in the visuals as well, that they entered JDU office and then they jumped through the iron gates into the Jantar Mantar protest area, which has been now denotified but remains heavily barricaded by Delhi police. In this particular case, CJP is saying that this has been made into a trespassing case. So entry into a political party and then jumping inside the erstwhile protest site of Jantar Mantar, this has been made into a trespassing case. And based on that, and as well as breach of peace bond, which has been signed by these two individuals, based on that, the 5 days of judicial custody has been handed over.
3: All right.
11: CJP is to move a bail application, number one. Number two, there will be a meeting as well for future course of action. Back to you.
3: All right, Amit, thank you for getting us those details. We'll keep coming back to you for more updates on this. So that's the big update that's coming in. What we're learning is that this is a trespassing case along with the breach of peace bond that was signed on Sunday. And that is what has led to the 5-day judicial custody of Saurabh Das and Ashutosh Ranka, the co-conveners of the Cockroach Janata Party. With that, it's a wrap on this bulletin. Thank you for watching India Today. But do stay with us as we'll be getting you more updates on the story on the other side. Stay with us.

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2: My colleague Amit Bhadwaj is now joining us with more details on this. Amit, big update coming in after the five-day judicial custody. What we are learning is that the two CJP leaders, Saurav Das and Ashutosh Ranka, they are now being taken to Tihar jail where they will be in judicial custody.
3: Well, Anjali, Abhish Thela is the lawyer of the CJP who was presenting Abhijit Das as well as Ashutosh Ranka today. And 5 days of the judicial custody has been granted for these two, Abhijit as well as, Ashutosh as well as Saurav Das. But what grounds have been cited by Delhi police is to be seen. This particular custody will be challenged by Cockroach Janata Party, that is for sure. We can assure you that as well. That's what we are learning through the CJP. But Ajinkya Shinde, one of the three top leaders of the CJP who were detained yesterday, has been allowed to step out of Mandir Marg police station. The reason cited is that he was made to sign a peace bond. The lawyer of CJP, however, Abhish Thela is with me. Abhish, what were the grounds cited by the Delhi police when this particular custody, 5-day judicial custody, was sought by them?
4: Firstly, they did not say, and this did not specify any number of days. That was absolute discretion of the SAM. He sent 5-day custody. So, and the grounds taken by Delhi police were that they have breached their bond and they have violated 163 and they have violated, they have trespassed the public property. So, as all of us now know here, can public property be breached by a public? Isn't that absurd? Anyway, if they say that some trespass has happened, where is the private complainant? Has the private complainant taken any action or filed any official complaint? No. That was not submitted. I am submitting that there was no private complaint filed by any private complainant. Delhi police took cognizance on their own. Let me complete first. Shall I?
0: No.
4: Yeah. Please. So I want to ask Delhi police, why are they are very prompt in taking action against the people who have brought a kind of reform in our education system. Because of them, UP government has to order, allocate funds for modification of schools. It is those people we are talking about right now. They are the people who have destroyed the fear which was instilled in them since a long time, since CNRC time, the Delhi riots. There was a fear among people that if they'll protest, they will be treated that way and something severe can happen. But they have created that, they have helped people to come out of that fear and come on roads and ask for fair and accountable examination system.
3: One final question from you. Are you moving a bail application in Patiala House Court today itself?
4: Sir, that is our legal right. We'll, you follow their social media, you'll get to know.
3: Okay. Sir, that was Abhish Thela, the CJP lawyer. He's saying that the grounds that has been shown by Delhi police to seek this judicial custody, or rather, so that's one trespassing, the other is breach of the peace bond signed.
2: All right, Amit, do stay with us now. CJP founder Abhijit Dipke has also reacted to the judicial custody of Saurav Das and Ashutosh Ranka, saying that Ashutosh and Saurav have been sent to 5 days of judicial custody. Their fault, unfurling tricolour at Jantar Mantar. The Prime Minister should show some guts, and if you're so determined to crush dissent, have the courage to officially declare an emergency instead of hiding behind these cowardly tactics. That's the attack by the CJP founder Abhijit Dipke against the government over the judicial custody of Saurav Das and Ashutosh Ranka. And let me now go across to Sakshi Batra of Business Today TV with all the updates of the markets in this business show. Sakshi, over to you.
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0: Good morning, dear viewers. You're watching the Business Today Show with me, Sakshi Batra. This is where I get you all the stock market opening action on the last read. But first up, let's take a look at what's hot in the corporate and the financial world. Brent crude oil prices surged to over $107 a barrel after Houthis target Saudi Aramco's executive headquarters. Missile hit causes fire in the part of the complex. Iran has also reportedly accelerated attacks on the ship in Hormuz. RBI reiterated support for the Indian rupee. Governor Sanjay Malhotra says the central bank has several more tools to curb the speculation in the market, emphasizes that recent measures should not be seen as restrictions on capital flows. U.S. Secretary of State Marco Rubio to visit India this weekend, his second visit in 6 months, 5-day trip to include a trip to Jamnagar in a fresh push to strengthen energy cooperation. SEBI proposes tighter norms for monitoring usage of IPO proceeds. Onus will be on monitoring agencies to submit the reports within the prescribed time limits. Also proposed is a penal provision for non-cooperation by companies. Hyundai opens up its wallet for India, says it will invest $15.5 billion in the next 7 years. Focus is on research and development, local sourcing and future mobility businesses. Straight away bringing you the breaking news on Indian rupee. The Indian rupee has strengthened further against the dollar as well. The rupee has breached now the 95 level after 24 sessions. The rupee has jumped 30 paisa today, now opening at levels of 94.98 per dollar. Remember, the rupee has been consistently strengthening. It has strengthened 175 paise in the last 3 days. The recovery has come in right after RBI's weekend measures as well. So that's the good news that's coming in. 3 consecutive days of strong move as far as the Indian rupee is concerned. RBI's measures have definitely led to a strong impact on the Indian rupee's recovery. In the last 3 days, we have seen 175 paise improvement, and now the 95 level has also been breached on the lower end, and you can clearly see 94.98 kind of levels being seen against the dollar as far as the Indian rupee is concerned as well. So that's something that's definitely leading to good news. But we are also joined by our guest, Gaurav Sharma, Vice President and Head of Research at Globe Capital, to share with us a fresh take on the markets. Good morning to you, Gaurav. Good to have you with us. Good news flowing in as far as the rupee is concerned. The markets could be actually seeing some profit taking after a stellar move yesterday. We saw the Nifty climbing up by 350 points in yesterday's trading action. That was the weekly expiry session, but the mood was lifted by some statements from Finance Minister that somehow lifted the expectations there could be a rethink on the taxation on equities, and that could finally lead to some capital back home. Of course, there is no clear indication. The Finance Minister has clearly said that there should be more discussion around the same. Gaurav, your take. Okay, Gaurav, if you can't hear
1: Sakshi, me. Hi, Sakshi. Good morning to you.
0: Okay, yeah.
1: after a very long time, finally, RBI has come into picture and they are intervening, and we have a clear result of it. Rupee is finally gaining strength. They have taken some credible measures, due to which in the past 2 trading sessions, rupee has rebounded strongly against the US dollar. The main one coming in that the central bank has announced a plan to provide dollars directly to the state-run refineries to purchase crude oil, and has also imposed a 20% foreign exchange risk reserve on the banks for large dollar purchases. This has been done to curb the excessive volatility and the speculative dollar buying that they have noticed. This is quite an important move coming in from RBI.
0: All right. Let me actually now bring in another big news that we are covering for you this morning, and that's with respect to U.S. Secretary of State Marco Rubio, all set for his next India visit this week, also as part of his Central Asia tour with stops in Mumbai and Jamnagar, and energy cooperation, investment and strategic ties high on the agenda. The visit actually comes amid lingering tariff tensions and the stalled trade negotiations, even as Minister of External Affairs S. Jayashankar has signaled that the two sides are moving closer to a breakthrough as well. This visit is, of course, Rubio's second to India this year after a trip to New Delhi in the month of May. Now, this visit will, of course, reportedly focus on deepening the cooperation as far as energy is concerned and spurring investments and economic opportunities. For more on this, I'm actually joined by my colleague Karishma Sudani on the phone line as well. Karishma, good morning. What are you hearing? What it will be on the top of the agenda this time around? The second visit in less than 6 months coming in for Marco Rubio. What does it mean?
2: Sakshi, I am not looking at it from the perspective of a targeted objective that he's coming from, which is bilateral trade, but it is one of his visits that is to the wider region that he's looking at. Rather, there are two lopsided arguments we should look at, which have come in from our own Indian ministers in the past few days. One is Finance Minister Nirmala Sitharaman very clearly vocal about the fact that the talks may have hit a plateau, while External Affairs Minister S. Jaishankar recently said that he senses that the trade issue is heading towards the landing point. So Marco's visit is, I would place it somewhere between the plateau and the landing point. The conversations are definitely very, very important.
0: Right. We'll come back to you, Karishma, later. But markets have opened in the session and we are quickly looking at how the Nifty is opening. 22,690 at this point in time as far as the Nifty is concerned, viewers. You're looking at just the IT index up by 0.8%, but rest of the markets are opening on the back foot. Look at even the Nifty Bank and all the constituents of the banking space also starting on the back foot today. The Nifty Bank down flat with a negative bias at 55,428 odd levels. Autos are down 0.3%. You're also looking at small caps that are down by 0.5%. Mid caps also opening about 0.5% lower in the broader markets as well. So it's only the IT index and some gains now coming in as far as the FMCG stocks are concerned. But across the board, there seems to be some profit taking after that stellar move yesterday. PSU banks are starting on the back foot, 0.5% lower. Financial services, real estate, metals also declining in the early session. On the Nifty, where the gains are being seen, TCS, after that stellar almost 8% of a move yesterday, TCS continues to be in a positive zone. You can see a 2.5% rally coming in on TCS from the IT pack. Along with it, you are also looking at Infosys, HCL Tech also moving into 1% higher each. Tech Mahindra also up and about in trade, almost 1% higher. But from the FMCG space, that also garnered some strength yesterday. You're looking at, again, the large caps and the heavyweights, like FMCG names, like Nestle and HUL also coming in strong. Tata Consumer Products, again, another name that's 0.5% higher. Nifty's flattened out. Let's see whether there is any improvement there. 22,700 is back with us. Remember, we had climbed above that level and closed above that level in yesterday's trade. You're looking at 22,735, about a 14 points higher trade now on the Nifty. So a very volatile start. Look at the India VIX. That's also up and about in trade. That's pointing out to heightened volatility, but markets now inching further up. 22,740 upon us as far as the Nifty is concerned. Now, of course, IT names, FMCG names, banking, some of the names are now contributing. You can see heavyweights like Kotak Mahindra Bank also contributing on the higher side at this point in time. Among the Nifty next 50 names, you have Ambuja Cements, Britannia, CG Power, some of these stocks that are moving up. But Gaurav is back with us. Gaurav, your thoughts, 22,730 upon us yet again. Do you see that somehow there is an indication that a near-term bottom may have been already made? We are again trying to preserve that level yesterday in the opening session, 22,700. Will it be tough to sustain above this?
1: Sakshi, it will be difficult to say as of now whether we have made a bottom or not, because there is one important thing we just cannot rule out, that is elevated crude oil prices, first. Secondly, the reason behind these fresh bout of buying, it is Iran has once again shot some of the tankers getting out of the Strait of Hormuz, and side by side Houthis attacked the world's largest refineries headquarters, the Saudi Aramco's headquarters. So these kind of activities will not will not have the crude oil come down, and that will have a negative impact on the Indian economy. And sustained at these levels, these will have a cascading impact on the financial structure. Forced upward revision of RBI's interest rate is what we have seen, and more to come is on is what we are expecting. So I think it would be too early to even talk about a bottom here. Let these things first settle down, then only we can think that we have seen the worst, because the root cause still persists and it is boiling.
0: Absolutely. On the IT pack particularly, Gaurav, what's your thought there? Of course, we've seen TCS and HCL Tech results prop up the sector in yesterday's trade. There was, of course, an added-on benefit of the AI-led sell-off that we saw in global markets in like Korea and many such markets like Nikkei as well. We saw them selling off in yesterday's trade. But IT index continues with that move even today, 1.6% higher now for the index itself. And TCS is again up another 3-odd%. What does that indicate? Has IT definitely bottomed out? Is this the right time to build positions now with the attractive valuations? Because the index and the stocks also, many of them had fallen 30-40% from their all-time highs over the last 6 months. So is this the right time to start building on positions in the IT sector?
1: Yes, I second your thoughts, Sakshi. IT is showing credible signs. This is the second quarter in a row. We have seen, I won't say very good numbers, but not as bad as the street was expecting. The previous quarter, also the IT companies managed to impress the street. This time around, HCL, TCS, good set of numbers as compared to what was expected. 2.5 to 4% guidance coming in, which is a reasonable set considering the ongoing slowdown in the global economy, pressures that the US economy is facing, because these companies drive a reasonable chunk of their revenue from the European and the America and Canada region. Therefore, these kind of numbers are fairly impressive. We are already we have suggested longs on certain mid-cap IT companies, namely Persistent and LTM. Our research team has already released a report about 2 to 3 months right back. We find that a mid-cap IT is in a better and a sweeter space to give up a quick return. We uphold our stance. Therefore, a disclaimer as well, our clients and company could have a position in those companies.
0: Okay. Let's also shift focus to what's happening as far as, the top of India Inc. are looking at the current uncertain environment globally. Aditya Birla Group Chairman Kumar Mangalam Birla has now said that investment decisions are becoming increasingly difficult amid the global geopolitical tensions, the trade uncertainty and shifting demand. Speaking at the Bloomberg event last evening, he said that standing still is not an option, saying businesses must keep inventing and expanding despite the volatility. Let's listen into what he had to say.
3: We, all through the sort of crisis and all through the upheaval, we've been constantly investing as well in our existing and in new businesses because, you can't stop growing. So for me, capital allocation has been a challenge because you have a whole lot of new demands on your capital, which we know about. But at the same time, like I said, you keep growing. You either grow or you go down. You can't stay in a state of equilibrium. The other one clearly has been geopolitics, because we are a global organization. And, when I read about a significant global event in the newspapers, I can be sure that it will impact us somewhere, in the business, somewhere in the world, which I may not even sort of understand the full import of when I'm reading it in the papers. So geopolitics is the other one. And I think what's really important, and the lines are blurring now between important and urgent, I think is people. For us, it's a people-run organization, and constantly keeping people, getting them to keep their chin up, getting them to collaborate and learn from each other, learn from outside, make sense of, joining the dots of what seem very disparate and different events happening across the world. At the end of the day, it's people who make the difference. And I think keeping them going and keeping them enthused and energetic is an equally important task.
0: All right. Let me actually draw Gaurav's attention to some of the stocks that are reacting very smartly to the results. Result season is on, and you're seeing every day a lot of companies report their numbers. Transformers and rectifiers, a multi-bagger already. The stock is up another 13% after those numbers that came in. Substantial improvement in top line and bottom line leading to this sharp up move. Your suggestion on TARIL, what would you say after this stellar move that we've seen, Gaurav, today?
1: Actually, I like this stock. I like the kind of business the company operates into. Transformers and rectifiers. The name itself suggests power is in huge demand globally, and there is a global shortage of transformers, actually. So these companies who have a long legacy of manufacturing a niche product with a lesser competition around, with a goodwill that has lasted for decades, they automatically get into a very sweeter space. The only concern is the transformer requires a lot of copper into it, and rising copper and metal prices brings a hitch on their margins. So once again, we are back to the old school question mark. Whether they'll be able to hold on to the margins or not this time around, yes, it was decent enough. From a long-term perspective, one can consider having TARIL, Transformer Rectifiers India, into their portfolio because they clearly run up towards a niche segment. 80-85% business is domestically driven. With India currently being short on power and electricity, demand will be huge. Having larger factories in place, having data centers in place, there will be huge demand. And in the next 3 to 5 years, this company has good potential to surprise us.
0: Okay, Tata Elxsi is the next one I wanted to bring up for you. Again, the stock is up by 67% odd. Profit here has grown by 10% at 170 crores and revenues have risen by 15% to 1,055 crores as well. But we do know how Tata Elxsi has been facing kind of trying times over the last 1 to 2 years, the entire auto and auto ancillary space focused stocks. And of course, Tata Elxsi being focused on the auto industry demand. Your suggestion here?
1: So actually, yes, they drive a lot of their business from the auto industry, and auto industry has been has flourished in the past, say, 1 or 2 years specifically, but Tata Elxsi hasn't. So I think it is the internal problem. If we look at finances and financials, they clearly tell the story. The margins are not held; they are diminishing. The sales figures remain stagnant. So due to which we have seen a reasonable decline in profit numbers. That has actually led to a clear-cut sell-off in this company, and I think. If I'm not wrong, it is the worst performing Tata Group stock in the past, say, 1 or 2 years or so.
0: Right, Gaurav, we'll thank you on that note for being with us and sharing your morning perspective on the markets opening and where to focus our attention on. But time for a break here, viewers. But we'll leave you with some street cricket. Prince William swapped royal duties for cricket as he turned London's iconic mall into a makeshift pitch outside Buckingham Palace. And joining him were cricketing heroes Sourav Ganguly, Brian Lara and Joe Root. The Prince showed off his batting skills in a star-studded celebration of India-UK ties. The event also put the spotlight on William's Earthshot Prize, with India set to host its annual awards ceremony next month. The Climate Initiative will reward 5 innovative environmental solutions with £1 million each to help tackle the planet's biggest challenges.
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0: Welcome back. You're watching The Burning Question on India Today, and we're getting some big breaking news. The two CJP co-conveners, Saurav Das and Ashutosh Ramka, have been sent to judicial custody for 5 days. They are being sent to Tihar Jail. So that's the big update that's coming in just a day after they were seen moving towards Jantar Mantar. They were seen climbing gates. This video was in fact released by the CJP itself, after which they were detained along with other CJP workers as well. Now, the other CJP workers and CJP leader Ajinkya Shinde has been released. He has been made to sign a bail bond. But the two co-conveners, Saurav Das and Ashutosh Ramka, who were earlier also detained on Saturday, they were made to sign a bail bond on Sunday, after which they were released. Now, they have been sent to five-day judicial custody. We are showing you the visuals of what happened yesterday, how they were climbing the barricades. They illegally entered the JDU office, which is nearby Jantar Mantar. And it is also important to note that Jantar Mantar has now been denotified as a protest site. And after that decision, they were seen with the tricolour near Jantar Mantar, and that is when they were detained. On the right side, you can see these visuals are from the Mandir Marg police station. You can see Ashutosh Ramka and Saurav Das over there. And now the CJP lawyer is claiming that how power is being misused, and this is a bid to suppress dissent.
1: दिल्ली पुलिस अभी सौरभ दास को यहां से लेके गई, आशुतोष रंका, सौरभ दास, अजिंक्य शिंदे को कल से डिटेंशन में रखा गया था, लेकिन स्पष्ट नहीं है आखिरकार क्यों इन गाड़ियों में उनको ले जाया जा रहा है। क्या 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
0: So now the big updates that are coming in are that Ashutosh Ramka and Saurav Das have been sent to five-day judicial custody. They will be kept in Tihar Jail. They are being moved to Tihar Jail. And we are also learning that the ground for this five-day judicial custody is that they breached barricades and they also violated the peace bond, the bail bond that they had signed on October 11, that is on Sunday, just 2 days ago. My colleague Amit Bhardwaj is now joining us with more details on this. Amit, what we are learning is that the ground for this judicial custody is breaching of barricades, obstructing public servant, but also a violation of the peace bond. Now, in the peace bond, it was written that they need to maintain peace for a year. What we saw yesterday was that they were raising slogans with a tricolour. So is that the breach of that peace bond? What specific condition has been violated as far as the peace bond is concerned?
1: I think the court will look into it when the matter is taken up for bail today. I'm given to understand that the CJP is actually mulling to move the bail application today itself, most likely in Patiala House Court. That could be one of the courts, or maybe whichever court would have the jurisdiction over the matter. So this particular argument will be made out by the CJP lawyers as well, as to how, taking out a tricolour or saying Vande Mataram, Bharat Mata Ki Jai amounts to breach of peace. And what exactly could be breach of peace? That is something that the lawyers will also argue and counter the police's argument. What we are given to understand at this point in time, the CJP lawyer, Abhisht Hela, he told me that there are three grounds of arrest that were made out by the Delhi police. Number one is breach of the peace bond signed by Ashutosh and Saurabh, both of them. Number two is violation of the BNSS 163, which essentially is illegal assembly. And because 163 is into force, you cannot, five or more than five people cannot hold an assembly or do a protest of sorts. So violation of 163. Third ground shown by Delhi police is trespassing of JDU office, which is a public a political party office. So usually public also keeps on visiting such offices. This is what argument is of the CJP, that how can a public breach a public property? However, despite the fact that it is open to a public, can it be referred as a public property is something which remains in the grey area. Many of the times we have seen the political parties also making such complaints when unauthorized access to their own political party premises is done. The CJP is saying that this is something as per them, this is bizarre, but obviously there'll be legal points which might have been considered by the magistrate as well while giving that 5-day judicial custody. Clearly, the police did not need the remand. That is why judicial custody has been given. They are being shifted. They have been shifted rather to Tihar jail. That's what we are given to understand. But CJP is in a way carving out its strategy from here on, moving the bail application, calling a meeting of the CJP members, and then deciding on the future course of action. Ajinkya did tell me that if saying Bharat Mata ki Jai, raising Tiranga and going to Jantar Mantar is breach of peace bond, we will continue to do that.
0: All
1: or
0: right.
1: Breach of peace, we'll continue to do that. So they are in no mood right now to actually give up after these two arrests. Back to you.
0: All right, Amit, do stay with us. Let's also understand why the arrest now. What are the conditions? On what ground have these two leaders from the Cockroach Janata Party been sent to 5-day judicial custody? So on October 11th, Saurav Das and Ashutosh Ranka, the co-conveners of the Cockroach Janata Party, had signed a 1-year peace bond. Now, both Das and Ranka have breached the barricades at Jantar Mantar. We witnessed this yesterday. In fact, the video was released by the CJP itself. They entered Jantar Mantar without permission. In fact, there was a JDU office which is nearby Jantar Mantar. That is what they had illegally entered. And the police then lodged case against Saurav Das and Ashutosh Ranka. Now, the charge is trespassing at Jantar Mantar. Another charge is violation of the prohibitory orders in Section 163 is effective in the national capital. And another charge is breach of the 1-year peace bond. They were asked to maintain peace for a year. In fact, there's one more charge, which is obstructing a public servant on duty. And these are the charges that have been pressed against these two leaders who have now been sent to 5-day judicial custody. So remember, viewers, on Saturday, that is when the call for a mega protest was given by the CJP. And a dramatic detention took place inside the flight when Abhijit Dipke, the CJP founder, along with the two co-conveners Saurav Das and Ashutosh Ranka, as soon as they landed in the national capital, they were detained by the cops inside the flight, after which on Sunday they were made to sign a peace bond. And now what we're learning is that the violation of that peace bond is one of the reasons that has led to the 5-day judicial custody. Let's take a look at what has led to the arrest. What was the peace condition? The peace condition was that these leaders, the three CJP leaders, including Abhijit Dipke as well, they can't participate in illegal stirs. And this, Saurav Das and Ashutosh Ranka breached the barricades yesterday. So that has been the violation since they were told not to participate in illegal stirs, but they had breached the barricades yesterday near Jantar Mantar. That has now been denotified as a protest site. So that is being counted as one of the violations of the peace bond. Abhijit Dipke was not present. He has also been asked to maintain peace for a year. Now, there are other conditions also that were placed. So this condition was applicable for 1 year. So for 1 year, they need to maintain peace, but they entered Jantar Mantar yesterday without any nod. And that is why they were placed under preventive arrest first, after which they were produced before the magistrate. And now they have been granted 5-day judicial custody and they will now be moved to the Tihar jail. My colleague Amit Bhardwaj continues to stay with us. Amit, we're learning that these two CJP leaders will be moved to the Tihar jail. What is the update? Have they been moved?
1: It was sometime back itself when I saw them, being moved, obviously, from Madhyamak police station. Saurav was, in fact, sitting in the middle seat of a police car, Delhi police car, and he was surrounded by Delhi police personnel. Ashutosh was in another car, so two different cars were used. And then you had the van of the Delhi police right behind. So it was pretty clear from these visuals itself that they are being moved to a jail. And this also meant that their arrest was already shown and judicial custody was possibly handed over. I spoke to the lawyers, the grounds of the arrest were clear. Why this arrest was made, it was clear. And now, while they will be sent to Tihar jail, the medical examination of both persons arrested, that is Ashutosh Ranka and Saurav Das, have to be done. So that medical, these are the paperwork that has to be completely done before they are handed over to the Tihar authorities. So that will be done. After that, what we'll see through the day is that it's going to be a long day for the CJP team members, because they will have to prepare their legal arguments and then file a petition with at the Patiala House Court or the concerned court in this particular matter for moving the bail application. Whether the court is lower court is satisfied with the arguments made or not is to be seen. If they are satisfied, the bail could be granted. Otherwise, they will have to then move to the High Court for seeking relief for Ashutosh Ranka and Saurabh Das. And the central question now from here on is whether this is breach of the peace bond. You know, trying to hold a protest inside Jantar Mantar, which happens to be a denotified site now, which remains to be heavily barricaded and protected by Delhi police even as we speak, whether entering that particular premises protest site was breach of peace or not is something, a legal argument that will be made out by the CJP lawyers. Also, the allegation of them trespassing the JDU office is something that possibly another legal point would be there. Yes, obstructing a public servant or violation of 163 BNSS are not going to be the major legal debate matters,
0: right?
1: But these two, trespassing JDU office and number two, as I was mentioning, breach of the
0: absolutely
1: peace bond.
0: Absolutely. Amit, do stay with us. So trespassing, obstructing a public servant on duty, breaching the barricade, section 163 also being violated, and of course the breach of the peace bond. These are the grounds on which the two leaders have been sent to 5-day judicial custody. In fact, now the CJP founder Abhijit Dibke has also reacted to this. He has slammed the 5-day judicial custody for the CJP leaders. He has posted, and I quote, "Ashu and Saurabh have been sent to 5 days judicial custody. Their fault, unfurling tricolour at Jantar Mantar. Show some guts, Prime Minister Modi. If you're so determined to crush dissent, have the courage to officially declare an emergency instead of hiding behind these cowardly tactics."
2: मैं नरेंद्र मोदी से कहना चाहता हूँ, अगर तुम्हें देश में इमरजेंसी लगानी है, इमरजेंसी करनी है, तो ऑफिशियली करो ना। ये क्या कायरों की तरह अनऑफिशियली आप इमरजेंसी कर रहे हो, जहां पर आप लोगों को जंतर 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
0: My colleague Amit Bhadwaj continues to stay with us. Amit, now the CJP founder Abhijit Dibke, who by the way has also signed that peace bond for maintaining peace for a year, has now reacted, has slammed the 5-day judicial custody and has also called it undeclared emergency.
1: This would be the Sunday template for the political parties or the CJP as well to respond, to hit back. Abhijit is in Maharashtra right now. Because he lost his grandmother, he had flown back after signing that peace bond on 11th of October. And if you look at the chain of events, it is similar to what happened on 11th of October. Many of us were thinking that whether these three could be arrested on the same day, but they were allowed to walk out. And a case of building a repeat offender sort of trend is at a play here, because day one, you land in the national capital to hold a protest. You are taken from the Delhi airport itself. Then you are released after signing, once you sign the peace bond. Again, an attempt to enter Jantar Mantar. Ashutosh and Saurabh, both of them were detained by Delhi police. Preventive arrest were made and arrest was shown today. They have been sent to Tihar jail. Again, the violations of violation of the BNS 163. Trespassing as well as breach of the peace bond sign. So obviously the CJP will say that, look, what are the visuals of the day when these three with Ajinkya as well were detained by Delhi police. The visuals is of entering into Jantar Mantar, unfurling the tricolour and saying Bharat Mata Ki Jai. So I think that the political parties as well, at least the non-Congress opposition parties, would be slamming the government over this issue. And this emergency or undeclared emergency has become a common phrase in the past 1 month at least, when we have seen the build-up of the campaign against CC Gyanesh Kumar by the opposition parties. And Abhijit Dibke is also using a similar turn. Back to you.
0: Absolutely, Amit. Thank you for those details. In fact, these claims of undeclared emergency have intensified since October 10. That is when the detentions of the protesters who were gathering in central Delhi for the CJP protest, they were detained. And now Abhijit Dibke also echoing this after five-day judicial custody for the co-conveners of the CJP. In fact, CJP's Ajinkya Shinde has been made to sign a bail bond. Remember, he was also one of the leaders who were detained yesterday from near Jantar Mantar, and Ajinkya Shinde has been made to sign a bail bond of 5,000 rupees, and Shinde ordered no disturbance for 6 months. Now, this is a similar peace bond that has been signed by Ajinkya Shinde also, but the duration is lesser than what the three leaders, top leaders of the CJP were made to sign. They were made to sign a bail bond in which they had to maintain peace for a year, whereas what we are learning is that Ajinkya Shinde has also been given the same condition, but no disturbance for 6 months. So the duration is 6 months for Ajinkya Shinde. The bail condition is sign the bail bond of 5,000 rupees, and there should be no disturbance for the next 6 months.
3: आपको पता होगा आज आशुतोष सौरभ दास और मैं और हमारे साथ सीजीपी के वॉलंटियर्स हम जंतर मंतर की ओर गए थे और हमने बस भारत का झंडा लहराया और भारत माता की जय बोला. तो इसके लिए इस मोदी शाह के तानाशाही सरकार 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में भेज दिया है.
0: Now, it is also important to understand the importance of Ajinkya Shinde. He's the leader after the three leaders, the top leaders of the CJP were detained on Saturday, on October 10th, ahead of the protest. There was a pre-recorded video that was posted by the CJP founder Abhijit Dibke in which he declared that Ajinkya Shinde will now be leading the protest and he will now be giving all the announcements, all the updates related to the protest. And that makes him significant. And because he was not detained that day, he was not made to sign any bail bond earlier. So he has been released today, but today he has been made to sign a bail bond of 5,000 rupees and he also needs to maintain peace for the next 6 months. With that, it's a wrap on this bulletin. Thank you for watching India Today. More news and updates will continue on the other side. Stay with us.

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0: Watching India Today, I'm Anisha Mathur, and here are the headlines of this hour. Five-day judicial custody for CJP's Saurav and Ranka. CJP leaders Saurav and Ranka sent to Tihar for violating one-year peace bond. Charged for trespassing, obstructing public servant from duties. Home Minister Amit Shah's unsparing attack on Congress accuses Rahul of shielding intruders in garb of SAR fight. Claims Congress's jhoot ki goonj asks Rahul to introspect on losses and not blame EC. Congress hits back, says BJP destroying electoral system.
1: Rahul Gandhi ji, SIR ke bahane, ghuspetiya bachane ka aapki jo kare yojana hai. उसको देश की जनता भली भांति समझ चुकी है और अब भारत की जनता आपके झांसे में आने वाली नहीं है।
0: 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External Affairs Minister Jay Shankar says India-US trade deal heading towards a landing point. Says important to negotiate deal on how India fares compared to other countries. US Secretary of State Rubio to visit India next week. It will be his second visit in 5 months.
2: I think people, you know, the trade ministers, USTR there and our commerce and industry minister, they're working on that. They're ironing it out. So, my sense is that this is an issue which is heading towards a landing point.
0: 14, including nearly a dozen children dead in a boat tragedy in Bihar's Hajipur. Prime Minister Modi

0: Hours after Paris school protests turned violent and rioters attacked cops, climate activist Greta Thunberg was spotted laughing, taking videos and interacting with students. Breaking news coming in from Punjab as the cops have nabbed the killer peddler pharmacist Ashwini. Pharmacist Ashwini killed anti-drug activist. The shooter has been nabbed after multi-state chase from Rajasthan ashram. Killer's car tracked down through CCTV. His nephew allegedly dropped him to a bus stop. The shooter has switched off his phone after the murder. The Mansa accused has been arrested from Salasar Balaji Ashram, the Salasar Dhami temple. The accused Ashwini was tracked down using CCTV. The car was tracked down till the Hisar bypass. A relative allegedly dropped him near the bypass. Kamaljeet is joining me on this story. Kamal, this is a shocking story. An anti-drug activist is killed. There is a pharmacist involved who is peddling drugs. There's a shooter for hire involved. And there are a lot of others also seemingly involved. What can you tell us about this entire nexus?
1: Well, law and order is a definite issue in Punjab, but more so when this case comes to light with a Facebook Live of Parvinder Jhota, who had confronted the chemist, was allegedly involved in drug dealing and was selling drugs from his shop. And this is where a confrontation happened, and what ensued was a shocking turn of events with three shots fired at him. He was taken to hospital but pronounced dead. What is also important is that the accused seemed to actually just want of his shop with a gun in his hand. What we also know is that after that, CCTV really helped Punjab police track down the perpetrator. He actually did try to flee with the help of his own relative. He went in a car. He was stopped at the bypass, and where he took an auto to the bus stop, again changed over and went to Salasar. It's a place that he has frequently visited earlier also, for 300 kilometers from Mansa. And on his way, he dropped off his weapon just 5 kilometers away from the ashram. That weapon has also been recovered. Now, but there are multiple issues, because one, the dharna is still going on with several of those who are trying to join issue as far as this case is concerned being prevented from reaching there. Punjab police sources say they don't want a law and order situation, and that is why these prevention are being done. The other part is obviously about no registration of FIR. So even though they have picked him up, but there's no FIR in place. And the part is that that the family says, one, they want a CBI probe. Second, what they want is a removal of the DJP. Even they are seeking removal of the chief minister. And third is that they want a postmortem done, not just in Mansa Hospital. They want a postmortem done by a PGI group of doctors. So all these are demands they have put forth. A committee has been formed, a 31-member committee. Most of them are from outside of Mansa, is what we've been told. So clearly, there seems to be a situation in hand. But Punjab police is claiming that they have arrested the accused. He's been taken elsewhere, not in Mansa, keeping in mind that perhaps there could be a serious situation considering a law and order problem there. But clearly, all right, there have been many too many instances. The opposition party, be it Ravneet Bittu, be the Congress party, they all are now gunning after Aam Aadmi Party government, saying those who are raising voices against drugs. And we've seen earlier suicides taking place, and now is a case where of a murder. Social activist...
0: Thank you very much for that, Kamaljeet Sandhu. I'm sorry, I'm going to have to interrupt you here. But Kamaljeet Sandhu, they're bringing us the entire 360-degree view perspective of what's happening in Punjab, particularly with this shooting. It's a big breakthrough in the Parvinder Jhota murder case that Kamal was just talking about. The main accused, Ashwini, who allegedly shot dead the anti-drug crusader Parvinder Jhota, has been arrested by the police in Salasar, Rajasthan. The accused is a pharmacist who allegedly sold narcotics. Jhota had reportedly objected to this, following which Ashwini allegedly killed him. He fired multiple shots at Jhota, leading to his death. The controversy surrounding Udta Punjab has taken a grim turn now, with the BJP demanding a CBI probe.

0: He has also written to the governor expressing a lack of faith in Punjab police's investigation. The BJP has further accused the state government of failing to tackle the drug menace and cited Punjab's rankings in drug-related cases. The Congress also has launched a sharp attack on the Bhagwant Mann government, alleging that drug peddlers enjoy political patronage and that voices raised against drugs are being targeted. Aam Aadmi Party, meanwhile, has blamed gangsters from outside Punjab for the rise in criminal activity in the state.
1: ਦਿਆਲਪੁਰਾ ਰੋਡ ਬਰੇਟਾ ਇਹ ਕੁੜੀ ਆ ਜੋਤੀ ਜੋਤੀ ਦਿਆਲਪੁਰਾ ਰੋਡ ਬਰੇਟਾ ਸੁੱਖੇ ਦੇ ਘਰ ਦੇ ਨੇੜੇ ਦਾ ਘਰ ਹੈ ਸਥਾਨਕ ਪੁਲਿਸ ਪਤਾ ਨਹੀਂ ਕਿਉਂ ਨਹੀਂ ਫੜਦੀ ਦੂਜੀ ਕੁੜੀ ਆ ਸੁਰਜੀਤ ਕੌਰ ਪੰਡ ਦੇ ਕੰਡੇ ਦੇ ਨੇੜੇ ਦਿਆਲਪੁਰਾ ਰੋਡ ਤੇ ਹੈ ਪੁਲਿਸ ਜਾਂਦੀ ਆ ਉਲਟਾ ਮੈਨੂੰ ਫੋਨ ਕਰਦੀ ਹੈ ਸਾਨੂੰ ਘਰ ਨਹੀਂ ਲੱਭਦਾ ਉਹ ਇਹਨਾਂ ਨਸ਼ੇ ਤਰਸਾਂ ਦਾ ਘਰ ਨਹੀਂ ਲੱਭਦਾ ਉਹ ਝੋਟੇ ਦਾ ਘਰ ਇਹਨਾਂ ਨੂੰ ਉਦੀ ਲੱਭ ਜਾਂਦਾ ਹੈ
0: Breaking news coming in on a plot to set a Jewish synagogue in Kochi on fire. Caught on camera, a man trying to set the synagogue ablaze. Cops suspect a terror plot behind this attack. Eben Paul is the name of the man who's been arrested for the synagogue attack bid. He's been arrested for trying to set fire in front of a synagogue in Kochi. The police are suspecting a terror angle. This man is from Ernakulam and from his phone chats and messages, police are investigating whether he is part of a larger group. Forensic examination of the device will also be conducted. The incident happened around 2:30 a.m. as he tried to set a fire in front of the synagogue with a can of petrol. He poured petrol on an horticultural nursery that is run by the synagogue trust. Anagha Keshav is joining me on this story. Anagha, what can you tell us about this bizarre incident? At 2:30 a.m., this man is trying to set fire to plants outside the synagogue. Is this part of a larger issue? What exactly is the police saying at the moment?
2: In fact, what the police say is that they suspect that there could be a larger group, a larger angle to this. In fact, they've gone through his messages, his chats and his phone, we believe, and it is through that the police have learned that there could be another larger group link, and therefore a terror angle has been suspected. But of course, the phone has to go through forensic examination, and that's going to happen next. We're learning that this incident happened yesterday at around 2:30 a.m. A car comes by, and then he opens fire. He uses petrol can, and then he hurls it at the horticulture nursery that's run by the synagogue trust. It was late at night, so therefore we didn't have any pedestrian movement over there. There was nobody there, thankfully. And therefore, what we're learning is that this incident happened late at night. Of course, he's been arrested. His name is Eben Paul. We believe he hails from Ernakulam. And here in Fort Kochi is where this incident has happened. More interrogation is underway to really sort of figure out, is there a larger angle behind this? Is there a larger group behind this that has backed him to do this sort of a thing? So investigation is underway on this matter.
0: So Anagha, stay on with me. Let's take a look once again at what the information that we already have. The visuals on your screen, viewers, right now is from that CCTV footage where this man can be seen lighting some sort of an incendiary and putting that on top of the plants outside this synagogue. This seems to be, according to the police, there could be a larger plot behind this. There could be a larger group behind this. But this is a Jewish synagogue in Kochi. And this was a fire that was set at around 2:30 a.m. Anagha, of course, is with me on this. Anagha, you know, the visuals seem very strange. This man... somebody drives in, this man comes in, lights a fire. It looks like, you know, almost like he's carrying something that can be lighted, almost like a, I'm not sure what to call that really. But that, yeah. That there's something on fire in his hand. He puts that in on the ground where the plants are. Can you tell us anything further about the location specifically? Where was this fire set? How far was it from the synagogue building? What exactly is the police saying at the moment? What kind of damage has occurred, really?
2: Well, in fact, we're learning that the incident has happened just in front of the synagogue. It was the horticulture nursery that has been set on fire, which was right next to it. So the proximity is very close. And what's really shocking is the ease with which that he has been able to do this crime. Just imagine if this had happened in broad daylight or in the afternoon when there was human movement. That would have been more large scale, and that would have been...
0: All right, we seem to have lost that connection with Anagha Keshav there. We'll get that connection back. But this seems to be a very bizarre incident that has happened where a man has set fire outside a synagogue. The police, of course, as Anagha said, probing into whether this was a larger terror plot, whether there were other people involved. But moving on, back in Delhi to our big story for this hour. In the latest development in the legal action against the CJP, the Cockroach Janata Party leaders, two of the organization's co-conveners have been sent to judicial custody, while another person who was arrested has been released. Saurav Das and Ashutosh Ranka have been sent to Tihar jail after being remanded for 5 days of judicial custody. Ajinkya Shinde, who was also arrested, has been released after signing a surety bond. The lawyer for the CJP has confirmed the custody of Das and Ranka. CJP founder Abhijit Dipke has hit out at the government over the action, claiming that the two leaders' only fault was waving the tricolour at Jantar Mantar, accusing the government of using what he calls cowardly tactics to crush dissent. Dipke has challenged Prime Minister Narendra Modi to stop these tactics and officially declare an emergency. Ajinkya Shinde has been released after furnishing a peace bond of 5,000 rupees. As part of his bail conditions, Shinde has been directed to maintain peace for the next 6 months and refrain from participating in any illegal or violent protests. These conditions come amid the ongoing legal action against CJP members over the Jantar Mantar protests. Remember, Saurav Das, Ashutosh Ranka and Ajinkya Shinde were booked for allegedly entering the Jantar Mantar area without authorization. Das and Ranka had also signed a peace bond on October 11. The latest action has intensified the confrontation over the CJP protest and the limits placed on demonstrations in the national capital. Questions being asked, how can somebody be stopped from entering a road in Delhi? Take a look.
3: मैं नरेंद्र मोदी से कहना चाहता हूँ अगर तुम्हें देश में इमरजेंसी लगानी है इमरजेंसी करनी है तो ऑफिशियली करो ना ये क्या कायरो की तरह अनऑफिशियली आप इमरजेंसी कर रहे हो जहां पर आप लोगों को जंतर मंतर पर 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
0: 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What normally happens is that people can be asked to pay that bond amount. They can be asked to apologize. But 5 days in Tihar jail is what the questions are being raised now. And let's take a look at what is happening. Why have they been arrested? On October 11th, Das and Ranka signed a 1-year peace bond before the special executive magistrate. Then they breached the barricades at Jantar Mantar. They entered Jantar Mantar without permission. Police lodged the case against Ranka and Das and put in the charges of trespassing at Jantar Mantar. They are charged with violation of prohibitory orders. They're charged with breach of 1 year peace bond and obstructing a public servant in doing their duty. Questions now being asked about how can somebody be stopped from entering the Jantar Mantar road. What really led to the arrest? Let's look at this also. What was the peace condition? The condition of that peace bond was that they cannot participate in an illegal stir. And how has the CJP violated the norms? The Das and Ranka breached the barricades at Jantar Mantar. What was the condition imposed on them? The condition was applicable for 1 year that you cannot violate the police orders. You cannot create a stir. CJP had entered Jantar Mantar without police permission. Can they be arrested? And the police said they can be arrested if they breached the norms, if they breached the police orders. And the police now saying they trespassed at Jantar Mantar. Now, the big question that can be asked here is how can it be called a trespass when it is a road in the heart of Delhi? But of course, on the other side is being said that this entire area is under curfew orders. Amit Bhardwaj is joining me on this story. Amit, what exactly is happening? What are you picking up from the police? What are you picking up from the CJP's legal team?
5: Anisha, you know, we need to also look at things as how it unfolded. As you rightly mentioned, 10th October, they are picked up from inside Air India flight and they are kept in police custody for nearly less than 24 hours, and then they were produced in front of the executive magistrate. And then they were made to sign peace bond in order for them to step out of the police station. That happened on 11th of October. They stepped out. Abhijit Dibke went to Maharashtra because he lost his grandmother. Now the CJP suddenly yesterday, Saurabh Das, Ajinkya Shinde and Ashutosh Ranka, along with his supporters, managed to enter Jantar Mantar, crossing through the JDU office, which is also located on Jantar Mantar Road, and they passed the iron gate of the JDU office in order to enter inside Jantar Mantar's heavily barricaded erstwhile protest area. So this is what has happened. Now, the Delhi police is of the argument that this is breach of the peace bond that was signed by Ashutosh and Saurabh. Trespassing is what CJP lawyers have told me, that they have been also charged with trespassing the JDU office, which happens to be a political party's office. So the CJP is arguing that why accuse a public of entering into a public office itself, public property itself, by the virtue that it is a political party's office. And third is BNSS 163 violation. BNSS 163 violation is something that we are witnessing every day, because almost a lot of places around the national capital have been under BNSS 163. If the protesters want to protest, the Supreme Court says you have right to protest, but where there are no restrictions, the Delhi police has extended BNS 163 in different days in different parts of the national capitals, and anything around Jantar Mantar happens to be under BNS 163 even now. And yesterday itself, we saw NSUI and Disha, student bodies holding protest. They were taken into the Delhi police buses, detained, and allowed to go after a certain point in time. But in CJP's case, first detention happened from inside the aircraft because they had given the protest call on 10th of October. And again, yesterday the detention happened. In both cases, they were not allowed to step out of the police station like other protesters by the evening or by late night. Rather, they were made to sign this peace bond. And now that points out at a trend that is Delhi police also trying to make a case of repeat offender against these individuals, because had Ashutosh and Saurabh not signed that peace bond, possibly they would have walked out of police station today, when they would have Delhi police would have made them sign the peace bond, as it happened in case of Ajinkya Shinde, who is also CJP's was made a co-in charge in a way.
0: Okay.
5: After these three top leaders of CJP were detained by Delhi police.
0: All right.
5: So that is a question, but now what we are given to understand, CJP will move a bail application. Back to you.
0: All right. Thank you very much for that, Amit. Getting us all the information. Now, remember, this is something that is, as Amit also said, slightly unprecedented. When normally what happens if somebody breaks a peace bond is that they have to pay the bond amount. They can also be warned of what can happen if they break the peace again. But this time, all of these, Saurav Das and Abhijit Ranka, Ashutosh Ranka, have been sent to jail and also slapped with trespassing charges and charges of obstructing a public official from doing their duty. Let's take a look at the timeline now of what has happened. Dipke, Saurav and Ranka were detained from the Delhi airport on October 10th. Then all three were released after signing a peace bond on October 11th. Saurav, Ranka and Ajinkya were detained then from Jantar Mantar on October 13th. Saurav and Ranka have now been sent to 5 days of judicial custody. That is on October 14th, that is today. They're now going to be sent to Tihar Jail, while Ajinkya has been released after signing a peace bond of 6 months. Ajinkya Shinde has signed a 5,000 rupee peace bond saying that he will not participate in any illegal activities or public unrest. And while that is happening to the CJP leaders, the war of words over the India Bloc's anti-CEC campaign has intensified, with Home Minister Amit Shah leading the BJP's charge against the Congress-led opposition. In a hard-hitting attack, the Home Minister urged Rahul Gandhi to introspect rather than blaming SIR for his party's electoral defeats. Home Minister Amit Shah also accused the Gandhi scion of using SIR as an excuse to shield ghuspethiyas, warning that the Congress should brace for a fourth straight electoral defeat in 2029. He also said that negative politics and jhoot ki goonj would not help Rahul Gandhi win over the public. The Congress has immediately hit back, with Pawan Khera taking a jibe at the Home Minister over his 2029 claim, asking if that is based on CEC Gyanesh Kumar continuing in office until 2029. Rahul Gandhi, meanwhile, has vowed that the opposition fight will continue till Gyanesh Kumar resigns, saying the protests will not stop. Let's listen in.
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6: 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It is not going to be so simple that you can destroy the Indian Constitution. And get away with it.
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0: And India Today brings you a big scoop on the India bloc's protest strategy. Keeping the festive season in mind, the opposition is unlikely to hold a major protest in Delhi before the Dussehra. However, Congress MPs Dipendra Hooda and Gaurav Gogoi have vowed to continue the street protest. Gogoi said the bloc was more diverse this time, declaring that the India bloc was no longer just a political bloc but a public bloc. Let's listen in.
10: Our fight is to restore democracy in this country, to restore neutral election process, level playing field and a neutral election commission.
11: But will the fight continue on the
10: Absolutely.
11: streets?
10: Absolutely. The fight will continue.
11: When is the next protest?
10: We will inform you.
11: In this week?
10: We will inform you in a matter of hours before we protest.
11: What about the petition? What is the
10: We will do whatever is need be.
11: All right. Any change of strategy that was discussed?
10: No, our strategy is to continue the fight.
12: Tea organized and hosted by Rahulji allowed everyone to express their thoughts, give their feedback. The feedback has been extremely positive and also give their views on how to take it forward. I think we all agree that we have miles to go. An important milestone was achieved yesterday. And I think so, you know, we've taken courage from what we've achieved and outlined the goals for the future.
11: Mr. Gogoi, since the civil society groups, the student organizations were also a part of the meeting this time, how different was it and how different was the strategy that was discussed?
12: Well, I can say the feel of the room was very different. You know, earlier you only have political parties and evidently the talk comes down to what's happening in the political landscape of each and every state. But when you have people outside of the political party, outside the traditional party spectrum, I think that the entire feel of the room changes. It becomes a lot more open, a lot more diverse. And that's what I saw. And I feel like this is the beginning that the India bloc no longer remains a political bloc, but becomes a much larger coalition of both political parties and non-political entities.
0: And breaking news coming in, Annamalai's poll plunge in civil body elections. Annamalai's we the leaders to contest the polls. Annamalai says we'll bring change from the grassroots level. We the leaders will bring change. The party to open leadership center tomorrow in Coimbatore, aiming to train 1 lakh grassroots candidates for 3 years. He says our leaders from We the Leaders group will work and ensure that you can contest in upcoming local body elections. When the Tamil Nadu government announces it, we will contest in local body elections. Let's listen in to what he has to say.
13: நம்முடைய தலைவர்கள் அந்த வேலையெல்லாம் செஞ்சு உங்களுடைய அன்பையெல்லாம் பெற்று வரக்கூடிய உள்ளாட்சி தேர்தலில் போட்டியிட்டு அதை எப்ப தமிழ்நாடு அரசு அறிவிக்கிறாங்களோ அன்னைக்கு நம்ம உள்ளாட்சி தேர்தல்கள் 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
0: Anugha is live with me on this story. Anugha, what can you tell us about this We the Leaders campaign and the grassroots training that Annamalai is talking about?
2: In fact, Annamalai has made it very clear that his We the Leaders movement would eventually be converted into a political party that will be fighting elections in the future. And now he's made it clear. The We the Leaders movement is going to debut in the local body elections in Tamil Nadu. The date is yet to be announced, but he says that in the upcoming local body polls, my party, my movement, which will eventually be converted into a party, will be contesting. And what's interesting here is that tomorrow, Annamalai is opening up a Dr. APJ Abdul Kalam Center for Excellence, where youngsters who eventually want to enter politics will be trained at grassroots level. In fact, okay. What we're learning is that 100 women across Tamil Nadu have been selected for this purpose, and those who undergo training in the center will eventually be fielded as candidates from the We the Leaders movement. So it's quite interesting how the 2031 elections, particularly in the future, is really going to pan out.
0: All right, Annamalai, stay on with me. We're getting some more breaking news on another story. And this is about the Mini Cooper accident. The Mini Cooper killer driver was drunk. The driver under influence of alcohol. The speeding Mini Cooper, remember, had rammed into a scooter. 3 students had been killed in the Mini Cooper crash. And a case of culpable homicide has now been registered in connection with the incident. And according to the police, Suhail admitted that he had consumed alcohol at the time of the incident. However, he had claimed it was only beer. His blood samples had been collected to check whether he had used any other intoxicating substances. But the information coming in from the police that he was in fact drunk. He reportedly also argued with the local residents who attempted to open the car door and reportedly stated that his father would take care of everything. This is information coming in from the police that the vehicle is registered in his father's name and that he actually does hold a valid driving license. On your screens right now, viewers, is the visual after that incident that had happened. The scooter, the speeding Mini Cooper hitting the scooter, the visuals of what happened after that as people gathered to get the victims out. And now information coming in that the person driving that car was in fact intoxicated. Of course, what happens next, we'll have to wait and see. The police, of course, is probing the incident and the blood test will tell us more. But more breaking news coming in this time from Delhi. The Delhi police has issued a statement on the CJP Neta's jail. Delhi cops have said action against members of Cockroach Janata Party has been taken for trespassing and obstructing police personnel on duty on 13th October 2026 during morning hours. Saurabh Das, Ashutosh Ranka, Ajinkya Shinde and 11 other members of the Cockroach Janata Party reached Jantar Mantar, which has been denotified as designated protest site, by trespassing through a private premise. Police personnel deployed at the spot intervened and attempted to stop them. However, the protesters allegedly obstructed police personnel in the discharge of their official duties. The statement goes on to say that all 14 persons were detained and FIR number 289 of 2026 has been registered under sections 223A, 332 and 61(2) of the BNS. And a second FIR dated under section of 221 and 115(2) has been registered at the police station Parliament Street against them. Now, according to the police, all of the protesters were asked to sign a bond. They were bound down in the respective cases as per law. But because of their alleged repeated attempt to disturb public peace and violate the law, Ashutosh Ranka, Saurav Das and Ajinkya Shinde were arrested under the relevant preventive provisions of the law. The police has claimed that their alleged attempts were to instigate others through social media to engage in similar unlawful activities, and that is why more serious action was taken against them. The individuals were produced before the Special Executive Magistrate, where proceedings under Section 126 of the Bharatiya Nagarik Suraksha Sahita regarding the personal bonds were initiated. And after considering the matter, the SEM Court, considering the details and in view of their repeated violations and apprehension if released that they will again violate the law, remanded them to 5 days of judicial custody. Now remember that a lot of questions are being asked about why they have been sent to judicial custody. Remember, the procedure under Section 126 of the BNS does allow for the magistrate to take action. The procedure under 126 BNS calls for a person to sign a bond to keep the peace. And this is, different from preventive detention under NSA or anything else. But it does allow the executive magistrate to look at the evidence brought by the police, that they can look at whether there is apprehension of disturbing of public tranquility, violation of any orders. And if the executive magistrate believes that there is a likelihood of causing the breach of peace, then they can initiate action against the persons involved. But we'll wait and see what is happening with this entire story. But developments continue when it comes to these arrests. Now, Rahul Gandhi has slammed the jailing of CJP leaders. Rahul Gandhi, in a post on social media, has said waving the tricolour at Jantar Mantar in a peaceful protest is not a crime. Jailing youth for it is an act of cowardice. Students, youth, journalists, the India bloc, different banners, one cause. All protests are one. Citizens are demanding their constitutional rights. Jantar Mantar belongs to the people of India and we will reclaim it. That is the social media post by Rahul Gandhi. Moshmi Singh is joining me on the phone line on the story. Moshmi, Rahul Gandhi is saying we will reclaim Jantar Mantar. Citizens are demanding their constitutional rights. He's also called the arrest of the CJP leaders as cowardice. What more can you tell us about what's happening in the Congress? Are we likely to see more protests on the street to reclaim the Jantar Mantar as Rahul Gandhi has posted?
14: Turn around, because constantly that question was being asked. And I think this is following the high tea that Rahul Gandhi had with the leaders, several members of civil society, including Yogendra Yadav, Prashant Bhushan and Neha Bora. This is the first time that Rahul Gandhi has openly come backing the CJP and saying all protests are one, and that likelihood that he will back and stand against the denotification of Jantar Mantar as a protest site.
0: All right, thank you for that, Moshmi. We'll see what happens next with the CJP and with the opposition as protests continue over the Election Commission and now, of course, also against the detention of people. And it's time now for me to take a very short break. But on the other side, Rajdeep Sardesai in an exclusive conversation with Congress's MP Bimal Akoijam, who is accused of harassment and has been terminated by the JNU. On the other side of a very short break, this exclusive conversation. Keep watching India Today.

0: यार लोन भूल गया मैरी इट्स जस्ट अ गुड बैंक ना
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1: स्मॉल working capital loan home loan loan against property micro mortgage loan gold loan pre owned car loan two wheeler loan
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0: For the last few days, one Congress MP from Manipur, Bimal Aikocham, has been in the eye of a storm. He has been dismissed from JNU, where he was a professor, after 11 female students filed a sexual harassment complaint. And the Delhi police has registered an FIR over these allegations. To respond and break his silence on the issue, I'm joined by Bimal Aikocham, the Congress MP. Appreciate, Mr. Aikocham, your joining me. I want to ask you straight, do you accept that this is a very serious charge? 11 female students from the Center for Study of Social Systems filing sexual harassment complaints leading to your having to leave JNU or being dismissed and a police FIR. Do you concede that this is extremely grave, serious, and that you have much to answer for?
1: No, I think I would say there has been an obscene spectacle that has been going on in the rest of the country in the name of these charges. That's my first response. I mean, and I'll tell you that you are saying 11 complainants. I have the record because you know that under POSAC, since I'm the respondent, I will have all the papers and others. Mm-hmm. There are 15 complainants, mm-hmm. including three boys. That's the first correction. Mm-hmm. A lot of lies and outlandish lies have been preached, and a very serious statutory institutions like ICC has been converted into a car panchayat. And one of the classic examples is that you are still saying that 11 complainants. There are 15.
0: This so, whether there are 11 or 15... One minute. When sexual harassment charges take place, at the very least, you're a member of parliament. Do you think you should be stepping aside till such time as an inquiry is complete? If you're innocent, you went before a committee of JNU. They are the ones who held you guilty. They've dismissed you. Do you feel now that you become an embarrassment for the party and therefore you should step aside as a member of parliament?
1: No. I'm saying that that's the lies is to be called out first. But I said that if the respondent is saying that there are 15 complainants, that shows that there are factually incorrect lies have been preached. I am the respondent. Not everybody is a respondent. I am the respondent in the case. And I'm saying that there are 15 complainants, including three boys. That's the first correction. And two, that's a car panchayat. How do I say that? According to post law, section 16, confidentiality is supposed to be kept. Did that happen? Mm-hmm. No. Mm-hmm. Second, on the 9th, I got a mail at 12:42 saying that the inquiry is closed now. On 9th, I get this mail. Mm-hmm. I didn't get the report, but in the media, people started discussing about dismissal and so on and so forth. Mm-hmm. What did the rule and regulation say is, when the inquiry's report is submitted, it should be given to the respondent and the complainant. And then you have a 30 days, according to rule in UGC, which is available in JNU website. On 9th, they close the inquiry. On 9th, VC issued a dismissal, despite the fact that there has to be a 30 days window where there is an appeal to the appellant authority, which is the VC. And after that, she considered 1 month. Then you are supposed to give a 10-day show cause notice. This is UGC rules on post-related issues, which is available on UGC website on JNU. How is that in this country assuming that this process is legitimate asking me to resign?
0: Did you give your depositions before? Sir, 1 minute. Question. Did you give your depositions before the committee? Is it not true that there were witnesses who corroborated these allegations of sexual harassment? Did you not give your response to your internal inquiry committee? Are you saying the entire committee was a khap panchayat, that the entire committee had decided from advance that you had to be sacked and you had to be removed?
1: Yes, exactly. That's what. Out of that is why I said, if you ever sin, I'll be showing this one day. Since they've thrown out everything in the open, I'll be throwing out this so-called complaint. Then you will realize I have shown to friends now. And they said that, you know, these people should have been beaten to black and blue for creating this kind of a hangama and lies.
0: No, are you telling me that, sir? One minute. Viewers should not get confused.
1: Can I say something?
0: Can I say something? Yeah, please.
1: May I say something?
0: Yes.
1: See, let me answer. On the 18th of May, the so-called complaint has been launched. Hmm. And it was not addressed to IC. This is addressed to the dean and the chairperson of CSSS, Jawaharlal Nehru University. The application was not addressed to IC. Number one, it's a fact, 18th of May. And according to the rule, I have given my written response on 31st of May. Then I have given my physical appearance and deposition on 16 July.
0: Mm.
1: And after a month, they said that there is a leak. And they are looking into the matter and there is a media trial. And in the entire accusation, six for great. This is what they have been saying. Ask them to bring out the leak. Allegation 9. Is there anything of that kind?
0: Are you saying all these girls are lying because the university's internal committee report says the incident was not in isolation but a recurring pattern of inappropriate personal interaction, sexually suggestive conduct and unwelcome physical contact. Now, are you saying all these women who've complained are all lying? They've all been set up?
1: I think first correction, you are still using the word women.
0: Mm-hmm.
1: What did I say? There are 15 complainants, including 3 boys. Then why do you say there is 11 girls?
0: There are 15.
1: I am saying that I will leave India. I will resign from Indian Parliament. If you can prove that there is no 15 complainant.
0: How many are there? How many complainants?
1: I said 15.
0: So isn't that serious?
1: There are...
0: If there are 15 complaints against you, how can you defend yourself?
1: 15 complainants with 3 women. Mm. If you say that there is 15, if you can prove me wrong, mm-hmm. I will not even blink an eye. I will...
0: You're saying you will... If it is proven...
1: The male in India and stay back. 3 boys. And after serving this country for 3 decades, shaping students from Kanyakumari to Kashmir, if this lies and treatment is meted out to me, I will not blink an eye, leave the Indian Parliament, come here and back home in my home state and work and die. I'm saying 15 complainants, so including 3 boys. And to your answer, all the things that they are saying, sex for Mark, show me a paper in the entire IC proceeding. Is that accusation there or not? If you've proven me right, I will say that you shoot me.
0: So why have these allegations been made then? Why are these, is it because you are...
1: You should be inquiring into that.
0: No, I'm asking you.
1: Is that the appellate authority, JNU appellate authority is the VC. Why she's going from one television station to other telling lies? She said the 300 males... That means in the last 4.5 months, she's writing 3 mails every day to me. Here is the record. There are 43 mails, starting with the first one on 22nd May at 4:06 p.m. The last one is they send me the report of the IC at 11:35 on 9. After everything was leaked in the press, they send me the so-called findings to me.
0: You're saying this is politically motivated... But
1: forget about it.
0: Will you
1: journalists like you to raise this question? Why is that Section 16 of the Post Act has been not followed? You ask why is the Rule Number 8, Regulation 8 of the UGC on Post has not been followed? Why 30 days window is not given to the person to respond to these findings?
0: What will you say? What will you say?
1: The law, why is that the VC doesn't give a 10 days so-called notice?
0: Okay, so there is an FIR file. Sir, you're saying it's a Khap Panchayat. Will you cooperate with an independent examination of the relevant statements? Now it's an FIR. Will you cooperate with the police? Are you confident?
1: I will do that with happily. I'll do that. Why they are filing an FIR now? Have you ever come across this kind of thing? You know why? Because they know that if I challenge the procedural lapses, this finding will be thrown out.
0: That's the thing. Mr. Aikojam, you're challenging the procedural lapses, but the substance of the allegations. You're challenging what's happened on procedure, whether the rules were followed, whether a show cause notice was given, whether a 30 days window. Those are procedures. It is the substantive allegations of sexual misconduct. How will you respond to those?
1: I said these are lies, distortions. I tell you one cue I'll give you. Once you take a gynecology course and doctor says something in the class showing vagina And then the student goes out and this professor is talking about vagina and obscenities in the class. What will you call that? Distortion. Check all of the accusations, what they have done. If since they have leaked everything, I dare the IC GNU people to leak all the allegations. And then you will be shocked that such kind of subversion can happen under this BJP government.
0: You know, you're saying this entire, therefore, was a cup panchayat with BJP influence because you are a Congress MP in JNU, which you're saying the Vice Chancellor is presumably controlled by the government in power at the center. But I want to ask you, all these allegations, substance or procedure, till they are decided upon, possibly when the police investigation takes place, do you think it is best to step aside as a member of parliament? Because here is Rahul Gandhi talking about smashing patriarchy, and there is the BJP taking delegation after delegation to president, street protests, saying Bimal Aiko Jam is an example of how there is a sexual predator, to use their words, in JNU and indeed as an MP. What will you say? Are you ready to step aside?
1: No, but two things. I think, you know, the media, I think I expect a little bit more decency and measured vocabularies from people like you. I know the other Anurag Goswami kind of people is a different breed of people. You know why you use the term complainant and respondent instead of saying accused in sexual harassment, ICC or POS Act? There's a difference between sexual offense and sexual harassment. So the term like predator, sex pig, these are called calling names. And I'm saying that before even this so-called finding was submitted, you have seen that they have used that word. And they said that I have asked for sex in exchange for mark. In the so-called this proceeding leakages, did you find that sex for mark? And I'm wondering why is that the Indian press is not asking the VC, why you are going out? Why don't you give this procedural followed? When the procedure is not, see, truth or false in the modern jurisprudence is through the procedures. And if the procedure itself is wrong, substance doesn't have any sense. But I've been waiting when I challenge these things. The merit of the allegations.
0: Will you go to court? Will you go to court?
1: I will come out and I'm saying it.
0: Mr. Aiko Jam, will you go to court?
1: We are filing, that is why we are filing a case. And I still have, despite BJP's subversion of all institutions, I still have some modicum of trust in Indian judiciary. And that's what I'm trying to do with. So but Bakika, all the paper that I have in my hand right now, yours, allegations, their allegations, one by one, my response, and people will know that for this, a person has been subjected to such kind of a torture by abusing the institution for this complaint, for all this complaint. He has been subjected to this kind of a insult. A man who has served the nation state, leaving his home state for more than 3 decades towards the end of his career. This is what simply because he becomes a politician, an MLA you are doing. And I am telling you, Razib, mark my word, I will live today. I'm saying it. Today is the first time in my life. After all these decades of my life on this earth, I'm saying I will leave Indian Parliament without blinking my eyes if you are able to prove any of these things.
0: Okay, those are very...
1: And I'm still wishing that why is that Indian media hasn't asked the procedural lapses me question, why you're so ready to accuse? Because you think I am morally inferior?
0: No, you are everyone, you sir, in this country, you're innocent till proven guilty. I'm not subjecting you to a media trial.
1: That is what I am saying.
0: And I will wait to see.
1: That media trial is not accepted. There are judgments by high courts and Supreme Court.
0: I will wait.
1: Nobody spoke against the media trial.
0: Sir, I will wait to see what happens in the court and how this case proceeds. But for joining me and giving me your point of view, I appreciate Bimal Aiko Jam, you joining me on the show today. Thank you very much.
1: My pleasure.

0: are watching India Today.
1: Good morning and welcome. Thank you for tuning in to this morning bulletin on India Today. I am Pooja Shali. Let's begin first with the headlines. 5-day judicial custody for CJP Saurav Das and Ashutosh Ranka. CJP leaders Saurav and Ranka have been sent to Tihar jail for allegedly violating one-year peace bond. Charged for trespassing. Charged with obstructing public servants from their duties. Home Minister Amit Shah's unsparing attack on the Congress party, accusing Rahul Gandhi of shielding the intruders in the garb of the SIR exercise fight, claims Congress ki jhoot ki goonj hai, asking Rahul Gandhi to introspect on losses in elections and not blame the EC. Congress hits back, says BJP is destroying electoral system.
2: Rahul Gandhi ji, SIR ke bahane ghuspetiya bachane ka aapki jo karya yojana hai, उसको देश की जनता भली भांति समझ चुकी है और अब भारत की जनता आपके झांसे में आने वाली नहीं है।
1: 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Says important to negotiate deal on how India fares compared to other nations. America's Secretary of State Rubio to visit India next week. It will be his second visit in 5 months.
3: I think people, you know, the trade ministers, USTR there and our Commerce and Industry Minister, they're working on that. They're ironing it out. So, my sense is that this is an issue which is heading towards a landing point.
1: Fourteen, including nearly a dozen children, dead in a boat tragedy in Bihar's Hajipur. PM Modi condoles the deaths, announces 2 lakh rupees ex gratia for the families of the victim. Terrible tragedy. Loopholes again about how we violate safety standards. In some international news, hours after, remember the Paris school protest that turned violent, writers even attacking the cops? Climate activist Greta Thunberg was spotted laughing and taking videos and interacting with the students at a time many are questioning if these were valid protests that turned violent. Big news this morning, ladies and gentlemen. The Cockroach Janata Party's main leaders, Saurav Das and Ashutosh Ranka, have been brought to the Tihar jail. It's a 5-day stint in Tihar and the 5-day judicial custody for these CJP leaders. On camera, take a look at this visual on your screens. Saurav Das and Ashutosh Ranka being taken to the Tihar jail in a bus that is meant for usually the transfer of criminals. CJP leader Saurav and Ranka have been sent to Tihar. This is for 5 days. If you're wondering what is the reason that you would be sending these leaders to Tihar jail, which is of course seen as a high-profile criminal prison, for breaching one-year peace bond they themselves had signed. CJP netas have breached the Jantar Mantar barricades, remember? They had trespassed, clear prohibitory orders, and breaching that has led to them being pushed to Tihar jail. The breach of a peace bond, obstructing public servant from performing their duties, which is in reference to the police personnel here. And on your screen, on one side, they are being transferred in this bus to the Tihar prison. On another, look at them. What I believe showing a thumbs up sign, a victory sign. I want to bring in Arvind Oja for the latest on that. Arvind, go ahead. Hame updates dijiye.

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0: 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They trespassed through a private premises. Police personnel were deployed at the spot. They intervened, attempted to stop them. However, the protesters allegedly obstructed even the personnel from the discharge of their official duties. All 14 persons, therefore, have been detained. FIR has been filed at the Connaught Place. And importantly, amid all of this, several sections that have been filed as well at the Parliament Police Station registered against them. Subsequently, all the persons were bound down in the respective cases as per law. These are, as Arvind Oja, my colleague, has been saying, according to police, there have been repeated attempts to disturb public peace and violate the law. And that is the reason the arrests have happened and sent now to the prison time as well. इसमें एक और बात कही गई है अरविंद, कि सोशल मीडिया का यूज करके लोगों को इंस्टिगेट किया है इन्होंने टू टेक लॉ इनटू देयर ओन हैंड्स। इस पर हमें बताइए, ये कैसे दिल्ली पुलिस ने ये इश्यू भी उठाया है कि अपार्ट फ्रॉम स्ट्रीट प्रोटेस्ट सोशल मीडिया का मिसयूज किया है इन्होंने?
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0: Right. Arvind Ojha telling us about what the strategy of the Delhi police is, the reasons of their arrest, the reason that they've been sent to Tihar jail. Thank you very much, Arvind. But look at this image. Clearly, they are completely defiant. They are not worried about serving jail time. And a victory sign, thumbs up from Saurav Das, from Ashutosh Ranga and Ajinkya Shinde. It is a victory sign, the V sign that is being shown. This is the reason. All of this was caught on camera, that they were in Jantar Mantar, according to police, were trespassing. And the word is being used deliberately because this place was denotified from protest. So if you're entering into a premises like that by jumping gates, it is then called trespassing. Repeated attempts of hampering law and order. I'll be tracking that and more, and how the 5-year judicial custody is for CJP leaders. But the CJP is getting full support from the opposition parties. Rahul Gandhi, Arvind Kejriwal have slammed this jail term of the CJP leaders. Rahul Gandhi has taken to social media site X. I quote it here. Waving the tricolour at Jantar Mantar in a peaceful protest is not a crime. Jailing youth for it is an act of cowardice. Jantar Mantar belongs to the people of India. We will reclaim it. Arvind Kejriwal, Aam Aadmi Party's national convener and former Delhi chief minister, who's also been part of the India Against Corruption movement, says, I quote it here, is waving our own flag in our own country a crime? This is absolutely ridiculous. Remember, Tihar jail is where Anna Hazare, also during the India Against Corruption over 15 years ago, was sent to prison, had to be about in Tihar jail for about 3 years. And now Arvind Kejriwal has released this video. Mousmi Singh is joining me. Mousmi, I find it interesting because till now, of course, Congress, Aam Aadmi Party officially were keeping their distance, especially the Congress Party. But today, because of this, all these leaders are speaking in full support of CJP.
2: You know, what is the turning point clearly in the political landscape, Pooja, is, and this was much awaited. Leaders knew that this was going to happen. Rahul Gandhi putting out a post in support of the CJP. So far, they've avoided the mention of the CJP while backing the students' movement and backing all students. Yesterday, they had a high tea where Rahul Gandhi and others discussed about how they could really increase the ambit. And interesting that you have Arvind Kejriwal and Rahul Gandhi at the same time, at least agreeing on one point, that the arrest is and sending them to Tihar jail is absolutely not tenable. So clearly, they are issuing the same note and tune. Whether they'll come around together, as far as you know, the entire movement and demanding resignation of Gyanesh Kumar is concerned is another matter. But today, the highlight really being that Rahul Gandhi is backing the CJP and talking about the, you know, reclaiming Jantar Mantar, which is a big political development.
0: Very much, Mousmi. Could this step actually unite all of these parties till now, which were maintaining their distance? Mousmi Singh will be tracking all of those reactions and more. Now, in the latest development in the legal actions against CJP leaders, two of the organization's co-conveners sent to judicial custody. Another member arrested has now been released as well after signing a bond. So Saurav Das, Ashutosh Ranka have been sent to Tihar prison in Delhi after they were remanded for 5 days of judicial custody. Ajinkya Shinde, who was earlier also arrested, has now been released after he signed a bond. The CJP leader has confirmed the custody of Das and Ranka even now. Shinde has only been released and after furnishing a peace bond of 5,000 rupees. Interestingly, similar peace bond was filed earlier as well by other leaders. As part of this bail condition, Shinde has been directed to maintain peace for the next 6 months, refrain from participating in any illegal or violent protests. CJP founder Abhijit Dibke has hit out at the government over the action, claiming the two leaders' only fault was that they waved tricolour at Jantar Mantar, accusing the government of using what he calls cowardly tactics to crush dissent, and then challenged to stop these tactics and officially declare an emergency. Remember that Saurav Das, Ashutosh Ranka, Ajinkya Shinde were booked for entering into the Jantar Mantar premises at a time when it was denotified as a protest site. So that means without authorization, they went into this area, which is being called as violation of the peace bond that was signed by Saurav Das and Ranka on 11th of October, which Shinde has done now. With this latest action against the CJP leaders, the fact is confrontation has intensified. But a bigger question is, could this unite all opposition in this?
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0: 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What was that bond? It was a one-year peace bond that you'll not be a part of illegal violent protests. Das and Ranka breached this bond by breaching the barricades at Jantar Mantar on the day it was denotified as a protest site. They entered into the premises without permission, without authorization, and therefore not only violating what the rule and the order was from the police, but also breaching the bond. Police have lodged this case against Das and Ranka. The charge is trespassing, violation of prohibitory orders, breach of one-year peace bond, obstructing a public servant on duty, which is in reference to the police personnel on the ground who tried to stop them. They did not listen and went ahead into the Jantar Mantar area. Now, of course, this has led to a political debate. But what led to the arrests here? What was the peace condition that you cannot participate in illegal, violent stir? It becomes illegal because of the reason that it was not authorized. How did the CJP then violate norms here? Das and Ranka breached the barricades and especially they went against the order that was given, the prohibitory orders, and that Jantar Mantar is not a protest site anymore. What was the peace condition as per the bond? Another one that is applicable for the next 1 year. It's barely few days since they signed that bond on 11th of October and entered into the premises without an approval or the knowledge of the Delhi police. They can be arrested if the norms are breached. This was part of the peace bond that Das and Ranka had signed. And therefore, police are quoting that because they did trespass at Jantar Mantar, jumped the gates, broke the barricades, and then went and even told the police personnel they won't be hurt. That is when the law has been broken and they have been arrested. So I hope that brings a certain clarity of what is the reason for this arrest. However, big question still coming in, as the opposition leaders are asking, how was this violent? And how is hoisting your own flag at Jantar Mantar a crime? I have some news coming in. Let's take a look at that. Delhi Chief Minister Rekha Gupta calling the Cockroach Janata Party as Aam Aadmi Party's B-team. Asking why doesn't the Cockroach Janata Party go to protest in Punjab, for example, the neighbouring state? Rekha Gupta has said, CJP is acting as the B-team of the Aam Aadmi Party. This is very interesting, ladies and gentlemen. She is not calling this the B-team of the Congress Party. The Delhi Chief Minister is saying that the CJP is the B-team of the Aam Aadmi Party. Congress's anarchic party with anarchic netas. So they are, of course, she's while attacking the Congress, but calling CJP as the B-team of AAP. Let's listen in to the Delhi Chief Minister.
7: आज जो नुकसान दिल्ली राज्य का हुआ है हजारों करोड़ रुपए का व्यापारी तंग है जनता तंग है ये सिर्फ उनके कारण से आपको धरना करना है आपको प्रदर्शन करना है क्यों करना है एक डेमोक्रेसी में जो सिस्टम चल रहा 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
0: Sushant, keep tracking the latest. Delhi Chief Minister saying, why are the questions being raised now when law has been followed and has caught up with any of the trespassers earlier as well? And why are they not going to Punjab? Why are they only doing all of these protests in Delhi? Opposition parties are joining forces to slam the jail term of the CJP leaders. And it's not just the Congress and the Aam Aadmi Party. TMC's Member of Parliament and former Tamil Nadu Chief Minister M.K. Stalin are also launching fresh attacks. So after the Congress, after the Aam Aadmi Party, it is now the TMC who have also, and other parties have launched the attacks as well. Abhishek Banerjee has said, welcome to BJP's Pakistani-fied Bharat. M.K. Stalin, former Tamil Nadu Chief Minister, has said, how many voices can BJP silence? Abhishek Banerjee has said, the so-called biggest nationalists are now arresting Indians for unfurling and waving the tricolour in our own country. Welcome to BJP's new Pakistani-fied Bharat. While M.K. Stalin has said, how many protesters can this government detain? How many young voices can the BJP silence? The more young people they send to jail, more ordinary citizens with no political affiliation will take to the streets and show them the true power of the people. So, ladies and gentlemen, after the Congress, after the Aam Aadmi Party, it's now the Trinamool Congress that has jumped in. It is the DMK leadership that has now joined in. And till now, they were keeping a distance from the CJP because, after all, these are established political parties. While they were in support, but they were not exactly joining these protests. And now it appears all the opposition is speaking on the same. Let's listen in. So these are some of the, as you can see, visual, just to put in perspective for you. Abhishek Banerjee and M.K. Stalin are the latest who have taken to social media for the same. Tapas Sen Gupta is joining me. Tapas, tell me more about what Abhishek Banerjee is saying and why.
9: We'll see. Abhishek Banerjee have taken a jibe at, after the arrest of the CJP leaders in Delhi, and what he took it to the social media, stating that the so-called biggest nationalists are now arresting Indians for unfurling the and waving the tricolour in our own country, an act which, according to Union Government, constitutes a breach of peace. Welcome to BJP India's new Pakistanified Bharat. It's a clear jibe at the BJP government, because Trinamool Congress have maintained the stand since long that the BJP is trying to curb the voice of dissent in Delhi. The kind of protests that have been coming up from different political parties, especially the protests that being continuously taken out by the CJP. Now, the Abhishek Banerjee, this post clearly in one hand takes jibe at the BJP. On the other hand, it also renders support to the movement that that the CJP has been leading since last several weeks in Delhi. And not stopping there, it's not only about Abhishek Banerjee from Trinamool Congress, but also M.K. Stalin have also taken it to the social media, hailing the kind of efforts that the CJP leadership have been making in Delhi since last few weeks. And he assured that all legal help should be rendered to the CJP leaders who have been arrested, and all kind of help would be given from his party as well. So you can well understand, at a time when the BJP seems to be getting cornered, the all opposition parties are coming together and speaking equivocally against the stand of the central government. The way the protests are being dealt and Delhi by the central government or the BJP government, now it seems that following that, all the opposition parties are coming together and speaking equivocally against the police action and the decisions taken by the central government to curb this protest that we had seen in last week happening at Delhi.
0: Tapas, keep tracking all the latest on this. This is a big news, remember. So at least four parties now officially have spoken in support of the CJP and primarily against the jail term for these leaders. We'll be tracking that and more. Tapas, appreciate you joining us for the latest. The war of words over India Bloc's anti-CEC campaign is intensifying. Home Minister Amit Shah is leading the BJP's charge against Congress-led opposition. It's a heart-hitting attack. The Home Minister urging Rahul Gandhi to introspect rather than blame SR exercise for his party's electoral defeats and constantly. Home Minister Amit Shah is accusing the Gandhi scion of using the SIR as an excuse to shield one, Ghuspetiye, the intruders, warning that the Congress should brace for a fourth straight electoral defeat in 2029. He has said that negative politics and jhoot ki goonj, which is basically a pun on the chhatron ki goonj, would not help Rahul Gandhi win over the public. The Congress, of course, looking at what is being said, has immediately head back. Pawan Khera has taken a jibe at the Home Minister over his 2029 claim and a possible electoral defeat. Pawan Khera is asking if this is based on Election Commissioner Gyanesh Kumar, who could also continue in office until 2029. Rahul Gandhi, meanwhile, has vowed that the opposition's fight will continue until the CEC resigns. The protests will not stop, is what the Congress government and Congress parties have said.
10: मैंने perseverance शब्द यूज़ किया कि ये जो हमारी टीम है ये रुकने वाली नहीं है आज नहीं तो कल कल नहीं तो परसों परसों नहीं तो तीन महीने बाद नहीं तो तीन छः महीने बाद नहीं तो एक साल नहीं तो दो साल ये रुकने वाली नहीं ये एंड गोल तक जाएगी
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10: 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It is not going to be so simple that you can destroy the Indian Constitution. And get away with it.
11: मैं श्री राहुल गांधी जी को सीधा पूछना चाहता हूं कि क्या एसआईआर का परिणाम है एसआईआर तो 24 के बाद चालू हुआ आप जब से कांग्रेस के मुख्य नेता के रूप में आए हैं और बाद में अध्यक्ष के रूप में आए हैं लीडर 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
0: Was there a protester assaulted by a cop during the anti-stir protest? That's the latest news that's coming in. A protester has filed a complaint against a police inspector of Delhi police, alleging the assault was by the cop during the anti-stir protest that was held this Saturday. Visuals, we're going to put that one on your screens as well. But this is a complaint that has been filed by a protester. All right, I correct myself, ladies and gentlemen, not Delhi police, in Tamil Nadu, where this incident has happened. And this alleged assault of the protester by a cop, while there are, of course, multiple protests that have broken out, whether it was Bengaluru, Chennai, Delhi and other areas as well. The protester has filed a complaint against the police inspector. Let's go across immediately to my colleague Pramod Madhav for the latest on the joining me from Chennai. Pramod, go ahead. Who is this protester, woman or man? What are they alleging? What kind of an assault are they referring to? And has the police given a response yet?
14: Pooja, what happened is that this Saturday and Sunday, quite a lot of protests were occurring in the city of Chennai, considering the SIR, Special Intensive Resistance, and against Gyanesh Kumar, the CEC. And one such protest was held at Sivananda Salai. That was by the AISF movement. And there were protesters who were trying to actually walk past the barricades that were placed over there. One woman protester from that area has now brought in a complaint stating that as she was crossing that particular road called Sivananda Salai, a male police officer who did not have any kind of whom she could identify if she sees him, apparently approached her. He tried to stop her, but the important aspect is that she claims that he pressed her breast very hardly, and he tried to, in a mode of stopping. And this is what she was completely shocked about. The women protester then had also stated that she immediately approached her. After pushing him away, she immediately approached a woman inspector at that place, and she had raised a complaint. But the protester claims that the woman police inspector did not take any action over this particular case. And this is where the NFIW, the National Federation for Indian Women, has intervened, and they had approached the Chennai City Commissioner with a complaint demanding that the male police inspector be identified and action taken against his, against a particular police officer, Pooja.
0: So tell me this, how is the police otherwise responding to the protest? Did you see detentions happen? Are the protests still on? Because this is unlike the BJP government or the Congress government. It's a new TVK government. How do you think they're responding to these protests?
14: One thing is very certain, there were multiple protests that were held in across the state of Tamil Nadu, especially Road Roko, Rail Roko and such. And whatever protest that occurred on Saturday, we immediately saw immediate detention, forceful detention and such. In especially one protest that was held by the our team over here, even DMK had to intervene and make sure that the protesters were released from detention immediately. That very next day, the same movement's protesters also tried to sit quietly with their eyes closed with a black cloth and holding a kind of a placard in their hand. We're trying to sit quietly at a distance of 10 paces between each other in Besant Nagar, but even for that they were detained. So this is where DMK is now also questioning how many protesters you will detain in such as well, in a way trying to give support for those who are protesting against SAR. Interestingly, for now, we don't see the TVK government or the TVK cadres raising any kind of protest against SAR. But these are the supporters of CJP or AISF or SFI or DYFI who are raising all these protests right now, Pooja.
0: Yes. Pramod, I want to understand here, the visuals on our screens right now. Can you confirm to us if one of these visuals is where that incident has happened? How young is this woman? And details so that we'll know better about what is unfolding. Was this all caught on camera, what she's alleging?
14: Well, Pooja, we could see there are multiple videos of the protest at that particular site, but this particular incident, we're not exactly sure if it was caught on camera, because the complaint very clearly says that as that particular woman protester was trying to cross Sivananda Road, this is when it occurred, and the police officer, male police inspector, as a mode of stopping her, squeezed her breast or pressed her breast very hardly. And the two parts are there for this particular complaint. The first one is that the NFIW wants the male police inspector to be identified. The survivor claims that she can clearly identify the person. And the second one is that they're also questioning why the woman police inspector in that place did not take any action over the complaint that was raised by the woman police.
0: This is not about in defense of the police, that in a confrontation like this, that this could have been perhaps accidental in nature. The woman, the protester, is alleging that this appeared to be deliberate, that her breasts were groped, as what she's claiming, by a male police inspector.
14: Surely is, Pooja, because like the way the complaint has been filed right now, it doesn't look like kind of touched by chance or something like that. Because what happened is that, like, very clearly she says that the police inspector, in a mode, and repeating, it's not a way of trying to stop her, but in a mode of stopping her, he did that. And that's what the woman, the protester, says that she was absolutely shocked immediately and she had to push him away. And the complaint was only raised because later she says that she felt extremely severe pain in that particular region, her breast, and that's why she
0: describing,
14: decided to go
0: and
14: ahead
0: I have and to say this because. As an anchor myself, I got confused, and I believe this was Delhi because that's where the allegations are coming from. One would expect a TVK government, and whose ally partner is the Congress, would have allowed these protests to completely continue and to not have such instances. So it appears that either state, either government, they are behaving the same with the SR exercise. One would wonder why are they then behaving like this in Tamil Nadu?
14: Pooja, earlier also when there was a protest against, you know, they're demanding the resignation of Dharmendra Pradhan by CJP as well. That time also we saw a similar kind of police action in the state, you know, in city, Chennai city in particular. Even the chief minister later said in the assembly that he's going to drop all the cases against the students who are protesting. But unfortunately, we see the same kind of action right now. The protesters were like forcibly detained. The police say they had to actually use force just to make sure that the traffic and commuters did not have any kind of issues. However, the protesters claim that the force was extremely in excess, unnecessary, and there were other modes of trying to stop them, but such kind of unfortunate way was handled, and that's why now they have raised a complaint over here, Pooja.
0: Joining us, Pramod Madhav, with all the latest protest visuals from Chennai. And this is what has happened. A woman protester has alleged that she was groped and misbehaved with by a male police inspector. One of the CJP leaders who's not been arrested, who was away from the Jantar Mantar location at the time, Abhijit Dibke, thanking Rahul Gandhi for his support. After Rahul Gandhi slammed the jail term for the CJP leaders, Dibke saying, "Thank you for speaking against illegal arrest." This is very interesting, ladies and gentlemen. Just a few days ago, Abhijit Dibke had put out social media messages on X, sort of attacking the Congress party and even the Modi government, saying, "How is one protest allowed and another is not?" That's how they are separating the two protests. But here now, thanking Rahul Gandhi for speaking up and the arrests that have taken place. Rahul Gautam is joining me for the latest on this. Abhijit Dibke is thanking Rahul Gandhi. This is interesting, Rahul, isn't it? This is basically suggesting at this point that they are all on the same page.
15: Well, precisely, that's what Rahul Gandhi also said just a few days back when he said that all protests are one. In fact, it was a point blank question to Rahul Gandhi that whether or how does he see the ongoing protest of CJP, to which he replied that all protests are one. We are speaking in one voice. Our aim is common. The cause is clear, which is to remove CAC Gyanesh Kumar. So it's very interesting to see that how Rahul Gandhi and Abhijit Dibke are engaging on social media. In a way, they are pledging support, for each other. I'm sure this is going to have far-reaching implications as far as Indian polity is concerned, because this is possibly for the first time CJP and Congress are coming together. Remember, Rahul Gandhi has not spoken once about Abhijit Dibke or CJP in any manner, not on social media, neither in press conferences. So if they are coming together, and we have seen in past as well that even opposition was on street, CJP was also on the street, but they never met. Eventually it led to the resignation of Dharmendra Pradhan. This time they are speaking in one voice and obviously seeking removal of CAC Gyanesh Kumar. This is certainly going to make things extremely difficult on the part of the government. which many believe, was enjoying this divide in the opposition so far. But at this point of time, given the fact that Rahul Gandhi, Abhijit Deepke, CJP, Neha Bora, they all are coming together, many in the Congress party believe that this is going to make extremely difficult for the government.
0: Is this a turning point then for these protests? Till this time, there was a slight difference between the established political parties and this new outfit. Could they come on the same page, or will other senior leaders maintain a distance still? We'll be tracking that and more. For now, 5 days judicial custody for two of the CJP leaders. I have news coming in. Let's take a look at that. Union Minister Ashwini Vaishnav has a message of friends to foes. There are times friends become foes, says India must prepare for geopolitical shifts. Ashwini Vaishnav, the minister in the union government, says there are times when friends become foes, India must prepare for geopolitical shifts, and basically suggesting, and I'll elaborate further for you, things change, politics changes. Geopolitics plays a big role, so we have to consistently and constantly calibrate our approach. We're moving in a very methodical way. There are times when friends become foes, so it is very important to identify the factors that could make your production and economy vulnerable to someone else's policies. It may sound like a generic cryptic statement, but what is Ashwini Vaishnav referring to? Let's listen.
16: Yes, things change, politics change, geopolitics play a big role. So we have to constantly calibrate our approach, and we in India are thinking at least 20 years ahead. We are looking at goals which are short-term goals of 3 to 5 years, mid-term goals of 5 to 15 years, and long-term goal of 20 to 25 years. That's the way we are thinking, and we are moving in a very, very, very methodical way, because, yes, you are right, there are times when friends will become foes. So it's very important to build, find out, figure out what's the most important thing which can make your production, make your economy vulnerable to somebody else's policies. So we think in that way and identify those things and start working on that. Different countries are at different levels of development of the economy, of the people, of their what is their cultural heritage. All those things have to be considered, because one size doesn't fit all. I recently saw a show on Singapore, and it was a very insightful program. Countries, when they move up the development cycle, at different points of time and different stages, they will have different requirements. So I think when we talk of the global south, or if we talk of the rich countries, each country will be having their own challenges and own opportunities. And based on their own strengths and their cultural heritage, things will have to be decided. For example, manufacturing comes naturally to India. For about 2,000 years, we were the largest manufacturers. Just about 250 years, we lost that capability when we didn't participate in the Industrial Revolution. We can pick it up. Culturally, as a civilization, we believe that it's something very natural to us.
0: So that's what the minister has said. And Ashwarya Paliwal now joins me for the latest on this. Ashwarya, it's very interesting. He did not mention one country, but we understand there are a lot of changing situations happening all around us. Can we guess that it's in reference to possibly, if no other nation, but the United States of America?
17: Well, definitely, you know, this is what it seems like, Pooja, at the moment, that what Ashwini Vaishnav is actually referring to. And we have seen how there has been a lot of back and forth in India. Unfortunately, Pooja, has been at the receiving end when we speak about the kind of taxes that have been levied. Not just that, you know, if you look at what's happening with regards to H-1B visas, that is also something specific names of Indian companies have been taken in the United States over the past few weeks. So what India really needs to do, and those are the policies that we have seen at least for the past one decade, that the government has come out with, is to make sure that India shields itself from these kind of changes that are actually happening. And some changes, in fact, you know, Pooja, everyone can feel within the government and globally too, that some of the kind of taxes that the United States has been levying is nation specific. So India now needs to make sure that it shields itself, and also needs to make sure that the kind of growth that we have seen over the past few years. That is something that keeps on continuing. So Ashwini Vaishnav there speaking it as plainly as possible that at times your friends become foes and you need to make sure that your economy is able to withstand all the shocks that are happening globally. Pooja.
18: Pera, thank you very much for putting it in perspective. We'll be tracking that and more. And clearly, at this point, India is in a position to decide its own approach as well to protect its domestic interests and who can be real friends in times of need. On that note, I'm wrapping up this bulletin, but stay tuned. I return with lunch break at 12 p.m. and stay tuned for all the music updates. Thank you. Hope you're having a good day.
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0: Good afternoon and welcome to the lunch break. Thank you very much for tuning in to this afternoon bulletin. I'm Pooja Shali. Let's begin first with the headlines. 5-day judicial custody for Cockroach Janata Party Saurav Das and Ashutosh Ranka. CJP leaders have been sent to Tihar prison. Why? For violating 1-year peace bond, charged for trespassing, obstructing public servant from their duties. And for the first time, full-on united support from the opposition parties to condemn the jail term for the CJP leaders. Rahul Gandhi, Arvind Kejriwal, MK Stalin, Abhishek Banerjee launching back-to-back salvos to slam the jail term. Abhijit Dibke, who is out, who's not in Tihar prison, thanking Rahul Gandhi for the support. Home Minister Amit Shah's unsparing attack on the Congress party, accusing Rahul Gandhi of shielding Ghuspetiye intruders in the garb of SIR fight. Claims Congress is not Chhatro ki goonj, it's Jhoot ki goonj. Asking Rahul Gandhi to introspect why the party is constantly losing elections. Don't blame the EC constantly. And Congress hits back saying BJP is destroying electoral system.
1: Look, Rahul Gandhi ji, SIR ke bahane. घुसपैठिया बचाने का आपकी जो कार्य योजना है उसको देश की जनता भली भांति समझ चुकी है और अब भारत की जनता आपके झांसे में आने वाली नहीं।
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0: the landing point. Says important to negotiate deal on how India fares compared to other countries. America's Secretary of State Rubio will be visiting India next week. It will be his second visit in 5 months.
1: I think people, you know, the trade ministers, USTR there, and our commerce and industry minister, they're working on that. They're ironing it out. So my sense is that this is an issue which is heading towards a landing.
0: So if the opposition parties have the issue of this chief election commissioner and the EC and the SRA exercise, the BJP also have an issue they are protesting with. After meeting the President Draupadi Murmu at the Rashtrapati Bhavan, BJP's Mahila Morcha MPs are now knocking at the women panel door. So these are primarily the members of parliament, the women MPs of the Bharatiya Janata Party. They're knocking on all the doors of the women panel. For example, they are while seeking action against the dismissed Professor Bimala Koija, they're seeking further action against him. BJP's Mahila Morcha president will be meeting the National Commission for Women chief at 1 p.m. this afternoon. So expect a lot of updates, ladies and gentlemen. The Bharatiya Janata Party know they have an opportunity and an issue at hand. And that is because they believe if Rahul Gandhi is going all ahead with calls like smash the patriarchy, is he going to smash the patriarchy, Smriti Rani asked, by having members of parliament who are accused of sexual harassment. What they're asking is, how is still he an MP if the university has had a committee and have dismissed him? Piyush Mishra is getting us this update. Piyush, tell me more about what is the strategy of the Mahila Morchas and why and how do you think the women MPs are leading this march?
2: Well, Pooja, it's going to be a very important meeting that will be led by the chairperson of BJP Mahila Morcha, and a big delegation of BJP MPs and workers will be approaching the office of National Commission of Women, and they are going to request actions against, strongest possible actions against Congress MP Bimal Gopchak. You would remember that in the past few days, various workers of BJP and MPs are hitting the streets of Delhi, where they are demanding that actions must be taken against the sitting Congress MP because he has already been found guilty by the internal committee of Jawaharlal Nehru University. Yesterday, they also met with the President of India, demanding that his membership as the parliamentarian should also be terminated. Day before yesterday, we also saw women MPs protesting right in front of Congress headquarters. But today, what they are doing, they are going to meet the chairperson of the National Commission of Women. They are demanding that actions must be taken against Congress MP. We'll have to wait and watch what is going to be there in the list of demands which these MPs are going to put forth.
0: At 1 p.m. in the next 1 hour, we are expecting that visit to the National Commission for Women, asking for further action against the now dismissed Professor Bimala Koija. Now, this is a controversy that's escalating. Thank you, Piyush, for now. What has happened is that the Jawaharlal Nehru University, the prestigious university where this professor was teaching, has now been dismissed over a committee that investigated and did say that the students who had mentioned and claimed that there were sexual explicit remarks and other issues that had cropped up, and he cannot continue as a professor. So the BJP is asking, how is still a Congress member of parliament coming to the parliament with allegations this serious? And that is why it's now snowballing into a political storm. Now, in an exclusive conversation with India Today's consulting editor Rajdeep Sardesai, Akoy Jam has also given his side of the story. He's denying, one, the allegation of sex for marks, challenging the JNU panel to prove the charges, and said that he would even quit political life if he's found guilty. He's accusing the panel of the JNU of insulting, of harassing and torturing him. Meanwhile, Congress Member of Parliament Shashi Tharoor is alleging that JNU's action was unjust and that Akoy Jam is being targeted because he's a Member of Parliament of the Congress Party and that facts need to be established first. But the BJP, of course, is jumping on this. They are taking the matter to the highest office. 15 BJP women MPs, led by Deepu Rindeshwari, have submitted a memorandum to the president. Their demands include, one, a referral to the Lok Sabha Ethics Panel, because he's an MP. How can it only end at dismissal from the university? Suspension till it is pending inquiry. Protection and privacy for the 11 girl students of the university, and if there are others as well, and swift, impartial legal proceedings. The BJP is questioning Congress

0: is the silence, especially of the top leadership. Mousmi Singh is joining me for the latest on that. Mousmi, tell me about the Congress view, because that is what the BJP is alleging. Why are they so silent? What are you picking up from your sources within the Congress party? Do they intend to speak on this issue? How are they defending it? Because this is an extremely sensitive matter that often the Congress charges against the BJP with. Mousmi, if you can hear me, what do you think is the political showdown that is unfolding right now at a stage like this? Because the situation is definitely turning not only into a showdown, but an issue of how students have been complaining. So what do you pick from your sources within the party? What is their strategy going to be? Because BJP is asking for his removal as an MP.
1: So clearly, you know, these charges, of course, they are very serious. And once after he was suspended from the university, Shashi Tharoor also saying that the charges are serious, but there should not be any politics behind it. We know that the BJP women leaders have been, the Mahila Morcha has been protesting and up in arms, demanding that he should be dismissed as an MP. But the said MP has rebutted those charges. He's saying that this is a political witch hunt that has been launched against him. An internal inquiry found him guilty of the charges and said that the charges, the sexual sex for marks allegations were substantiated by the victims, which is extremely serious. But in this current political atmosphere, there is a lot of war of words from either sides and politicization of this entire issue, Pooja.
0: Mousmi, will be tracking all the latest on this, because while the fight is primarily against CEC and the SR exercise, the BJP has this opportunity and issue against the Congress party. What did Bimal Akai Jam say? He's still the Congress MP, even though dismissed from service from the university. Listen into this exclusive conversation with India Today's consulting editor, Rajdeep Sardesai.
2: Do you accept that this is a very serious charge? 11 female students from the Center for Study of Social Systems filing sexual harassment complaints leading to your having to leave JNU or being dismissed and a police FIR. Do you concede that this is extremely grave, serious, and that you have much to answer for?
3: No, I think I would say there has been an obscene spectacle that has been going on in the rest of the country in the name of these charges. That's my first response. I mean, and I'll tell you that you are saying 11 complainants. I have the record, because you know that under POSAC, since I'm the respondent, I will have all the papers and others. Mm-hmm. There are 15 complainants. Mm-hmm. Including three boys. That's the first correction. Mm-hmm. A lot of lies and outlandish lies have been preached, and a very serious statutory institutions like ICC has been converted into a khap panchayat. And one of the classic examples is that you are still saying that 11 complainant. There are 15.
2: Whether there are 11 or 15... One minute. When sexual harassment charges take place, at the very least, you're a member of parliament. Do you think you should be stepping aside till such time as an inquiry is complete? If you're innocent, you went before a committee of JNU. They are the ones who held you guilty. They've dismissed you. Do you feel now that you become an embarrassment for the party and therefore you should step aside as a member of parliament?
3: After serving this country for 3 decades, shaping students from Kanyakumari to Kashmir, is this lies and treatment is meted out to me, I will not blink an eye, leave the Indian parliament, come here and back home in my home state and work and die. I'm saying 15 complainant.
0: Big news coming in, viewer. The situation turning with the geopolitical fight that we see right now. Russia has fired a barrage of missiles on the Ukrainian capital. So the war is not yet over. Missiles and drones are targeting the Ukrainian energy infrastructure. Remember, this comes after Trump had said ceasefire with regard to the energy issues. Ukraine has said 26 power facilities, 4 oil sites have been hit. Zelensky is asking Donald Trump to intervene here. Volodymyr Zelensky calling this Putin's war of annihilation. Russian forces have struck the Ukrainian capital city with ballistic missiles. And because it's the capital city, remember, it has led to casualties as well. Two people have been killed in a high-rise apartment, and there's been a hit on a thermal power plant as well in the second attack in 24 hours. Now, why this has been called concerning by Ukraine is because it says it came without a warning from Kyiv's Western allies. Look at this footage, ladies and gentlemen, all caught on camera. Footage shows the aftermath where the emergency responders are tending to injured in the early hours of Wednesday. You can see in the sky also that's been lit up due to these missiles fire. Kyiv Mayor Vitaly Klitschko has said the strike on the 9-story building had killed 2 people, injuring about 21. 16 are treated in hospital presently and 4 were in a serious condition. Emergency crews are battling fire in the apartments throughout the building and residents were being evacuated. These are Reuters pictures and TV footage showing firefighters are training the hoses on the building's shattered facade. So the situation is still turning worrisome, remember, as we are looking at a changing global order, as we are looking at countries that are still in a conflict. This visual on your screen, a nightmare really. One day you're sitting in your apartment and the next it is hit with a missile strike. According to Ukraine authorities, there was no warning given and that is why no evacuation could take place. It's terrible that 2 innocent people have lost their life, and this is what it means when civilians are caught in the war of a nature like this. Russia and Ukraine, remember, have gone 3 years and more with regard to the war and conflict that's still on. There have been strikes on both sides. There have been injuries and deaths on both sides. And according to Ukraine, this is a war crime and that Russia is not backing down. Russia maintains that it is a fault for Ukraine as well and the Western allies. But this image on your screen, clearly reflective of the capital city of Kyiv. Because remember, it's usually the border areas that are referred to when we hear of these strikes. Shivani Sharma is joining me for the latest on that. Shivani, it looks like anyone's nightmare, really. What are you hearing about what happened? Why this sudden escalation in the missile strikes?
4: This happens to be one of a very big attack that has come in now from Russia. And use of 39 ballistic missiles and 120 attack drones that's being claimed by the president of Ukraine. And he also says that 6 lakh people are without power in Ukraine. And this has not only happened in Kyiv, but also in Kharkiv. So the infrastructure has been critically damaged. That's what is being now put out by the president of Ukraine. And remember, this comes between the U.S. President Donald Trump's claims that he is still working on bringing peace and making that deal and that negotiations that are going on. But yes, now when this kind of an attack has happened, Pooja, the Ukrainians are once again asking President Trump to impose strong sanctions on Russia, including the Lindsey Graham bill that has been recently passed in the United States Senate, where that authority to impose 100% tariffs on all.
0: What you've said is precisely what is also being discussed at a time when the escalation in strikes have happened. The USA have said that they are going to import diesel from Russia. The same reason that they had threatened India with sanctions for buying oil. Now, USA intends to go ahead and buy the diesel as well, at least, because clearly their domestic interests are being hit. Shivani, so tell me more about this, because I remember Volodymyr Zelensky had said that such buying of diesel or fuel is going to help the war against Ukraine. But at this time, America is clear and Ukraine continues to get hit.
4: See, this is the deal that is called the Russian diesel deal and sanctions relief that the U.S. policy has come into action in October this year itself. Right now, when we are discussing the attacks that have come in from Russia towards Ukraine, this is the deal that has come in push with the United States and Russia. So certainly when United States and multiple other nations who have been calling for sanctions against Russia, and not only Russia, but all those nations who've been dealing with energy with Russia, they were calling for sanctions against them also. In that demand, this kind of a relief that has come now from the United States, where the United States under President Donald Trump has shifted its policy towards this active push for an immediate halt of war. He says that this is also not a controversial push, Pooja, because, you know, he has been claiming ever since he became the president, even before that, he had been claiming that he will be working to stop this war he will be bringing those nations, United States, Russia and Ukraine, on the talking tables. The negotiations will go on, but nothing has materialized so far. The war continues since February 2022. And now, this kind of a crisis we see, where 39 ballistic missiles have been fired on different locations inside Kyiv and Kharkiv inside Ukraine, and that's what now comes as an emergency.
0: This on with me. Just look at these visuals, horrifying visuals on your screen. Remember, India is friends with both Ukraine and Russia, and have always been. And therefore, for us, we've maintained, and Prime Minister Modi has maintained, this is not the time for war. I want to just quickly quote what President of Ukraine, Volodymyr Zelensky, has put out on social media site. Overnight, the Russians have used 39 ballistic missiles and more than 120 attack drones and loitering munitions against our energy and critical infrastructure. But the most important bit of that statement is, we ask America and everyone in the world who does not turn a blind eye to reality to respond, and to respond forcefully. Ladies and gentlemen, Zelensky is asking other countries to unite and saying respond, and respond forcefully. We asked President Trump to impose strong sanctions on Russia, and which was recently passed inside into law. American president has all the effective and necessary tools. Shivani, how do you think it goes from here? Clearly, while we understand that the USA and the European countries as well are in support of Ukraine, but eventually when their domestic interests are going to be hit, like we've seen with America, they are also willing to strike a deal with Russia.
4: Well, see, that's what we are saying, that the policy, and especially the policy with Russia, is changing for United States now. What we are saying, that on the one hand, we have been seeing that how the United States has been calling out Russia, putting sanctions on them. And now the Ukrainian president also once again appealing all the nations to unite against Russia and put sanctions, very strong sanctions against Russia, because civilians are being impacted. And not only inside Ukraine, but in Russia also, we've seen that these attacks have been happening from Ukrainian side too, also inside Russia. Both have been claiming that they have been damaging each other's infrastructure. And now when the U.S. president is getting into that policy shift, where he's announcing a deal to lift restrictions on Russian diesel exports, so this is what the administration named this as, a way to lower the domestic U.S. diesel prices. So certainly this shift is going to get more criticism, and the European nations who have been supporting Ukraine, they will ask questions from United States, and United States that has been now signing the Lindsey Graham bill to sanction, put a 100% tariff on all those nations who are dealing with energy with Russia.
0: With me, ladies and gentlemen, the most important highlight that Shivani is also telling us about is October 11th, President Donald Trump had said energy ceasefire. Do not attack energy infrastructure, because that impacts not just that country, but possibly other nations, and worldwide there could be an impact as well. Barely days after that, we have, according to Volodymyr Zelensky, Russia has hit the Ukrainian power plant and other critical energy infrastructure. India Today Global's editor Pranay Upadhyay is also joining us right now. Pranay, these are horrifying visuals. Two people, officially we are told, are confirmed dead. What does this escalation mean, especially when Donald Trump says, don't hit at least energy, infrastructure and innocent civilians?
5: You can recall, Pooja, that we had this conversation earlier in the newsroom as well, that, you know, President Donald Trump might be clear, must be one. Solve these international conflicts and want to be a peacemaker. But all these promises are for bad just because, you know, these conflicts are so complicated, especially in terms of the Russia-Ukraine conflict, which is going on over 4.5 years. And in fact, there is a crisis, which is 4F crisis: food, fertilizer, finance, and fuel. All these issues are in India. Has been highlighting this, these 4F crisis at multiple forums. And this is yet another example that, you know, both the parties are not holding any bar or not holding any promise so far. And there have been repeated attacks on the energy infrastructure, on the grain infrastructure, on the storage facilities of both for the fuel storage as well as for the fertilizer and the food storage. And this is really making the entire issue more complicated. And you can expect now Ukrainian side will also hit back on the Russian energy infrastructure, and we are again in that vicious loop.
0: Stay on with me. We stay with these visuals on our screens right now. And remember, ladies and gentlemen, this is an escalation of strikes. Hitting apartments, does Russia have a defense for it? Do they believe that what they have hit deliberately had possibly not simply civilians, but someone they were trying to target? Because for now, two people have confirmed lost their life. This is an apartment building that has been hit. According to Volodymyr Zelensky, the president of Ukraine, there have been hit at critical energy infrastructure, power plants as well. And from what I can quote, from what Volodymyr Zelensky's statement is about, that there have been 39 ballistic missiles that have been used by Russia and 120 attack drones that have hit energy and critical infrastructure in Kyiv and Kharkiv. These are important cities. These are not border areas. And that is why, as the firefighters are currently trying to rescue and bring the flames under control, what time did it happen, Pranay? What are you hearing about the impact of these strikes? Shivani Sharma also continues to be with us. And as you can see, the firefighters are trying to bring the blaze in control. About an hour ago, Volodymyr Zelensky said 600,000 people are now without power. Outages could become even more widespread. Unfortunately, there's a significant damage to our facilities and equipment, at least 26 facilities of our power system. Four facilities in the oil and gas sector have been impacted. I'm grateful to the repair crews, all Ukrainian energy workers and the personnel of the State Emergency Service of Ukraine for their all efforts. Tragically, there have been fatalities and injuries. We ask President Trump to impose strong sanctions on Russia and to bring peace closer through strength, justice and pressure on the aggressor. The interesting bit here is on the same aggressor and the one Volodymyr Zelensky is asking force to be used against, America is ready to buy fuel, especially diesel, from that same country. Even though politically there is an opposition, militarily there is an opposition, but well, America has to protect its own interests as well. We'll be tracking this big story, an escalation in the international conflict between Russia and Ukraine. Janata Party founder Abhijit Dibke slamming the jail term for the fellow colleagues. Dibke has said, and Dibke, of course, is not arrested. He wasn't there on location. Is asking, is waving a tricolour a crime now? This is the same statement that the Congress and the Aam Aadmi Party have also said. He's reiterating that in the latest statement. Is waving tricolour a crime now? And he's tagged Prime Minister Narendra Modi in that social media post. So what Abhijit Dibke has said, one, thanking Rahul Gandhi and other opposition leaders. But in the latest news, remember, he's the only one right now, one of the main faces, who's out. And we do know that while Shinde has also been able to sign a peace bond and has been able to come out on bail, Saurav Das and Ashutosh Ranka continue to be in prison. Now, if you're wondering, if one of them has signed a peace bond, why are others not signing it or haven't been able to? It's because they did sign a peace bond barely a few days ago, where they had promised, according to the peace bond by the Delhi police, that they are not going to participate in violent, illegal protests. And because they allegedly have done so by trespassing, they have been now arrested. Let's listen in now to first Abhijit Dibke about what he believes has been completely wrongdoing to his colleagues.
6: They knew that they could be sent to jail, but they still went there. They took the tiranga and took the नरेंद्र मोदी के अंडर आज इस देश में तिरंगा लहराना भी वॉयलेशन ऑफ लॉ हो चुका है मैं नरेंद्र मोदी से बस इतना कहना चाहता हूँ अगर दम है तो इमरजेंसी को ऑफिशियली डिक्लेयर 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तो
0: My colleague Vidya is joining me now from Mumbai for the latest on that. Mumbai, Vidya, because many are asking that he's in Mumbai there and he's not been arrested. What is the reason behind it? How is Abhijit Dibke out? And what does his statement against the jail term really referring to?
7: Dipkin is actually on way to Mumbai, to Delhi right now. In fact, he was in Hingoli for the final rites of his relative, which we had seen earlier, had happened when Dipke had gone to Delhi, and when he was holding the protest there, that Jantar Mantar protest was to happen. At that time, these people were detained, they were let off, and the let off was mainly on the fact that there would be good behavior on their part. Now, unfurling of a flag at Jantar Mantar, which is not anymore a protest ground, is something that the Delhi police considers as not a good behavior probably, and that's one of the reasons why this arrest was made and the judicial custody was given. However, at the moment, because of the funeral that Dipke had to attend, he was in Hingoli at his home place. He left Hingoli for Nagpur. He went to Diksha, this place in where B.R. Ambedkar himself had taken Diksha, and he had turned to Buddhism. He went there, he paid his respects, and from there, he took his flight to Delhi. So from Nagpur, he's on his way right now, probably about to reach there any minute, and will have to probably take the next course of action from there as to what really is happening with the CJP's further protest and how do they intend to get Saurav Das and Ranka out of this entire judicial custody that they are in right now.
0: Vidya, thank you very much for all the updates on that. Vidya closely tracking the courts as well and will be updating us about what happens. So it's a 5-day judicial custody for Saurav Das and Ashutosh Ranka. A jail term, so to say, even though for 5 days, and we'll see how that proceeds next because the lawyers are already reaching the court and they have plans, of course, to get them out. Abhijit Dipke is out. And Shinde has also written a peace bond, so he's also been released right now. But the police is saying the other two had signed a bond and then violated it. That's why they've been arrested. I have more news coming in. What's life looking like in Tihar jail for the Cockroach Janata Party? I have the inside scoop now about the CJP leaders who are now lodged in the Tihar jail. 5-day judicial custody. Ladies and gentlemen, jail number 2 for Saurav Das and his fellow colleague Ashutosh Ranka, not lodged in the same jail or in the same area. It's jail number 4 for Ashutosh Ranka. So jail now and the barracks that they have been sent to, jail number 2 for Saurav Das, jail number 4 for Ashutosh Ranka, where they have been lodged. The two have been kept in separate jails, while of course within the Tihar complex. Saurav Das and Ashutosh Ranka have been remanded to 5 days judicial custody for trespassing, for violation of norms, for violating the peace bond, for stopping the public servant, which is in reference to the police, from attending to their duties, from violating norms like breaching barricades, trespassing into Jantar Mantar, that was denotified. Arvind Oja getting us that big news. So while the three men are showing thumbs up and are defiant with their victory signs, Arvind, जेल नंबर 2 और जेल नंबर 4 के बारे में हमें बताइए, किस तरह की फैसिलिटीज होती हैं, किस तरह के बैरक्स हैं और क्यों इनको सेपरेट जेल में रखा गया है?
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0: Arvind Oja getting us that big inside scoop, and we'll try and get more details from him in just a short while. So in the latest development, thank you Arvind Fidao, in the legal action against CJP leaders, 2 of the co-conveners of the CJP have been sent to 5-day judicial custody. Another arrested member has been released. Let me bring you the names. Saurav Das, Ashutosh Ranka sent to the Tihar prison after they were remanded for 5 days judicial custody. Ajinkya Shinde, who was also arrested earlier, was released after he signed a peace bond. But the CJP lawyer has confirmed the custody of Das and Ranka, but their visual on your screen right now is all about showing a victory sign, a thumbs up. They are defiant. They're not worried about the jail term. Shinde has been released because the bond was furnished for about 5,000 rupees. It's called furnishing a peace bond. As part of his bail conditions, though, what does it mean? Ajinkya Shinde has been directed to maintain peace for the next 6 months, refrain from participating in any illegal or violent protests. CJP founder Abhijit Dibke has hit out at the government of the action, claiming that the two leaders' only fault is that they waved tricolour at the Jantar Bantar. He's accusing the government of using what he calls a cowardly tactics to crush dissent and then challenge them to stop these tactics and officially declare an emergency. Now, remember Saurav Das, Ashutosh Ranka and Ajinkya Shinde were booked for entering the Jantar Bantar premises. But why Jantar Bantar now has led to such a step? Because it was without authorization. It has been denotified as a protest site officially. So this was a violation of the peace bond they had signed. This was on 11th October. With this latest action against the CJP leaders, confrontation has intensified. But there is a turning point. Opposition leaders of officially established political parties are speaking in support of the CJP.
6: पता था कि उन्हें जेल भेजा जा सकता है, लेकिन वो फिर भी वहाँ गए, तिरंगा लेकर गए और तिरंगा लहराया। नरेंद्र मोदी के अंडर आज इस देश में तिरंगा लहराना भी वॉलेशन ऑफ लॉ हो चुका है। मैं नरेंद्र मोदी से बस 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
0: Is it now the bulldozer model that has reached Punjab as well? The bulldozer action on the alleged killer chemist in Punjab. This is very interesting, ladies and gentlemen, what is unfolding in the state of Punjab, already facing questions over law and order. The shooter caught on camera, Ashwini, who's now been nabbed from Rajasthan after a multi-state police chase. His house is going to be demolished. He's being seen as a drug peddler, basically in a pharmacy where Parvinder Jhota, who's seen as an anti-drug activist, had confronted this pharmacy owner and said, how are customers getting drugs from your pharmacy? And all of this was caught on camera as a confrontation that led to the pharmacy owner shooting and opening fire. Jota's father has claimed that Aam Aadmi Party government has been supporting this alleged killer. The man was eventually, though, arrested after a manhunt. But here's the important bit. The bulldozer action that we first saw in Uttar Pradesh, then Madhya Pradesh, other states as well, usually BJP governed states, is that now reaching the Aam Aadmi Party governed state of Punjab as well? And what is the reason behind it? Let's go across to Kamaljeet Sandhu for tracking all the latest on that. Kamaljeet, just some clarifications first. Was he a pharmacy owner, this man? What are you picking up about why his house is going to be demolished?
1: Now, we'll just show you action. This particular bulldozer is now moving. Now, look at this. We're showing you live action now taking place, how the house of Ashwini, the one who's been accused, who's been arrested early this morning, now being broken. Look at this, the demolition and a bulldozer working on the house. It's a very clear action being done. And that's where live pictures being shown. But clearly, the big question is that Parvinder Jota had been raising the issue of drugs being sold in a chemist shop. And this is where the illegality of it all. Why did it carry on for 3 years? Now, on its own part, the Aam Aadmi Party has been saying that they've acted within 24 hours. They have acted within 24 hours, arresting the accused. But it goes to show the sort of action now happening. Now, look at this. You see a posse of media, and what you'll see is a whole lot of neighbors now coming out. This is a small alley, a lane, where this action is taking place. The house now crumbling with the weight of the bulldozer, the JVC, working its way. And then what we can try and tell you is there are neighbors who've seen Ashwini. Sir, aap ye bataiye, ye jo action ho raha hai, hum lagatar dikha rahe hain. 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
11: Main jab se main bada hua hu, tab se Ashwini ke saath, matlab wo bhi kafi lambe samay se yahan reh rahe hain, main bhi yahan reh raha hu. 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
1: 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And this is where what we can tell you is this is an action which the town was aware of, both the chemist shop as well as the residence of Ashwini. Now he left for Salasar, but he was tracked down using the CCTV, so he was on the run. But this is going to up the ante as far as opposition parties are concerned. Remember, Congress joining in this particular protest, and they've been saying that as far as law and order is concerned, drug issue is concerned, little is being done. So this is where what we're trying to show you is continuous action. The neighbors out there, you can see the wires also now being impacted. This is a clear signal, and this is what the Aam Aadmi Party, because they've been running the campaign of Yudh Nashe Virudh, which is a war against drugs.
12: Yeah, show us the bulldozer action. That is all.
1: It's only yes. In words.
12: If you can inform the video journalist to continue to focus on what is happening on the ground.
1: Definitely. So what we're trying to see is how this bulldozer is trying to navigate through this small lane, because this is the house of Ashwini, the accused, who's seen in the video. This is where it is alleged that illegal sale of substance, or for that matter, narcotics and drugs was being done. An issue that Parvinder Jota had raised for several years. And it came to a point where he was on Facebook Live that he went in. So you can see how the cops are trying to navigate as to how the machine can now move forward. But it's also the house which is sandwiched between many of the other houses.
13: is making it slightly difficult. If you actually see the lane going there is a very narrow one through which this bulldozer or the JVC machine, what we can say, has to navigate. But clearly, it's a loud and clear message as far as the drug peddlers are concerned. But it's also the family who allege that this has been going on for too long and there was backing of all the top people. And now, again, once again, if you can see Punjab police being moved back, this is because they want the JVC to move in further and bring down a larger portion of the house. Remember, there's nobody there. They were all on the run. But this is where the action of police taking place, JVC moving in, and clearly a big action as far as Punjab is concerned, because there is an outrage as to how an innocent man could be killed. And this is where Ashwini walked out with a pistol. It seemed that there was no fear of law. And that is where the question mark really arises as to why it's not just gangsters who have a free run or the drug peddlers for that matter. It's also somebody who can kill and kind of walk away from there with little fear of law. But that is where Punjab police formed several teams. And that is where action took place. But clearly it's a mammoth task. It's a big house. It's a bungalow. And this is where action being taken place. And this is where the police navigating, especially in a difficult, congested area. The bulldozer has started again. And look at this. We are showing you live visuals about how this is the house of the accused who's arrested now. Somebody who had been blamed for selling illegal drugs from his chemist shop. Something which was pointed out by a social activist. And there it is. The house being brought down. And you can hear the concrete blocks now breaking, and again a concern because a lot of people are standing in the vicinity, but we're trying to get you the best access point from where we show you live visual of what's really taking place. Look at that. This house is crumbling now. And that's the price for a drug peddler, somebody who has shot a person, killed a person, and was on the run. And this is where it's a swift action coming in as far as Punjab.
0: Kamalji, do you believe that the fact we had that confrontation and murder on video is the reason that nobody can deny what was happening? No innocent pharmacy owner would open fire suddenly at an anti-drug activist.
13: Absolutely. It was a Facebook Live and there was a longish confrontation, and that is when it was almost a challenge thrown by Parvinder that, you know, here I am on the right side of the law. I'm talking about it. And, you know, the other person is threatening to shoot. So he challenged the person. And the person, the accused, shot at him. And not just one shot. There were three shots fired. It was caught on live. And that is why it is not just sensational. It is heartbreaking to see a citizen who's been raising the voice, who's been running an anti-drug campaign. Now, a whole lot of perspective given us to by several of the police sources is that there were some cases against Parvinder Jota himself. But it does seem that there was a course correction also done. And now again, what we see is the JVC trying to navigate, because it's the neighborhood here, and again trying to navigate and move inside the house. And clearly, this is where there will be questions asked as why this illegality continued if it was pointed out that drugs are being sold and there's also a school in the vicinity. Why was it really allowed? Because you're talking about drugs being sold, you're talking about action against them.
0: Yes,
13: then why does this really continue? And where is the onus and responsibility? Is it just at the officers, or is it going to be a larger issue? Because remember, drugs has emerged as a key campaign, especially both for the opposition and even for the Aam Aadmi Party.
0: Kamaljeet, continue to stay with these visuals. Look at that. It's the ground floor that we are watching completely being destroyed. But Kamaljeet, I have to say that the neighbors are not really supporting the man. They are saying that if you do wrong, you will have to pay for it. All right, another floor, Kamaljeet, is being broken down. Where are the family members? Any idea of that? What are they saying?
13: Well, the family members are definitely not there. The first was the shop was shut and the accused ran away. They were accomplices as well. The other was The family obviously expected some sort of consequences. They also moved. But yes, he did actually get help because the nephew did give him a lift in the car. He was left at a Hisar bypass. Then he thereafter took an auto and moved to a bus stop. From there, he moved to Salasar in Rajasthan. This is, he wanted to actually take shelter near a Dera in Salasar, which is where he was picked up from. And this is where the intelligence really acted.
14: Okay.
13: You know, they put together not just the CCTV, but they actually pinpointed his location, arrested him. But the point was that there was no FIR. So under what conditions? So they were trying to convince the family to lodge an FIR. The family said, you know, their son had been martyred. It's been an emotional cause, saying that he prevented several of youth from being...
12: And that's one of the reasons so many people are speaking in support of Parvinder Jhota, the man who has been shot dead, for confronting a pharmacy owner about how drugs are being sold from a pharmacy, a chemist shop, to customers. Kamaljeet, continue to bring us these visuals. I have some more news coming in. Let's take a look at that. The Cockroach Janata Party is set to move court for Saurav Das and Ashutosh Ranka's bail. The lawyers, the legal team immediately jumping into action. The CJP will be filing a bail plea for Saurav Das and Ashutosh Ranka. It will be at Delhi's Patiala House Court. We're already telling you what's unfolding right now. Jail number 2 for Saurav Das, jail number 4 for Ashutosh Ranka in the Tihar jail. While they are being kept in two separate jails, their legal team and other lawyers are ensuring that they are approaching the court already. And for bail of these two, the third one has already got a bail, and that is Ajinkya Shinde, after signing a peace bond. Anisha Mathura, legal correspondent with the latest. Anisha, tell us more about what action the legal team is taking.
15: Pooja, if you see the order that has been passed by the SEM, the Special Executive Magistrate, and I'm reading from the order here. The order clearly says that after pursuing the material on record, the respondents, after having executed a bail bond, after a bond for keeping the peace, have committed breach of that bail bond, and that is why the inquiry has been initiated against them. And while this inquiry is being conducted, while the next date of hearing in this inquiry is the 19th, in the meantime, the two accused have been sent to jail. And now we've gotten information from the CJP legal team that they will be moving the Patiala House Court very, very shortly. They will be moving a bail plea very, very quickly, because this kind of a jail term for breaking a personal bond, for breaking the peace bond, is something very, very rare, Pooja. Now, normally what happens is, like, under Section 126 and 130 of the BNSS, if you have signed a bond and if it is believed that you may you have broken that bond, then there is a procedure in place under Section 130 of the BNSS. Now, if we see the order that has been passed this morning, the what is being said is that it is evident from their conduct and social media post that there is sufficient grounds to proceed against the respondent. That is what the SEM has said in his order. But, and that is exactly what is being likely to be argued before the court, that that procedure for the bond has not been completed. In the middle of an inquiry, these two have been sent, Saurav Das and Ranka have been sent to judicial custody, which is beyond the procedure.
12: Anisha, keep tracking the latest about the situation at Patiala House Court. I have to wrap the bulletin for now, but Anisha Mathur will be tracking all the latest with regard to the bail petitions that are going to be filed at the lower court. We'll be tracking all that and more. Meanwhile, jail number 2 and jail number 4 are where the CJP leaders have been lodged. I'm heading to a very short break. So South coming up at 1 p.m. Thank you for watching.

Uttar Pradesh government's BC Sakhi scheme aims to improve access to banking and financial services in rural areas while creating livelihood opportunities for women. Launched in May 2020, the scheme is implemented through the Uttar Pradesh State Rural Livelihoods Missions and follows the model of One Gram Panchayat, One BC Sakhi. Under the scheme, women, particularly those associated with self-help groups, are trained and certified as banking correspondents. After obtaining the mandatory IIBF certification, they use digital banking devices to help villagers access essential banking services closer to home. BC Sakhis receive financial assistance of 4,000 rupees per month for the initial 6 months. They can subsequently earn commissions on banking transactions, providing an opportunity to build a regular source of income. According to Uttar Pradesh government's budget 2026-27 documents, during the financial year 2025-26, 39,880 BC Sakhis facilitated financial transactions worth over 39,000 crore across 58,000 Gram Panchayats and earned approximately 107 crore rupees. The scheme helps reduce the need for rural residents to travel to bank branches while enabling women to strengthen their financial independence and contribute to greater financial inclusion in their communities.

Indian racing prodigy Atika Mir has received another major boost in a burgeoning career, signing with Kart Republic. The team owned by Italian veteran Dino Chiesa, who helped launch the careers of multiple Formula One world champions, including Lewis Hamilton. The 11-year-old has joined KR mid-season after impressing Chiesa with her performances across several karting championships in Europe. The impressive list of F1 drivers associated with KR and Chiesa includes reigning world champion Lando Norris, George Russell, Oscar Piastri, current championship leader Kimi Antonelli, and Arvid Lindblad, among others. Chiesa also played a crucial role in shaping the careers of 7-time world champion Hamilton and 2016 title winner Nico Rosberg. Atika Mir is targeting a historic breakthrough, aiming to become the first woman to reach Formula One since 1992. Earlier this season, Atika grabbed headlines by out-qualifying Mercedes F1 junior Nicolo Perico to secure pole position in round 3 of the Champions of the Future Academy series in Italy. Now, Atika begins her new chapter with KR at the FIA World Cup in Italy, hoping to take another significant step towards her F1 dream.

0: Hello and welcome, viewers. We're beginning this segment with some quick breaking news coming in. This is DGCA probing an Air India hijack scare. What we're learning about here is mid-air hijack scare on Air India flight, where the pilots have come out to trigger the squawk 7500 signal, the 7500 signal causing panic. The emergency landing was immediately, in fact, directed after the pilots triggered that hijack signal. And the Frankfurt-Delhi flight then made an emergency landing. The emergency landing was finally made at the Jaipur airport. Passengers, however, thankfully were safely evacuated upon landing at the airport. The flight then underwent a complete check upon landing. The DGCA is now probing what prompted the pilot to, in fact, send out that emergency code and activate it. On that note, we have Amit Bhardwaj joining us on the broadcast with more details. Amit, very good afternoon to you. Just take us through the details of what the DGCA has so far learned about the incident.
1: Shreya, the DGCA sources have confirmed that they have gotten to know about the incident that happened at Jaipur International Airport today. This was Air India's Frankfurt-Delhi flight. It had to be, you know, diverted to Jaipur, and Ahmedabad's ATC was the first one to actually get that code of 7500, which essentially is an indication towards hijack, messaging. So why that message was flashed by the pilot, that is to be seen. That will be probed. But what we are given to understand that the flight had landed safely at Jaipur International Airport this morning. And after that, all the passengers on board were deboarded, and their onboarding process is to be taken out forward. The authorities there have gone through the aircraft already. But this particular code is not something that would happen in a normal scenario. So why did the pilot press that particular code is something to be probed now. And we are given to understand through our sources is that the regulator in India, the civil aviation regulator in India, DGCA, is going to probe the entire matter. Back to you.
0: Right, Amit. Thank you for bringing us those details about this very incident. We'll keep a track on that note, viewers. We'll now shift focus to our special broadcast, So South. Take a look as to what are the top stories coming in from down south today.

0: Vanakkam, Namaskara. As you heard, the news that dominates the South will be here on So South every day at 1 p.m. And joining me right now are my team of colleagues from Tamil Nadu, Pramod, Madhav and Anaga. We'll be getting us all the latest updates from Chennai and Tamil Nadu. I'm Nagarjun Dwarkanath. I'll be getting you the stories from Kerala, Karnataka and rest of the South as well. It's time to kickstart the bulletin right now with news coming in from Tamil Nadu, and Pramod, Madhav will take it from here.
1: Thank you, Nagarjun. The important aspect here in the state of Tamil Nadu, especially in Chennai, we saw quite a lot of protests that was related to the special intensive revision. Anti-SIR protests dominated this weekend, especially on Saturday. However, now a kind of complaint has also been filed with the Chennai City Police Commissioner. This by one of the women protesters who participated in a protest that was held by AISF on Saturday. The women protesters says that earlier, as they were crossing Sivananda Salai, there were barricades which they tried to cross over, and at that one point, one protester who was in front of her pushed a male police officer. However, the same male police officer, while she was crossing that particular road, he stopped him in a way, in a mode apparently, placing his both hands on her breast and hardly pressing it. So what happened is that, like, that particular woman protester says that she pushed him away and immediately went to a woman police inspector raising a complaint.

0: over what happened. This forced the National Federation for Indian Women going ahead and filing a complaint with the Chennai City Police Commissioner, demanding that that male inspector be identified and a case be registered. Absolutely shocking that such an incident has occurred during the anti-SIR protest in Tamil Nadu. I have my colleague Anaga Keshav also live with us. Anaga, this is absolutely shocking. What more has the protester complained and given as a complaint to the police commissioner right now?
1: Well, in fact, it's quite shocking, the allegation that we are looking at. There was an anti-SIR protest that happened the same day when the protest was happening in Delhi by the CJP near the Jantar Mantar. In fact, what we're learning is that this woman has alleged that, you know, that the police officer has sexually assaulted her while the officer was trying to disperse the crowd. That was when the sexual harassment has happened, is what she's alleging. It's quite shocking, the kind of allegation that she's been leveling. In fact, immediately all the protesters were detained and they were taken to a separate hall. But this kind of sexual harassment allegation that's coming, it's raising a lot of questions about the way in which police officers are handling protesters. Therefore, it remains to be watched out for what the clarification will the police department really give. If the police who mishandled her allegedly will be arrested or not, that's something to be watched out for.
0: Very shocking, actually, Anaga, that such an incident occurred in the, city of the Chennai. Apparently, it is a very big issue that needs to be questioned as well, because the protester over there says that this is something that apparently occurred in front of everyone, and she also went ahead to the police officer, woman police officer, and that is where she says she's absolutely shocked that even after all this, that particular woman police officer did not take any action, forcing the NFIW to directly approach the police commissioner right now. This is absolutely shocking, and quite a lot of SIR protests were occurring, and this is also amidst the kind of allegation that the police force is turning excessive when trying to control the protesters in the state of Tamil Nadu, and the TBK government looks like will have to give a lot of answer, a detailed answer on this particular issue. This is like... Now, we have one more breaking from the state of Tamil Nadu, and this is about the RSS march in the state of Tamil Nadu. What happens is that year after year, this is turning out to be an issue, considering now RSS claims that a proper time or the appropriate time they sought for the protest, that particular time period is not being given. In fact, RSS has also approached the Madras High Court over the issue, for which the actual government end went ahead and said that there is a certain time frame, close to 20 days before which any organization which wants to conduct any kind of event will have to sought permission from the government, which was not followed here. However, the court's observation seems to be very interesting. Madras High Court judge now says that it looks like in the TVK government, permission for any kind of program and a political program, be it RSS, be it DMK, be it Periyar Kazhagam, anything is not being given. And now the judge of Madras High Court questions, when permissions are being provided in a place like Jammu and Kashmir, how come in a peaceful place like Tamil Nadu, it is not being provided? Serious kind of observation by the judge over there. Anaga Keshav is once again live with us. Anaga, exactly what seems to be the problem for the Tamil Nadu government over here to provide the permission for the RSS march?
1: Well, in fact, the hearing went on, and the Madras High Court has stated that the Tamil Nadu government is unnecessarily doing this for publicity, is what the Madras High Court has said. In fact, a very interesting observation by the court is that when in a state like Jammu and Kashmir, which is a lot more prone to terrorism, the RSS is allowed to hold their own marches and rallies. And why is it in a state like Tamil Nadu, which is largely described as a peaceful state, as a communally harmonious state, why is it that this rally is not being allowed to happen, is what the Madras High Court has questioned. Some really sharp questions that's really being put out there. And therefore, the government at the moment is on the back foot. They have to answer that why is it that they've not given permission for RSS to hold their rallies. They've also compared many incidents in the past. For example, the likes of AIADMK, DMK, many of those political parties have also complained that protests, the permission for protests for their parties have not been given. For example, as recently as just 2 months back, when the DMK wanted to protest in the Besant Nagar for the suicide of NEET aspirant Anita, permission was refused. That matter was also taken up in the assembly. So keeping all these observations in mind, the Madras High Court has pulled up the government for refusing permission to RSS to hold their rally here in Tamil Nadu.

0: Before this update, Sanaga, I request you to stay back. Now, important aspect over here right now, it's like we see more political developments. And this is about Annamalai, the former BJP state president who now is a convener of We the Leaders. Annamalai earlier swore that he's going to actually bring a grassroots change when it comes to Tamil Nadu. And now he has decided, his We the Leaders has decided to plunge into the local body elections. In fact, Annamalai earlier itself very clearly said that he is going to train close to 1 lakh people with the basic political knowledge that is required for them to enter the Tamil Nadu politics. Annamalai exited BJP and he initiated this particular program. In fact, he said that he will convert his movement into a political party after he gets 50 lakh followers or such. And now the number apparently has exceeded over 17 lakhs. However, it seems that Annamalai has decided to prepare for the local body elections, which we are expecting by December or January of this month. And this is like a very important development considering Annamalai has decided that We the Leaders will enter the political, will enter the local body elections. Here's what Annamalai said.
1: நம்முடைய தலைவர்கள் அந்த வேலையெல்லாம் செஞ்சு உங்களுடைய அன்பையெல்லாம் பெற்று வரக்கூடிய உள்ளாட்சி தேர்தலில் போட்டியிட்டு அதை எப்ப தமிழ்நாடு அரசு அறிவிக்கிறாங்களோ அன்னைக்கு நம்ம உள்ளாட்சி தேர்தல் 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
0: Anaga Keshav is live with us. Anaga, interesting to see Annamalai now has decided to enter the political plunge, apparently, with the local body elections. What more information do you have about his plans?
2: In fact, tomorrow, Annamalai is going to be inaugurating APJ Abdul Kalam Center for Excellence in Coimbatore, where close to 1 lakh students are going to be trained in the next 3 years. And all of these people who get trained from tomorrow onwards in this center will go on to be fielded as candidates from We the Leaders movement when it gets converted into a political party. So it's quite interesting. More than 100 women have been identified across Tamil Nadu who will be groomed to be studying about policies, governance, administration and all of these departments where you actually need knowledge in order to govern. So in the next 3 years, they are going to receive intense, rigorous training in this academy, post which there'll be candidates who will be contesting. It's quite interesting that this is happening because it's not in every political party that you really see that actually trains its candidates on policy matters, governance, because a lot of those reliance is on IAS officers to really run the department. But here in Annamalai's political movement, we see a change. We see something slightly different. He's saying that I want my candidates to be fully independent and actually know about their departments. And therefore, from tomorrow onwards in Coimbatore, they will be undergoing intensive training for the next 3 years. And he also says that the We the Leaders movement is going to debut in the local body elections. It's of course going to contest in 2031, but in the local body, the civic body elections, which the date is yet to be announced, Annamalai says that is when there'll be a debut of his new political party in Tamil Nadu.
0: Well, thank you for those updates, Anaga. It looks like very clearly now the Abdul Kalam Center is kind of looking like a political college for those who want to enter politics with a proper political knowledge. Well, we can only say good luck to Annamalai, who wants to actually bring in grassroots change to the Tamil Nadu politics. Moving on, we have another break. And this is absolutely a shock for the people of the state of Tamil Nadu, considering now TVK government has decided to go ahead and procure Power Wall Unit 35 rupees. This is the actual question that is being raised by the opposition right now. DMK and TVK are locking horns over the buying of power unit per unit. It is costing rupees 35. In fact, the former EB minister, Senthil Balaji, was always being targeted, be it by Annamalai or be it by the present EB minister, Nirmal Kumar, has also put forward the question as to why there is such a debacle when it comes to handling the power sector in the state of Tamil Nadu. Senthil Balaji is also raising questions over why there is so much power cuts. And now he says that like there are so many issues within the EB department, but the minister who's responsible for EB, that is electricity board, is not answering to all this. He's only interested in answering the department questions about various other departments. Senthil Balaji claims that when Nirmal Kumar was with a different party in 2021, He demanded the resignation of the DMK EB minister for procuring power per unit under rupees 20. And now he questions why it is being brought for rupees 35. The present EB minister, Nirmal Kumar, very clearly says that now there is actually a need of 1,500 watts, close to megawatts, considering that the state's procurement is close to 4,850 megawatts. 3,000 megawatts apparently is being managed, but there is a deficit. And he also says there is a need for 1,500 megawatts. However, unlike other states, Nirmal Kumar says that even in Maharashtra, power shutdown has been announced. Tamil Nadu will not do that, and that is why they had to go ahead to make things transparent. They had decided to buy it in such a way for a short term. Here's what the Neta said.
3: Minsara Thurai Amaichar, Avarudaiya Thuraiya Thavara, Matra Ella Thuraigalukkum விளக்கம் சொல்லுவார். இந்த ஆட்சி பொறுப்பேற்று 5 மாதங்களாகியும் இந்த மின்வெட்டு சம்பந்தமாக எந்தவித நடவடிக்கையும் 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
0: Anaga Keshav is back with us. Anaga, interestingly, we understand that DMK is taking back a hit at TVK for whatever all the criticism it faced when it was in power. But what is the exact situation when it comes to the power sector in the state of Tamil Nadu? Why is there so much confusion?
2: Well, in fact, the DMK has to say that now the TVK government is purchasing power at a higher rate per unit than they did previously. When the DMK government was there, they purchased at 20 rupees per unit. But now it's around 35 rupees per unit, which it has really shot up by 15 rupees. And therefore, some really questions are being put up to the Tamil Nadu government about why this jump. In fact, previously, they had cut down the tender that was floated by the DMK government, which was lesser than 35 rupees. They struck it down and they floated a new tender and they purchased it at a higher rate. So therefore, it is this mismanagement that's really been pointed out. Former ministers P.T. Tyagarajan, Wilson, who is a member of parliament, both of these leaders have raised some really serious questions to the TVK government, to which they've replied saying that we have a lot more power requirement in the upcoming summer months. It's predicted that there is going to be a deficit, and therefore in advance is why we've decided to purchase a lot more power. Yes, it's higher than the rate that we had, but we don't have a choice. We're not going to have power cutdowns, power shutdowns in the state. We really need to keep the system running, and therefore have decided to go ahead and purchase at 35 rupees per unit is the sort of clarification that we're hearing from the minister. So the DMK in the opposition raising some questions about the way in which electricity department in particular is being handled, because ever since the TVK came, we've been hearing multiple instances of power cutdowns, power shutdowns. While the difference has always been that this has been a common issue across regimes, the fact that in the last 4 months little has been done to really address this power cut still lingers.
0: Thank you for this update, Zanaga. I request you to stay back. The important aspect right now seems that balancing act is necessary when it comes to the power sector, and it is up to Nirmal Kumar as to how he is going to handle the situation for the upcoming months. Moving on, here's an interesting act that happened yesterday. The Chief Minister of Tamil Nadu, C. Joseph Vijay, visited Andhra Pradesh. He took part in the Dashera event. He visited a temple, Kanakambige temple over there, and also he very clearly during the event stated that his visit was about initiating a discussion over interlinking of rivers, a very, very important project which could actually turn out to be a huge boon for the southern states. It looks like the Chief Minister C. Joseph Vijay is giving much interest to this particular project. And here's a detailed report.

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0: Welcome back, viewers. You're watching the Lunch Break show on India Today with me, Sriya Kundu. And we're tracking all of the top stories for you in this hour's bulletin. Let's begin the segment at the top with the headlines. It's a five-day judicial custody for Kokrok Janta Party's Saurav Das and Ashutosh Ranka. CJP leaders Saurav and Ranka both sent to Tihar jail for violating one-year peace bond, charged for trespassing, charged with obstructing public servant from duties, bail plea in Delhi court. Opposition parties join forces to condemn the jail for CJP leaders. Rahul Kejriwal, Stalin, Abhishek Banerjee launch back-to-back salvos to slam jail. Vipke thanks Rahul for support. Home Minister Amit Shah's unsparring attack on the Congress, that is, accusing Rahul of shielding intruders in garb of SIR fight. Claims Congress's jhoot ki goonj asks Rahul to introspect on losses and not blame the Election Commission. Congress, meanwhile, hits back and says the BJP is destroying electoral system in the country.
1: Gandhi ji, SIR ke bahane घुसपैठिया बचाने का आपकी जो कार्य योजना है उसको देश की जनता भली भांति समझ चुकी है और अब भारत की जनता आपके झांसे में आ गई।
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0: Viewers, we're beginning the bulletin with breaking news, circling back to that headline there, which is from Punjab. Violence now erupting in Punjab's Mansa over the murder that's taken place. A little while back, we were telling you about the bulldozer action on the shooter's house. But now, what we are learning is, not only is there bulldozer action, which has been, in fact, ordered and authorized by the legal system itself, but the shooter's house has also been set ablaze by the mob. That's the kind of anger there at this point of time against the shooter's family, against the shooter himself, with regards to the incident that's taken place. What was caught on camera, as you can see, the visuals that we're bringing to you, vandalism and arson rampantly taking place right out and around the shooter's house. After dozer action on Punjab killer chemist, shooter Ashwini's home has been demolished and the drug menace versus dozer action in Punjab now continues. Killer has been nabbed from Rajasthan after the manhunt that was launched after this incident came to light. On that note, we have Kamaljeet Sandhu joining us on the broadcast with more details on the same. Kamaljeet, very good afternoon to you. We'll get that line reworked, but yes, viewers, as we were speaking about the very incident that's taken place, it's indeed concerning what Punjab has seen in terms of course, the drug menace that's been there, as well as an entire case of murders that's been on the rise in Punjab as we speak. And Punjab, remember, has been facing this law and order and drug abuse situation for quite some time now. Kamaljeet is joining me back on the broadcast. Kamaljeet, a very good afternoon to you, if you can hear me now. What are the latest updates you're picking up? We can see a very angry mob right outside the shooter's house. While demolitions were already going on, they seem to have joined in and completely vandalized the area and the house specifically.
1: Well, let me correct you first, because that was the shop. It was the shop in which Ashwini had actually shot at, as far as Parvinder Jhota is concerned. We are at his house, which has also been demolished. Now, if you can see the bulldozer action. But obviously, what you see on ground is the action. Now, this is the neighborhood. There is a barricade kept here to stop people from coming in. We have a neighbor with us. Ma'am, do tell us. आप बताइए क्या कितना, क्योंकि लोगों का गुस्सा है, एक बैरिकेड लगाना पड़ा ताकि अंदर आके उस तरह से आगजनी ना हो जिस तरह से उनकी दुकान पे हुई. क्या आपको मालूम है, और क्योंकि नशे के ऊपर कितने लोग बात करते हैं, लेकिन इस तरह का एक्शन क्या जस्टिफाइड है आपको लग रहा है?
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1: 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protesters back. This is where they were demanding justice. But again, it brings in focus the issue of drugs and the issue of law and order. Now, the Aam Aadmi Party has been saying that they've been running this entire campaign of drugs, of war against drugs. But on ground, even the opposition parties are now lambasting the Aam Aadmi Party government, saying little is being done. The other part is about how several of the neighbors have raised the issue as if this drugs issue was going on for a past 3 years and if was a case, why was no action taken against Ashwini 3 years ago? Why did it come to a point where there had to be an exchange, a heated exchange, after which gunshots were fired and this is where Parvinder Jota lost his life? A person who was fighting against drugs had to actually give up his life, and this is where what it seems is that the system has kind of failed, and this is where people were angry that nothing has been done. That is why not just bulldozer action, people started stone pelting, they started indulging in arson and vandalism. That's a clear indicator, not just to the ruling party here, but also to the opposition parties, that nothing much has been done over past several decades. Now, there is a pattern where they have actually blamed drugs coming in from Pakistan, drugs coming in from several of the other states, but there is also accountability which needs to be assessed. A lot of people talking about how Punjab police may be talking about numbers on paper, but what is happening on ground, there seems to be a difference, especially a wedge between how people perceive the drug issue and how it is being handled on ground.
2: Right, Kamalji, thank you for those details with regards to what's currently happening. Of course, viewers, this case is extremely concerning, and what we are learning about it and the developments that are coming in at this given point also only adding to the disturbances that were already present on ground because of the entirety of what's come out. Now, what exactly happened? Let us take you through the very case itself. Now, big action against the accused killer Ashwini, who allegedly killed Parvinder Jota. His house in Mansa was demolished by the administration. Ashwini's pharmacy, where he allegedly sold drugs, was located on the ground floor of the house. The pharmacy was demolished too. Ashwini was arrested by the police, not in Punjab, but then he was on the run after the entire case had taken place. So he was then picked up from Silasar in Rajasthan. Niangs and locals then pelted Ashwini's house with stones and set the belongings inside the shop on fire. Amid this, a new video of the murder has come to light. The video shows the anti-drug crusader Parvinder confronting Ashwini over the alleged sale of drugs. The accused pulled out a gun and shot Parvinder after he threatened to inform the very police. Ashwini fired multiple shots at Parvinder, leading to his death. The controversy surrounding Urta Punjab has taken a grim turn, with the BJP demanding a CBI probe. The party has also written to the governor, expressing a lack of faith in the Punjab police investigation. The Congress too has launched a sharp attack on the Bhagwant Mann government, alleging that drug peddlers enjoy political patronage and that voices raised against drugs are being targeted. Aam Aadmi Party, meanwhile, has blamed gangsters from outside Punjab for the rise in criminal activity in the state. Now, let's quickly first take a look at the reactions we have so far into this very story.
1: Now, we'll just show you action. This particular bulldozer is now moving. Now, look at this. We're showing you live action now taking place, how the house of Ashwini, the one who's been accused, who's been arrested early this morning, now being broken. Look at this, the demolition and a bulldozer working on the house. It's a very clear action being done. And that's where live pictures being shown. But clearly, the big question is that Parvinder Jota had been raising the issue of drugs being sold in a chemist shop. And this is where the illegality of it all. Why did it carry on for 3 years? Now, on its own part, the Aam Aadmi Party has been saying that they've acted within 24 hours. They have acted within 24 hours, arresting the accused. But it goes to show the sort of action now happening. Now, look at this. You'll see a posse of media, and what you'll see is a whole lot of neighbors now coming out. This is a small alley, a lane, where this action is taking place. The house now

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0: and welcome. You're watching In the Club. I am Susan. Rajnikant's Jailer 2 is turning up the heat at the box office even before its theatrical release. From a massive advance booking response to premium tickets commanding sky-high prices, Tulaivar mania is clearly taking over. With fans gearing up for the superstar's big screen return, all eyes are now on whether Jailer 2 can deliver a blockbuster opening. Take a look.
1: Tiger Muthuvel Pandian. Hey, avana kandupidichingala illiyada?
2: Give me the wind.
3: The Tulaivar fever is kicking in and the box office is already feeling the heat. Rajnikant is yet to storm the big screen with Jailer 2, but the superstar's return is already setting cash registers ringing.

With advanced bookings gaining momentum across regions, the film is making headlines not just for its impressive pre-sales, but also for ticket prices that are reaching a staggering 2,000 rupees in some cities. And with the 15th October release just around the corner, all eyes are on how big this opening can get.

According to the reports, Jailer 2 has collected 34.14 crore rupees through advance bookings across four show dates, including block seats. Meanwhile, Tamil Nadu is leading the statewide advance booking charts with 8.5 crore rupees. Kerala follows with 3.9 crore rupees, while Karnataka has recorded 3.72 crore rupees. For the Hindi version, titled Rajni the Jailer 2, advance bookings have yet to open. Written and directed by Nelson Dilip Kumar, Jailer 2 brings Rajnikanth back alongside Ramya Krishnan, Yogi Babu, Meerna and Ritwik. The ensemble cast also features S.J. Surya, Mithun Chakraborty, Vidya Balan, Anna Rajan and Jatin Sarna.

0: Mohanlal, Shivaraj Kumar, and Jackie Shroff are returning for special appearances.
1: Yeah, the jailer would not sleep for a para. Nanga Kimatoma.
2: Coffee or tea?
3: Venda.
2: Coffee or tea under the Lada choice. Kurikanma Kurika Kurada under the lab. Kadiate.
0: With advanced sales already crossing 30 crore rupees, premium tickets commanding hefty prices, and fans gearing up for the first day shows, Jailer 2 is building considerable momentum ahead of its theatrical debut. Entertainment Bureau, India Today.
4: Emerging from the dark shadows of colonial India, Rana Bali promises a bold, brutal cinematic experience. Directed by Rahul Sankritya, the period action drama reunites Vijay Devarkonda and Rashmika Mandanna, drawing from real 19th century events to depict rebellion, suffering and resistance under British rule. Take a look.
5: From the shadows of colonial rule rises Ranabali. Bold, brutal and unflinching. History and raw spectacle collide as the makers of Ranabali officially unveil the film's title, first glimpse and worldwide release date, instantly sending excitement soaring online.
6: ప్రభుత్వం వారు క్యాంపులు ఏర్పాటు చేశారు. ఆడికి పోయి అందరూ పని చేసుకుంటే మూడు పూటలా భోజనం పెడతారు.
5: Directed by Rahul Sankrithyan, the period action drama brings together Vijay Devarakonda and Rashmika Mandanna in the lead. The powerful glimpse sets the tone by plunging viewers into the brutal realities of British rule in India.
7: We're hearing quite the stories from the Madras presidency. A quarter of the population perished.
8: Remove them all.
5: Suffering of regions deliberately turned into drought zones under colonial officials, establishing a dark and emotionally charged historical backdrop.
9: Is Rana Bali.
10: Hey, Niyaka! ఏం పండ్రా మీ తెల్లోళ్ళకీడా, మేము కూడా వస్తుమా మీ ఊర్లకే. ఒగ్గోని మెడ నుండి మొల్లోకి నిల్వన నరుక్కుతా కొడకల్లారా.
5: Vijay Devarakonda appears in a striking fierce avatar in Ranabali, with one standout sequence showing him riding a horse while dragging a British officer along railway tracks, an image that has already sparked widespread buzz. While Rashmika Mandanna plays Jayamma, Arnold Vosloo, best known for The Mummy, steps into the role of the antagonist, Sir Theodore Hector. Set in the 19th century, Ranabali draws inspiration from real events that unfolded between 1854 and 1878, focusing on figures often branded as rebels or savages in colonial narratives.
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5: Meanwhile, Ranabali has reportedly received a UA certificate from the Central Board of Film Certification ahead of its theatrical release. Interestingly, the period drama is set to arrive in cinemas on October
12: 16th. Tiger, Muthuvel Pandian.
5: A day after Rajnikanth's Jailer 2 hits the big screen, setting the stage for a box office clash. Produced by Naveen Yerneni and Y. Ravi Shankar under Maitri Movie Makers, Ranabali also marks the third on-screen collaboration between Vijay Devarakonda and Rashmika Mandanna after Geeta Govindam and Dear Comrade.
3: Role sir, sir. Meeru player, ha?
8: State player.
12: Enduku andaru ala chustunnaru?
5: It further reunites Devarakonda with Rahul Sankrithyan following Taxi Wala. Adding to the growing anticipation surrounding this ambitious historical drama. Entertainment Bureau, India Today.
13: Dani jati muttani putta parthi parasalo panda vetti narakaka pote vanekka na peru singana mala bobbili ranabale gado.
4: Vijay Salgaonkar is solving another mystery, this time at the box office. Ajay Devgan's Drishyam 3 has crossed 500 crore rupees worldwide in 12 days, becoming 2026's second highest grossing Indian and Hindi film. The Abhishek Pathak directorial has surpassed many recent releases and continues to lead the charts. Up next is our report on this.
14: क्या करेगा विजय?
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17: 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Ajay Devgan's Drishyam The Conclusion has emerged as the second highest grossing Indian and Hindi film of 2026.
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22: Sir, heart attack लो हो जाए.
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17: As well as Hanuman Ansh, which reportedly collected 431 crore.
24: एक बाबा को उतार दिया.
17: However, the top spot remains firmly occupied by Dhurandhar the Revenge, which has amassed approximately 1,852 crore worldwide.

0: Their success has also rewritten records for Ajay Devgan. 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
0: 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Entertainment Bureau, India Today.
4: बिना किसी सॉलिड एविडेंस के वो लोग इतना बड़ा कदम नहीं उठाएंगे।
5: Family feuds are too iconic to stay buried. Nearly two decades after the Khosla took on the notorious Khurana, Bollywood's favorite middle-class family is gearing up for another round. But there's a twist. Khosla Ka Ghosla 2 has a new release date, pushing the much-awaited reunion to 2027. Here's what we know.

Remember the middle-class Delhi family that took on a crooked property dealer and turned an ordinary land dispute into an extraordinary comedy? Well, the Khoslas are returning, but not as soon as expected.

Khosla Ka Ghosla 2 has a new release date, and audiences will have to wait a little longer for this family reunion. The much-awaited sequel, which was earlier scheduled to hit theatres on 28th August 2026, will now arrive on 5th March 2027. Anupam Kher is back as Kamal Kishore Khosla, while Baman Irani reprises his role as the formidable property dealer Khurana.

Ranveer Shore, Parveen Dabas, Tara Sharma, and Kiran Janeja are also returning. Joining the franchise are Ravi Kishan and Divya Khosla Kumar, among others.

Meanwhile, released on 22nd September 2006, Khosla Ka Ghosla followed a middle-class Delhi family trying to recover a plot of land that had been fraudulently taken over by a powerful property dealer. The film mixed family arguments, planning, and humor.

Directed by Debakar Banerjee, the film connected with audiences through its characters and its portrayal of an ordinary family's struggle. Over the years, it built a cult following.

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0: Good afternoon, viewers. You're watching India Today. We are getting you a big breaking news this moment. The stir to reclaim Jantar Mantar as protest tide continues. Youth Congress protest at Delhi's Patel Chowk. Outrage on streets of Delhi yet again. And you're looking at a high drama in Delhi's Patel Chowk now. Jantar Mantar has already been denotified as the stir site, but Youth Congress has hit the streets in protest of reclaiming Jantar Mantar as a protest site yet again. You're looking at the protest now continuing at Delhi's Patel Chowk, led by Youth Congress. And the stir is to reclaim, in fact, Jantar Mantar as the protest site. There are visuals in front of you. You can clearly see live visuals from Patel Chowk in New Delhi. There is an outrage on the streets of Delhi yet again. Youth Congress. Anmol Bali, in fact, is now joining in to get us more details on the same. Anmol, give us more understanding of what are you finding out at the situation right now. Youth Congress is now taken to the streets.
1: Sakshi, currently I am here at Central Delhi's Parliament Street police station, where you can clearly see in the visual that Indian Youth Congress has called a protest march from the Patel Chowk to the Parliament Street police station, where you can clearly see that IYC workers holding placards and their flags, they're marching towards the Parliament Street police station to protest against denotification of Jantar Mantar as protest site. But you can clearly see that paramilitary forces and Delhi police has barricaded the road which goes towards the Parliament Street police station, which is just few steps away from the barricades. But clearly you can hear in the visuals, you can see that IYC workers, those who are trying to march towards the Parliament police station, Parliament Street police station, are now being stopped by the paramilitary forces and the Delhi police. You can clearly see that two layer of barricading has been done there, and you can see that CRP, GRP personnel has been deployed here, with RAF personnel, with Delhi police personnel are deployed here to stop IYC workers, to stop Congress workers, those who are trying to march towards the Parliament Street police station, which I'll ask my camera person Sachin Zandok to show you. This is just few steps away, and they have started their protest march from the Raisina Road office. They started their march from the Raisina office, and then now they're trying to march it towards the Parliament Street station.
0: Absolutely. Keep an eye there, and Anmol, we'll keep coming back to you to find out what the latest is as far as Patel Chowk is concerned right now. We're also looking at Delhi police now issuing notice to former JNU professor Bimal Akhoijam to now join the investigation. That's another news that we are bringing to you at this point in time. A notice has been issued to JNU professor Agomcha Bimal Akhoijam by Vasant Kunj. Now, North Police Station of the Delhi Police has issued that notice. The notice has been issued under Section 35(3) of the Bharatiya Nagrik Suraksha Sanhita BNSS of 2023. The professor has been asked to join the investigation into the matter and present his side as well. The notice directs him to appear at the Vasant Kunj North Police Station. That's another big news that's actually coming in. Remember, predator remark was given by to Congress MP, and of course now we are giving to understand at this point in time a notice has been sent by Delhi Police issuing notice to former JNU professor Akhoijam to join the investigation at this point in time. This has been issued to Akhoijam by the Vasant Kunj North Police Station of the Delhi Police. Remember, the notice has been issued under Section 35(3) of the Bharatiya Nagrik Suraksha Sanhita BNSS 2023. The professor has been now asked to join the investigation into the matter and present his side, of course. And the notice also directs him to appear at the Vasant Kunj North Police Station as well. We've been also looking at, remember, there are fresh charges of showing porn against the will. There are so many

0: prices to 11.39% in September, driven by a sharp spike in food and fuel costs. Brent crude also jumps right after Saudi Aramco office is hit by a missile. Government announces measures to cool sugar prices in the festive season. Inflation whammy sends stocks tumbling in the afternoon session. Sensex plunges over 600 points from the day's high. The Nifty also cracks 22,600 mark, also leaving IT stocks to put up a lonely fight with 1% gains. The rupee jumps 0.4% to 94.75 against the US dollar in trade today, hitting a one-month high. It has gained around 2% this week as the RBI has cracked down on speculation, with Governor Malhotra now warning of further action. Don't worry is Piyush Goyal's message to the world on India-US ties. He says the partnership will only grow stronger, adds that India is also open to rebuilding economic ties with China on fair terms. And Sunil Bharti Mittal takes a direct swipe at Elon Musk's Starlink. Bharti Enterprises chairman says he is way ahead of Elon Musk in the queue for satellite broadband in India. Also says India needs more reforms. Straight away, looking at how the markets are trading in the last half an hour of trade. We hovered around 22,700 for the large part of the session today, viewers. But now we are seeing just about 22,610 odd mark, 112 points lower now as far as the Nifty is concerned. Largely led by the pain that is being seen across pharma, 1.5% lower. Financial services, autos, metals, real estate, these are the pockets that are slipping in trade. IT, of course, is continuing with its loan fight, 1.2% higher, along with some minor gains on oil and gas, FMCG and PSU banks. But largely on the Nifty, you're seeing Infosys as the top mover, now closer to 3% higher. Nestle, Tech Mahindra, Tata Consumer Products, TCS, Coal India and HUL remain as the other top movers in trade as well. But on the declining side, you have names like Shriram Finance, HDFC Life, Bajaj FinServ, Bajaj Finance, Dr. Reddy's, Indigo, Hindalco as some of the stocks that are dragging lower in trade. But let's quickly welcome our guest on board. We have Abhishek Basu Malik, the co-founder and fund manager at Sri Rama Managers PMS, joining in for a fresh take on markets. Abhishek, good afternoon. Good to have you. Your sense on how are you looking at the market, a quick correction that we actually saw, does it have to do with the inflationary figures that we've got on the wholesale level, 4-odd levels at this point in time? What does it point out to? Inflationary pressures, could that further lead to tightening of policy and therefore some more trouble during the festive season?
1: See, I think last week when I was on your show, we were talking about inflation, and my point about inflation has always been that in India, inflation is basically there for only two reasons. One is because of oil prices, and the second is because of food inflation. Unfortunately for us now, both are, you know, going up. Oil prices are going up, and food prices are going up because of the El Nino, Super El Nino drought conditions that we've seen in large parts of the country. So there's not too much control that anyone has on these things. One is global in nature, and the other is dependent on how Mother Nature is. So it's very difficult to control inflation in India. And if obviously inflation goes up, you will more likely see rate tightening going forward. And I think that is one of the overhangs that the market now has.
0: Absolutely. While, of course, Indian-owned micros are a concern, macros are a concern, but globally, something that has been a major overhang is something that Commerce Minister has now addressed. Piyush Goyal has talked about how they have struck an optimistic note on India's ties with the world's two big economies, saying the India-US partnership will only grow stronger. And while also telling the other nations that there is no reason to worry on China, Piyush Goyal has also signaled openness to rebuild relations, but with a clear caveat that future engagement must be fair, stable and mutually beneficial. Let's actually listen in to what the Commerce Minister had to say.
2: As long as we get a fair deal, as long as we are ensured continuity in the engagement, and as long as the geopolitical situation does not deteriorate. I think we had some concerns in the past, We are working to develop the relation with China once again. But the last word has not yet been scripted on this journey.
3: Do you think India's relationship with the US will improve after this president?
2: After this?
4: President.
2: Of course, it is already very good. I don't see any problem as we speak also. And to my mind, the relationship with the US that India enjoys is very substantive, is very consequential for the world, being two large democracies. One must bear in mind that we have, it's not only about trade, which of course they are our largest trading partner, and I think will continue to be in the years to come. And by and large, I don't see any problem in any agreements also with the United States.
0: Also, Union IT Minister Ashwini Vaishnav has flagged access to critical materials as one of the biggest concerns for India's technology ambitions, with the dependence on global supply chains posing risks to domestic manufacturing. In fact, speaking at the Bloomberg event in Delhi, the minister also said India is working towards reducing critical technology dependencies over the next 20 to 25 years. Let's listen in.
5: Materials. That's where the biggest dependencies are. That's where the biggest concentrations are. So materials are very important. The way most of the products in which we want to develop our capabilities today, the dependence on materials is extremely important. That's why in the Semicon program that we have, in the first version, we decided to have one marquee player, and let's say we have, 12 projects, out of which five are already in commercial production. In the second version of our program, we decided to focus a lot on materials, the chemicals, the gases, the substrate material, the other materials which go into manufacturing of semiconductors. All that part is very, very important, because that ecosystem takes a lot of time and effort to build.
0: All right, let's also focus on the upcoming festive season and what that means for the business sentiment back home. Festive trade across India is expected to cross 7 lakh crores from Navratri until Diwali. With KATE, the Confederation of All India Traders, are projecting 15 to 18% growth over last year. So what is driving this festive boom and which sectors stand to benefit? Let me actually welcome our special guest, Praveen Khandelwal, Secretary General of KATE, is now joining in to share with us a fresh take. Warm welcome to you, Mr. Khandelwal. Thank you so much for taking the time out, sir. So you projected about a 7 lakh crores of festive trade this year. That actually represents, on top of a record growth that we saw last year, 15 to 18% over the last year's turnover. What is going to be driving this growth, sir? What are you giving the optimism factor to?
6: Well, as per the survey conducted by our research organization, CAT Research Board, across the country, in more than 30 cities, which we call as distribution centers, the consumer sentiment is very upbeat, and traders have made sufficient stocks with them, hoping for a good business in comparison to last year. As we all know, last year it was some 6.05 lakh crores of rupees. And with logistics and goods and services, if we mind these three factors, then certainly during Navaratri to Deepavali, this festival season is going to make a record of sales in terms of more than 7 lakh crores of rupees. And the most important thing is that these all things are based on vocal for local, and local to global vision of Honorable Prime Minister Shri Narendra Modi.
0: Okay. Mr. Khandelwal, you know, just today we have got the WPI inflation figures. Wholesale inflation stands at 11.39%. CPI inflation is also at a two-year high as well. How much of these rising food prices really weigh on the spending that consumers have already planned for? Do you think the higher inflation will somehow curb that?
6: Well, not exactly the higher inflation. Yesterday, we got a report of IMF, which says India is having a growth story of around 7%, which is the highest in comparison to India and US. So if we keep all these circumstances into consideration, the availability of indigenous goods, the power of consumer spending, which has been increased considerably with various schemes and financial liquidity in the market, the consumer is all set to make huge buying, because in last so many years, if we leave the last year, prior to that, the consumer was having a little handicapped with spending power. So this time, the consumer spending power is there. There is a good josh among the consumers to purchase, and that leads to magical figure of 7 lakh crores of rupees.
0: So which categories are you seeing the strongest demand this festive season, sir? What will drive this demand?
6: Well, as per an estimate, and the data which have been collected, the grocery may be around 12% out of these 7 lakh crores of rupees. Then of course gold and bullion and other ornaments comes to around 10%, electronics and electricals 8%, consumer durables 7%, ready made garments 7%, gift items 7%. Likewise, there are line of items, and the same side, the service industry, because we all know that across country during this festive season, thousands and thousands of events are being organized on Navratri, Durga Puja, then Diwali Mela, and so many other things. So it gives a major business to the service sector. And the one interesting factor is that packaging industry has also got a big boon. Earlier people were not focusing on packaging as such, but now packaging is gaining momentum. So we expect that around 3-4% business of this 7 lakh crore will go to packaging.
0: So this
6: is a good sign for Indian economy.
0: God, that's a, how are small traders going to be competing with, of course, the e-commerce platforms? We are seeing deep festive discounts being rolled out across e-commerce platforms. How are you looking at that, sir, at this point?
6: Well, I fully agree that these foreign-funded e-commerce players are still indulging into predatory pricing, deep discounting, loss funding, owing inventory, which is perfectly banned under FDI rules of the Government of India. But if we see the festival season, people just want to have a touch feeling of the product, what they are buying. So that touch feeling is not there in e-commerce, number one. Number two, in last few months, we have seen that, I will not name the e-commerce company, but the food safety department has conducted huge raid, and there were all duplicate material available in their godowns. So, but consumer wants to have the genuine product, doesn't mind to pay little higher price.
0: Sure.
6: So therefore, you will see the markets thronged with the consumers like anything.
0: Understood. So two more questions. One, we are seeing this constant protests, state of protests in Delhi and in central areas where there are, markets which are usually filled with people footfall during the festive season. Is that creating logistical challenges? Have these disruptions affected the kind of footfalls that we used to see in these areas, sir? And how are businessmen and traders really looking to curb and mitigate these challenges?
6: See, certainly, these kind of unregulated protests have made a dent in the trade because of certain restrictions. So many of the trade bodies of Delhi have requested Government of India to make suitable arrangements in a way that, of course, exercising the democratic rights. It is the privilege of every citizen, but at the same time, we the traders also have a democratic right to conduct business. So these kind of protests should be located somewhere else, and not within the parameters of the markets, so that normal activities of business must not be taken away by the by all these protests. So I think now now things are, seems to be settled, and therefore the traders have made enough stocks with them to get the market along.
0: Okay. So one more issue is the deferment of the UPI MDR. That was also a demand of the merchants, and at the, as a big relief, it has come that only after Diwali the UPI MDR will be now implied. So give us an understanding of how would you see this as a benefit for traders looking to make massive bounty in the festive sales?
6: For this, I must be thankful to Honorable Prime Minister Shri Narendra Modi and Honorable Finance Minister Shrimati Nirmala Sitharaman for taking such a wise decision. Because this festival season is something very important for the trading fraternity. And as far as the UPI MDR is concerned, I'm sorry to say that the opposition leaders have behaved in a very irresponsible manner, creating doubts among the people. So there is an urgent need for making an awareness among the consumers, the traders, and all other stakeholders. And post Diwali, as the NPCI notification says, and in the meantime, we will be engaging with the government, with the consumers, with the traders, and will apprise them why this MDR of nominal MDR of 0.40% is important to keep the robustic technological system to run. You can't run everything on free. So there has to be a charge for every service. And 0.40% is a very nominal, I personally feel so.
0: Okay, thank you so much, Mr. Khandelwal, for all your insights that you've shared with us. All the very best to you and for the entire traders community. Looking forward to those records being broken as well. Going back to Abhishek Basu Malik, our special guest of the day, market expert, to give us more sense of how, you know, should be looked at as far as the market participants' views point is concerned. So, Abhishek, we're looking at the traders body confident of making yet another record this festive season, 7 lakh crores of sales this time around, topping about 15 to 20% kind of growth over last year's over 6 lakh crores of sales coming in, largely led by electronics, gold, you know, those kind of areas. How are you looking at the key sectors that are likely to benefit?
1: I think every festive season is the same story. We tend to do better. Now, if you see the buying patterns or the consumption patterns, it's changed significantly since, you know, over the last maybe a decade. Now the big ticket items are, you know, mobile phones, consumer durables, and then maybe clothes and jewelry come much later. So these are the standard, you know, items or products that tend to do well during the festive season. And I don't see that changing anytime soon.
0: Would you be doing any tactical play right ahead of the festive season or advising investors to do the same? Maybe e-commerce players, maybe the consumer durables. Do you think any of the tactical plays can work for their portfolios?
1: Tactical plays, I mean, it could work for some short period of time. But even structurally, if you see some of the companies, you know, again, disclosure, you know, you have to take my comments with a pinch of salt. Is, you know, stocks like LG India, right? They're consumer durables. They've done an IPO. The stock price has not moved all that much. I mean, it's moved a bit, but it's not all that much. And it's a very, very strong consumer play in the Indian domestic market. So these are kind of stocks that you can watch out for and, you know, keep looking out for. Obviously, clothing brands are there. You have some of them are looking pretty interesting in the short to medium term. Like you said, value retail, there are multiple retail chains, value retail e-commerce players. Again, they could also be interesting in the shorter term.
0: Okay, let's also focus on one more sector, and that's the telecom sector that's been in news now. It's Bharti Enterprises Chairman Sunil Bharti Mittal who has said that India's reform agenda needs to move faster, even as he has praised the policy stability and predictability that businesses are witnessing in the country. Speaking at the Bloomberg New Delhi New Economy Forum, Mittal has also revealed that Bharti Airtel is actually gearing up to roll out satellite communication services, although a commercial launch is still awaiting regulatory clearances. Let's listen in to what he had to say.
4: Most important part is policy stability. Investors, local or international, look for policy stability. And I think that's what you have been seeing in this country for the last 10 years now. There's predictability, there's policy stability. Some can quibble that the pace of reforms can be faster. And I think we heard a Prime Minister say yesterday that reforms, the processes, they never end. You just keep on, you know, moving through the reforms. But policy predictability, stability, foreign direct investment regime are in very good place. I think that's very important.
7: His Excellency talked about Starlink. I mean, Elon Musk, and this is one of the questions, Elon Musk kind of took a shot at a lot of the Indian telecom billionaires. What's your response to that?
4: Well, I think I've already said that we are all awaiting our approvals. I think I am significantly ahead in the queue from him. I applied 5 years back. I have my ground networks ready for the last 3 years. My satellites have been hovering over India for the last 5 years. We don't have the permission. So, I mean, we'll be very happy to get it at least a few days before him.
0: Abhishek, how would you look at the telecom story brewing? Of course, all of this is important because last couple of days, we all have been reading out what Elon Musk has been putting on X and, trying to blame the government for not giving him the kind of approvals that are needed. But here are the telecom onchos of India talking about how they are far ahead in the queue to receive those kind of approvals for them, for their own companies as well. So he might as well just wait for all the security clearances right there. But overall, what's your sense on the telecom story brewing?
1: So, yeah, I mean, I agree with what Mr. Mittal had said, because we need to go through the security clearances, etc. First. Secondly, I think we don't need to give a lot of credence to what Elon Musk is saying. His businesses, I mean, if you remember a couple of years back, he made a lot of hue and cry about Tesla doing very well in India. And then you look at Tesla today when they're selling in India, it's not selling at all. So, he's trying the same old tricks again with the telecom, SATCOM licenses. See, I have a very contrary view. I have a common layman's view. India has the cheapest data rates in the world.
0: That's true.
1: Our telecom communication penetration is just phenomenal. And SATCOM, I don't know whether it's or how much it's actually needed. And what is going to be the pricing? I mean, the places where in India you have, bad connection are the remote areas, very thinly populated. That is where the SATCOM is required. Now, what is the business case for something like that? I am yet to understand. So, I don't know. I'll wait and see when it gets rolled out. But I am actually very happy with the things as they are. We have, basically two full-size players and now Vodafone, BSNL also sort of doing okay. So I don't have any complaints. I think we are doing great.
0: Okay, let's quickly look at the market's close and we'll come back with Abhishek to answer all your queries, viewers. Let's quickly look at the closing bell. So 22,622 is where we are at, 99 points lower as far as the Nifty is concerned. For the large part, we held on above 22,700 but could not sustain above that towards the closing end. The Nifty Bank is 0.3% lower in trade. Small caps and mid caps have also drifted lower, but FMCG pulled up smartly in trade, led by Nestle, 2.7% higher, Tata Consumer Products, all of them supporting the index at the day's high point. FMCG index ends with 1.2% gains. IT index follows with over 1.1% move on the higher side. with Infosys, TCS also leading in tow. You're looking at PSU banks and interest stocks, the other sectors that managed to pull up. But on the declining side, the pharma stocks drifted lower, about 1.3% lower. Financial services, autos, real estate, metals. So some pullback here in the trade as well. When it comes to the Nifty gainers and losers, it seems to be even Stevens at this point in time on the gainers and losers front. But a lot of stocks that managed to move up on the back of earnings. You could see BHEL moving up very strongly in trade. You did see the Vedanta group stocks also recover smartly in the session today. So Vedanta Aluminium, Vedanta Power, look at the strong move that we've seen across the board today. Those have moved up. Transformers and rectifiers, of course, one of the big movers on the back of earnings that we saw today. You know, some other stocks that also managed to pull up are also coming in on your screens. You know, IDBI Bank, Elecon Engineering is, in fact, after this today's 10% move, it has turned positive for 2026. JSW Energy, Whirlpool, Tata Elxsi also post earnings is reacting positively as well. So that's where we are at as far as the market's close is concerned. But time to take your questions now. Anjali Sharma from Bhopal has the first question on IT stocks itself, Abhishek, who says that IT stocks are showing good moves. So do you think the AI rally is now over and the West for in the West? And is it time for Indian IT stocks to now play catch up?
1: I don't think so. AI, if you look at the results of companies, they're doing very well. It's probably in a bubble, but it's very difficult or very dangerous to call bubbles because, they can keep expanding and it might take many months, quarters, sometimes even years for bubbles to burst. So it's very difficult to call out when the AI bubble is going to burst. But the problem is that, Indian IT services are also not out of the woods. The very fact is that, they have been beaten down a lot and probably they are seeing some kind of value buying. If you are a patient holder of, stocks and businesses, then I've been mentioning over the last 1 month, IT could be a good play for you.
0: Okay.
1: But again, you have to have a 3-5 year horizon.
0: Okay. Yash Mishra from Bengaluru has the next question, who says, after the recent Amfi data, should I increase my SIPs again or still wait for geopolitical unrest to settle? How would you look at that? Of course, the recent Amfi data pointed out to an overall outflow of 1.3 lakh crores, but equity inflow continued with SIPs going strong as per records, over 32,000 odd crore rupees of inflows coming in. Small caps, of course, emerging as the big winners among the sectors. How are you looking at what should investors do?
1: So first of all, for retail investors, for small investors who are, on a salaried job doing small businesses, it's never a good idea to try to time the market in, out, stopping, starting SIPs. The whole benefit of an SIP is that you sort of do rupee cost averaging. You are buying more when the markets are down and then you are getting the benefit of it when the market turns up. So I would always suggest that you keep your SIPs going on, especially if you are young and if you are planning to own equities as an asset class for the next 10, 15, 20, 30, 40 years.
0: Okay. We'll take one last query. And this one is from Namita. She's from Cuttack and she says, small and mid caps have already rallied so much. So do I still maintain my position in them considering the recent move?
1: So just because a set of stocks have run up doesn't mean that they will fall. You have to look at the individual companies, their businesses. We have results season in our hand. So you look at how the results are for those companies that you're owning. If the results continue to, be well, then, you can continue to hold. There's no reason why you need to sell out just because prices have gone up.
0: All right, Abhishek, we leave you on that note. Thank you so much for being with us and guiding all our viewers there as always. Viewers, in case you too have any questions about your investments in mutual funds, your SIPs or stocks or gold-related questions, then you can definitely send us all your queries on the number that's flashing on your screens. It's time to wrap up the Business Today show right here, but I'll be back in a bit to get you all the other news on the other side.
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17: 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Kangana ji, one can always draw analogies sitting high in ivory towers.
16: To the point, the nation's agenda, nothing else matters.
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Good afternoon, viewers. You're watching the Business Today Show with me, Sakshi Batra. This is where I get you all the closing action on Dalal Street. But first up, let's take a look at what's hot in the corporate and the financial world. Wholesale inflation surge.

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0: Welcome back, viewers. You're watching India Today. I'm getting you a big breaking news right now. Dharna drama and detention in Delhi continues. Remember, youth Congress workers are detained by Delhi police. The stir to reclaim Jantar Mantar as protest site continues. There is high drama in Delhi's Patel Chowk at the moment. We're looking at Jantar Mantar, remember, has been denotified as the stir site. But you can clearly see visuals on your screens. There are some fresh detained that we can actually see. Youth Congress leaders have been, highlighted right there on the buses. Still going on and talking about some slogans there. Detentions being taken place. Anmol Bali is right there, present at the ground zero to give us more details on the same. Anmol, has any detention also taken place so far as the Youth Congress leaders are concerned?
1: Actually, a few minutes ago, we have seen that Youth Congress leaders have reached here to show their protest against the Delhi police alleged manhandling of two NSA workers and denotification of Jantar Mantar as protest site. But currently, I'll show you in the visual that few minutes ago, all of the IYC workers has been now detained by the Delhi police. But now, NSY, National Students Union of India, Congress Party, student wing workers have reached there with their national president, Vinod Jakhad. They have all come here with the two of the female NSY workers who just had a press conference with LOP Rahul Gandhi, where they have accused Delhi police of brutality and manhandling. And clearly in the visual, I'll show you that NSY workers will be going in the Parliament Street police station to register FIR against the police personnel, those who are accused of manhandling of two NSY female workers. Because yesterday we have seen that NSY has called a protest march at Central Delhi's Connaught Place, one of the biggest market in the Central Delhi, where later we have seen that NSY workers were detained by the Delhi police and the paramilitary forces. But then a video went viral on the social media where NSY workers have accused Delhi police, a female person of Delhi police, of manhandling and beating NSY workers. But on the other hand, the Delhi police has also said that they have done this to control the NSY workers. But here in the visual, you can see that high drama unfolding outside the Parliament Street police station, because earlier we have seen that IYC has protested here, and now NSY, the student wing of the Congress Party, has started protesting here to register FIR against the Delhi police on the issue of two NSY female workers.
0: Thanks, Anmol, for getting us all the Ground Zero report right there. We are getting, of course, dramatic visuals on our screens at this point in time. The youth workers of Congress, NSUI workers, are all also now reaching there at Patel Chowk and, of course, demanding, the resignation of CEC at this point in time. Several things are being protested against: SIR, electoral rolls, and, of course, voiced opposition to alleged electoral regulations as well. So, dharna drama in detention in Delhi continues.

0: And in another breaking news now, amid political showdown in Capitol, another plea has been filed in Supreme Court against SIR as well. This is AIMIM Chief Asaduddin Owaisi approaching the Supreme Court now, seeking a review of the court's decision upholding the SIR exercise as well. The petition now raises concerns over the use of enumeration forms in place of statutory forms in the Bihar SIR case, and the absence of relevant material as well. The petition also contained examples from various states and was not limited to Telangana, he said. Defending AIMIM against the allegations that it had not actively participated in protests against SIR, Owaisi has now said the party had opposed the exercise legally, politically and even publicly. So you can clearly see another plea has been filed in Supreme Court against SIR, and this is now coming in from AIMIM also. Asaduddin Owaisi now asking as far as the absence of relevant materials that was found in Bihar SIR, also his charges on the use of enumeration forms in place of the statutory forms as well. Those are the concerns that have been raised in the petition as well. And of course, Owaisi has now approached Supreme Court seeking a review of the court's decision upholding the SIR exercise as well. The petition raises concerns. Oh, and we have our colleague Abdul Bashir now joining in on the channel now to give us more details on the same. Abdul, what updates do you have for us?
1: Well, AIMIM Chief Asaduddin Owaisi has filed a petition and a review plea in the Special Intensive Revision of Electoral Rolls, citing that there is, they have been, the manner that the SIR has been conducted is what he has been questioning, and that is how he has filed a petition and a review plea in the Supreme Court. His advocate Nizamuddin Pasha is appearing, where they've asked the bench. To hear the plea along with the other pleas that are going to be heard tomorrow. So tomorrow is the day, October 15th is the day where his petition will be heard by the Chief Justice of India, Suryakant Ji, and the Honorable Chief Justice Joymala Bakshi will hear this petition is what is being told.
0: Thanks a lot, Abdul, for getting us all of those details. So AIMIM Chief and Hyderabad MP Asaduddin Owaisi has now moved the Supreme Court to challenge the manner in which Election Commission of India is conducting the SIR of electoral rolls. Remember, the hearing date has, the Supreme Court has agreed to examine the plea and listed it for hearing alongside similar pending petitions from other opposition leaders as well tomorrow. Now, Owaisi has also filed a separate review plea regarding the Bihar SIR judgment, citing new reports and data, including findings that have been talked about also already by my colleague as well at this point in time. So we are going to be seeing how the Supreme Court now goes on and hears these fresh petitions as well. Bringing you a fresh breaking on your screens, viewers. This is the first reaction by Punjab CM over killing of anti-drug activist in Mansa. Bhagwant Mann on X has said the tragic incident that occurred yesterday in Mansa district is highly condemnable. The youth of Punjab is our asset, and any tampering with the law and order situation in the state will not be tolerated at any cost. Instructions have been issued to the police to take strict action in this matter. Strict action as per law will be ensured against those who take the law into their own hands is what now Bhagwant Mann has said. This is the first reaction that is actually coming in by Bhagwant Mann right after that tragic incident occurred yesterday in Mansa in Punjab. Also talking about it as highly condemnable incident. The youth of Punjab, he says, is our asset, and any tampering with the law and order situation in the state will not be tolerated at any cost. He also says instructions have been issued to the police to take strict action in this matter. Strict action as per the law will be ensured against all of those who take law into their hands. This is the first instance of a reaction coming in from Bhagwant Mann. And remember, our Mansa incident is what we have been seeing several visuals since morning as well. The vandalization, the torching up of the shop as well as the house.
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0: You know, statements coming in from the Punjab CM at this point in time, he's talking about how any crime related to the drugs case will not be tolerated. First reaction coming in by Punjab CM Bhagwant Mann at this point in time. He's also talking about while the prime accused has been caught, but any people behind it will also not be spared at this point in time, is what he's clearly seeing at this point in time. He's also saying that he has, of course, directed the police to continue strict action against this matter as well. In fact, Kamaljeet Sandhu is also live with me at the moment. Kamaljeet, this is the first instance that we are seeing the first reaction coming in from Bhagwant Mann at this point in time, and he's clearly saying that any case of drugs will not be taken lightly in the state.
3: Well, a stern message coming in from Chief Minister Bhagwant Mann, breaking his silence on the entire matter. He says that strict instructions has been given to Punjab Police to actually investigate this case thoroughly. Now, we saw the sort of anger and angst, especially on the streets, how there is a dharna which is happening right here in the main chowk in Mansa. But also, if you can actually now give you a view about here, about how sporadic protests are actually breaking out in different places. This is in one of the other areas. So there is a heavy presence of police. But the message is loud and clear that when you're talking about this entire instance, he's regretted. He says that there is obviously about how things are being investigated, no matter who the culprit is, if there's any sort of linkage or association, be it an official, will be acted upon. The other part is about how he says he empathizes. He's also appealed to the youth,
0: right,
3: to really keep the situation under control. So message going out from Bhagwant Mann.
0: Absolutely, Kamaljeet. Thanks a lot for getting us those updates right there. And viewers, it's time to wrap up this bulletin right here. But clearly, statements coming in, breaking his silence. Punjab CM Bhagwant Mann talking about stern action will be taken in this case, directing the police to do the same at this point in time, and clearly saying that any case related to drugs is something that they are not going to be taking it lightly. With that, it's a wrap right here. But
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0: Very good afternoon, viewers. You're watching Newsbreak on India Today with me, Sriya Kundu. And we will be tracking all of the top stories for you at this very hour right here in this bulletin. Let's begin right at the top with the headlines as to what are the stories that are developing as we speak. Five-day judicial custody for CJP Saurav and Ashutosh Ranka. CJP leaders Saurav and Ranka sent to Tihar jail for violating one-year peace bond, charged for trespassing, charged with obstructing public servant from duties, bail plea in Delhi court. Opposition parties join forces to condemn the jail for CJP leaders Rahul, Kejriwal, Stalin, Abhishek Banerjee. All launch back-to-back salvos to slam jail. Dipke thanks Rahul for support. Home Minister Amit Shah's unsparing attack on the Congress accuses Rahul of shielding intruders in the garb of SIR fight. Claims Congress's Jhoot Ki Goonj asks Rahul to introspect on losses and not blame the Election Commission. Congress hits back and says BJP destroying electoral system.
1: Rahul Gandhi ji, SIR ke bahane ghuspetiya bachane ka aapki jo kari yojana hai उसको देश की जनता भली भांति समझ चुकी है और अब भारत की जनता आपके झांसे में आने वाली नहीं।
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0: Viewers, briefly shifting focus, we have breaking news coming in. This is a cabinet announcement that's been made of a Diwali bonus that's been announced. Let me take you through the details. The cabinet has announced a 78 days bonus for the railway employees. And the amount that has been allotted for this is 2,009 crore rupees announced as railway bonus for the employees. It's a Diwali bonus for railway employees is what we are learning. 78 days bonus for the railway employees. Remember, while, yes, there have been protests that have been going on in the country, there has been a lot of situations developing, heated situations, charge up situations developing. At the end of the day, it is the festive season that we have entered. It is, in fact, Navratri is on currently, and only in a little while, in a few weeks' time, Diwali will be approaching. So right before that, we take a look at this bonus that's, in fact, come in. That's an announcement that's been made by the cabinet at this given point, where 78-day bonus for railway employees. So this allocated amount, the 2009 crore rupee allocated amount, is specifically for the railway department, for the employees of the railway department. These are the latest updates that we're getting about this cabinet announcement that's been made. And Piyush Mishra is joining me on the broadcast with more details. Piyush, very good afternoon to you. This comes in as quite a happy news, of course, at the end of the day for all of the railway employees. Do take us through the details of the bonus that's been announced.
1: Well, that's right. It's a happy news. It's a Diwali bonus for the railway employees, which has been announced by the Union Cabinet chaired by the Narendra Modi. And the approval of payment of for 70 days has been done. And the amount of this payment is 2,009 crore, which is, this is going to benefit more than 11,40,000 railway employees. And this has been done in recognition of the excellent performance by the railway staff. What we are also told is that the railway employees, payment of this will be eligible to railway employees, which is made every year before the Durga Puja Dashera holidays. The maximum amount payable per eligible railway employee is going to be 17,951 for 78 days. And this amount will be paid to various categories of employees, which includes the categories like track maintainers, loco pilots, train managers, station masters, supervisors, technicians, technical helpers, pointsmen, ministerial staff, and other group staff. What we are also given to understand, Shreya, is that the Modi cabinet has decided to announce this bonus looking at the performance of railways in the year 2025-26. And this performance was very good. Railways loaded a record cargo of 1,670 million tons and carried nearly 7.41 billion passengers. So after this performance of railways, now the Modi cabinet has decided to give bonus of 78 days to the railway employees.
0: Right. Right, Piyush. So at this given point, while this announcement has specifically been made for the railway sector, as you and I both mentioned that it is the festive season, are we getting to hear of any other sectors also perhaps in the list to also be hearing such announcements in the upcoming days?
1: As of now, this announcement has been made only for the railway employees, and the government is working on other sectors also. And looking at the performance of other sectors, the government may consider increasing bonus or announcing bonus for the other sectors also. But this decision is specifically for the railway sector, and the amount which has been approved is 2,009 crore, which is going to benefit more than 11,40,000 employees of railways.
0: 1,40,000 employees, viewers. That's the number of employees we're talking about in the railway sector who shall be benefiting from this very Diwali bonanza, one may call it, at this given point, that's been announced by the cabinet for their record performance in the year 2025 to 2026. Thank you, Piyush, for bringing us those details. Let's take a look at more news coming in.

0: Welcome back, viewers. This segment, The Crime Scene, that you're watching on India Today with me, Shreya Kundu. We have breaking news right at the top as we're following up on that Punjab murder case of the anti-drug activist Jota. Now, this is Chief Minister Bhagwant Mann's first reaction on the very killing that had taken place. Bhagwant Mann has to say, and I am quoting, "The tragic incident that occurred yesterday in Mansa district is highly condemnable. The youth of Punjab is our asset, and any tampering with the law and order situation in the state will not be tolerated at any cost. Instructions have been issued to the police to take strict action in this matter. Strict action as per the law will be ensured against those who take the law into their own hands." This is what the Chief Minister's reaction currently is on the entirety of the case. Remember, and we will bring you more details on the same, but first, let's listen in to what the Chief Minister has said.
1: Punjab Police ਵੱਲੋਂ ਕੋਈ ਵੀ ਕਮੀ ਨਹੀਂ ਛੱਡੀ ਜਾਊਗੀ, ਦੋਸ਼ੀਆਂ ਨੂੰ ਸਖ਼ਤ ਤੋਂ ਸਖ਼ਤ ਸਜ਼ਾ ਮਿਲੂਗੀ। ਜੇ ਇਹਦੀ ਸਾਜਿਸ਼ ਦੇ ਪਿੱਛੇ ਕੋਈ ਹੋਰ ਬੰਦਾ ਹੋਇਆ ਤਾਂ ਉਹਨੂੰ ਵੀ ਨਹੀਂ ਬਖਸ਼ਿਆ ਜਾਊਗਾ। ਪੂਰੇ ਪੰਜਾਬ ਦੇ ਵਿੱਚ ਜੋ ਭਾਵੇਂ ਮੈਡੀਕਲ 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
0: Next up, viewers, we're taking you to another murder case. It is a case that's getting murkier by the day. It's a Lucknow businessman whose death is in the heart of several crime scenes now piling up and criminal allegations piling up. This is Shiva Sharma's, the Lucknow businessman whose death case we are referring to. Now, there is, of course, his live-in partner who is facing murder allegations. There is suspected extortion racket and also a wanted gangster link that's been added, which only makes the case more and more twisted and murky. CCTV captures the chilling moment where Shiva Sharma fell from the fourth floor as people then rushed into the spot. His live-in partner influencer, Shraddha Dubey, is now the prime accused. Police have, in fact, announced a reward of 25,000 rupees for information leading to the arrest of the accused. Shiva's mother is the one who came out to first allege 4 months of blackmail, threats, assault and coercion. Because initially, remember, this case had been considered to be an accident where he fell and he, in fact, ended up dying. But that's when the mother came up and said, Shiva Sharma's mother had come up and said that there is more to it and this might actually be a murder. In fact, in her FIR, she's claimed that Shraddha had threatened to defame him, implicate him in legal cases and force him to live with her. The allegations, however, are yet to be established as the probe continues into the entirety of the matter. And then comes the gangster Rishabh Rai angle. Investigators are probing alleged gangster links, a money trail involving transactions worth over 50 lakh rupee with Shiva in 3 months and claims of extortion, threats from jail. Rai, who is wanted by police, carries a 50,000 rupee bounty. What connects these alleged links to Shiva Sharma's death is now a key question in the investigation.
2: Shraddha Dubey pichle 4 mahine se mere bete ko pareshan kar rahi thi, bar bar torture karti thi, maarti peetti thi, dhamki deti thi ki ilzam laga dengi, badnaam kar dengi aur is tarike se kai baar 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
0: Next up, viewers, we are taking you to Guwahati, where there is a bag snatching case that in fact amounted to the two scooter bond accused who came to be dragging that woman who they were trying to snatch the bag from 50 meters along the way. It is two scooter bond men who dragged this woman nearly 50 meters during a bag snatching attempt in Guwahati. And this has only mounted questions with regards to law and order and, of course, women's safety in the city. It's a woman who was dragged nearly 50 meters along the road in Guwahati's Kahilipara area after the two men on a scooter allegedly attempted to snatch her bag, with the disturbing incident being captured completely on CCTV camera. And that's the very sequence of events that was caught, and that's what we are showing you on our screens. However, the woman, in fact, held on. She fought back and held on to her belongings as the scooter continued moving, dragging her along the road. And the men eventually had to flee the scene while the woman was left at risk of serious injuries in the struggle. Now, given that all of this has been caught on CCTV camera, there is a manhunt on. There is probe that's been launched into this very case. But the incident brings up the broader question about law and order and women's safety in Guwahati as we speak. On that note, those were the big stories from the world of crime that we had for you in this very bulletin and in this segment. Next up, we will be playing out the news for the hearing impaired. Stay tuned.

13 people have lost their lives after a boat capsized in Bihar's Raghupur. Union Minister Chirag Paswan has called the incident tragic. The administration will take action against those involved as clear directions existed that boats can't be sailed at night. Bulldozer action on Punjab killer chemist who killed anti-drug activist Jothar. Shooter Ashwini's home demolished after he was arrested from Rajasthan. Shop of accused was pelted with stones and burned. Chief Minister Bhagwant Mann has condemned the incident and vowed action. CJP leaders Saurav Das and Ashutosh Ranka have been sent to Tihar jail for 5 days in judicial custody for allegedly violating a one-year peace bond. The two also face charges of trespassing and obstructing a public servant from discharging official duties. Their bail plea is currently before a Delhi court. Meanwhile, leader of opposition Rahul Gandhi and Arvind Kejriwal have slammed the move.

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3: Hello and welcome. You're watching 5 Live. I'm Sonal Mehrotra Kapoor. Three stories that we have in focus for you. Let me start with the first one. And this is something that I've been raising on the program constantly every day. On are there separate rules for netas and separate rules when it comes to youth movement? Separate rules when it comes to a pressure group? Well, that seems to be the case because two out of the top three conveners, co-founders of the Cockroach Janata Party are now behind bars. When I say behind bars, I mean Tihar Jail. They've been sent to 5 days of judicial custody because they apparently violated one of the bail bonds. This is after they had landed up in Jantar Mantar in a statement of sorts to say that they want to reclaim that space. But the question before us is this. On one hand, you have the entire top leadership of the opposition protesting. You have student leaders from ISA, from SFI protesting, every day protesting, every day getting detained. Why aren't those stricter norms against them as well? Why only the CJP? We'll raise that question on the program. Also coming up on the program, let's look at, and this is an interesting piece, not just where India protests, or Jantar Mantar, which has now been denotified. But let's look at when it comes to protesting sites across the globe. How is it and where is it importantly that these protests are happening globally? So we'll bring you an explainer to say if there were protests in Tel Aviv, if there were protests in London or in France, which there are happening at the moment, how do they get permission? What's the norm over there? And then number three on our list, this is a crackdown on unsafe packaged water. Cannot emphasize enough on this. So we'll be taking you through what exactly is this crackdown. And importantly for you, what is the check that you can do to ensure that your bottle of water is actually safe? With that, let me take you through the headlines at this hour. 5-day judicial custody for CJP. Saurabh Das and Ashutosh Ranka, CJP leader Saurabh and Ranka sent to Tihar Jail for violating 1-year peace bond, charged for trespassing, charged for obstructing public servant from duty, and bail plea is now in Delhi court. They are both in two separate jails and barracks at the Tihar Jail. Opposition parties joined forces to condemn the jail of CJP leaders. Rahul Gandhi, Arvind Kejriwal, Stalin, Abhishek Banerjee launch back-to-back salvo to slam the jail. Dipke thanking Rahul Gandhi in support. This is for the first time that we've had Abhijit Dipke, the co-founder of the Cockroach Janata Party, actually speak with Rahul Gandhi. Justice delivered in the horrific Meerut Blue Drum case. Muskan Rastogi and her lover Sahil Shukla have been sentenced to death for killing her husband, Saurabh Rajput, in March of 2025. The two convicts dismembered his body and concealed it inside a blue drum. Trouble mounts for Congress MP Akoi Jam in JNU sexual harassment case. Delhi police summons Akoi Jam for questioning tomorrow. Protest breaks out in Imphal in Congress MP's support. Bulldozer action on Punjab killer chemist who killed anti-drug activist Jotha. Shooter Ashwini's home has been demolished after he was arrested from Rajasthan. The shop of the accused was pelted with stones and burnt. Diwali bonanza for railway staff. The union cabinet has now announced 78-day bonus worth 2,000 crore rupees for employees. Over 11 lakh employees to be benefited from the move. All right. Delhi police's decision to remove Jantar Mantar from the list of authorized protest sites appears to have done something rare, bringing Congress and Kokhrok Janata Party onto the same page. The country's principal opposition party and a political outfit that has been sharply critical of the Modi government are now speaking in one voice. Right? Now, this one is a political party, the leading opposition party, the LOP. The other one calls themselves a pressure group. But so far, we had not seen them together. Not during the time of Dharmendra Pradhan, not now as well. So what's happening? They have finally now, in the past couple of months since the time the protest really started, finally united on the same cause and speaking the same language as well. Here's how this unlikely alignment is actually unfolding. Two of CJP's most prominent faces, Saurabh Das and Ashutosh Ranka, have been remanded to 5 days of judicial custody following their arrest over Tuesday's protest at Jantar Mantar. We showed you these visuals yesterday. Now, the CJP founder, Abhijit Dibke, called the arrest a disrespect and also a desperate attempt to crush the dissent. And now they have found support from unexpected quarters, including the leader of opposition, Rahul Gandhi. Why do I say unexpected quarters? Because so far they were fighting for the same cause, they were speaking the same language, but then they were never in the same frame together. They still haven't come, but at least some pleasantries have been exchanged on X. I'll take you through that. In what marks a significant political development since CJP's formation, Rahul Gandhi has publicly backed the two arrested leaders. In a strong-worded message on social media, the Congress MP, let's put that up on the screen for you, the Congress MP strongly condemned the arrest. He says, and I quote over there, that waving the tricolour at Jantar Mantar in a peaceful protest is not a crime. Jailing youth

0: constable grabbed her by the neck, scratched her face, and even slapped her inside the police bus. Rahul did not stop at condemning the police action. He directly targeted the Prime Minister and the Home Minister, declaring that protests represented one voice, one protest, the voice of India. Again, the same line. But there is one crucial aspect to this ongoing protest that one cannot ignore. When CJP protests, they are detained, and in this case, even arrested, put behind bars, sent to Tihar jail. Police acts very swiftly. But when the same protests are carried out by the opposition or student leaders linked to them, they are let off with detention of a few hours. Is there selective action against the CJP, and is there one rule for the netas, another one for the activists? Let's take the story forward. I've been trying to decode this and trying to understand this in great depth with our reporters through the course of the protests that Delhi has seen, in fact, the country has seen over the past several months. But let's take it forward. Joining me now.
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0: All right, joining me next is Piyush Mishra and Rahul Gautam. Both of them have covered the protest. Both of them cover different political parties as well. Rahul, let me ask you this first. So far, every time a protest has happened, and we've seen a few, a fair share of few in the past couple of months, right? We see a pattern. That pattern is that protesters are picked up. They are taken under detention, sometimes by force, heavy-handedness, whatever, I'm not getting into it. They are picked up. They are detained and then they are let go. Somebody is let go at Burari ground. Somebody is let go at a far off police station. Somebody is let go there and then. But they are let go. What is different this time that you see that the CJP has not managed to get just detention but arrest, following which they are in Tihar jail? Begging the question, is there a different treatment being met out to them?
3: Well, that's a precise allegation that entire opposition, along with the CJP, that they are raising, that why we are not being allowed to protest in the national capital. And in fact, we have seen earlier also, as you also mentioned, that, you know, the national capital has witnessed some of the boisterous protests in recent times. But the protesters, have been picked up peacefully and then been taken to, the corners of the national capital, and then they're allowed to, go to their homes just to ensure that, there is no crowd happening in the national capital. But that's not the case. And we have seen, we have heard also Rahul Gandhi and other leaders questioning this, the very tactics or the very attitude of Delhi police and the administration, and which is only, they believe, is only sharpening their narrative that all is not well in our democracy. People are not allowed to express their dissent. In fact, Jantar Mantar has already been denotified as protest site. Rahul Gandhi said, we're going to reclaim that protest site and we will not allow government to have its own ways. So clearly, it seems that the entire opposition, including CJP, they all are coming together. Rahul Gandhi has been emphasizing on this, that all protests are one. We've been speaking in one voice. Our cause is absolutely same. That is to seek removal of CAC Ganesh Kumar. So expect that, and we have seen a chemistry,

0: coming in together of CJP and Rahul Gandhi. Rahul Gandhi,
1: quickly
0: first,
1: answer this question for me.
0: You know,
1: why
0: in a way, endorsing
1: the scene. Why haven't we seen Rahul Gandhi? I'm asking a different question now. Why haven't we seen Rahul Gandhi share the stage with CJP so far? We've not seen him with the Cockroach Janata Party. He's been protesting for the same issues, for the same cause. There is camaraderie and thank yous on Twitter. But Rahul Gandhi does not share stage with CJP. Where is the resistance?
0: It is because of the past experience that Congress had with India Against Corruption and Aam Aadmi Party. Remember, Aam Aadmi Party actually came out from the India Against Corruption. It was the first non-political group, a pressure group, and which were later transformed into a political outfit, the same political outfit that actually snatched two states from Congress Party, A, Delhi, and B, Punjab. They've already played a spoil sport for Congress Party in many other states, for example, in Gujarat and Goa. And so therefore, they are trading this time with much caution, and that's why they don't want to give any sort of validation or recognition to CJP, because we have seen earlier also that how there has been rumors or there has been talks that how that CJP is actually propelled by Aam Aadmi Party. Abhijit Deepke has been close to Arvind Kejriwal. So therefore, Congress Party this time around is trading with caution, and that's why, you know, it's been many days that CJP has been around, but so far, Rahul Gandhi has not taken the very name of CJP from any platform, has not shared any platform or any dais with them. This is because of the fact that they have suffered politically, by an outfit which was earlier apolitical and then transformed into a political party. Many in party believe that this might go ahead and become a political front, which is again going to play, spoil sport for them, going to mar their electoral fortunes in other states. So that's the case. That's why this time around, Rahul Gandhi or
1: not even said the word Cockroach Janata Party. That's interesting that Rahul Gandhi has not even mentioned that. He keeps saying youth protesters. He says, Yuva Log. He says young logo ki energy, Gen Z. But he does not say the word Cockroach Janata Party. That's interesting indeed. Preeti Chaudhary is also joining us. Preeti, I want to come to you with a different question. Through the course of the protests, when we were chatting, when you were, reporting from the area, we noticed this trend, right, that there seems to be, and we have no way of sort of, getting a word from Delhi police on this one, but there seems to be a different strategy that the cops have, the Delhi police have, when it comes to handling netas, handling political parties, and a different strategy when it comes to youth protesters, or let's say Cockroach Janata Party plus, or any civil society for that matter as well. How are we to look at this? That anybody else who gets detained is let go of, but Cockroach Janata Party sent to Tihar. Anybody else is allowed to march across kilometers in huge numbers, come in buses, go, etc. But others who come in small, numbers also and are dispersed in different groups are picked up. Now, one can say that what changed between weekend and Monday was that Supreme Court order. But if you were to take that aside, give me a view on how you're seeing it pan out.
2: Well, Sonal, if one looks at it, yes, one can say, okay, how is it that the three from the Cockroach Janata Party were told and were only let off the last time around because they were arrested and only let off after they signed a bond. And them coming again to the, what was once the protest site, Jantar Mantar, now denotified, is seen as an attempt as a breach of the bond that they had signed, which is Ashutosh, Saurav and Ajinkya. Of course, Ashutosh and Saurav signed that bond, not Ajinkya. So Ajinkya was let go off. Ashutosh and Saurav were taken into custody. And now 5-day arrest. So there is a sense that why them? But the fact is it's also, that this gives out a chilling effect. Because at their call, at the Cockroach Janata Party's call, many youth had come in one, what could say, Jantar Mantar, the first round of it. Now, I would think there will now be a similar, especially the similar kind of protocol followed. Because let's give you an example of a Neha Bora. Neha Bora has been detained multiple times and she finds her way back either to Connaught Place or to Jantar Mantar each and every time. And then she's detained and then she's let go off. Also, Neha Bora has the backing because she represents the student arm yep. of the left.
1: A political party. With,
2: exactly. Hmm. Of the AIS, you know, of SF, ISA. Hmm. And then you have, on the other hand, the likes of NSUI, which is the student arm of the Congress party. And yesterday, a lot of NSUI-affiliated students were detained, yet they were only detained and were not made to sign any bond. So in this sense, yes, there is a chilling effect that the authorities are looking, to dispense
1: yeah.
2: that these people...
1: I get that, Preeti. I get the difference between political parties and pressure group, political parties and civil society. Yet in the India Bloc press conference yesterday, you saw Prashant Bhushan. He's not from a political outfit. He is civil society, as so-called, right? Well, so why is CJP missing there? And what is the difference then? There seemed to be a difference in treatment even by the India Bloc and also a difference of treatment by how the Delhi police is reacting.
2: Well, you know, I think it's mutual because both from the India Bloc and the CJP, they want to keep each other at an arm's length. And there is reason for that. Yesterday, Rahul Gandhi had given out a lunch invitation, not just to political parties, but civil rights groups who have been protesting alongside. The likes of Yogendra Yadav was also invited yesterday for the tea, Prashant Bhushan. So there have been certain civil rights groups that Rahul Gandhi has clearly acknowledged and invited not just to the march to Supreme Court, but also to his house for tea.
1: CJP was not invited.
2: Yes, CJP was not invited, and CJP was also, even if they were invited, would not have accepted the invitation because the CJP hopes to at least publicly project itself as an independent political pressure group. I spoke to the CJP leaders and they were very clear that we align with the thought process of the Congress, and which is something today for the first time, if you saw Rahul Gandhi accepting and acknowledging without naming the CJP, but clearly acknowledging the CJP by standing in solidarity with them on the arrest of their group members. Something then which was, this was made through a tweet on social media.
1: Yes, we showed that. But if that argument is to be taken into account, when the Pradhan protests were taking place, that time CJP opened its doors to all political parties, but not the Congress.
2: No, the Congress did come. If you remember, the Congress did come and it was represented by Pawan Khera, who went and met Sonam Wangchuk on stage. So the Congress did send an emissary and in the form of Pawan Khera. So Pawan Khera had gone at that point of time on stage, met Sonam Wangchuk, but kept an arm's length from the likes of the Kokro Janta Party leaders. So yes, there is an inherent distrust, like Rahul had explained earlier, of from the through the lens of the Congress of the CJP. The CJP wants to make sure that it doesn't seem aligned to any political party, including the Aam Aadmi Party. Otherwise, even yesterday when the arrest was announced of CJP members, we did not see any members of the Aam Aadmi Party make a beeline for the police station to try and, go on dharna or send their lawyers as representatives. So there is a clear stand by both the Congress and the CJP that no, we won't acknowledge you, but we are not antagonized. And I think what has broken ranks of what we've seen in the past is today open acknowledgement both of Abhijit Dibke, of the leader of opposition, and Rahul Gandhi of the CJP. One train of thought has emerged in the last 3 days, because especially on social media, there was a fair amount of warfare and sniping between the Kokro Janta Party groups and those who support the Congress. That now has stemmed with Rahul Gandhi and the CJP. You know, a lot is going on behind what is projected. And there is a sense now from the opposition as well as CJP that they need to be united, but appear to be united on key issues like the opposition to the Election Commission. So in days to come, what we can expect, Sonal, is the forces which have opposed the Election Commission have been in protest against the Election Commission come under a common banner. They don't need to recognize each other. Yet, they can still fight a united fight, and that kind of messaging, political messaging, has already started. What now to look at is what would be the stand of the DMK and the Aam Aadmi Party? Because in this political conundrum, these two political outfits that are not part of the India Alliance, but yet are protesting, at least the Aam Aadmi Party, openly against the Election Commission, will they continue to hold, you know, these unilateral protests? Or will we see, despite a Punjab election, despite all the rancor, at least publicly come on the same platform where protest against Election Commission is concerned?
1: Well, interesting indeed. A Pawan Khera goes, but a Rahul Gandhi does not go. They acknowledge each other on social media, but not a word, you know, not one Kokro Janta Party word is mentioned from Rahul Gandhi. But like Preeti said, something might be changing. So this is a space to really watch out for and see how this develops, interestingly, in the run-up to the poll-bound states as well. Thank you both for joining us with your perspective on the story. All right, cutting across to some more developments coming in. This is regarding the CJP chief, Abhijit Dipke. We are now getting reports that while Abhijit Dipke was leaving the Delhi airport, a man was seen shouting at him, saying that, why are you destroying the country? There is no information on who these people are, but that video has now been uploaded and gone viral on social media. Let's quickly see what exactly was said.
3: अरे क्यों देश को खराब कर रहा भाई क्यों देश को खराब कर रहा है हैं क्यों से देश को खराब कर रहा है
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1: Let's get a word in with our reporter on this story. Let's cut across to my colleague Arvind Ojha now, joining us with the very latest. Arvind, any idea ye kaun log hain? 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
1: All right, Arvind Ojha there reporting on that little bit of a situation at the Delhi airport as Abhijit Dipke was making his way back to the national capital. All right, moving on to the other big story that we are tracking right here on 5 Live. Now, if you want to exercise your right to protest in Delhi, you can no longer do that at Jantar Mantar. The iconic site has been removed from the list of authorized locations for protest, while the Delhi police is naming three alternatives. It's naming Ramlila Maidan, Burari Ground and CBD Ground in East Delhi. But let me explain to you why critics are not very pleased with this decision and what exactly is the opposition that they're raising as well. Let's look at the three designated sites one by one, starting with Ramlila Maidan. Now, this is located in Old Delhi. Ramlila Maidan is around 3 kilometers from Jantar Mantar, not very far, but it can accommodate a lot more people. It can accommodate an estimated 1.25 lakh people. So what's the problem? Well, this ground has a booking fee. A booking fee of 50,000 rupees that you have to give and then a refundable security deposit of 55,000. That means if you want to book this ground, you have to pay at least 1,21,000. A smaller section of this is available, but that can hold only about 150 people. But that's really not the key. The key here is that Ramlila Maidan, or any other ground for that matter that I'll get into, is not available. At least not till the end of the year. As we know, we are in the middle of Navratri celebration. Dashera is around the corner, so is Diwali, and all these grounds are busy with melas. In fact, we looked up the data to find out that if you want to book Ramlila Maidan today, there are only 3 dates available. It's the 29th, 30th and the 31st of December. That's all. You can only do a New Year celebration, if at all, over there. So, let's move to the second venue. Let's see availability over there. Let's move to Burari Ground. That's around 20 kilometers from Jantar Mantar. Burari Ground is the furthest of the three sites. It has a capacity of approximately 50,000 people. In fact, it is notorious that every time Delhi police wants to get rid of protesters, it goes and dumps them there. But its distance from central Delhi could make it less accessible for protesters as well. That's exactly what Delhi police uses it for. And now it's become a designated place. The rules for demonstration here are also not fully clear. Delhi police had said that the revised standard operating procedures will be issued separately, detailing the arrangements for protests and the new venues. But it doesn't really work out because people around the area, especially businesses around the area, are not very pleased. Our colleague Ashutosh went there to find out what is exactly this Burari Ground all about and is it really a practical place to protest? See for yourself.
6: After denotifying Jantar Mantar, one of the ground that has been notified as a protest site is Burari, is this massive ground. I mean, looking at this area, that's around 5 to 6 square kilometer that can accommodate nearly 4 to 5 lakh people. And mostly there are certain religious programs that are also being done. In the outskirts of Delhi, the distance from Parliament, from central Delhi, is around 17 kilometer. The idea behind carrying out protests at Jantar Mantar is to maintain a pressure on the government for their demands, and also the call often given to March Parliament. From Burari to marching to the Parliament, 17 kilometers is just nearly impossible. Whereas, as far as facilities are concerned, this can accommodate maximum number of people. You have the maximum parking avenue. However, the protest of carrying out these ideas at iconic Jantar Mantar was to be as close proximity as to the power ecosystem as their voices are heard. The apprehension from these pressure groups, the protesters, the political parties, that whether carrying out such protests from Burari, these massive grounds, will that their voices be heard? That remained the apprehension. However, government now shifting the protest site from New Delhi to outskirts of Delhi, including at such this ground. At Burari, this ground, with Lokendra, I'm Ashutosh Mishra for India Today.
1: Imagine that. You have to travel at least, you know, an hour and a half to really reach there. How will protesters go? How will it really happen? All of that is a question. Which brings me to the third ground, which has been sanctioned by the Delhi police, which is the CBD ground. That's on the eastern side. It's in East Delhi. Now, located about 13 kilometers from Jantar Mantar, CBD ground is stated to have a capacity of about 2,500 people, significantly smaller than the other two sites. It, as per DDA records, this ground is already booked again till 30th of October because of Ramlila preparation. So you cannot book it. It has to be booked under commercial category again. And one day booking charge is 1.27 lakh rupees. While now there is a refundable security there of about a lakh or so. And then you have taxes and cleaning charges, so on, you know, easily on top of it, which brings the overall cost of booking it for a single day. A single day booking of CBD ground is 3 lakh rupees. Now, again, our reporter went there to find out what really is this CBD ground all about. Take a look.
7: So this is one outer area of the CBD ground. You will see the banquet halls placed there. These are temporary structures which stand on the CBD ground, 12 acres of CBD ground, and banquet halls like this one stand there as per lease. So if public inconvenience is concerned, then there are banquet halls which are used for marriages. This particular ground is also used for marriage bookings, for social activities, for spiritual activities, for yoga, for Ramlila, Dashehra, and I'll request Manish, if possible from this end as well, to zoom in the camera to get you a glimpse of the joyrides that we can see from here itself. And these are the preparations for Dashehra Mela, which is happening at the CBD ground. So multiple Ramlilas are happening at CBD ground, and we are giving you a glimpse of what it would look like if you would want to protest at Ramlila ground or at CBD ground. Because at this point in time, certainly we can see the joyrides installed there, Ramlila stages installed here, and the ground itself is booked till 30th of October. And if you want to book this particular ground for free, the categories are for social and religious. Then nominal one also chips in, where joyrides are included. So possibly the protest cannot feature in that either. One booking is for the government officials as well. The protest will not certainly fall under that category. And the commercial category is only possible way to book this particular area and land. 2 lakh rupees of security, 1.3 lakh rupees for the booking of the ground for one day. Which protester will be able to pay that amount if you are not a political party or a CJP or a Gen Z protest or a very organic protest by people? Can that be held here is a big question, at least in the present framework, as well as will there be changes by the DDA to accommodate the protest into its categories in the current booking format is a bigger question right now.
1: All right. In fact, on that subject, there are more updates coming in. Now, a petition has been filed before the Supreme Court challenging denotification of Jantar Mantar as a protest site. The PIL has now challenged the Delhi police order dated 11th of October, by which Jantar Mantar was denotified as a designated protest site in Delhi, and 3 alternative venues there were notified in its place. The matter is to be mentioned for urgent hearing and will come up tomorrow, is what we are hearing. Let me cut across to my colleague Anisha Mathur, bringing us up to speed with all of that. Anisha, this is what the opposition has been saying. This is what the CJP has been demanding. Who exactly is the petitioner in this case, and what exactly is the plea all about?
8: Well, this petition has been filed by a lawyer who normally practices in the High Court. Now, interestingly, this petition is citing the earlier order by the Supreme Court in the Mazdoor Samiti case, where the court had said that there has to be where the court has said that a right to protest is not just a right to assemble at a designated spot. It is a right to communicate grievances, express dissent, and draw the attention of public authorities. In fact, the petition also goes on to say that relocating protesters to distant or outlying areas of Delhi, where the relocation materially increases the burden of participation and distances demonstrators from the authorities, will substantially diminish the communicative purpose of peaceful assembly. In fact, the court has... The petition is citing the Mazdoor Kisan Shakti Sangathan case, where it had said that complete ban, where the Supreme Court had said that complete ban on protests at Jantar Mantar and Boat Club was impermissible. Remember, in that case is when the court had directed, in the Mazdoor Sangathan case in 2018, that the court had called for SOPs for protests and identification of more protest areas. Now, we'll have to wait and see what happens in the court when this matter comes up. But we are being told that tomorrow morning this is going to be mentioned for urgent hearing. This petition was filed just today. And tomorrow, remember, is also the day when a number of petitions with regard to the protests over the weekend and the detention of persons, detention of protesters, lawyers, journalists, all of that issue is going to also be heard. So tomorrow we'll find out what the court has to say about urgent hearing on this matter as well. Back to you.
1: All right. So the opposition saying out of sight, out of mind. Also, Jantar Mantar, a free place to protest, more accessible. Why has that been denotified altogether? The case coming up for hearing in the country's top court tomorrow. All right, but let's give you another perspective when it comes to protest sites, really. A protest is not a favor granted by those in power. It is, in a way, for people to question those in power, challenge their decisions, make their voices heard. And when a historic protest venue like Delhi Jantar Mantar is taken off the list of designated protest site, it raises the question, is it an attempt to curb dissent? Because across the world, people have taken their grievances right to the doorstep of those who govern them. Take this for example, from Washington to London, Paris to Seoul, these public squares have become stages of some of the most defining political movements in modern history. Let's start with the Lafayette Square in Washington. Now, just across the White House, imagine that, just across the White House, it has witnessed generations of protests from the women's suffrage movement in 1917 to the demonstrations against the Vietnam War to the Black Lives Matter protest in 2020. The message was clear. The country's most powerful address would not be beyond the reach of public dissent. Let me take you to London then. Parliament Square and Whitehall Place, protests within sight of the Parliament and the Downing Street. In 2003, millions took to the streets of London to oppose the Iraq War in one of the largest political demonstrations in British history. The protest did not stop the war, but it made the public opposition impossible to ignore. Let's go to France then. Let's talk about Paris. There, at the La République, has repeatedly drawn crowds demanding political and social change. In 2015, it became a focal point for mass demonstration after the Charlie Hebdo attacks, you'll remember, and continues to see protesters coming in, especially on social causes. But let's move to Seoul. There, at what is being called, and I hope I'm pronouncing that right, the Gwangwon Square, became the heart of the candlelight protests against the President Park Geun-hye. In 2016 and 2017, huge crowds gathered to demand accountability in a movement that culminated in her impeachment and removal from office. Even in a place like Tel Aviv, at the Kaplan Street, the areas around Democracy Square, because major rallying points have come in there, it has become a place, especially in 2023, where hundreds of thousands of Israelis protested against, the government's proposed judicial overhaul, even there. And even in Kyiv, the Independence Square is etched into Ukraine's political history. It was central to the Orange Revolution in 2004, and almost a decade later, 2013-2014, the Euromaidan uprising, which began after the government abandoned plans to sign an agreement with the European Union and grew into a broader movement against the government. And the list goes on, even in Moscow. There is the Bolotnaya Square, which became a symbol of opposition to the Kremlin after Russia's disputed parliamentary election in 2011. Thousands gathered there to protest alleged electoral fraud, demand fair elections, making it one of the most prominent protests and movement in Russia's history. So where am I really getting with all these numbers and figures that we have for you? Different countries, different political systems, different demands as well. But one common thread, public spaces close to the center of power have often served as a place where citizens make their discontent visible. Should India not do that? Or is this an attempt, as the opposition says, of out of sight, out of mind? All right, with that, I'm taking you to the other big story that demands your attention today. Packaged drinking water is something we consume every day, trusting that it is safe, it is pure. But a major crackdown in Uttar Pradesh has raised serious concerns over the quality of water being sold to consumers. The state's Food Safety and Drug Administrator has tested 242 samples of packaged drinking and mineral water. 146 out of those 242 were found substandard, while 57 were declared just unsafe in the microbiological testing. Following these results, the department has now ordered suspension of food licenses and immediate halt of production at units linked to unsafe samples. The problem is also spread across the state. Unsafe samples have been reported in 39 districts of Uttar Pradesh, with Ghaziabad, Hapur recording the highest numbers of all these districts which have been looked into. Gautam Buddha Nagar and Ayodhya reported 3 unsafe samples each. Now, the laboratory reports detected harmful microorganisms, including E. coli, coliform bacteria, yeast and mold radin, concerns about contamination and potential risk to public health. Remember, if you were to consume water, assuming it is mineral water, assuming it is packaged clean water and all of these enter, you will fall sick. Now, also remember, the manufacturers have been ordered the first address of deficiencies, and they have to then get 5 batches of their products tested. And with each batch comprising 1,000 bottles, production can resume only after the samples meet the prescribed quality standards. They have been ordered to first address this matter. The rules are different for units where samples were found substandard. These manufacturers have been given 1 week to correct the deficiencies and must get 3 batches tested to demonstrate improvement. In both the cases, officials will physically inspect the premises to verify the compliance. Units that fail to improve despite being given the prescribed opportunity could face legal action under the Food Safety and Standards Act of 2026. The crackdown follows an order that was issued on the 13th of October by the FSDA Commissioner, Dr. Roshan Jacob, who stressed that contamination in drinking water possesses a direct threat to public health and determines consumer confidence. All of this, if one can call, is actually a Munde effect of sorts going on. Samar Srivastav, who's been tracking the story and reports from Lucknow, joins us for more on this. Samar, ye kya Munde effect hai ek tarah ka? Because humne dekha Tukaram Munde Mumbai mein, Maharashtra mein, har jagah jaakar check kar rahe hain substandards. 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
9: Well, Sonam, you are right. If you talk about this particular crackdown by UP FSDA, it's a big crackdown. A total of 242 samples were collected, out of which 146 samples were found substandard of those packaged drinking water. And out of that, shockingly, more than 50 samples were found, around 57, which were exactly harmful for those who were drinking that packaged drinking water. I'll repeat, packaged drinking water. When we travel around and we even report, or some tourists move around, when they purchase a 20 rupees or 30 rupees packaged water, they feel they are having the mineral water from that particular shop. But if you are in UP, that's not the case. And that's why it all started with the IGRS complaint that was found by the FSDA. Later inspections, random inspections happened across various districts of Uttar Pradesh. Chandoli, in a way, has the most number of these particular things. See, one, we have to understand, 51 samples are there which were found unsafe. Many microorganisms were found in those particular samples which were harmful for the health. So it's very risky for those who drank that particular samples, in a way, in the form of a drinking packaged drinking waters. Another thing is very important out here is 146 samples have been found substandard. Those have been given notices to improve the quality unless their license will be, in a way, removed. Second thing, of those samples which were found harmful or unsafe, those licenses have already been removed. And if you, as you just mentioned about the IAS officer, Commissioner of FSDA, Roshan Jacob, that's the truth. She has been very active across various departments around, and now from the time she has been here in the FSDA, we have seen a lot of actions, not just of this particular drinking water. Before, we have seen medicines, substandard medicines were found even in the government hospitals, we reported, where action were taken by FSDA under Roshan Jacob. So it's a good thing. But the point is that they have to, in a way, strengthen this particular action, because still there are many places where these kind of bottles are being supplied. Back to you.
1: All right. So who exactly is you know, manufacturing these bottles, one has to really understand. And also, good tip for viewers to know, not all water is mineral water. Mineral water is something else. This is just packaged clean water. Please get that difference when you purchase your next bottle, and always check for that sealing as well. Thanks, Samarth, for joining us with the very latest. Now, that's all we could pack in this edition of 5 Live. Thanks so much for tuning in. But stay tuned to watch India Today and 5 Live. We've got Health Wealth coming up for you on the other side.

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0: materials. That's where the biggest dependencies are. That's where the biggest concentrations are. So materials are very important. The way most of the products in which we want to develop our capabilities today, the dependence on materials is extremely important. That's why in the semicon program that we have in the first version, we decided to have one marquee player, and let's say we have what, 12 projects, out of which five are already in commercial production. In the second version of our program, we decided to focus a lot on materials, the chemicals, the gases, the substrate material, the other materials which go into manufacturing of semiconductors. All that part is very, very important because that ecosystem takes a lot of time and effort to build.
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0: Good evening. Hello and welcome. You're watching Super 6 here on India Today. I'm Akshita Anantagopal. This evening, over the next 1 hour, we'll get you all the top stories of the hour with our focus, as always, on the southern states. We've been seeing this entire showdown over SIR. It's been playing out in the southern states too. And this evening on Super 6, we'll be talking about what's really happening in Tamil Nadu, where the TVK hasn't been as vocal as the ally of the Congress on the resigned Gyanesh Kumar demand. The TVK has posted social media comments about Rahul Gandhi's arrest, about SIR, but not a word on the CEC. Is this a clear strategy by the TVK? Are they sitting on the fence on this issue? We're going to be talking about that. We'll have Congress MP Praveen Chakravarti joining us on this broadcast. So that story, much more coming your way. Let's begin with the headlines. 5-day judicial custody for CJP Saurav Das and Ashutosh Ranka. CJP leaders sent to Tihar jail for violating 1-year peace bond, charged for trespassing and obstructing public servants from duties. Opposition parties joined forces to condemn jail for CJP leaders. Rahul Gandhi, Kejriwal, Stalin, Abhishek Banerjee launched back-to-back salvos to slam jail. Dipkit thanks Rahul for support. Justice delivered in the Meerut Blue Drum case. Muskan and her lover Sahil sentenced to death. Both convicts dismembered husband Saurabh's body in March 2025 and concealed it inside a blue drum which they poured cement into after. Trouble mounts for Congress MP Akhoy Jam in the JNU sexual harassment case. Delhi police summons Akhoy Jam for questioning tomorrow. Protests break out in Imphal in Congress MP's support. Bulldozer action on Punjab killer chemist who killed anti-drug activist Jota. Shop of accused to also set ablaze. Punjab chief minister speaks out, says won't tolerate tampering of law and order in state. And Diwali bonanza for railway staff. Union cabinet announces 78 days bonus worth 2,000 crore rupees for employees. Over 11 lakh employees to benefit from the move. I will begin with some troubling news that's come in from Kerala, where the Kochi police have arrested a 32-year-old identified as Ebin Paul for allegedly setting a nursery very, very close to a Jewish synagogue on fire. Investigators are looking into the motive behind this arson attack, and they believe that clearly the attempt was to target the synagogue. The CCTV footage is on your screens, where right after that fire, the accused is seen recording the incident on his phone. Now, this isn't just a one-off incident. There is a suspicion that there are links to other such arson attacks. Online communications have also been found with possible foreign connections, alleged cryptocurrency payments as well. At this point, an international terror link remains unestablished. But there is a question about whether this is an attempt to target Jewish establishments across the country. Why? Because the police also suspect that the accused was looking into different Jewish installments across Indian cities, not just in Kerala, but across. So is there a larger syndicated play? Is this a case of a terror attack? We'll know more as the investigation unravels. But first, we'll begin with a report where we tell you all that we know about this incident.
1: At 2:30 a.m. on Monday, when Kochi was asleep, a fire started at a horticulture nursery located near a Jewish synagogue. What initially appeared to be an isolated arson attack could be part of a wider plot, according to police sources. A 32-year-old man, Ebin Paul, has been arrested for the attack. CCTV footage captures the accused pouring petrol before setting the fire. But it is the trail left behind on his phone that has raised fresh questions. Police sources say they have found chats that allegedly point to possible foreign links. There are also suspicions of cryptocurrency payments linked to the attacks. Messages recovered from the device reportedly refer to Jewish sites, as well as attacks in other cities. Investigators are also looking for the alleged handler behind the suspected operation. International terror links are yet to be established. So far, around 150 people have been questioned and vehicle-related clues reportedly helped investigators trace the accused. An unidentified boss mentioned in phone chats is now under the scanner. Police are also examining suspicious messages related to drug transactions allegedly found on the accused's digital devices. The timing of the incident has also drawn attention. The attack comes just days after a plot targeting Jews on Fly Dubai flight from Dubai to Tel Aviv was foiled.
2: This has pulled in the central agencies as well to this matter. In fact, what's shocking is that the accused has confessed to have been involved in similar such arson that happened in Erdakulam's Muvattupura. And therefore, the central agencies are now probing this matter to really fully ascertain if there was the terror angle and what's the exact foreign link in this whole attack. With cameraperson Roop Singh, Anaga Keshav reporting for India Today.
0: Let's get the latest updates in this case from Anaga Keshav as well. Anaga, extremely worrying incident this, because very clearly the police aren't looking at it as a one-off incident of arson. They believe there's a larger network, a larger link that they're yet to unearth at this point. Are they treating this as a case of terror right now?
2: Yes, Akshita. In fact, the police are probing into terror angle because there are certain messages that they have recovered from Eben Paul, the accused phone, that refers to a certain someone as boss, at whose behest and direction is believed why he has carried out a crime of this nature. So therefore, they are trying to ascertain whether there is a terror angle and what's the exact international link here, because the people who he was in touch with, all of them have directly been in touch with people abroad. So all of these angles have very closely been probed, and this is his second crack. He has previously directly, according to his own confession, been involved in similar such arson in Muvattupura. So therefore, the terror angle is very, very strongly being probed in this manner. This has happened at midnight at around 2:30 a.m. Just imagine if this had happened in broad daylight or in the morning, and how many people would have been harmed by this crime. And therefore, security around the synagogue has also been increasingly beefed up, given the sensitivity of this crime.
0: Okay, I'm just going to cut across to breaking news coming in from Kerala. Anaga, stay with me. Let's cut across to that. Now, remember the hit and run that took place in Kochi a couple of days ago with a Mini Cooper driven by a teenager ramming into and killing three students who were on a bike. It turns out that the accused here was drunk. The confirmation coming in right now that this teenage driver was very much under the influence of alcohol, was inebriated, and that confirmation has come in from the police officials. Four accused at this point have been identified. They've all been sent to police.

0: Say that because right after this incident took place, the CCTV footage, by the way, is on your screens. Right after ramming into the scooter, killing three students, what did he say? He said, my father will take care of this. It's only because of how brazenly this crime was committed. It's only because it came into the spotlight that he hasn't gotten away with it. So right now, he is behind bars. And the confirmation has come in that he was in an inebriated condition. Anaga Keshav is joining us once again with the latest on this as well. Anaga, what is the probe thrown up so far? The confirmation coming in that he was very much under the influence of alcohol. He was speeding and believed he'd get away with it.
1: Well, in fact, the new update that we're picking up is that all four accused who were inside the Mini Cooper have been arrested and will be in police custody until 5 p.m. tomorrow. And what's troubling is that the fact that he was drunk was not mentioned in the FIR. His address was not mentioned in the FIR. It was just written unknown. And that's why this is raising a lot more questions about VIP culture and entitlement, because you know, if this is a crime of this nature that has killed three students, why was his address concealed in the FIR copy in the first place? It's only now, after it's been established that he's drunk, is why we know for sure that he was under the influence of alcohol. So the latest update that we have is that all four accused are under police custody. They have been arrested and they will be with the police until 5 p.m. tomorrow.
0: All right. Thanks, Anaga, for those details. As we get to the latest dates in this particular case, mind you, there's also a great deal of focus on how the investigation moves forward. Anaga's already highlighted a couple of lapses there where the accused teenager address wasn't mentioned. So was that a bid to kind of protect him? Because he does come from an influential family, was driving this Mini Cooper, believed he'd get away with it by even saying, my father will take care of this. The opposition has been questioning the government in Kerala, asking whether, in fact, there has been an impartial investigation or not. I will get you now the reaction that's coming in from the Kerala Home Minister, Ramesh Chennithala, on this. He's, in fact, assured that there will be a detailed investigation and that the government will do everything they can to ensure justice in this particular case. Listen in.
2: ഈ ആ പോലീസ് വളരെ ഗൌരവത്തോടു കൂടിയാണ് നെടുമ്പാശ്ശേരിയിലെ മിനി കൂപ്പർ അപകടവുമായി ബന്ധപ്പെട്ട കാര്യം എടുത്തിരിക്കുന്നത്. ശക്തമായ നടപടി അക്കാര്യത്തിൽ കൈക്കൊള്ളും. ഒരു പ്രതിയെയും രക്ഷപ്പെടാൻ അനുവദിക്കില്ല. ഏറ്റവും പ്രധാനപ്പെട്ട കാര്യം ഡ്രങ്കനായിട്ടുള്ള ഡ്രൈവിംഗ്
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0: Okay, apologies. The Kerala Home Minister there, Ramesh Chennithala, speaking out. And I'll just summarize for you what he said. He said that they will ensure that every angle is looked into, that the accused doesn't get away, and that there will be a detailed, impartial investigation. Let's move on now and talk about the SIR showdown. We've been seeing it play out on the streets of the national capital. The India bloc has been coming together, putting up a show of unity, where leaders, workers from across opposition parties have come to the national capital to protest against SIR. One party, however, has been missing from all of this action, the TVK. In Tamil Nadu, there was no visible TVK-led protest against the SIR. Now, yes, the TVK doesn't have any members of parliament, and so there were no questions asked about why they're not in Delhi. But even in Chennai, on this particular issue, there has been no TVK-led protest. There have been protests in other Congress-ruled states or, in fact, in states which have parties that are part of the India bloc. The TVK is part of the India bloc, and yet no protest that has taken place in Chennai. And so that's led to questions about what the TVK stand is on SIR. Let's be clear that there have been statements from the TVK on SIR saying they're against it. But at the same time, on the CEC, no clear statement. The opposition's demand is the resignation of Chief Election Commissioner Gyanesh Kumar. In the last few weeks, while we went through all of the statements that have come in from the TVK, there was condemnation over Rahul Gandhi's detention. There was once again a reiteration of their stand on SIR. No mention on the demand of the resignation of CEC Gyanesh Kumar. So what explains Vijay's political balancing act? Is it one? Does the TVK want to ensure that, you know, they sit on the fence on this one and take a stand on SIR? Not so much on the CEC. Remember that the TV case is in alliance with the Congress. The

0: Congress has kind of been leading the fight over the CEC, against the CEC in Delhi. And yet in Tamil Nadu, while there have been protests even by the DMK, which is no longer a part of the India bloc, there's been none by the TVK so far. Joining us on this broadcast is a Member of Parliament, Congress in the Rajya Sabha, Mr. Praveen Chakravarti. Mr. Chakravarti, thank you very much for your time and for joining us. I think we'll start off, sir, with where the Congress essentially sees this protest. Yes, the Congress has been out on the streets in Delhi, but there have also been questions over whether the Congress then will raise issues on how the SIR was conducted in Kerala, how the SIR was conducted in Tamil Nadu. You won in Kerala and you're in government with the TVK in Tamil Nadu.
1: See, I think we really have to be cautious and more rigorous before making such grand pronouncements about electoral outcomes. SIR as a process is arbitrary, discriminatory, random, and the Election Commission has shown that it doesn't behave in a non-partisan manner. That does not immediately mean that you know the electoral outcomes in specific states can either be endorsed or rubbished. It depends on specific analysis. So see, very simply put, in a very simple analogy, is when you have a theft, a robber will only go to a house where there is something for him to steal. The BJP has nothing to steal in Kerala and Tamil Nadu.
0: Okay.
1: So they will. So why should they even come in, indulge in something? And that's a simple analogy. So I have done a detailed analysis, a statistical analysis of, you know, because I saw some data about deletions and wins of some parties and all of that. And I think those are all too simplistic. In statistical terms, we say correlation is not causation. So statistically, I can tell you, there is simply no causation between SIR and the electoral outcomes in Tamil Nadu and Kerala.
0: So let me talk about those statistics and give you a couple of examples that the DMK is raising. They're speaking of Kolhapur, where they say 1 lakh votes were deleted, Stalin lost in that seat. Is that the SIR impact? DMK says 10 seats in which there were 80,000 plus votes deleted, the TVK won in those 10 seats. So they're saying that, look, all of this is evidence that where the SIR has had its impact, the TVK has won. Those are statistics that the DMK has quoted.
1: So in statistics, we say correlation is not causation. What that means is, I'll give you an example. Let us say today is a very sunny day, and today the stock market has gone up a lot. Can we then immediately say that the stock market went up because the sun was shining brighter? It's as absurd as this. First of all, more than number of deletions, what you have to look for in the analysis is percentage of deletions. Because what percentage of existing voters were deleted? Because that percentage varies, absolute deletions is somewhat misleading. Second, what you have to do is not wins or losses, but vote share of the TVK and other parties. Compare that with percentage of deletions to check, not for correlation, but for causation, what we call a regression analysis. Okay, I have done that analysis. I can very categorically tell you, and I welcome anybody with some training in data analysis and statistics to do that, and then come and say that there is a causation impact. I can tell you 100% that there is simply no causation effect between percentage of voters deleted in constituencies and vote share of political parties. Yes, there is a broad trend where the TVK has done better in urban constituencies compared to rural constituencies in terms of vote share. And it is also only natural that the absolute number of voters that are either deleted or added or shifted or modified will be higher. So, but that's what I said. We should not get carried away, similar to the sun and the stock market example.
0: So then, Mr. Praveen Chakravarti, can I say that the Congress believes that there are no discrepancies in the SIR exercise that took place in Tamil Nadu?
2: Is it as simplistic as that?
1: No, I don't know about the discrepancy. I was merely answering your question about, is SIR a cost for the victory or the electoral outcome in Tamil Nadu? And I can tell you 200%, statistically, rigorously, no.
0: Okay, the other aspect of this, Mr. Praveen Chakravarti, is that your ally, the TVK in Chennai, we've seen protests taking place in Delhi, countless of them. The Congress has been leading the front on it. What's happening in Chennai, sir? Pin drop silence. Why hasn't there been a single protest in Chennai by the TVK? It's been there by the DMK. The TVK, no protests.
1: See, I think you all can continue to look for and manufacture, you know, controversies or issues that there are none. But I'll tell you what the reality is. When the SIR process was launched, even before the elections in Tamil Nadu, I think it was TVK that actually went to the Supreme Court and filed a petition. I know it only because my colleague in the Rajya Sabha, Dr. Abhishek Manu Singhvi, was their lawyer for them in arguing this. So they had actually expressed their dissent about the idea of SIR, right? Being arbitrary, random, whimsical, all of that. So it's very clear where they stand on that. Second, we had an India bloc meeting in Tamil Nadu a few weeks ago, as you may be aware, and the Tamil Nadu Vetri Karagam was represented with two of its ministers. And in that meeting, we agreed and discussed that we will do a series of protest meetings across the state. Against what? Against the partisanship of the Election Commission, to ensure that India remains a well-functioning electoral democracy. We said Election Commission cannot function as a department of the BJP. It was the largest subject, okay? And they agreed to it. It is in that connection. Tomorrow, in the morning, we have the first India bloc protest meeting, okay, public meeting, calling to save democracy in Chennai, in which the TVK will be represented by one of its ministers.
0: So you're telling us, sir, that tomorrow there is a public meeting planned in Chennai in which the TVK will also be in attendance. And so you're going to see the Congress, TVK and all of these parties come together and speak not just on SIR, but also on the CEC. You know as well as I do that optics matter in politics, which is why the TVK's absence so far has led to questions. The other aspect of this, Mr. Chakravarti, is also that where we've seen protests across the country, in Karnataka, in Chennai, in Delhi, there's been a crackdown. And while you've condemned it in Delhi, what about in Chennai and in Bengaluru? So in Chennai too, when the protest took place, there was a crackdown. Detention of protesters took place. The cops did not allow the protest to happen.
1: No, see, I think first, any crackdown on the right to protest in any state, Delhi, Chennai, Tamil Nadu, Karnataka, Telangana, UP, wherever it is, it's not acceptable. That is very, very clear. Okay, and we're all on the same page as far as that is concerned. Surely, like in Karnataka, if there has been some excesses by the police in Tamil Nadu, and I don't know what the facts are, so I should not be commenting without knowing the facts, but should there be any, we would absolutely be the first to call for action against those police personnel who indulged in such excesses.
0: All right, Mr. Praveen Chakravarti, thank you for joining us here on India Today, sharing your views on really the Congress's protest and also what's playing out in Tamil Nadu. Tomorrow, the India bloc holding a public meeting in Chennai. And so you'll see the TVK and Congress there in attendance. We look forward to that and watch out for the updates on that. Thank you, sir, for joining us. Let's move on. As we track all the latest news in Tamil Nadu, there have been a lot of questions about the former BJP leader, K. Annamalai, and his next political move. Remember, he started a movement called We the Leaders. Well, it's all set to take its political plunge, and its first electoral test will be the civic polls, which is a few months from now. This will be the first big test for Annamalai on whether he can prove himself after having left the BJP. Here's a detailed report.
2: months after quitting the BJP, former IPS officer Ke Annamalai is gearing up for his next political move. The man once known as Tamil Nadu BJP Singham is now taking his We the Leaders campaign into the electoral arena. With civic body polls around the corner, Annamalai has announced that his platform will contest the elections, marking a crucial test for his political experiment.
3: நம்முடைய தலைவர்கள் இந்த வேலையெல்லாம் செஞ்சு உங்களுடைய அன்பையெல்லாம் பெற்று வரக்கூடிய உள்ளாட்சி தேர்தலில் போட்டியிட்டு அதை எப்ப தமிழ்நாடு அரசு அறிவிக்கிறாங்களோ அன்னைக்கு நம்ம உள்ளாட்சி தேர்தல் நம்ம 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
2: Annamalai's electoral ambitions come months after he praised Chief Minister Vijay's governance during the first 100 days of the TVK government at India Today's Tamil Nadu conclave.
4: 100 days of the TVK government that we're marking with this roundtable. What do you think of Chief Minister Vijay's performance so far, Mr. Annamalai?
5: It's a very fresh breath that has come into Tamil Nadu politics after a long time. And normally in Tamil Nadu culture for a long time, we have seen people falling at each other's feet and having photos and all vesties having uniform, shirt having uniform, even your handkerchief having uniform. We were making a mockery of Tamil Nadu politics for a long, long time by doing all these kinds of nonsense. Positive thing I'm seeing, this government is genuinely against corruption. That I'm seeing, I'm hearing, I'm also observing with a lot of our contracts.
2: He has since then taken aim at the TVK government for dropping the Parandur airport project. Tamil Nadu's political landscape is already witnessing a churn, and Annamalai's next move adds another dimension to the contest. Can Annamalai translate his campaign into an electoral movement and turn his grassroots pitch into political capital? The answers could shape the next chapter of Annamalai's politics. Bureau Report, India Today.
0: Months ago, when the TVK came to power, Chief Minister Vijay took a decision and said that there will be no more political messaging on the walls of Chennai and across Tamil Nadu, that the poster culture, the hoarding culture that's been rampant in Tamil Nadu will come to an end. Is that really the case? Not at all. What you see on your screens is what we found when we traveled to different pockets of Chennai. And clearly, the poster culture continues unabated, irrespective of which political party, by the way. The call may have come from the TVK. There are TVK posters, hoardings on the roads. As is the case for DMK, AIADMK, every political party continuing with these massive hoardings across the city, which means essentially this, that while we've heard a whole lot of talk, nobody's actually walked the talk. There's been no crackdown whatsoever on the hoarding culture in Chennai, in Tamil Nadu. The Madras High Court has stepped in now against one MLA, ECR Saravanan. Now, if you live in Chennai, you know him. He's the one who puts up the maximum hoardings in the city. And while he's now issuing appeal after appeal saying remove these hoardings, the question is whether he'll actually ensure that his hoardings are removed first, because politicians most definitely preach but never actually walk the talk on this issue.
2: Banners, hoardings and posters. 5 months after the Tamil Nadu government ordered a crackdown on illegal banners and posters across Chennai, the ground reality tells a different story. Chennai is yet again awash with political posters of all hues, including ruling TVK.
6: We are reporting from Mylapore and I want to show you the number of posters, the number of banners here. Look at this huge, huge banner that's being put up here at the intersection of four roads. Imagine the life risk if there is a pedestrian that's walking close to the banner, or if there is a two-wheeler that's going there, and if the banner is a bit loose, it's just going to collapse and fall on the person that's walking here, which is extremely, extremely dangerous.
2: India Today hit the streets for a reality check and found that the government's order has done little to change the picture on the ground.
6: Just look at the number of posters really been put up. First is you have VCK's chief Tol Thirumavalavan's poster. Right next to that you have Rahul Gandhi Vijay's poster, Praveen Chakravarti and Vijay. And up next to that you have Sivakarthikeyan and another follower of his posters. Just look at the number of posters stuck here at the walls in Warren Road. This is exactly what public keeps pulling up and flagging.
2: The poster row has also landed TVK in legal trouble. Chennai police filed an FIR over illegal hoardings on November 30, 2025, near a private marriage hall. The FIR was filed against now TVK MLA ECR Saravanan. He's moved the Madras High Court to quash the FIR. But amid that, an appeal now from the MLA.
7: மக்கள் மத்தியில ஒரு நல்ல பேர் எடுக்கணும்னா நல்ல விஷயங்களை செய்யணும், நல்ல பேர் எடுக்கலாம். ஆனா நம்ம இந்த போஸ்டர், பேனர், இந்த கொடி நடுவது, இந்த மாதிரி விஷயத்தெல்லாம் தவிர்த்து இனிமேல் மக்களுக்கு 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
2: After the backlash over civic nuisance, Tamil Nadu Minister Busi Anand has once again appealed to party cadre to remove posters and banners across Chennai. But the question remains, if the order came from the government, why are these posters still on the streets? One thing is clear, poster politics has never really gone away from the spotlight in Chennai. With Anika Keshav, Bureau Report, India Today.
0: Let's get to a news break that's coming in. Andhra Pradesh Chief Minister Chandrababu Naidu, who hosted Tamil Nadu Chief Minister Vijay just yesterday in Vijayawada, also extended an invite to Karnataka Chief Minister D.K. Shivkumar to be a part of the Vijayawada Utsav, which is a Dashara celebration in Vijayawada. That invite now has been sent across to D.K. Shivkumar, but here's what we're hearing. D.K. Shivkumar will not be going because he's busy hosting the Mysore Dasara, for which he's invited Revanth Reddy and V.D. Satishan, the two Southern Congress chief ministers, for the last day of the festival. The two Congress CMs will be in Karnataka for the same. As of now, no invite has been given either to the Tamil Nadu chief minister or the Andhra chief minister. So if we were expecting this big South show of strength or unity, that hasn't really happened just yet. And Chandrababu Naidu has been making efforts to go ahead and ensure that happens. Nagarjun Dwarkanath is joining us with more details. So on this, Naga, take us through really why the Karnataka Chief Minister said that he will not be able to accept Chief Minister Naidu's invite.
8: In fact, D.K. Shivkumar and the Karnataka government has been hosting the Dasara, Mysore Dasara. It's a state festival, Akshita. So the Chief Minister will have to be in Mysore almost over the last 4 days. And he has got an invite from the Andhra Chief Minister, but he's given a reason that he would not be attending the Vijayawada festival because he is busy in Mysore, hosting Mysore Dasara, and he's also extended an invite to Revanth Reddy and V.D. Satishan, both Telangana and the Kerala Congress chief ministers, and they'll be a part of Dasara festivals here in Mysore on the last day. So D.K. Shivkumar has told Chandrababu Naidu that he'll meet him on another occasion, but unfortunately can't make it to Vijayawada because he himself is the host for the Dasara celebrations in Mysore.
0: All right. Thanks very much, Naga, for getting us all of those details. But let me get you some of the highlights of Chief Minister Vijay's visit to Vijayawada. Star-packed as it was expected, huge crowds that had gathered. But ultimately, last night during the Vijayawada Utsav is where we saw the camaraderie, the friendship between Chief Minister Naidu and Chief Minister Vijay. The question, of course, that will be asked is beyond the optics, the photo ops of what we saw in Vijayawada. Will we actually see a breakthrough as far as river linking and cooperation of water is concerned between the two states? And then will other states come on board?

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1: 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Our Chief Minister Joseph Vijay's Vijayawada visit was a mix of fan frenzy, festive color and high stakes diplomacy. Talapati's Andhra trip had all the makings of a blockbuster. Chief Minister Vijay's first stop was a sacred Kanaka Durga temple. Dressed in a traditional shirt and dhoti, he offered prayers to Goddess Kanaka Durga, with priests welcoming him with Purna Kumbham and performing special rituals, and all through, fans gathered at every point to catch the glimpse of Vijay. After the spiritual start came the political parleys. Andhra Chief Minister Chandrababu Naidu and Minister Nara Lokesh welcomed Vijay. The exchange of courtesies and gifts made for striking visuals. Two chief ministers from rival political camps sharing the same frame with one cause to address their state's water concerns. The leaders discussed the proposed Godavari-Kaveri River linking project as a long-term response to water scarcity.
2: Krishna Vamsadhara Godavari nadulu anusandhanam chestam, bhavishyattulo Godavari Kaveri kuda anusandhanam chesi desam mottam dakshina bharat deshamlo neeti samasyana parishkaram chestam.
3: Godavari-Kaveri linkage project represents important opportunity for augmenting water resources in southern states. I request the Government of India to accord priority and take it up as a national project.
1: Then came the cultural connect. At Punami Ghat, Vijay joined the Vijayawada Utsav celebrations against the backdrop of the Krishna River, greeted by cheering fans. And Thalapati struck a chord with his Telugu-speaking host, briefly addressing the gathering in Telugu.
0: En nenjil kudiyirukkum Vijayawada makkal, ungal anaivarukkum ennudaiya vanakkam, nandri. Thank you.
1: A Telugu connect, a Tamil sign-off, and a visit that blended spectacle with substance. And this may signal a first-of-a-kind cooperation between southern states on water. As Chief Minister D.K. Shivakumar has been invited by Chief Minister Naidu to Vijayawada too in the coming days. The star power may grab the headlines, but for South India states, the real price is water security. With Apurva Jayachandran, Bureau Report, India Today.
4: So from one superstar politician to another superstar, almost politician. I'm referring to Rajinikanth. Tomorrow is the big day when Jailer 2 releases. I'd expect madness on the streets of Tamil Nadu. It's going to be nothing short of a festival, a celebration, as Jailer 2 will hit theatre screens across the country and worldwide. And guess what? The film is already shattering all kinds of records, courtesy advanced bookings. Let's run you through those numbers in our next report.
5: டைகர் முத்துவேல் பாண்டியன், ஏய் அவனை கண்டுபிடிச்சிங்களா இல்லையாடா?
6: The saliva fever is kicking in and the box office is already feeling the heat. Rajinikanth is yet to storm the big screen with Jailer 2, but the superstar's return is already setting cash registers ringing.

With advanced bookings gaining momentum across regions, the film is making headlines not just for its impressive pre-sales, but also for ticket prices that are reaching a staggering 2,000 rupees in some cities. And with the 15th October release just around the corner, all eyes are on how big this opening can get.

According to the reports, Jailer 2 has collected 34.14 crore rupees through advance bookings across four show dates, including block seats. Meanwhile, Tamil Nadu is leading the statewide advance booking charts with 8.5 crore rupees. Kerala follows with 3.9 crore rupees, while Karnataka has recorded 3.72 crore rupees. For the Hindi version, titled Rajni the Jailer 2, advance bookings have yet to open. Written and directed by Nelson Dilip Kumar, Jailer 2 brings Rajnikanth back alongside Ramya Krishnan, Yogi Babu, Meerna and Ritwik. The ensemble cast also features S.J. Surya, Mithun Chakraborty, Vidya Balan, Anna Rajan and Jatin Sarna.

0: Mohanlal, Shivaraj Kumar, and Jackie Shroff are returning for special appearances. With advanced sales already crossing 30 crore rupees, premium tickets commanding hefty prices, and fans gearing up for the first day shows, Jailer 2 is building considerable momentum ahead of its theatrical debut.
1: Entertainment
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11: 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India informed and ahead, where the South finds a voice. Super 6. Sharp questions, zero distractions.
12: 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Kangana ji, one can always draw analogies sitting high in ivory towers.
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0: The White House has a new press secretary, Katie Zakaria, who's gone all kinds of viral for her first interaction. And this is because of a number of awkward moments during her debut briefing when she accidentally referred to U.S. President Donald Trump as my president when she actually mentioned my husband before quickly correcting herself. But that slip of the tongue, while it drew laughter in the briefing room, wasn't the only verbal gaffe. It were many other unusual features of her first appearance, including just taking two questions from the press.
1: My president, excuse me, my husband, that's a good one. My husband is out here.
2: U.S. President Donald Trump's new White House press secretary, Katie Zakaria, has had an awkward start to her new job. Zakaria, who took the podium for her first press briefing on Tuesday, found herself in the spotlight after accidentally mixing up her boss with her husband. The 41-year-old was answering a question about how she planned to balance her high-pressure jobs with raising her four children.
1: I adore my family. I love them. They are my priority. I love being with my kids. The idea of not spending evenings with my kids is completely unacceptable. So my president, my husband, that's a good one. My husband is out here.
2: While she quickly corrected herself and acknowledged the slip-up with a laugh, the moment became the defining highlight of her debut. Many netizens were not kind. Someone predicted she won't last midterms. Another user compared her to a wet diaper. Someone even questioned her ability to practice law. A user on X by name Moriko Gray commented, and I quote, "Can't wait for my daddy," unquote. Another user asked whether she worked in Trump Airlines as a flight attendant. Some netizens had kind words for Zakaria, though, given that it was her debut briefing. However, the briefing was not without a major announcement. Zakaria revealed that the Trump administration had asked Kimberly Guilfoyle, the U.S. ambassador to Greece, to resign.
1: We have asked Ambassador Guilfoyle to resign. She has been a wonderful asset to the team, and we wish her well.
2: Trump, meanwhile, appeared pleased with his new spokesperson's performance.
3: Oh, I think she's just excellent. I thought she was very good. I thought she was very good.
2: Zakaria succeeds the articulate Carolyn Leavitt, who left the post in August. Bureau Report, India Today.
0: And that's all we have time for in this edition of Super 6. Thanks very much for tuning in. On the other side of a short break, To the Point with Preeti Chopra.

0: Do you accept that this is a very serious charge? 11 female students from the Center for Study of Social Systems filing sexual harassment complaints leading to your having to leave JNU or being dismissed and a police FIR. Do you concede that this is extremely grave, serious, and that you have much to answer for?
1: No, I think I would say there has been an obscene spectacle that has been going on in the rest of the country in the name of these charges. That's my first response. I mean, and I'll tell you that you are saying 11 complainants. I have the record because you know that under POSAC, since I'm the respondent, I will have all the papers and others. Mm-hmm. There are 15 complainants, mm-hmm. including three boys. That's the first correction. Mm-hmm. A lot of lies and outlandish lies have been preached, and a very serious statutory institutions like ICC has been converted into a car panchayat. And one of the classic examples is that you were still saying that 11 complainant. There are 15.
0: This is the respondent. So whether there are 11 or 15... One minute. When sexual harassment charges take place, at the very least, you're a member of parliament. Do you think you should be stepping aside till such time as an inquiry is complete? If you're innocent, you went before a committee of JNU. They are the ones who held you guilty. They've dismissed you. Do you feel now that you become an embarrassment for the party and therefore you should step aside as a member of parliament?
1: After serving this country for 3 decades, shaping students from Kanyakumari to Kashmir, if this lies and treatment is meted out to me, I will not blink an eye, leave the Indian parliament, come here and back home in my home state and work and die. I'm saying 15 complainants, so including three boys. And to your answer, all the things that they are saying, 6 for mark, show me a paper in the entire IC proceeding. Is that accusation there or not? If you've proven me right, I will say that you shoot me.

0: payment apps, but which one is safe?
1: Then switch to Bheem. It is completely safe and reliable. Keep getting rewards as well. You can also get 40 rupees cash back on your first payment above 40 rupees. 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
2: It's the Mahi way.
3: The Uttar Pradesh government's BC Sakhi scheme aims to improve access to banking and financial services in rural areas while creating livelihood opportunities for women. Launched in May 2020, the scheme is implemented through the Uttar Pradesh State Rural Livelihoods Missions and follows the model of One Gram Panchayat, One BC Sakhi. Under the scheme, women, particularly those associated with self-help groups, are trained and certified as banking correspondents. After obtaining the mandatory IIBF certification, they use digital banking devices to help villagers access essential banking services closer to home. BC Sakhis receive financial assistance of 4,000 rupees per month for the initial 6 months. They can subsequently earn commissions on banking transactions, providing an opportunity to build a regular source of income. According to Uttar Pradesh government's budget 2026-27 documents, during the financial year 2025-26, 39,880 BC Sakhis facilitated financial transactions worth over 39,000 crore across 58,000 gram panchayats and earned approximately 107 crore rupees. The scheme helps reduce the need for rural residents to travel to bank branches while enabling women to strengthen their financial independence and contribute to greater financial inclusion in their communities.

Good evening, viewers. You're watching India Today. To the point, I'm Preeti Chaudhary. Allow me to quickly take you through the headlines. Five-day judicial custody for CJP Saurav and Ashutosh Ranka. CJP leader Saurav and Ranka sent to Tihar for violating one-year peace bond. Charged for trespassing, obstructing public service. Opposition parties joined forces to condemn the jail for CJP leaders. Rahul Kejriwal, Stalin, Abhishek Banerjee launched back-to-back salvos to slam jail. Dipke thanks everyone for support. Justice delivered in Meerut Blue Drum case. Muskan and her lover Sahil sentenced to death. Both convicts dismembered husband Saurabh's body in March 2025 and concealed it inside a blue drum. Trouble mounts for Congress MP Akoy Jam in JNU sexual harassment case. Delhi cops summon Akoy Jam for questioning tomorrow. Protests break out in Imphal in Congress MP support. Bulldozer action on Punjab killer chemist who killed anti-drug activist Jotha. Shop of accused set ablaze, burnt down. Punjab Chief Minister breaks silence, says will not tolerate tampering of law and order in the state. Diwali bonanza for railway staff. The union cabinet has announced 78 days bonus worth 2,000 crore rupees for employees. Over 11 lakh employees to benefit from move.

All right, the latest news coming in. The face-off has escalated over Saurav Das and Ashutosh Ranka's arrest. While they continue to be in Tihar jail in 5 days' custody, CJP chief Abhijit Dipke, who landed in Delhi at 4 p.m., has now announced and called for a stir on October 16th. Abhijit Dipke says, join us on October 16th at Central Park in Connaught Place. Abhijit Dipke says Das Ranka jailed for waving the tricolour. Waving Tiranga is not a crime. So another call for protest, this time by CJP leader Abhijit Dipke, who says that 16th of October is the day where you come to CP to unfurl, Connaught Place, Central Delhi, to unfurl the Tiranga. Listen up.

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1: All right, so the Cockroach Janata Party has given out the next clarion call for protest, and that is Dipke, Abhijit Dipke, asking all supporters of the CJP to protest and come towards Connaught Place Central Park and unfurl the tricolour there. Abhijit Dipke says he might be arrested. He's also asked those who cannot make it to the national capital to unfurl the tricolour in whichever state that they are in. So once again, a call for protest given out by the Cockroach Janata Party. 10th October viewers was met by a heavy hand, a clampdown to crack down by the Delhi police and other paramilitary forces. What can we expect now? Because even now, every time flash groups of protest that are taking place in CP are immediately detained. So once again, this is poised for a face-off between protesters and the paramilitary forces, the Delhi police in the national capital. I want to cut across immediately to my colleague Anmol Bali, who's joining us. Anmol, of what we've seen today, the Bonhomie between the opposition and the CJP, where practically every political party in the opposition has criticized and the arrest of Cockroach Janata Party members and pledged support to the CJP. On the 16th, what are you picking up from opposition parties? Will they be supporting this protest?
2: Pooja, as you know, on the 10th of we have seen that thousands of protesters have gathered in the central Delhi, where thousands of police persons and paramilitary forces were deployed, and as they were trying to march towards the Jantar Mantar, they were detained. Today we have seen that again a call has been given by Abhijit Dipke, the founder of Cockroach Janata Party, on 16 October at 5 PM to come to the central park for the Lehra Do Tiranga movement. And today we have also seen that after Saurabh Das and Ashutosh Ranka were sent for 5 days judicial custody, we have seen the support coming from Rahul Gandhi, M.K. Stalin, Mamata Banerjee. All of the opposition leaders, majority from the India bloc leaders, have tweeted in support of Abhijit Dipke and Cockroach Janata Party. And now their call for their protest at the Central Park could be seen as their strategy to make Connaught Place, which is near to the Jantar Mantar, as another protest site. Because from last 3 to 4 days, we are seeing that various left organization, from ISA to ASI and SFI and from NSOI, the Congress Party student wing, they are all trying to make Connaught Place, the central Delhi, a protest site. And now this is another challenge for the Delhi police and paramilitary forces to stop the CJP for their Lehra Do Tiranga movement on 16th.
1: What it seems like is there's another face-off that is now brewing already between CJP supporters as well as Delhi police and paramilitary forces. The clarion call for protest announced by the CJP is the 16th of October. The venue is Central Park, Connaught Place, which has already become a flashpoint in terms of protests that are taking place. I want to cut across right now to TMC Lok Sabha MP senior leader Mahua Moitro, who's joining us live. Ms. Moitro, thank you for taking the time out. Allow me to ask you a first quick question. Where does the TMC Mamata Banerjee faction stand on the protest call by Abhijit Dipke, which is the 16th of this month? Will a political party like yours be joining in?
3: As our leader, Mamata Banerjee, has already tweeted today,

0: Till now, we've seen a complete demarcation where at one end, when the opposition protests the India Alliance, it's separate. And then there is the call of the CJP. Do we see the merging of parts right now? Because the language seems to suggest there is one common cause and every part should come together.
1: It's definitely one common cause and everything has to come together. The all of us are together, as you've seen with the solidarity shown of the Gen Z young protesters with us and us with them. So it's definitely one, and that is to reclaim our democracy. There's no doubt about that. Now, when the youngsters, when Gen Z, when the students are protesting, the senior leaders have taken a call that we don't want to go in and cramp their space. So we don't want to go in and cramp their space. And political parties, there are a lot of people in this country still who believe that they don't want to align with a particular political party. But at the same time, for something like this, like vote chori, like reclaiming democracy, they still want to be out there. So we want to leave the space open that if there are people who want to be, without political color, but to go in and reclaim democracy from the hands of these louts and goons, that they're free to do that. Which is why we have been doing our protests on different days and leaving the CJP and the youngsters to do it on different days. So I don't know if they will converge later, but as of now, this is being simply done to leave everyone their space, but we are all in the same fight together, fighting for the same goal.
0: Ms. Moitra, you had the Home Minister yesterday after even senior cabinet ministers like Piyush Goyal. The train of thought now is very clear. The messaging coming in from the government is an attempt on the opposition part like you, an attempt to spread anarchy, playing into foreign forces, and also supporting what the Home Minister called ghuspetias.
1: Who is interested in the Home Minister? Is anyone interested in this Home Minister? Tell me honestly, is anyone interested? Does anyone give a flying fig as to what Amit Shah says? He's been in hiding. If he's been Home Minister, this government has held the home portfolio for the past 12 years. If they're still giving us the bogey of ghuspetias, like I've said this before, he's the first person whose resignation should be on the table. So no one's listening to this dog whistling anymore, A. B, foreign forces. If you've seen the ECI data infrastructure, the software, the cloud, it's all held by this company in Bangalore, NextGen, which is held by Vinod Khosla, who's got ties to Epstein, who's based in Silicon Valley, who's not based in India. So what are we talking about? This foreign infiltration, nationalist thing, we are anti-national, we've had enough of all of this. People who, there is no bigger criminal, democratic criminal in this country than someone who stole democracy and stole the mandate. And that is the BJP and the BJP ecosystem that has done it via Seema Khanna and Ganesh Kumar. There is nothing, there are no other criminals in that.
0: Ms. Moitra,
1: Piyush Goyal. Does anyone listen to Piyush Goyal?
0: You know, ma'am, you know, in effect, well, those who support the government will turn around and say the same of the opposition. So you're well within your right to ask that question, but there's a counter opinion on that as well. For those who do support the government and who do feel that the likes of you are spreading
1: what
0: anarchy.
1: What is the counter opinion? I've not heard one counter from this government on what the main points are. I've not heard one counter from the Home Minister and Modi ji, the Prime Minister, on how Ganesh Kumar is still in his seat after it has been proven that the Election Commission has stolen the mandate. After it has been proven that people were illegally deleted without a chance for hearing from the database in this country. How, when it has been definitively proven that a majority of the 13 crore voters and definitely majority of the ones in West Bengal that have been deleted illegally and should be back on the rolls. We've not heard. That is the main issue. The main issue is not about, you know, what you're saying, what I'm saying and this kind of tutu meme. This is not the issue. You said there were ghuspetias in Bihar. I was a petitioner in Bihar. Who were the ghuspetias? Could you prove at the end of the Bihar SIR how many ghuspetias were there? What's the number? There were 200 odd Nepali Hindu women who were married to Biharis on the border districts. In Bengal, there were 27 lakh pending adjudication where they are coming back. The hit rate of their being accepted once they are being heard at the tribunals is something close to 95%. So 95% of those 27 lakh

0: people, now it is 32 lakh people, should be back on the roads. How many are Ghuspetias? At the end of the Bengal exercise, give me a list of 100 Ghuspetias that you found. Have you done that? These are the questions. This is not a question of tutu meme. And I would request you, Preeti, you somehow managed to take a stand somewhat divergent from India Today, which is complete Godi media. And I'm saying this, not you, so you're not responsible for it. But you somehow been somewhat of a sane voice in India Today. So I'm telling you on live television that it's high time that the media also called this out. We want real answers. This is not about Puyush Goyal doing tutu meme or Amit Shah doing tutu meme. Give us the answers.
1: Ms. Moitra, allow me to ask you one final question, but do allow me to say this. The sheer fact that I represent my channel represents me. And I just want to leave it at that. And I'm very proud to be associated with India Today. And I will just now ask you one final question before we let you go. And that, Ms. Moitra...
0: And I hope... Yes,
1: Ma'am, let me ask you one quick question before we let you go. Because the Congress has taken a very strident stand that the buck doesn't stop with the Chief Election Commissioner's resignation. They've escalated it to the Home Minister and the Prime Minister himself. Other political parties like the Samajwadi Party and even the left parties have made it very clear that their fight is limited to the resignation of the CEC. Where does the TMC stand on this?
0: I don't think we are limited to... I don't think, and I don't know where you're quoting that from, but we've made it very clear we've said Amit Shah needs to resign a long time before. So we have said Amit Shah needs to resign 10 months ago, for the past 2 years ago. So we have made it very clear that Ganesh Kumar is not some rogue agent. Ganesh Kumar has been propped up by the government, by Amit Shah and Narendra Modi. Who is Ganesh Kumar? He's an IAS officer from who's been deputed here. Ganesh Kumar has not come from Mars on some mission to destroy Indian democracy. He's been placed here by people who destroy democracy. Why is this government, after all of this uproar, all of this that people are hitting the streets, bending over backwards to save Ganesh Kumar, Preeti? Who is Ganesh Kumar? He's just nothing. He's a puppet. Who are the ones holding who are the puppeteers? It's Narendra Modi and Amit Shah. And of course the buck stops with them. If they were to remove the Ganesh Kumar, they've got three other tattoos in the line to replace Ganesh Kumar. So obviously the buck doesn't stop with Ganesh Kumar. And I'm not sure that I don't know where you've got that.
1: I'll tell you where I've got that from.
0: We've had both
1: left parties and Samajwadi parties who've come on the channel and said very clearly that their limited fight today is the resignation of the CEC, and they're not escalating it to the HM and the PM. They've said that. But thank you for taking the time out and joining us this evening.
0: Okay.
1: I appreciate the time.
0: That's not where I got to go away, but I definitely hope.
1: Okay. Fair point. Thank you. Thank you, Ms. Moitra, for joining us. Appreciate it. All right, viewers, let's quickly now cut across to what is seemingly now one umbrella, one unit, which is anti-CEC political movement, it can be called, entering a new phase and a new political alignment taking shape. For weeks, protests against Ganesh Kumar played out on separate stages. The India Bloc, ISA, and the Kokra Janta Party shared a target, but not quite a platform. Today, Rahul Gandhi publicly backed CJP leaders jailed over the Jantar Mantar protest. He didn't name the CJP, but he showed solidarity on the protest. CJP leader Abhijit Dibke, in turn, thanked the leader of opposition. Is there a significant shift? Could we see the CJP and the opposition alliance now come under the same umbrella? Here's more.
2: Protest against CEC Ganesh Kumar has entered a new phase. Since the Indian Express report of September 23rd on the divide within the EC, protests have erupted under different banners. Same target, same demands, but separate protests until now. Nearly 3 weeks later, the India Bloc, ISA and CJP are finding common ground. And today, Rahul Gandhi has thrown his weight behind CJP. The leader of opposition has condemned the arrest of CJP leaders Ashutosh Ranka and Saurav Das, remanded to 5 days of judicial custody over the Jantar Mantar protest. CJP founder Abhijit Dibke, in turn, has thanked Rahul Gandhi.
3: Kokroch Janta Party is an independent pressure group, and it will always be an independent pressure group. But this is not the meaning that we are India Bloc. इंडिया ब्लॉक का जो आंदोलन है और हमारा जो आंदोलन है वो एक ही कॉज के लिए है।
2: A first public show of support between the two sides that have largely kept their distance. When CJP protested against NEET paper leaks in July, Rahul Gandhi stayed away. On October 10, Congress skipped CJP's anti-CEC protest. 2 days later, CJP was absent from the India bloc's march to the Supreme Court, though ISA's Neha Bora joined it. Different protests, different platforms, one common target. Then came Rahul Gandhi's high tea with India bloc leaders on Tuesday, attended by Neha Bora, now a key face of the movement. Together, they addressed the media, insisting there was only one protest under different banners.
4: We are all standing here together as one. As I said yesterday, there are no parallel protests. There is one singular protest. And the protest has one mission: restoration of democracy in India.
5: When we say we the people versus the BJP, we're talking about one fight. We're talking about one common enemy, one enemy of the people of this country, one enemy of the democracy, of Indian democracy, one enemy of the constitution, and the name of that enemy is the BJP.
2: And with CJP leaders in custody, India bloc allies have rallied behind them. But this solidarity comes barely 10 days after an ugly social media feud between supporters of CJP and Congress, with both sides trading barbs over who was leading the movement. So what has changed? A common adversary? The crackdown on protesters? Or the realization that separate protests have limited impact? The BJP, meanwhile, has mocked the emerging alignment.
6: एक तरफ राहुल गांधी और कांग्रेस पार्टी और दूसरी तरफ सीजेपी यानी कि आम आदमी पार्टी की प्रॉक्सी टीम, दोनों के बीच में जितनी नूरा कश्ती है सब जानते हैं. तो जिस तरह से आप तिरंगे का इस्तेमाल कर रहे हैं, आप तिरंगे का अपमान कर रहे हैं, देश के कानून का जब जब आप अपमान करेंगे, रूल ऑफ लॉ का जब जब आप अपमान करेंगे, आप हमारे तिरंगे का भी अपमान करेंगे.
2: The opposition is now attempting to turn scattered protest into a united front against CEC Gyanish Kumar and the Narendra Modi government. But one show of solidarity cannot erase weeks of friction. Will this unity outlast the moment? Can a common cause translate into sustained street power and political gains? For now, the opposition has found common ground. Whether it can hold it is the real test. Bureau Report, India Today.
1: And viewers, the test has now come already. The clarion call from the Cockroach Janata Party has gone out for the 16th October. Will we see a coming together of forces? Because today, yesterday, Rahul Gandhi made one thing very clear. There are no parallel protests. There is one protest. So are we going to see one protest on the 16th? Let's cut across to our panelists this evening. Aishi Ghosh, All India Joint Secretary, SFI, who's been present on ground protesting alongside Neha Bora. I have with me Dr. Rajay Alok, spokesperson, Bharatiya Janata Party. Rohit Patel, West Zone Coordinator, CJP spokesperson. Rahul Singh Kalija, spokesperson, Congress. I'd like to begin with Dr. Rajay Alok. Dr. Rajay Alok, there seems to be now a clear change or a shift in stand where the government is concerned. And why I say that, sir, it stems from the fact, if you hark back to what happened in Jantar Mantar in July, where the government came out and said, ye hamare bacche hain, we need to make them understand. And you shift to what happened on the 10th of October, where a clampdown by the paramilitary forces turned into a massive crackdown with allegations of Delhi becoming a police state over the weekend. What's changed?
7: Nothing has changed much. When the agitation was for a cause which was concerning almost every Indian, that was paper leak, Yes, the government was very sympathetic to the cause, and government did listen, and government did some changes and acceded a lot of things. There's no doubt about it, because this concerned the whole India. Now, and when the protest, in the name of protest, you're trying to spread the anarchy, and you're changing goalposts according to your political whims and fancies, then this is not a weak government. Now, here you say very clearly in your opening statements that now when the Congress, Rahul Gandhi ji, he just said that any peaceful protest cannot be entertained with the arrest. Well, Mr. Samvidhan ke Rakshak, all these illegal protectors of Constitution, ye nadai Samvidhan ke rakhwale hain. When a site has been prohibited, which has been done in the past by your grandmother, by your father, in 1972, the Lal Killa was prohibited from protest. In 1988, Boat Club was prohibited from protest. And today, when Jantar Mantar is being prohibited from protest, you are trying to create anarchy and go and raise a flag. What flag? This is nothing else. You are trying to create anarchy. And by giving support to CJP, whom you used to criticize just 2.5 months back, and CJP used to give you in equal terms back, now you are lending support and he's saying thank you. Well, I'm not surprised, because you know what? Adaptive siblings can have the same blood group, and if needed, a transfusion can go into each other. That's what is happening. Because these adaptive siblings come from the foreign sources. All the funding they are receiving from the foreign sources to do all this, promote all this kind of anarchic activity. Nothing else. What is this? Navratri is going on. Everybody is in a festive mode. Day after tomorrow becomes happens to be a Saturday. The whole Connaught Place will be bustling with the tourists, and the local Delhi resident will be out there for shopping, and you guys are taking out a procession to raise a flag in Central Park. There's already a flag in the Central Park. Have you become blind or something? No, it's political blindness. What is driving you? So go and try out of your luck. We'll see what happens day after tomorrow.
1: All right. It's just a Friday instead of a Saturday. So I just want to bring in Aishi Ghosh. Aishi Ghosh, where does the SFI stand on this? Will we also see SFI jointly come out in protest on the 16th like it has earlier?
8: Yes, of course. We are all united in the cause. And what has happened today and yesterday, what has unfolded, and from the last few days in the national capital, is unacceptable. The spokesperson here was almost kind of, I feel, the remarks that he made at the end, that let's see, they want to try our luck. I just want to say that it's not a crime to have a Tiranga Yatra, right? Is this same government who has told that Har Ghar Tiranga? So what if on a Friday evening we decide to march with a Tiranga? What problem does the government have if we want to march with the Tiranga inside this country? Are citizens prohibited from marching with the Tiranga? Even if there is one Tiranga hoisted in Connaught Place, what is the problem if citizens want to take Tiranga in their hands and march? Is it an anti-national activity that the government is trying to say? And second of all, when he's trying to say that it's a offense, that it was a prohibited area, and hence what Ashutosh, Saurav and other people did, he should also be telling that it's not that we have tried to create any anarchy and chaos. We have been asking the officials that Jantar Mantar, before this notice came, it was a designated site of protest. We have been giving intimation, asking that protest place should be given so that we can collectively protest. Why was that not given? Because this government clearly fears that people will come out. What happened on 10th? I was there on the ground on 10th. We all know what happened on 10th. There were thousands of people who were detained from other states nearby beforehand. Why does this government fear? It just shows how weak this government is. Because a strong government does not fear its citizens. A weak government's sign is it fears its own citizens speaking up. And what is criminal offense? I want to know. Saurav, Ashutosh, or any of us jumping into the barricades of Jantar Mantar is a criminal offense inside this country and waving the flag? Leave the flag. Even if they would have jumped without a flag, we would have still defended it. What is criminal offense? Were they going to jump and kill someone there? No, absolutely not. They had only their team members. What were they supposed to do in that empty place? So this clearly shows how lost this government and their spokespersons are. And one Dr. Rajay, thing before I, end, before I end, I just want to say something. He just said that NEET paper leak was an issue of the entire country. For us, vote chori is also an issue of the entire country for each and every citizen. Let the government be not mistaken that the young people will only be speaking about education issues, and on the matters of democracy and on the matters of citizenship, we will be remaining silent.
1: Okay. Because it, I see. You know, I'm going to go back before
8: everyone.
1: Before I go back to the other, spokespersons, but I just want to go back to Dr. Ajay Alok, because Ajay Alok, it does seem that it's you against three student leaders today. That could be from the SFI, Congress, and the CJP. But, Aishi has made a spirited defense. What is it that you'd want to say before I cut across to the other two?
7: No, actually, I'm enjoying my young friends, but with a different mindset and a different ideology. I really like young people giving their opinion and coming out so fiercely. But one thing they must realize, that what is the ground reality? My dear sister, she belongs to SFI, she's representing, and she has a joint secretary. I hope all the best for her in the future. But the point is that your main political party is becoming extinct species in political spectrum. You don't have any herds or mega herds attached to it. No state, no standing, no people ovation. The policy, the thinking towards communism has gone zero. In none of the university you are active. You are just contesting to mark your presence. And what you're doing right now is you're promoting anarchy, like what has been done in the communist countries. So what is the point of carrying outside ideology which does not resonate with the people? This is the fact. You have to go and study what happened to Marx, what happened to Lenin, and where you are now. So your ideology is basically a defunct ideology. The ideology should be one which should be helping the common people. We should be taking the country forward, not retro.
1: Okay, Dr. Alok, let me go now to the CJP spokesperson and I'll come back to you.
7: Because like I said, democratic setup.
1: It's Dr. Ajay Alok versus three young student leaders from various sections who clearly are converging on thought. So Rohit Patel, I want to ask you one question. Rohit Patel is the CJP spokesperson. I want to ask you, and the West Zone coordinator, will the Cockroach Janata Party this time ask for support from political parties like the Congress, the NSUI, the student wing? The last time around you hadn't done so because you made it very clear you're a political pressure group. Will you ask for support this time in protest?
9: Thank you, Preeti, for having me here. And I'm also honored to be among the leaders and also a ideology class from Ajay sir. And so what I'm saying is, as Dipkesh already has said, that we all are together in this cause. We are an independent political pressure group. And we stand together with all the parties who is fighting against Ganesh Kumar. And we should focus not more on ideology, but more important than what is the issue here. Chief Election Commission's integrity is compromised, right? Basic structure is compromised. Democracy is a part of basic structure. We are fighting to save that. And our learned co-panelist here is giving us lessons on what is the ideology of different sections, right? And how can just unfurling a Tiranga in country can be a crime, right? And I will tell you, there are other crimes that this government, which is call themselves a legitimate government, they are doing, right? There are different laws for goons. You saw goons were permitted to do anything what they did on 10th. And the people who were protesting, they were expressing their freedom of speech and expression. They were beaten, right? I'm speaking from Madhya Pradesh. I was detained illegally. My Article 22 was violated. No grounds were told to me why I am getting detained. And this is happening across the country. I wanted to go to join, to have a hospital treatment in Bhopal in AIMS. And the police person, they took me. I was in a dengue suspect situation. And they took me and they said that you cannot go there in the hospital. And they violated all my rights. And this is, and 163 what was not even in place in here. So are we living in emergency? If we are living in emergency, then they should just declare it. I've heard about it, right? Somebody said that the first emergency that we had in 1975, the mistake by the Prime Minister was that they declared it. I think Mr. Prime Minister has learned from that mistake and he is not declaring it. But we are under emergency. And everybody right now is fighting to save the democracy. The flags doesn't matter. We all are together in this fight.
1: All right. Okay. I'm going to go to Rahul, but I'm going to go back right now to Dr. Ajay Alok to maybe. Yes, Dr. Alok, I'm coming to you and then I'll cut across to Rahul from the Congress. But the question which has been raised by the CJP, that you arrest people for 5 days on grounds of just skipping one barricade and unfurling the Tiranga, while what took place over the course of the 9th, of the 10th and 11th October in CP, where certain groups affiliated with the right wing were seen beating up protesters, no action taken there.
7: Well, if that is the case, Delhi police has already said that it was investigating into the matter. They have taken the complaint, and it normally takes, after verifying the complaint, it takes 24 hours to lodge an FIR. The law will take its own course. As it is, NSUI has already said that if the FIR is not registered, we'll move to the court. Any lawful action which is to be taken by the police is always justified. If anything, such things as happened has been done, action must be taken. But for my CJP friend, again, young mind coming with so much fresh idea, then calling of emergency and article so and so and so. It's so good to see that young people are so well read these days. We were never like this when I was 21, 21, 22. I was just a medical student, not knowing all these articles. But kudos to you all. Well, my dear friend, you were born and brought up in this system only. Your parents were with this system only, with this election commission only. But where this idea of Cockroach Janata Party arose, where it was born in Boston. It was born in Boston, and in the next 14 days, 2 million followers and people like you followed this idea. Are you slave of the idea, or this is your idea? All those who are supporting CJP must tell me. Are they slave of this idea, or it's their idea? A person sitting in Boston and he floats a Cockroach Janata Party, an insult to our democracy. Insult,
9: you,
7: because cockroach was used by CJI for filing false litigations in the court.
1: Okay.
7: False litigation.
1: Dr. Alok, I'm going to get in.
7: All these people are behaving like cockroaches. And all right,
1: okay, Dr. Alok. I'll come to all three of you. I want to go to the Congress spokesperson, but right before that, there's news break coming in from the Congress, and we'll take it to the Congress spokesperson. A clear storm over denotification of Jantar Mantar. IYC, Indian Youth Congress President Uday Bhanu Chhib, has filed a plea in the Delhi High Court challenging the Delhi police decision of denotifying Jantar Mantar as the designated protest site. Petitions have also been filed before the Supreme Court challenging the denotification. Matter now to be mentioned for urgent hearing tomorrow. So that's the news coming in, and I want to take it right now to our spokesperson of the Congress. Let's bring him in. And before that, let's cut across to Anisha, who's breaking this news. Anisha, very quickly encapsulate the news for us.
10: Well, both petitions have raised the concerns of denotification of Jantar Mantar. 3 points effectively been raised. One, that the Jantar Mantar and the boat club had been identified at protest sites decades ago in 2018. In fact, the Supreme Court had noted that that removing them as
1: now there's more news coming in, and there's news that I'm breaking as I speak. Rahul Gandhi is going to go to India Gate right now, I believe. Rahul Singh, this flash protest that your party is doing right now, is Rahul Gandhi now apparently marching to India Gate, Rahul Singh?
11: Priti, am I audible?
1: Yeah, you're audible. Go ahead, sir.
11: Yes. Priti, the issue of Jantar Mantar that the Indian Youth Congress has raised, we have been talking about it. Today, they might have denotified Jantar Mantar, but we are going to reclaim it, because today, Jaipur, Jabalpur, Jalandhar, Jammui, every city has become Jantar Mantar, and we are not going to let this government, let the fascists take away what is rightfully ours. Right to protest is ours, and we will not let them designate a place which is so far from the city that they can shut the entire media, shut the entire visuals and eyeballs of the country from what students, what young people, and what protesters talk about. You know what they have also done is they have made it virtually impossible for people without money to protest, because to book Ramlila Maidan you need approximately 1.5 lakh rupees a day. I mean, how are the daily wage labor unions or the auto unions or the young student unions going to book these grounds? And these grounds are also usually booked throughout the year for several other programs. So this is one thing. Second thing, you talked about Rahul Gandhiji's march towards India Gate. We will keep on raising these issues, because yesterday my fellow NSUI members were beaten up by Delhi police. Today, similar incidents again happened. Delhi police misbehaved with the national president of Indian Youth Congress, and we are not going to bear with such behavior. We are not going to take these incidents lightly. Today, young lawyers, reporters, everyday people are getting beaten up, getting assaulted by Delhi police. And this is happening on one person's order, that is Amit Shah. And our leader has unequivocally said that we are against any and all sorts of incidents which are done against common everyday people. Any incident of violence will not be taken lightly, and we will take action on that. Secondly, my fellow spokesperson from the Bharatiya Janata Party talked about whether or not we are going to support the CJP. CJP is a pressure group, as they claim. And on this issue, I think both CJP and the Indian National Congress are in resonance. If we are in resonance, we are going to support the issue, not any organization. We are with the issue of vote chori. CJP is also with the issue of vote chori. Are we going to stand with any young person who is getting arrested for unfurling?
1: Rahul, will you be protesting alongside the Indian Youth Congress and the NSUI on the 16th?
11: Preeti, let me tell you something. So my phone lock is the Tiranga. If I go on CP and unlock my phone, will that be illegal? If yes, then I will be doing that. We need not to stand with the CJP with our flag and our banner. We are with the spirit. We will be unfolding the Tiranga, not just on the 16th, but every day.
1: All right. So you've left it vague because I think your party still needs to make a call on whether your youth wing is going to go in and join in the protest. Final comments, and I will come for the final comment to Dr. Ajay Alok. I just want to bring in Aishi. You want to quickly come in? Because Dr. Alok did ask you a few questions where ideology and especially electoral outcome of that ideology is concerned.
8: So glad that the BJP spokesperson is talking about foreign things, ideas, and not able to talk about what is happening going on inside this country today. We see a situation like emergency at this moment. This is the same BJP which has been continuously quoting about the situations of emergency, what happened in 1975, how were people picked up from classrooms, how were people picked up from their homes, but are not able to speak up and justify in defense that why are young people being picked up from their homes because they gave a call. And this has not only happened on the 2nd. We can't forget what happened on the 20th of July. When the spokesperson of BJP is saying that was apparently acceptable for them because it was a national issue. But why were students beaten up so badly on the 20th of July? Because I was again on the streets on that day. Pellet guns were there. What was happening on that day? Did the Home Minister forget what he did on the 20th of July? So I don't want to go into this unnecessary debate that who is extinct, what is happening. I just want to say one thing. Why is the BJP scared of the left so much? You can talk about unnecessary things like what is happening electorally and all. But the fact that I'm here, the fact that my organization is there on the streets every day, taking up student issues, the fact that Neha is there also coming from the left organization, speaking up on the issues and resonating with the students and the Gen Zs shows that what you are fearing about, because we are resonating with the students and students are accepting what we
1: talk about. Can I get the CJP spokesperson?
8: So I just want to end, Preeti, by saying that better you focus on issues that's affecting the citizens of this country, because I think so BJP has lost this plot totally in the last few years.
1: Can I get in the CJP spokesperson? Because, you know, we had Dr. Alok, who also told you that do you actually resonate with the ideology or ideology that emanated from Boston?
9: So, you know that CJP started from the comment from Chief Justice of India, Suryakant, right? And it was not Deepke who called cockroach. And it was the angst that people were carrying for last 12 years. Because whenever somebody spoke something against the government, which is a fundamental right of expression, they will call them anti-national, urban national, Dimagi national, and whatnot. So we just became a medium of the angst that people were carrying, right? If it's so easy to create a party like that, why don't BJP create a next CJP 2.0 from like California or somewhere else, right? It's not that easy. First thing. Second thing, the government was not sympathetic to CJP 1.0, the Jantar Mantar 1.0. We remember how educationist like Sonam Angchuk sir was lifted like a criminal, right? Aishwarya told just on 20th July what happened. So this government was never sympathetic to the protesters. Don't wear that mask that we are sympathetic to the protesters. You are never, sir. And to conclude what I say, I would like to quote Mahatma Gandhiji, who just said that if a law feels unjust, it is our duty to violate it. And we will violate it with, we will do not follow the law that you cannot unfurl a national flag. And we are ready to face the consequences. If you want to put us in jail, put us. We are not afraid.
1: All right. Rahul, quickly come in. Final comments before I go to Dr. Ajay Alok for closing.
11: Preeti, if the fact that CJP was raised from Boston makes them any less nationalist, then I think BJP is the most anti-national party. It is the same party which was raised by donations from Jinnah's family, the man who divided India into two parts. I mean, it's quite ironic even by BJP's standards. Secondly, unequivocally, Preeti, we stand with every and any individual who is in support of the Vote Chori Andolan, who is in support with the spirit
1: of
11: Rahul, India.
1: Will you go to CP on the 16th or not?
11: 100% you me at the Central Park with Aishi and with the
1: okay, so you are going. Okay, so at least they've all, yeah, because you didn't quite address the question the last time around. So Aishi...
11: 100%, you will see me with Aishi, you will see me with other people there.
1: Aishi, okay. Aishi and Rohit, you'll be there.
8: Yeah, we have been on the streets, Preeti, every day. Rahul and I have been meeting, I think, so every day on protest in different parts of the city because we are not.
1: You know, I want to go to Dr. Ajay Alok, who's very patiently heard all three of you out and also has given his point of view. So in that sense, I think this has been a very, very constructive debate. He might have different views, but Dr. Alok, thank you for being this patient and hearing each of the three panelists in. Final comments, sir.
7: No, I enjoyed listening to all the three young minds, and I wish that your show must be viewed by at least millions, hundreds of millions of youth, and it should be viewed so that they can understand that how young mind can absorb negative things so easily and how important it is to get rid of this negativity, what is currently getting there into head, and just go through the essence of a democracy. A democracy always means electorally, how much significant you are. Democracy doesn't mean coming out on road and spreading anarchy. You have to be democratic, then play democratic, be democratic, act democratic.
9: We can't end on
7: right? You cannot be like a Congress that you impose emergency and then you talk democracy,
9: maybe
7: saving democracy.
9: Give an answer to that.
7: Right? You impose secularism in the constitution, putting all the opposition inside the jail, and then you say we are saving democracy. You cannot be democratic when you allow 372 continue for 70 long years. Not taking Kashmir as an integral part, and then you claim you are democratic and you are saving democracy. How hypocritic. Please. Thank you very much. Discussion with you all.
1: Thank you, Dr. Alok, and thank you, all three of you. I know you all three of you wanted the last word, but then it was three against one. We had to keep going back to Dr. Alok to have a fair debate, and we really did have a fair debate. I'm very, very glad. Thank you, all three of you, for joining us. Let's see what the 16th of October brings. Meanwhile, there's news break coming in right now. Rahul Gandhi is headed to India Gate now to meet Ankita Bhandari's family. All right, so that's the latest news break that is coming in. The leader of opposition is headed to India Gate. Will he be allowed to go there? That's another question. Ankita Bhandari, to jog our viewers' memory, was killed in 2022 in Uttarakhand resort and ever since has become a political flashpoint of sorts. The death of Ankita Bhandari, her parents have been protesting ever since, and they are on bin and dharna, not just in Uttarakhand, but have tried to bring their fight to Delhi as well. What you cannot miss, viewers, in midst of all of this is that there is an election in Uttarakhand coming.
12: समय मांगेंगे उनके लिए हमारा एक ज्ञापन बना रखा है कि प्लीज आप कृपया आपसे विनम्र निवेदन है कि जो दुष्यंत कुमार गौतम की जो सिक्किम में राज्यपाल की नियुक्ति है उसको निरस्त किया जाए जब तक सीबीआई की जांच नहीं।
1: All right, so that's the latest that we are getting in right now. Ankita Bhandari's family is at India Gate, is what we've been told. And Rahul Gandhi now from Sunehri Bagh, where he resides not very far off from India Gate, is going to India Gate to meet the family of Ankita Bhandari. Let's get in Rahul Gautam. Rahul, what more can you add to this?
13: Preeti, is that question to me? This is Moshmi.
1: Okay, Moshmi, sorry, Moshmi, because right. It's a live situation. We have multiple reporters patched. Go ahead, Moshmi.
13: Of course.
1: Go ahead.
13: Of course. So this is not the first time, Rahul Gandhi had already met the parents of Ankita Bhandari about a month back. And this time round, they have sat in protest at India Gate. They have been demanding justice for their daughter. And Rahul Gandhi had also raised this issue on his social media post about how they were like going from every pillar to post demanding for something which was absolutely legitimate. And I'm told that he's supposed to reach India Gate anytime now. Remember, this is the kind of hands-on, politics and approach that we've seen unfolding as far as Rahul Gandhi is concerned for the past 1 or 2 months. And Ankita Bhandari case has been a very, very burning issue in terms of the state of Uttarakhand, and also as far as, the parents getting justice for their daughter is concerned. And Rahul Gandhi, we are told,
1: really can't also deny that there's an election in order in the state of Uttarakhand.
13: Oh, absolutely, Preeti. That is always there, because remember that whether it was the Shuddhikaran Rao or whether it was meeting the parents of Ankita Bhandari, it's all transpired within the past 3-4 months. And with the upcoming assembly elections in Uttarakhand, there is a lot at stake for the Congress party that did not return to power last time. I do believe that, as far as women's safety issues concerned, the BJP has been playing on the front foot in the past 2-3 days, calling out the Congress MP from JNU, the professor was suspended on those allegations. Women's safety is a huge issue. And needless to say that we will have to wait and see whether Rahul Gandhi is only going to meet or is he going to escalate it even further.
1: Will he be allowed to meet is also a question there. He's left. We're going to try and get you the visuals. Thank you, Moshmi, for joining us. We're going to come back to you right on the top of it, I believe, with Gaurav Sawant. With that, viewers, it's a wrap on this edition of News. To stay with us. Quick break.

0: देश का टायर, जेके टायर।
1: Materials, that's where the biggest dependencies are, that's where the biggest concentrations are. So materials are very important. The way most of the products in which we want to develop our capabilities today, the dependence on materials is extremely important. That's why in the Semicon program that we have in the first version we decided to have one marquee player, and let's say we have what, 12 projects, out of which 5 are already in commercial production. In the second version of our program, we decided to focus a lot on materials, the chemicals, the gases, the substrate material, the other materials which go into manufacturing of semiconductors. All that part is very, very important, because that ecosystem takes a lot of time and effort to build.

0: co-powered by
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0: Good evening. You're watching India First. I'm Gaurav Sawant. Breaking news coming in. Leader of opposition in Lok Sabha, Rahul Gandhi, is meeting the family of Ankita Bhandari, a young woman from Uttarakhand who died under mysterious circumstances in 2022. This is a murder investigation in Uttarakhand in 2022. Her parents, her family, they've been protesting, demanding justice. She, Ankita Bhandari, was all of 19. She was working as a receptionist. She was murdered. She was murdered after disappearing from a resort in Pauri Garhwal in September 2022. And the main accused in this case, including that resort owner in Garhwal, Pulkit Arya, they were convicted in this case. But the family are not convinced. Ankita Bhandari's family want a detailed investigation by the Central Bureau of Investigation into the alleged role of a VIP in this case. They're saying it's not just a simple case. Initially, as it was called out to be, as a mysterious death, some tried to pass it off as a suicide. It was proven this was murder. People were convicted, but the family says, who is the VIP? Who is being protected? The VIP, according to reports that appeared at that point of time, Ankita Bhandari, a 19-year-old girl, she was asked to provide some special services. She was working as a receptionist and she refused. The images that you see on your television screen are that of leader of opposition Rahul Gandhi going to India Gate to meet the parents of this young lady who was murdered. And promise them justice. That is what we are being told. Listen in. I think there you see images of Ankita's family who are carrying out the protest. And Rahul Gandhi, flanked by Congress leaders and workers and the media, they are there at India Gate. Now, what is extremely interesting, the latest flashpoint, the Congress party has hit out at the BJP for the appointment of BJP leader Dushyant Gautam as the governor of Sikkim. Ankita's parents have made certain allegations about the VIP who was present at that hotel. Her father has questioned the pace of investigations. Her father wants directions to the Central Bureau of Investigation to carry out an independent investigation in this case, and they want technical evidence. They want scrutiny of documents. And in just a moment, with Ankita's family. She's been fighting for justice. Ankita's family. Let's try and listen in.
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0: And there you see images of Rahul Gandhi in a
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0: So the CBI probe, which started with the parents demanding that action be taken and technical evidence be gathered, in October it started. Family says, yes, there is renewed hope, but there's frustration over the time that is taking. Rahul Gandhi, as you see in those images, is meeting the family. Will the renewed attention lead to a transparent, time-bound investigation and answers about the so-called VIP presence at the hotel? Preeti Chaudhary, my colleague, joins me for more on this. Ankita's family, Preeti, they continue to wait for justice, but the presence of the leader of opposition there will renew hopes that there's national attention on their plight and perhaps there will be justice.
6: Gaurav, what we see clearly on our television screen right in the middle is Yogita Bhayana. She's a women rights activist. The parents of Ankita got in touch with Yogita and they are holding a flash dharna of sorts at India Gate. Also, Gaurav, what one needs to put the spotlight on is that Uttarakhand is headed for elections in February 2027 along with Punjab. The death of Ankita has become a political flashpoint, especially in the state of Uttarakhand and the hill region. We've seen mobilization of the Congress along with the parents of Ankita, who constantly now blame Dushyant Gautam, who is a BJP leader, constantly claim that the government is protecting Dushyant Gautam. So this is a massive political flashpoint in the state of Uttarakhand. In a state that is headed for elections, the optics that are now coming out, Gaurav, from Janta Mantar, where you have Priyanka Gandhi and Rahul Gandhi aligning with the family of Ankita, at the back of which there have been multiple dharnas in the state of Uttarakhand by multiple organizations, which include a political party who's the principal opposition in Uttarakhand. Now, you know, goes full circle. Will they get justice? Will it somewhere down the line bolster the claim of Ankita's parents? Because it's not just a claim against Dushyant Gautam, who's a BJP leader, but also the owner of the resort that had employed Pulkit, young Ankita as well. This is
0: okay. So the court verdict had sentenced Ankit and two other accused. They found them guilty. They were sentenced. Preeti, you've been tracking this case. Was there any evidence that came to light that seemed to indicate the role of the BJP leader mentioned? They're saying he's been appointed a governor. The family alleges that, you know, they still have accused him. There is no action that's been taken. But Preeti, is there anything that came out in initial investigations or the CBI investigations?
6: He was never named, Gaurav, by the police. So this is a point of view of the family, where they, if you remember, it all started off as a VIP who's being protected. The name came out much later Mr. Gautam, who is a BJP leader. The family, though, in the last couple of years, has been very, very vocal and persistent that there is an attempt to camouflage and cover up for Mr. Dushyant Gautam at the

0: How long has the family been sitting there for protest? Because India Gate is otherwise a restricted area.
1: Well, Gaurav, this was just not planned. In fact, around 6 p.m. this evening, the parents of Ankita Bhandari, along with the women activist Yogita Bayana, reached here and, in fact, expressing their strong resentment over the fact that Dushyant Kumar Gautam has been nominated as the next governor of Sikkim. I'll just show you what's really happening here. You can see there Priyanka Gandhi Vadra and Rahul Gandhi in conversation with parents of Ankita Bhandari and Yogita Bahana. There are two placards also, which you can easily see, that says that Ankita Bhandari ko nyay do, VIP culture band karo. Essentially saying that the big leader, whose family has been claiming, was the one for which allegedly Ankita Bhandari was supposed to go, and this was a case of a sexual exploitation in political circles, and obviously they are saying that they have not got justice in this case. I must also tell our viewers that Rahul Gandhi had met earlier also this family and in fact assured justice to them. At that point of time also, he shared numbers of his office to stay in touch and seek whatever help they want in their bid to pursue justice. And when this news came out that the family is sitting on a dharna near India Gate, Rahul Gandhi also decided that he's going to go and meet them, come in solidarity with the family. And we have seen earlier also these these surprise flash protests, flash marches, flash appearances, public appearances has become a core part of Rahul Gandhi's politics. And that's why you can say Rahul Gandhi there is sending a strong political message that he is standing in solidarity with the family and would obviously strive to get justice for Ankita Bhandari's family. Clearly, as you can see, Ankita Bhandari's family is also alleging that once the said leader, said BJP leader, would become the governor, he would get constitutional immunity and therefore he should not be appointed as the next governor, and which only shows that how they've been denied justice in this case, and that's why they're going to take this fight to the logical end, and they were left with no other option but to come here at India Gate to make themselves heard. And
0: keep tracking that story, Rahul. I will come back to you for more. For the moment, Rahul and Preeti, many thanks for joining me. I now shift focus to our top story. 24 hours after Union Home Minister Amit Shah spoke of what he called was Congress Party's real agenda to stop the special intensive revision of the electoral rolls to help ghuspethias or infiltrators, he seems to have stirred a hornet's nest. The Congress hit back, saying, stop hiding behind the ghuspethias. Give details. Give details of how many ghuspethias have been detected, deleted, and then deported. Where is the data? The Congress claims ghuspethia is a convenient bogey to justify the deletion of 13 crore voters. The Union Home Minister was unrelenting in his attacks on the Congress. He called out the Congress in particular and the opposition in general, accusing them of opposing the special intensive revision of the electoral rolls, not to protect genuine voters, but to shield the ghuspethias, to shield infiltrators. He said the nation will no longer fall for the opposition's alleged ploy and that the Congress is opposing the SIR to protect its vote bank. Amit Shah invoked the Supreme Court's monitoring of the SIR process and cited percentages of alleged infiltrators detected in different phases. He spoke of 30%, 20%, 15% and 11% of infiltrators being weeded out of the system. Amit Shah's attacks then moved from SIR to Rahul Gandhi's political leadership. He, in fact, went on to predict another Congress defeat in 2029. He actually asked Rahul Gandhi to introspect. He argued that BJP's victories reflect not only the people's trust in Prime Minister Narendra Modi, but also the public rejection

0: of Rahul Gandhi's leadership and the Congress Party and opposition's claims. The political context of Amit Shah's attack is difficult to ignore. The Congress has struggled to retain power, or in some instances, regain power across several states. And let me get you some data that the BJP, the Union Home Minister Amit Shah, and FACTS put out. So Tamil Nadu, for 59 years, has not had a Congress-led government, though they've been a part of the government with post-poll coalition with Vijay's TVK in Tamil Nadu. But the Congress has not headed the government in Tamil Nadu since 1967. West Bengal, the number is 49 years. Uttar Pradesh, 37 years. No Congress government leading Uttar Pradesh in the past 37 years. In Bihar, for the past 36 years. In Tripura, for 33 years. Gujarat, for 31 years. And the national capital, Delhi, where Sheila Dikshit formed one government after the other for three terms. One after the other. 15 years. But then, 13 years since the Congress last governed Delhi. For a party that once dominated India's political landscape, these are some sobering numbers. But is the issue special intensive revision of the electoral rolls from Tamil Nadu to Tripura to Gujarat to Delhi? The question is not merely why Congress has lost power in these states. It is why it has struggled for decades to regain power, to rebuild a winning organization in so many of these states. And all of this before SIR. The national election numbers, however, tell a more nuanced story. Now, according to Assembly Polls Tally, again, we're putting that out on your television screen, Congress recorded 17 wins against 60 losses. And this is between 2014 and 2026. 17 wins and 60 assembly losses. In Lok Sabha elections, Congress won 44 seats in 2014. All this is pre-Gyanesh Kumar. Rose to 52 in 2019, again pre-Gyanesh Kumar. 2024, the Congress actually soared to 99. So imagine in 10 years, from 44 in 2014, it soared to 99 and the Congress was actually celebrating 99 in 2024. But now, is talking about vote chori. So, there is a recovery from 2014, but 99 seats has still left the party far short of being anywhere close to majority on its own or even with partners. So yes, the party has shown signs of revival in national politics, but translating that into recovery, into consistent electoral victories across state elections, remains a challenge for the Congress. The BJP says that's the reason. Because the Congress cannot win elections under Rahul Gandhi, they choose to blame, instead of Rahul Gandhi, the SIR or the Election Commission. Year-on-year record gives you another perspective. Congress suffered repeated setbacks through much of this period, with particular difficult years, 2016, 2020, 2022, and of course 2025. 2025 is when Gyanesh Kumar became the Chief Election Commissioner. There are also important breakthroughs. Victories, for example, in 2018 and in 2023, and the party's improved Lok Sabha tally in 2024. So the record is neither of uninterrupted defeat nor uninterrupted victory. But it does reveal a persistent problem for the Congress party. It struggled to turn individual victories into sustained electoral momentum across states. The Congress now chooses to blame the SIR and the CEC. But the problem, perhaps, does the Congress need to look within, as the Home Minister suggests? And that brings us to the SIR confrontation. Amit Shah says Congress must prepare for a 2029 rout. Congress responds by telling the BJP to worry about surviving 2029 on its own. Amit Shah accuses the Congress of using the special intensive revision as a shield to protect infiltrators. Congress counters that the deletion of 13 crore names does not mean 13 crore infiltrators deleted from the system. Amit Shah says Congress was losing elections even before SIR became an issue. Congress alleges the Election Commission has been reduced to a puppet in the hands of the Prime Minister, the Home Minister and the Rashtriya Swayamsevak Sangh, Sarsangh Chalak. So as Amit Shah invokes what he calls is jhoot ki goonj, Congress now raises the question of the jhoot about infiltrators. They ask, identify how many identified, how many deleted, and how many deported. Now, that's another political angle to this confrontation. The police action that followed. In Delhi, for example, Congress leaders took to the streets not only against the SIR, and remember, you had Karnataka Chief Minister D.K. Shivkumar marching alongside Rahul Gandhi, as you see in these pictures. But let's contrast this. The other picture that you see on your television screen is from Bengaluru. October 10 saw police detain more than 100 demonstrators in Karnataka. According to information on your screens, as you look at that, look at the story. In Delhi, they march and hit out at the police. In Karnataka, the police arrests protesters in the name of SIR. It's the same story in Chennai. In Delhi, the Congress slammed police action. In Chennai, protesters were arrested on October 10. The opposition has every right to question the government, the electoral process. But then, protests must remain peaceful. Equally, any allegation of wrongful detention or selective enforcement of law must also be examined. We will debate all of this. But first, to set the tone for this debate, listen in to the war of words.
1: I Rahul Gandhi ji ko batana chahta hun ki Rahul Gandhi ji SIR ke bahane ghuspethiya bachane ka aapki jo karya yojana hai usko desh ki janta bhali bhanti samajh chuki hai aur ab bharat ki janta 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
0: How many ghuspethiyas have been deported? Now, I want you to look at some of the images that we are putting out on your television screens. These are from last year in November when the SIR process started in Bengal. November 2025, this is the India-Bangladesh border. These images are important. These images will show you Bangladeshis going back. As the special intensive revision of the electoral rolls started on the 4th of November 2025, crowds of Bangladeshis, as you see in these images, they were seen waiting at the Hakimpur border, not 24 Parganas, many with their belongings waiting to go back. Now, how do we know they are Bangladeshis? They themselves say so and on camera, and not today, but in November 2025. The BSF had then in writing reported a sharp spike in such exodus or movement back into Bangladesh. Many of them who are going back, India Today spoke to them. Journalists on ground spoke to them. They said they had voted in elections. They had some documents. They had voter identity card. But now that information was being cross-checked and cross-verified, they knew they would be caught out and they didn't want to spend years in detention centers. That's why they were going back on their own. The authorities that time said, this is reverse exodus. India Today spoke to some of them. You listen in, you decide.
4: He says he resides in Salt Lake Sector 5 in Kolkata. Apnar ashol bari kothay?
5: Bangladesh.
4: Bangladesh e kothay?
5: Uttaratoliya.
4: He says that he originally hails from Bangladesh. কিভাবে এসেছিলেন? ভিসা নিয়ে এসেছিলেন?
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4: They say that they had crossed over the border from Dhamakhali, another place in North 24 Parganas, and they did not have visa. They illegally entered the Indian territory. He has casted his mandate in India thrice, as he said. আপনারা ফেরত যাচ্ছেন কেন এখন?
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4: well, what she claims that after this process of implementation of SIR began, they were told by people in the neighborhood that if they could not produce a proper documentation establishing their citizenship here in India, then they would be taken into custody. And keeping that in mind, they are now attempting to flee back to Bangladesh.
0: So let's now throw it open for a free, frank and fearless debate on facts. Joining me on India First, Pradeep Bhandari, National Spokesperson of the BJP, Priyanka Kakkar, National Spokesperson of the Congress Party, Ashutosh and Rajat Sethi, two very well-respected political analysts. Welcome. Pradeep Bhandari, opposition says Ghuspaithiya is a bogey. Give us details. Were 13 crore names deleted, all of Ghuspaithiya's? Jairam Ramesh says, how many Ghuspaithiya's detected, deleted and deported, sir?
7: Gaurav, you've also been on the ground and multiple people from your channel have also been on the ground. And you've shown visuals of how people who illegitimately had entered the Indian border through Bangladesh were going back after the SIR process has started. So in principle, everybody knows that the Congress party had mushroomed an ecosystem where they were giving fake Aadhaar cards to individuals who were illegal infiltrators. Now this is why if you go down in deep on the 13 crore number, what does the 13 crore number say? And I'll quote it. 2.8 crore dead or diseased. So who was voting on the name of these 2.8 crore dead or diseased? They were absolutely, some of them would be illegal infiltrators, some can be some other forged voters. 1 crore were duplicate or enrolled voters elsewhere, but the voting was still taking place. Who was voting in their number? 6.3 crore were permanently shifted and roughly 3 crore were absentee or not found. So when all of this is the breakdown of the data and still that vote was going on, it is but natural that a large chunk of this vote was illegal infiltrators and large chunk of these votes were repeated infiltrators or illegal infiltrators who were given 3 or 4 Aadhaar card. All of this has been stopped. And along with that also, Gaurav, 2.8 crore new voters have been added. This is why if you see that net submission does not change. But the fact that these numbers have come down reflects that the illegal infiltrators, which were masquerading with Indian voter ID card and Aadhaar card, have been shelved out. And every individual who believes in Indian constitution and article 324, which says that not a single ineligible voter should be allowed to vote, should welcome it. So I question to the opposition is, why are you backing the dead voters? Why are you backing the diseased voters permanently shifted? That is the biggest assault on the Indian constitution and we the people of India that you are doing.
0: Fair enough, Priyanka Kakkar. Respond, if dead voters are being weaned out of the system, where is the problem? Amit Shah also put out some other facts in public domain. Congress not being in power in Tamil Nadu for close to 60 years, post-1967, Bengal 49 years, UP 37 years, Bihar 36 years. All of this long before SIR and Gyanesh Kumar.
8: Good evening, Gaurav, to you and your viewers. Gaurav, it is very important to ask, phir Tamil Nadu mein BJP ki sarkar kab thi? Did they ever have a CM in Tamil Nadu, in Andhra Pradesh, in Telangana, in Punjab? You know, you can look at numbers in any ways. It took them 27 years to form a government in Delhi and 46 years even at their peak to form a government in West Bengal. That speaks a lot. They are nowhere to be seen in Kerala, Tamil Nadu and the southern states. So, and BJP, abhi 12 saal se hi satta mein aaye, they should not be so arrogant about it, you know. And once Ganesh Kumar is ousted, Congress is going to win all elections. And I don't understand, abhi bhi Pradeep Bhandari ji, he gave a list, a so-called breakup of the 13 crore people. But he's saying that even 13 names of infiltrators is not mentioned because that has to be assumed. But I'm surprised their own government doesn't have any such data. I'm surprised that the Home Minister is again showing his incompetence after so many years. He doesn't have one single घुसपैठिए का नाम. आई रिमेम्बर द विजुअल्स दैट यू शोड ऑन योर चैनल प्रीवियसली. दीज वर द सेम विजुअल्स दैट सुवेंदु अधिकारी एट द टाइम थ्रू द मीडिया वॉज प्लेइंग दैट सुवेंदु अधिकारी गेव अ स्पीच एंड आफ्टर सेवन डेज एवरी वन जस्ट लेफ्ट वेस्ट बंगाल. इफ दैट इज द केस वाई डोंट यू मेक सुवेंदु अधिकारी द पीएम और द होम मिनिस्टर. मे बी घुसपैठिया विल गो बिकॉज यू आर गोइंग ऑन अबाउट दिस
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8: 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One more thing. Now, what are they doing? They have said that you have to add the UP. In UP, the BJP ministers have given a diktat that every worker has to add 200 votes on each booth. There are 1.77 lakh booths in Uttar Pradesh. How will they get these 4 crore people? Are these same
0: Ghuspaitiyas
8: who will now
0: Mr. Bhandari is just putting out something called fake news. Before I bring in Ashutosh and Rajat, sir, what is this fake news that you allege? Because on India Today, we verify everything, but go ahead. What is this fake news that you claim?
7: The fake news which Priyanka Kakkar just said, that the Bharatiya Janata Party, which she quoted on the Uttar Pradesh, is the absolute, she's saying that quote-unquote illegal infiltrators are not there, we have said that they should add karna. Aisa kuch hai nahi. Where is she quoting? What is she quoting? And is she saying that the Indian Today reporters which went on the ground are lying? Let's be logical. Let me give you another data, Gaurav. Are you seeing this? This was the BJP strike rate in 2019, which was 92% vis-a-vis Congress Party. It was 71% vis-a-vis the Congress Party in 2024. There was no CEC there. And still the Congress could increase its strike rate. Maharashtra and Haryana, the Bharatiya Janata Party won. There was no CEC, the current CEC there. Delhi elections is where the Bharatiya Janata Party won. The current CEC came into February. And all these, for 60 years, you've not been into power in Tamil Nadu. For Bihar, you've not got a chief minister. In Uttar Pradesh, 1989, you've not got a single chief minister. None of the current CEC is there. And the CEC does not take any unilateral decision. It is obviously...
0: Let me get Ashutosh to respond. That's a pertinent point you raised, sir.
7: Either two of the election commissioners, majority of it. So the problem is inside Rahul Gandhi and the Gandhi Vadra family. That's the only truth. I know Ashutosh will defend the Congress. That's a separate issue altogether. But
0: no, but maybe he won't. Maybe he won't.
7: If the current CEC was the problem, how did the Congress lose Maharashtra and Haryana and Delhi elections, and how could the Congress party even increase its strike rate before that? Please tell me how two opposite scenarios happened.
0: Ashutosh, respond because these are pertinent numbers. And Ashutosh, you've covered elections for decades and you've worn multiple hats. So wear every hat for a moment and respond to what the Union Home Minister Amit Shah said. Let's say in the instance of Gujarat, he's listing out even Sthaniya Nikai Chunav, as they say, or local body elections. He says, take for example, Gujarat, Congress out of power for 31 years, Delhi 13 years, Tripura 33 years. Why blame SIR or Gyanesh Kumar, who only came to the scene in 2024-2025 in EC and as CEC, sir?
9: See, Gaurav, BJP spokesperson are suffering from Ashutosh phobia. So before I could enter into the discussion, my name was dropped. Okay, anyway. See, I think what Amit Shah was saying...
7: We love you.
9: I love you too. I know I love you too.
0: Okay, so let's move beyond this love fest. Go on, Ashutosh.
9: See, what Amit Shah was saying was telling the half-truth. You know, the four biggest loser, the BJP leaders, I'll take their names. Shyama Prasad Mukherjee, how many elections he has won as a president? Deendayal Upadhyay, he lost his own election in 1963. Atal Bihari Vajpayee, contested from three, lost all, one. Lalkesh Advani, from 1952 to 1989, BJP could not win even a single state election.
0: Okay.
9: Imagine. And in 1984, they got only two.
0: The point
9: being?
0: And
9: the biggest number was in 1989 when they got 85.
0: Okay.
9: Just imagine. In politics, sometimes you win, sometimes you lose.
0: But did Atal Bihari Vajpayee, Shyama Prasad Mukherjee, Lal Krishna Advani, did any one of them blame the election commission for their losses? So Lal Krishna Advani had an issue with the EVM and the VVPAT system that was introduced. But
9: Gaurav, let me come back to you.
0: Go on, sir.
9: Balraj Madhok was a great leader of Jansang, firebrand leader. In 1971, In 1971, he accused Indira Gandhi that he has bought inks from Russia. And anybody who's putting that is on the fingers, it disappears. This
0: so
9: was Balraj.
0: What Balraj Madhok was saying then, Congress is saying now. Sir, because I quickly need to bring in our other guests.
9: Gaurav, let me complete. Gaurav, let me complete.
10: Indira Gandhi's vote chori was called out by the Allahabad High Court.
9: I didn't interrupt anybody.
10: This is why she had imposed emergency.
9: Gaurav, I did not interrupt anybody.
0: Okay.
9: I did not interrupt anybody. Please, have a
0: simple. Pradeep wants to respond. Good, go and complete your point, sir, briefly. Sir, brevity was always your forte.
9: In 2009, when BJP lost badly, Lal Kishore Advani held a press conference in Bangalore. Their member of parliament wrote a book on this.
0: Yes.
9: Advani wrote a foreword of this. They went to the Supreme Court. Now, what should I see? What should I say? Was Lal Kishore Advani a small leader? No. I have a tremendous respect for Shyama Prasad Mukherjee, Deen Dayal Upadhyay, and Atal Bihari Vajpayee, and Lal Kishore Advani, and Balraj Madhok. You know what has become the political culture to demean, disrespect, insult, intimidate.
0: Okay.
9: This is the new political culture. Nobody from the Congress had ever insulted Atal Bihari Vajpayee, Lal Kishore Advani, Deen Dayal Upadhyay, Shyama Prasad Mukherjee, Balraj Madhok for losing an election. And they were the eternal losers. Let me complete again. They were the eternal losers.
0: Sir, but today's question is something else. But be that as it may, Pradeep Bhandari wants to respond before I bring in Rajat. Pradeep, go on, sir.
10: Well, Ashutosh ji has forgotten that Indira Gandhi's electoral malpractice was called out by the Allahabad High Court. This is why she imposed emergency, because if she had not imposed emergency, she had to step down as the Prime Minister. That was by the judgment of the court. She was the only person whose entire electoral malpractice was caused. And despite we losing for 60, 70 years, we did not drain the Indian democracy. This tells you how much faith we had. Again, misquoting Mr. Lal Krishna Advani, because after the election commission addressed the concerns of Mr. Lal Krishna Advani, he said that all our concerns have been addressed and we are completely satisfied with the entire process. So we raised doubt, but once the constitutional body gives a specification and a clarification, we believe in the judgment of the court. We believe in the electoral and machinery. This is what you are in filth. You have yourself, Ashutosh, said that how democratic we are and how undemocratic the Congress is. Because Congress has not shown a single proof. In October, Rahul was saying that he will come with a plethora of proof against the Indian electoral voting machine, against the SIR. Now he says that it is others who have to prove that there
0: good
10: is
0: point.
10: No vote chori.
0: Good point.
10: He self-contradicts himself.
0: Stay with me, Pradeep. Before I bring in Rajat, apologies. Priyanka Kakkad, you want to quickly respond? Because the President has asked for proof. Supreme Court is seeking proof. Quickly, Priyanka Kakkad, let's keep the ball rolling quickly, sir. Quick intervention, Priyanka Kakkad.
8: I think Gaurav, anybody who follows Indian politics, it is very clear that the vote chori happens. You know, recently the EVMs in the Haryana Panchayat Chunav, the EVMs were called to the Supreme Court and the results are overturned. Imagine, the High Court recently said ki Haryana Chunav ke, please release the CCTVs, please receive the CCTVs at the time of counting, and the Election Commission hasn't complied yet. Even today there was a matter where the Election Commission is saying we have lost the record. What does this point to? There were also, we saw what happened with Anil Masi. We also saw that everyone is seeing how they're repeatedly, and the chores have evolved a new system of vote chori. They already delete the votes which they know people are, because they're so...
0: Pradeep Bhandari wants to quickly respond.
8: So
0: Pradeep, you want to quickly respond?
8: There's available today that you can easily...
0: Pradeep.
10: Thank you.
0: Okay, he's leaving. Rajat, you want to take this question, because the Congress and the opposition bloc say this narrative of vote chori has gone across the nation, and they're giving instances of what the Congress claims is vote chori.
11: You know, we have had ad nauseum debate on this topic. You know, at the end of the day, it's only word salad. Beyond that, if you have to go, there has to be a neutral arbiter on this issue, whether there is vote chori or not. That can potentially be the Supreme Court, but you will have to respect that institution instead of trying to drag the Chief Justice of our country onto the streets for street-level petty politics. Now, the Congress party and the remaining opposition will have to take a call, because, see, you cannot carry on with this day in and day out just with the hope that something, I'm going to throw some mud and something is going to stick on the walls. It will not. I agree with the opposition when they say that it is the principal responsibility of the MHA to weed out all illegal immigrants. Therefore, all the opposition leaders should come out and support the NRC. There is no other way in order to do this exercise. They should,
0: Ashutosh, you want to quickly respond?
11: Have that pertinent point. Mind, they should come out fully and entirely in support of the NRC activity. These
0: pertinent
11: are the ones
0: point.
11: Who are
0: let's have a national of register of Indian citizens so that you know who's a Ghuspetia, who's a Bangladeshi. But even when the government does a CAA, which is an electoral promise, opposition creates a bogey. There's a bogey created in this country that Indian Muslims will lose their citizenship and we have rights in Delhi. Ashutosh.
9: See, Gaurav, the only place where the Ghuspetias had been identified after a proper inquiry and check
8: was Assam.
9: You know, 16 lakhs have already been identified as Ghuspetias. Out of 16 lakhs, 7 lakhs are Muslims and rest are the Gurkhas and the Hindus. Now tell me, how many of them have been deported till now? Even not okay. A 1%. Not 1%. So forget about... See, basically, the intent of the government is not to send these Ghuspetias to the Bangladesh and other places. Intent is to politicize, polarize, create Islamophobia and get votes. That's a... And
0: no, but if Bangladeshis are to be sent back, how does it create Islamophobia? I don't understand.
9: I'm telling you.
0: If you're sending Rohingyas back or Bangladeshis back, why this bogey of Islamophobia? Yeah, Islam ka cover kaise aa jata hai Bangladesh illegals par? Rajat wants to respond.
9: See, this government has been so inefficient.
11: You know, the
9: problem is so inefficient that a few of them were sent back to the Bangladesh and finally the court has said, take them out. They are the legitimate Indians.
0: Absolutely. Every illegal should be sent out.
11: You know, you have started this program by showing the Hakimpur border and what is happening. No opposition person wants to actually talk about how did they come in. And they voted for 3-4 times. It was Abhishek Manu Singhvi who said that there are more than 50 lakh illegal voters. The Congress spokesperson himself used to say there are 50 lakhs. Let me tell you, 2004, the sitting Minister of State of Home Affairs from the Congress government, the newly formed Congress government, on the floor of the house, he said 2 crore illegal migrants are there. Now, the Home Minister said that. But this government of those days and the current opposition parties, which is the principal one is Congress, they have zero incentive in actually weeding out this. They will go to any extent to ensure that there is no SIR process, there is no NRC process, and keep on creating this boogie that this is all anti-constitutional and all of that. And
0: Priyanka, you
11: want
0: to quickly respond before I bring in Ashutosh? Priyanka, you want to quickly respond? Because there's been a relentless campaign.
8: Okay,
0: Ashutosh, 30 seconds, Priyanka, then I'm coming to you, sir. 30 seconds, Priyanka, then I'm coming to you, sir.
8: So Rajat Sethi also acknowledges that the top leaders in opposition parties have also called for weeding out infiltrators. Well, that is agreed. But at the same time, he also has to see that BJP ministers like Hardeep Puri, they officially tweet, tag the PMO and inform the world that they are woh ghuspaitiyon ko Delhi mein ghar denge. Ajay Bhalla, who was the then Home Secretary, he went to Supreme Court and sought citizenship. And then the Supreme Court had to say, how many citizenship do you want to give when Indians don't have enough resources for them? So really these questions have to be asked of the BJP. How long will you play on this narrative and do nothing about it and always use it during elections and always use these very people to make your vote bank perhaps? BJP has a lot to answer.
0: Okay. Rajat, you want to quickly respond? Because as an analyst, your take on this.
11: So every time BJP wants to do it only around elections. When was their election in 2020? 2019, BJP had already handsomely won the election. And they then called out the entire exercise that they want to go about cleaning up the entire country's national register of citizens.
8: I am telling Rajat Sethi of BJP ministers.
11: The problem is that they don't want to do it.
8: Cut
11: all the crap aside, Gaurav. For once, can we all agree, the SIR process was to ensure that there are no duplicate voters, no dead voters, and absolutely... identify people who have dubious intent, who are not the citizens of this country.
0: So
11: that
0: now
11: is
0: this will be decided perhaps by courts of law. My apologies for having to cut short this debate. It's 8:40 already and there's a big story that I have on the other side. Ashutosh, Priyanka and Rajat, as always, many thanks for joining me. A quick break. On the other side, it's death sentence for the two who murdered the woman's husband, cut his body into pieces and put it in a blue drum and put cement on top. It's the rarest of the rare, but will it deter other murderers? Details coming up.

0: Welcome back. Big verdict in the Meerut Blue Drum murder investigations. Meerut court has sentenced the two convicts, Muskan Rastogi and her friend Sahil Shukla. They've been sentenced to death for the murder of Muskan's husband, Saurabh Rajput, in a case that had shocked the nation. Before pronouncing the sentence, the judge, according to the lawyer, invoked the Mahabharat and made a pointed observation, Dand bhi dharm hai. To give a verdict of punishment is also justice. Punishment is part of dharma. The verdict comes after a 13-month-long speedy trial, 126 hearings and examination of 22 witnesses by the prosecution. The court convicted both the accused on the 30th of September. They were found guilty, not just of murder, but criminal conspiracy and destruction of evidence after the prosecution argued that Saurabh's body was not only cut into three pieces, then concealed in a blue drum, and cement was filled in layers so that no foul smell would emanate. And the conspiracy was then to throw the drum, but then the two went on a holiday with the husband's phone in an attempt to show people that he was still alive. The death sentence, will it end in execution or will it be overturned by a superior court into a life in prison? Or, of course, they have appeals, commutations, judicial reviews. There are many aspects that will be discussed now. I have two very strong guests with strong points of view on this special broadcast. I have Dr. Vikram Singh, former Director General of the Uttar Pradesh Police, and Colin Gonsalves, Senior Advocate of the Supreme Court. Dr. Vikram Singh, the Honorable Judge said, Dand bhi dharm hai, quoting the Mahabharat. In your view, sir, is this justice? Will this deter further crime?
1: Good evening, Gauranji. Good evening, respected Colin, sir. This is indeed justice and served very appropriately in 13 months. Bina dand ke rajyadhikar nahi chalta hai. And to show any iota, even an iota of mercy to Muskan and Sahil would be a miscarriage of justice. I know they have their own rights. They will go into appeal also. But I strongly feel that I have seldom seen such cold-blooded, deliberate murder arising out of lust and greed. And the manner in which they destroyed evidence goes to show how really diabolical and what calculating minds they had. And they went overboard and ran the extra mile to conceal the evidence and also misguide the police by using the mobile phone and also put the police out of track, because this is the level of depravity of Muskan and Sahil that they're fully aware. And thanks to the OTT platforms that guides them and, in fact, changes the wiring of the mind of such deviants.
0: That's a very important point you raise on OTT. I'll come to that in just a moment. But Colin Gonsalves, in your appreciation, sir, does this fall in the category of rarest of rare, or have there been other instances of spouses and friends slash lovers marrying the other, murdering the other spouse? Does this warrant the harshest punishment?
2: Well, let me start by saying that I agree with my colleague on the panel in terms of the brutality of the crime. But I have a feeling that the Superior Court will not uphold the death sentence, because despite the brutality, it might not meet the standard. In fact, I think it will certainly not meet the standard.
0: And why do you say that, sir?
2: And that's because diabolical crimes in India are not uncommon. Mm-hmm. And the Supreme Court is generally giving the death sentence only in very, like we say, rarest of the rare. In common parlance, it could be very extreme case. Now, a wife and a boyfriend getting together and killing her husband is not a very uncommon occurrence in this country. So I respect the opinion of my colleague on the panel, and he may turn out to be correct.
0: Okay.
2: But my guess is that it'll be commuted to life.
0: Dr. Vikram Singh, does this...
2: It will be commuted to life until death.
0: Life until death in prison. Dr. Vikram Singh, in your view, and since you've been DGP of Uttar Pradesh for over four decades, you're a police officer for over four decades, you've served in Uttar Pradesh for long, does this fall into the category of rarest of rare? And sir, is death sentence actually a deterrent for future crimes?
1: Very much, Gaurav ji. I respect and salute the wisdom of my esteemed co-panelist, respected Colleen Gonsalves, sir. And I would say, yes, that it is indeed the rarest of the rare, but the Supreme Court in its wisdom may not approve of the death penalty, but it is a major deterrent. All those lovebirds who think are smitten by love and by lust also would be deterred, because this is one thing that everybody, not only in UP, but in the country, and I went to the US recently, they were talking of the Neela Drum murder. Neela Drum murder is something that has indeed shocked the conscience of the nation. And therefore, I would say in my own small way that this is the rarest of the rare case. To kill the wife and the boyfriend, killing the husband, is one thing. It happens very commonly, as Mr. Gonsalves has said. But the manner in which the body was hacked, chopped to pieces, and also to conceal the evidence and to derail the investigation, that again falls in the rarest of the rare cases. I've handled criminals of all varieties, also yes. anti-national element. But yes. this is something that is very, very different.
0: Okay. Colleen Gonsalves, is this rarest of rare in terms of not the murder, as you and Dr. Vikram Singh both pointed out, that there have been many instances of, a spouse and a lover killing the other spouse, but the manner in which evidence or the mortal remains they sought to conceal and destroy, that makes it rarest of rare and perhaps may not fall in the category. And on the second point, sir, does a death sentence deter future crime?
2: Well, on the second point, let me say there is a lot of material, academic material, to demonstrate that the death sentence is not really a deterrent. Now, people have very strong views in one way or the other, but there is an enormous amount of material that the death sentence is not a deterrent at all. And as far as the second point that you make is quite valid, that the actual act of murder may not have been very rarest of the rare, but the way in which the body was disposed of was rarest of the rare. But I doubt. I have strong okay. reservation. And I think broadly, the Supreme Court will commute to Fair life.
0: Enough. Sir, this the was a speedy trial.
2: The argument is either life or yes. life until death. And even there, I think they will go in the direction of life, which is 14 years.
0: And not life until death in prison. But Dr. Vikram Singh, is it the delay from the initial conviction to the final process, that final judicial process, Superior Court, Supreme Court, curative petition, mercy petition, presidential pardon, that needs to be curtailed for people to have it in current memory and not after 30, 40 years? Would that be a deterrent if there is a speedy trial all the way through?
1: Absolutely. Justice delayed is justice denied, and punishment, if it is not swift, is no punishment at all. It gets diluted over a period of time. Therefore, if it is not swift and in absolute, I wouldn't say urgency, but if reasonable time, I would say reasonable time, then the entire sting of the punishment is taken out. Therefore, I would say, and the current BNSS incorporates and would ensure that right from the stage of investigation, FIR, right up to the period of appeal, has been quantified, and it is not anybody's liberty to take it to for decades together. I do hope it works out that way.
0: Fair enough. I wish we had longer time for a detailed discussion, because this is a very interesting topic that we shall continue to pursue. Colleen Gonsalves, senior advocate in the Supreme Court, and Dr. Vikram Singh, former DGP Uttar Pradesh, for joining me here on India First. Many thanks. That is all I have for you on India First this evening. Many thanks for watching. News and updates continue on India Today. Stay with us.

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1: Good evening, hello and welcome. You're with the news today, your primetime destination news, newsmakers, talking points. Wednesday night, our big talking point today. Jantar Mantar to now Tihar. Cockroach Janata Party leaders are jailed. Rahul Gandhi backs them. Will the unity last? The arrest of Gen Z protesters, can it be justified? Right to protest, or does public order come above all else? And who decides? All the big questions, as always, on the news today. News without the noise. First, as always, it's time for the nine headlines at nine. The Cockroach Janata Party, Saurav Das and Ashutosh Ranka are sent to Tihar for 5 days for illegally entering Jantar Mantar. CJP Chief Deepke says waving Tiranga is not a crime, now calls for a stir on July 16th. In Delhi, a Tiranga march. Opposition puts up a united front to condemn the arrest of CJP leaders. Rahul Gandhi, Kejriwal, Stalin, Abhishek Banerjee launch back-to-back salvos at the centre. Deepke thanks Rahul Gandhi for support. The family of murdered Ankita Bhandari stage a protest in Delhi against BJP leader and newly appointed Sikkim Governor Dushyant Gautam. Parents allege Gautam was involved in the case. Trouble mounts for Congress MP Bimal Aikojam in the JNU sexual harassment case. Delhi police summons him for questioning. Protests break out in Imphal in the Congress MP's support. Bulldozer action against Punjab killer chemist who shot at an anti-drug activist. Shop of attacker also set ablaze by a mob. Punjab chief minister says won't tolerate tampering of law and order in the state. Man sets fire near a Kochi synagogue. 32-year-old man arrested by police. Lens on possible international terror links and a wider conspiracy. Big verdict in the Meerut Blue Drum case. Muskan and her lover Sahil sentenced to death. Both convicts dismembered husband Saurav's body in March 2025, concealed it inside a blue drum. Days after the Fly Dubai incident, Air France bans pilots from Muslim countries, including Pakistan, for flights to Israel. Move in compliance with new Israeli restrictions. And a Diwali bonanza for railway staff. Union cabinet announces 78 days bonus worth 2,000 crore rupees for employees. Over 11 lakh employees to be benefited from the move.

0: But the story we are breaking at the moment, the leader of the opposition, Rahul Gandhi, is has just spoken and met the family of Ankita Bhandari near India Gate, bringing the 2022 high-profile Uttarakhand murder case back into the national spotlight. The 19-year-old receptionist at a resort in Pauri Garhwal was found murdered in September 2022. Three men, including the resort owner Pulkit Arya, were convicted in the case. But the family is demanding a thorough investigation into an alleged role of a VIP. The latest flashpoint is the appointment of the state in charge BJP leader Dushyant Kumar Gautam as Sikkim governor. Ankita's parents have alleged that the VIP, allegedly referring to Gautam, played a central role in their daughter's murder. They have questioned the pace and direction of the CBI investigation and demanded that crucial technical evidence, including call records, be examined. All of this is happening, of course, remember, just before Uttarakhand goes to the polls in a few months from now. Listen in first to Ankita Bhandari's parents.
1: हमें चाहिए कि दुष्यंत कुमार सलाखों के पीछे पड़ा जिसने जिसकी जिसकी की वजह से मेरी लड़की की उन्होंने हत्या की।
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0: And joining me now is Rahul Gautam, who is at India Gate, where, remember, Priyanka Gandhi Vadra and Rahul Gandhi spent almost an hour with Ankita Bhandari's parents. It almost seems every day Rahul Gandhi is reaching out to some bereaved group, someone who he believes has been discriminated against. Rahul, what was the purpose of this visit? Just to show solidarity? How is this being interpreted, Rahul?
3: Well, the main objective was obviously to show solidarity with the family. Rahul Gandhi had earlier also met family of Ankita Bhandari along with the women activist Yogita Bahana. And showing same spirit, Rahul Gandhi came here. He sat for almost 1 hour, had a conversation with the family. In fact, he consoled since family was weeping right at the front of India Gate. And when Rahul Gandhi met the family last time, in fact, he also shared numbers of his office, saying that you can be in touch with them whenever you need any help. And when this news came out that the family is here staging a dharna, Rahul Gandhi, within half an hour, he reached here along with Priyanka Gandhi Vadra. And also, apart from this, the idea is to, remain in public memory, to make repeated public appearances. We have seen Rahul Gandhi on the streets for past 1 week, taking out marches, taking out, sitting on dharna, doing press conferences. So in that same context, you can say that Rahul Gandhi came here, obviously, right, to show solidarity, but also to tell what he has been trying to convey, that he is leader of opposition and he would reach out to every person who is suffering, at this point of time. I'll just show you some visuals also, where what's really happening here. This is the site where the family is sitting. The parents of Ankita Bhandari, along with women activist Yogita Bahana. There are scores of paramilitary forces personnel, police personnel, just to contain the situation here, just to contain the crowd here. And there was many senior leaders also who reached here the moment Rahul Gandhi came. So clearly, it's an attempt on the part of Gandhi's to send out a message that, that they are standing in solidarity. They are there for any assistance or help to anyone who is needing. And I guess that was the purpose of this visit.
0: Just ahead of the Uttarakhand elections. Remember, the Uttarakhand elections are in a few months from now, and the Ankita Bhandari case has been a major flash point in Uttarakhand politics. So Rahul Gandhi once again making his move by hitting the streets at the moment. And we want to stay with Rahul Gandhi because the Congress leader of the opposition today came out for the first time really in full support of the Cockroach Janata Party. This after the arrest of the CJP leaders Saurabh Das and Ashutosh Ranka. The two leaders were sent to Tihar jail for 5 days after yesterday morning they had entered Jantar Mantar, which is now denotified as a protest site. But the protests are not dying out. Student bodies continue to hold those protests, NSUI and left groups, against the delisting of Jantar Mantar as a protest site. Are we now seeing a new stage in these protests, flash protests at different times? Take a look at today's big story.
4: Cockroach Janata Party co-conveners Saurabh Das and Ashutosh Ranka sent to Tihar jail. They were remanded in judicial custody for 5 days after being arrested on Tuesday when they entered the Jantar Mantar area defying prohibitory orders. The two CJP leaders are charged with trespassing into Jantar Mantar and violating their peace bonds. The site was recently denotified as a designated protest site. CJP founder Abhijit

0: you cannot go there.
1: And to that, Rajdeep, yes, it was provocative, simply the same way that it has been provocative that the protest site was denotified in this arbitrary fashion, that we don't know how what stakeholders were consulted, what views were taken into consideration for this denotification. And we also know the history of moving protest sites further and further away from the seat of government. There were various protest sites notified along with this order, and they 10 kilometers away, 20 kilometers away. And it's just a systematic dismantling of protest and dissent in itself.
0: Systematic dismantling of protest itself. Varun Chaudhary, interestingly, Rahul Gandhi, among those without naming the CJP, he said, is it a crime to shout Bharat Mata Ki Jai and wave the tricolor at Jantar Mantar? Are we seeing the first signs that the Congress wants to reach out to the CJP? We were told even yesterday at Rahul Gandhi's high tea, there was an attempt made to get the CJP to have a presence. Is the Congress comfortable with joining hands with the Kokhru Janata Party?
2: See, Rajdeep, Rahulji clearly says from day one. Rahulji LOP hai pure desh ke, India ke. Leader of opposition is the... कोई भी ऐसा प्रोटेस्ट हुआ और मैं आपसे बात करना चाहूंगा 2012 पे आपको एक बार लेकर जाना चाहता हूं 2012 में प्रोटेस्ट होते थे प्रोटेस्ट मिसेस गांधी के घर के बाहर भी होते थे 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
0: 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Kya aap aur Kokhru Janata Party, are you on the same platform?
2: Yeah, we have a clearly common cause, ki right to freedom. We have a clearly cause, ki wo bhi wohi baat kar rahe hain. 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
0: उनके Varun, I have heard you. Shravan Raj, National Secretary ABVP, how do you see these protests, flash protests, that in a way in defiance, one day it's the CJP, one day it's the left, one day it's the NSUI, all of them are coming together. Do you feel that groups like the ABVP are losing out because these are now these three grew the left, the CJP and the NSUI are occupying that entire space of these flash protests.
3: No, never. This can be considered just as a seasoned protest by the seasoned politicians of the country. If you are seeing the history of this recent Jantar Mantar 1 and the 2.0 protest, we can see an rise of the alternative politics in the country. A group of organization because single-handedly they will fail to mobilize people. So that's why 20, 30, 40, hundreds of organizations coming together and creating anarchy in the streets. Because here we can see a clear policy of subversion of democracy through democratic means. Protest being a democratic way of raising the voice to the concerned authority, these voices have been misused. Youth have been derailed in a negative way by the opposition. That can be visible from the recent protest. And Jantar Mantar, which can be considered as a venue where we can gather only 3,000 to 5,000 people. And actually, Congress and the opposition should be, Congress, CJP, all these organizations should be happy that now they have an hope to do protest in the Ramlila Maidan. Let them show the power, because these are the people, right? In a tweet, they can gather millions of youth in the country, in the streets. They should be proud to gather 5 or 6 lakhs people in the Burari ground.
0: No, so are you saying the ABVP has no problem if student protesters are arrested, if they are taken to Tihar jail? You have no problem. ABVP believes that the government is doing the right thing?
3: See, even many states like in Telangana, Karnataka, Kerala, Vidyarthi Parishad used to do protests across the street. Our karyakartas were taken into custody, brutally lathi-charged by the police. Water cannons has been used. Continuous violence has been unleashed by the government in these states against Vidyarthi Parishad karyakartas. Our people were sent for jail for 14-day remanded judicial custody. They were kept as jail. At the time, all these opposition were keeping quiet. And one more thing to add. People, student activists should not be sent to jail. That's the... And students should not be lathi charged. Students should not be manhandled by any of the authorities. That's the stand ABVP believes. But when someone is creating anarchy in the street, when someone is disrupting...
0: What is your definition of anarchy? What is your definition of anarchy, Shravan Raj? What is your definition of anarchy?
3: Mr. Rajdeep, you haven't witnessed what is anarchy in the streets of Delhi? When the common police personnel were attacked from the normal shops were destroyed in the Jantar Mantar one, we haven't seen it through the videos when the cars were broken, when the stones were thrown at the people, and even at the time common students were in the street and they were faced many attacks. Even your fellow journalists from different media houses faced open threats and harassments by these protesters.
0: Sir, I on the last weekend, I can tell you the media has been targeted by the police above all else on Saturday and Sunday. But I want to bring Meher in. You see, this point is going to be raised again and again. Now we are told Abhijit Dibke is planning a Tiranga march on the 16th, on Friday. So the impression is that the Cockroach Janata Party is determined to hit the streets day after day, and the BJP is going to go, or the ABVP is going to say this is anarchy. You are spreading anarchy. How do you respond to what Shravan says? Instead of the student bodies are now making this protest anarchic.
1: Yeah, I actually love that you brought that up, Shravan, because I've been wanting to address this point. Ki baar baar hume bola ja raha hai ki anarchy hum spread kar rahe, anarchy hum spread kar rahe. Aur main simply ye bolna chah rahi hu ki agar hume anarchy karni thi,
0: English please.
1: To fir hum, if we wanted to do anarchy, if this was the purpose, then why would we ask the leaders to speak? Why would we ask them to hold a press conference? Why would we engage in dialogue? Why would we put all those things forward? It's not that everyone wants to come out on the streets. People have places to be and do things. But when the government completely puts a stop, the ECI has cancelled all public public appearances after the express report has come out. How do you react to that? The anarchy thing that is always put on CJP, that we're trying to spread anarchy. I want to ask you, I want to ask BJP, I want to ask the Election Commission, why have you not spoken to the people yet? We don't need to come to the streets then.
0: What are you calling for? You're saying you want the election commissioners to come out in public, make their stand clear, speak to the people of this country, and you will stop these protests? Because you all seem to want the resignation. No. You all seem to want the resignation of Gyanesh Kumar. Nothing short of that. You all are saying we will carry on these protests till Gyanesh Kumar resigns.
1: Right. So this is what a democracy is, right? Like, there is discussion and dissent and there is dialogue. If the Election Commission has not appeared once, the three of them together in the public eye, let them take questions from the public. Let them let us attack Gyanesh Kumar. Let him take it. Let's see what he has to say.
0: Shravan, you want to respond to that? You know, there will be those also who will say we have a right to protest. I mean, the government of the day cannot decide suddenly overnight, jantar mantar, there will be no protest. It seems this government is unnerved by these young protesters. That the young protesters, these flash protests, the government doesn't know how to handle it.
3: See, everyone has the right to protest democratically in a peaceful manner in a democratic country like India. But see, at the same time, I would like to request Abhijit Deepke, CJP representative, Congress representative, and all the people who demonstrate the protest to go outside JNU and hold a protest against the accused sexual assaulter. I'm requesting them because they are carrying Tiranga. I'm very happy that the CJP members who, when we celebrate Independence Day, when we celebrate Republic Day, they will talk against the nation. That nation is under scrutiny. There is no freedom. But I'm very happy they are taking Indian flags and they are hailing the slogans of Bharat Mata Ki Jai and Vande Mataram. But at the same time, my appeal, just extend your protest. You are protesting in Jandar Mandir, right? It's only 10 to 14 kilometers away. Jawaharlal Nehru University. Move your protest towards that venue. At least show solidarity to ABVP karyakartas who are protesting to take an action against the professor who got dismissed.
0: Okay, so you want the CJP NSUI to go to JNU and protest against the Congress MP Bimal Aikojam accused of sexual harassment. They want you to join their protest against the CEC. I mean, will you join their protest against the Chief Election Commissioner? They want you to protest against him as well. Will you join?
3: See, we are not here to do a protest based on a mere propaganda smear campaign by Mr. Rahul Gandhi. And we don't believe in a single news bureau's report, which we can't consider it as an authentic way. Let the evidence come. Even the Supreme Court has asked Mr. Rahul Gandhi to come up with the proper documents, right, while filing the appeal.
0: Okay.
3: So that's how. It's just a smear campaign. At first, it was the EVM machine. It was the issue. Then it turned into the illegal voters. It was the issue. And it has turned now to the Election Commission. We can see a structured manner in which our institutions are being targeted. When the Article 370 was scrapped, when there were, at the time, it was the Indian Army where the Congress and the left organization raised a concern about. Then it again comes to the Constitution. Then it comes to the question of the democracy. Finally, the Chief Election Commission and whatnot. You have seen the Congress members of Kerala tweeted, why not let the Chief Justice of India resign?
0: Okay. You know, I'm hearing different viewpoints. I appreciate all of you joining us. You're all young voices, and you are the ones who are now occupying the streets in parts of the national capital. Good to have all three of you and hearing your distinct voices. But remember, there is the larger question. Where do you protest now in this country? Jantar Mantar, it appears, is no longer an option. For those who live outside Delhi, Jantar Mantar is in the heart of the national capital, less than a kilometer away from Parliament. That iconic protest hub, remember, was denotified 2 days ago as a designated police protest site. The Delhi police then announced three alternative locations. But here's the catch. Two of those sites are far, far away from the corridors of power. In fact, in the distant parts of Delhi. Ramlila Maidan, the only centrally located alternative, is already booked for the rest of the year for various functions. So is this merely a change of venue? Or is the government attempting to curb dissent? We went out on the streets to find out at all these locations the status. Take a look.
4: Jantar Mantar is out of bounds for protest of any kind after the Delhi police on Sunday denotified it as a designated venue for protest. Instead, three other sites are made available. This is the CBD ground in Shahadra, one of the designated protest sites. The 12-acre DDA land, 12 kilometers away from Jantar Mantar, is poorly lit and has no boundary wall. Here, protesters will be greeted with 6 feet high grass, a waste dump, open defecation, and very strong stench. Safety of women protesters also needs to be addressed.
5: The garbage, the filth around the ground is evident. We can keep on walking to all through the 12 acres of the land here. And you would, I believe, you would not see any change in this situation either.
4: Booking the ground costs 1.27 lakh rupees for a day and a security deposit of 1.91 lakh rupees. At present, three Ram Leelas and a few banquets are booked.
5: Kya process rehta hai sir booking ka aap logo ko?
6: DDA se ground lete hain hum. 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
5: Kitne mahine pehle booking karte hain iski?
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5: Ji.
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5: Is baar kab tak ki booking hai?
6: इस बार हमारे पास अभी 4 तारीख तक की बुकिंग है।
5: 4 नवंबर का।
4: At the Burari ground, buffaloes can be seen grazing. There are three metro stations near this 59-acre land. Authorities claim the ground can accommodate 1 lakh protesters. The Ramlila Maidan is the only designated protest site close to central Delhi. This ground has seen many political events, including the Anna Hazare India Against Corruption movement. Currently, one of Delhi's biggest Ram Leela events is being held here. Two of the three designated protest sites are away from the city centre, and the state of the grounds leaves a lot to be desired, posing questions over their suitability to be protest sites. With Amit Bharadwaj, Bureau Report, India Today.
0: Let's raise the big questions. Why drop Jantar Mantar as a protest site? Is this a government bid to defang protests in this country? Do you need a protest site in the heart of the city? What comes first, the right to protest or public order? And who draws the line? Joining me now, Hitesh Jain, Senior Advocate, Supreme Court. Also joining me, Miran Borwankar, former IPS officer, and Sanjay Hegde, Senior Advocate, Supreme Court. Hitesh Jain, to you first. Do you believe that the government of the day has panicked, which is why the Jantar Mantar has been removed as a designated protest site and the new protest sites are in places far away from Parliament, or like Ram Leela Maidan, mostly inaccessible because they're already booked?
7: Clearly not, Rajdeep, because the location, size and manner of the protest is the prerogative of the authorities. They have to decide what is the location, what is the size, what is the manner of the protest, and accordingly they can decide which area is the most suitable area of the protest. Now, considering the fact and the nature and the manner in which the protest has been going on and the size of the protest is required, protest, I think the authorities have done, they have notified the three areas for the protest. You are also aware, back in the day, Boat Club was one of the area that was notified for the protest. And from Boat Club, it was shifted to Jantar Mantar. So I think depending upon the situations, the authorities take a call. The authorities don't decide on the basis of perception, but they decide on the basis of the facts on ground. And that is how the decision has been taken.
0: So you don't subscribe to the view at all that somewhere the government wants to push these protests as far away from the corridors of power as possible?
7: Clearly not. I mean, we saw yesterday Rahul Gandhi took the march to the Supreme Court. The government could have taken, like, you know, Supreme Court is the constitutional institution and you cannot take the protest march. It was a large protest march that took place. So it's not something that, although the protest sites are notified, but people are moving. People try to convert different areas as a size of, as an area of the protest. So I don't think the government is anyway afraid, because at the end of the day, we have to see what is the nature of the protest, what is the manner of the protest. And people are also seeing the living hypocrisy, because when the issues are pending before the courts, then either you will ask the resignation of the constitutional institutions or you will take the protest right up to the doorsteps of the courts also. So when you see people, the issues are being raised, where you are, it's only spectacle or a political theatric that's happening. So I don't think the government should be really worried about this.
0: Sanjay Hegde, you see, the Supreme Court itself had said that it was time to move the protest sites out of Jantar Mantar. It was in the heart of the city. It could cause enormous public order disturbances. Therefore, move it out. The government will say, we are only following court orders.
8: There are no orders in that sense. What happened was, I was in court when it happened. The Chief Justice mentioned that he had earlier been allotted a bungalow near the Jantar Mantar protest sites. He had seen how it was not suitable for protesters who sat there for a long term. There were no toilets, there were no facilities. And he asked the government whether something could be done.
0: Mm.
8: Now, the government also has chosen to do something. But the way they have done it shows that they basically need to exile protests away from the center of power. Hitesh was right when he said that earlier it was Boat Club. Now, why was it Boat Club? Because Boat Club was next to Parliament. So somebody from Parliament could come, take the memorandum. The MPs could address the people and say that, yes, we are trying to sort it out in Parliament. Now, from there, you brought it to Jantar Mantar because that is a bit of a closed area, easy to contain. From Jantar Mantar, if you exile it across the Yamuna, I just want to remind people that, you know, even in the Ramayana, there was a designated protest site. It was called a Kopagraha. It was right within the palace in Ayodhya. It was not as if the Kopagraha was shut down and KK was told that, no, you can't protest here, or you please go across the river and protest. The point in a democracy always is that there must be a pressure cooker, a descent valve, right in the heart of London. In the Hyde Park corner, you have protesters standing up there and speaking anything that they want. They might say that the Queen is, that the royal family is a curse upon the nation, that you must change Buckingham Palace into
0: but they don't disrupt. But they don't disrupt traffic. It doesn't. What you do in Hyde Park remains in Hyde Park. It doesn't mean that Central Delhi then gets locked down.
8: Why not have it in Lodi Gardens? Why not have it in many of the parks that are there in Delhi? The point is that right now this government, in its siege mentality, wants to push any kind of protest far beyond so that it doesn't have to look at it. That's the correct hope,
0: right?
8: That the government has done this measure.
0: You know,
8: I do think,
0: yes, go ahead,
8: that the Supreme Court will clarify that it did not say, please send them to Burari, or please send them to East Delhi somewhere.
0: Okay, I get your point. Let me bring in Meeran Borwankar. Meeran Borwankar, do you believe that protest site should be outside the main heart of a city, any city? Mumbai protests take place at Azad Maidan, heart of the city of South Mumbai. Kolkata, they used to take place at Parade Ground. We've seen protests in Chennai also close to the seat of power. Now Delhi is saying, take the protest as far away. Do you see this as shrinking the space for protest in this country? It is the right to protest is part of our fundamental rights.
9: Definitely, it is shrinking the space instead of dialogue, which should be two parties, protesters and those in authority, coming together, listening to each other. The fact that you are moving the protesters far away, what signal are you giving? You are saying what the protesters says should not reach us. And in case they say it loud enough, we will not listen to it. So this kind of signal is very negative. And I wish the government understands the fact that the youth is angry. Youth has to be placated. We have to talk to them. We have to listen to them and not move them farthest away from us.
0: But there will be those who will say this is the police itself which has a problem. If in the heart of Delhi you have thousands of people gather, as we saw in July this year, as we saw in the weekend, the police itself says, no, we need to barricade this area. Otherwise, things can go out of control. We can't allow such protests so close to Parliament. It's a security threat.
9: No, let me assure you, Rajdeep, police, whether it is Delhi police or police, Mumbai or Kolkata, we are very competent to handle the protesters. We, in fact, believe in dialogue. It is the
0: orders. But we didn't see dialogue, ma'am, with due regard. We didn't see dialogue this weekend. We saw the danda. And in July, we saw allegedly pellet guns.
9: Yeah, so that's what I was coming to. It is police not working in an autonomous way. It is police listening to the orders from the above. You give us autonomy, you let us handle these protesters the way we feel is professionally sound. We will do it without this kind of violence or this kind of you versus us.
0: You're saying a very important point. You are telling me you are confident if you give the police autonomy, they will act in a professional manner. It's when they get their directions from above, quote unquote, the political leadership, presumably, that things go wrong. Am I correct?
9: Absolutely. Absolutely.
0: Those are very strong words. Hitesh Jain, you're hearing that because, you know, we've seen the Union Home Ministry mostly silent on these protests. At the end of the day, the Delhi police reports into them, they still haven't admitted to the use of pellet guns, even though we've had on this show people who've suffered pellet gun wounds. It seems that the government is living in denial.
7: Well, Rajdeep, there are two points over here. I mean, we are trying to elevate the right to protest as a right to disregard the law. Second thing, we are also trying to elevate the right to protest to the extent that people want the license to unilaterally decide what laws they will obey and what laws they will follow. Clearly, when there are right to protest is concerned, it has to be within the four corners of the law. As I mentioned in the beginning, the location, size, manner, I mean, when you decide the right of the protester, you have to also decide the right to livelihood of thousands of people who are doing the businesses, who are living in that area. What about the problem? Suppose if the police authorities have taken the concern, there is a Navratri festival. There are thousands of shopkeepers. There are small shopkeepers, big shopkeepers. Their shops are being shut because of the protest and all.
0: Sir, you saw the protest. For 30 years, no one had a problem with Jantar Mantar. Suddenly, after 30 years, we are remembering the right to livelihood.
7: Well, Rajdeep, in last 30 years, we saw so many protests on the Jantar Mantar. We never saw the entire area that was brought down by the protesters. The shops were required to be shut up. This was the first time in the 30 years you have seen the kind of unruly protest that is happening and the manner in which the protest. So therefore, I again maintain that if you have chosen this manner to protest in such a manner, you will be required to protest at Burari or Ramlila Maidan.
0: Sanjay Hegde, respond to that rights of the protester balanced against the right to livelihood. If your protests are going to turn violent or there is an apprehension they will turn violent, the government is entitled to act.
8: We live in a country with a constitution that gives us fundamental rights with reasonable restrictions. We do not live in a dictatorship that has reasonable rights and fundamental restrictions. That's the big difference. All of us protest. We have many ways of protesting. Some of us wear white ribbons when we go to court. Some people may stand somewhere. Some people may opt in for a sit-in protest. Now, why has this problem occurred in Jantar Mantar? Jantar Mantar, by the government's own records, can accommodate about 6,000 people. But if you bring in 30,000 armed police force to control central Delhi, then there will be no space. This is a problem entirely of the government's making. And in the picturesque words of the Chief Justice of India, when it attempted to use a hammer to kill a fly, all this has happened.
0: Okay.
8: And let me tell you, people will protest with or without permission. The fact that you can designate sites is a way of administrative reform. So, okay, fine, we will allow you to protest. We will also come there, accommodate you. But if you are not accommodating, protesters will not be either.
0: So therefore, I'll ask you, Biran Borwanekar, in conclusion, if these protesters without permission enter Jantar Mantar tomorrow morning, is the police perfectly entitled to arrest them?
9: I won't say arrest them. They can detain them for some time. But seeking their custody for 5 days and sending them to Tihar jail, that is too much. So detaining them to maintain peace and order for some duration is perfectly fine. Neither police becomes violent nor protesters become violent. But having them in judicial custody in Tihar, these students who are protesting for a cause, for NEET, for SIR, and the cause is justified, totally justified. I feel that's not done.
0: Okay. strong words there coming in at the end of the day. Hopefully someone is listening. This country was built in a way, our freedom was built and brought through protest, peaceful protest. The Mahatma's words, Satyagraha, the idea of non-cooperation, civil disobedience. That's how, if you can peacefully protest, that's your right. I appreciate my guest joining me on the show today. Let me turn to my ground report today, which is coming in, one of my ground reports from Punjab. A day after anti-drug crusader Parvinder Singh was killed while confronting a chemist over alleged drug peddling, the prime accused, Ashwini, was arrested in Rajasthan. The authorities have gone ahead and demolished the accused's house while an angry mob, including locals and the Nihang community, attacked his shop, pelting stones, setting it on fire. The murder ahead of the elections in Punjab have triggered a political slugfest with Chief Minister Mann facing the heat. Take a look.
10: The murder of anti-drug crusader Parvinder Singh Jhota in Mansa has sent shockwaves across Punjab. A day after he was murdered while confronting a chemist over alleged drug peddling, the prime accused Ashwini was arrested from Salasar in Rajasthan. The authorities have cracked down on the suspect. They demolished the accused house. An angry mob comprising locals and Nihangs pelted stones at the accused shop. They also resorted to arson and vandalism. Amid this, a new video of the murder has surfaced, which shows Jhota confronting Ashwini before the latter killed him. The political battle over the murder is also intensifying, with the BJP and Congress slamming the Bhagwant Mann government.
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10: 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His family claimed he was under pressure ever since he questioned a state minister over the easy availability of drugs in his village. Despite repeated assurances from successive governments, the fight against drugs remained far from over. With Kamaljit Sandhu, Bureau Report, India Today.
0: Troubled Punjab ahead of elections. When we return, we are turning to our top story coming in from Kerala, where the Kochi police are suspecting a potential terror plot after an incident of arson near a Jewish synagogue. We'll tell you more on the other side. You're watching the news today. News without the noise.

0: with the news today. Kochi police have arrested 32-year-old Ebin Paul for allegedly setting a horticulture nursery near a Jewish synagogue on fire. Investigators say they are also probing suspected links to other arson attacks, online communication with possible foreign connections, and alleged cryptocurrency payments. However, international terror links remain unestablished. Take a look.
1: At 2:30 a.m. on Monday, when Kochi was asleep, a fire started at a horticulture nursery located near a Jewish synagogue. What initially appeared to be an isolated arson attack could be part of a wider plot, according to police sources. A 32-year-old man, Ebin Paul, has been arrested for the attack. CCTV footage captures the accused pouring petrol before setting the fire. But it is the trail left behind on his phone that has raised fresh questions. Police sources say they have found chats that allegedly point to possible foreign links. There are also suspicions of cryptocurrency payments linked to the attacks. Messages recovered from the device reportedly refer to Jewish sites, as well as attacks in other cities. Investigators are also looking for the alleged handler behind the suspected operation. International terror links are yet to be established. So far, around 150 people have been questioned, and vehicle-related clues reportedly helped investigators trace the accused. An unidentified boss mentioned in phone chats is now under the scanner. Police are also examining suspicious messages related to drug transactions allegedly found on the accused digital devices. The timing of the incident has also drawn attention. The attack comes just days after a plot targeting Jews on Fly Dubai flight from Dubai to Tel Aviv was foiled.
2: This has pulled in the central agencies as well to this matter. In fact, what's shocking is that the accused has confessed to have been involved in similar such arson that happened in Erdakulam, Smuvattupura. And therefore, the central agencies are now probing this matter to really fully ascertain if there was the terror angle and what's the exact foreign link in this whole attack. With camera person Roop Singh and Aga Keshav reporting for India Today.
0: From troubling news in Kochi, let's turn to our good news today, story of the day. A young boy from Kashmir is taking on the fight against drugs alongside his teacher. Despite losing a leg, he refuses to let that define him. In fact, he says the real disability lies with those who consume drugs, not with someone like him. Take a look at tonight's inspiring report.
3: He practices martial arts. Dances and cycles, all on one leg. Zahid Manzoor, a class 10 student from Budgam in central Kashmir, has overcome his physical disability to hone his talents. He now walks into school assemblies as a voice for Nasha Mukt Bharat Abhiyan with one mission: to help make India drug-free.
4: मैंने कुछ लोगों को देखा drugs लेते हुए. तो मैंने ये सोचा कि डिसेबिलिटी मुझ में नहीं है, डिसेबिलिटी इन लोगों में है कि जो ड्रग्स ले रहे हैं. तो उसी चीज़ से मैं ये देख रहा हूँ कि हमें ड्रग्स के खिलाफ मुझे लड़ना पड़ेगा.
3: 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Together the two have made a 48-minute film highlighting the fight against drug abuse. They have now started screening the film in schools across Kashmir.
5: एक दिन ये आया ऐसे, सर मुझे आपके साथ बात करनी है. तो मैंने कहा बेटा बोलो. उन्होंने कहा कि मैंने कुछ लड़कों को देखा, वो ड्रग्स कर रहे थे. तो अब मैं चाह रहा हूँ कि हम मिलके एक जंग लड़ें ड्रग्स के खिलाफ. तो मुझे आइडिया आया कि एक फिल्म क्यों ना एक फिल्म बनाई जाए इस पे. ये जो हमने फिल्म तैयार की है, तो अब हम इस फिल्म को चाहते हैं कि हम अपने देश के कोने कोने तक इस फिल्म को लेके जाएंगे.
3: Zahid and his teacher now want their film to reach schools across India. Until then, they will keep moving from one school assembly to the next, screening, speaking, and reminding students that saying no to drugs can begin with one simple choice. With Ashraf Wani, Bureau Report, India Today.
0: Okay, let's turn from there to A story also that should give hope. When Neeru Dhanda won 3 shooting medals at the Asian Games in Japan, her parents were unable to watch the glorious moment. Why? Because they did not have a television at home. But not anymore. India Today has gone and installed a television at Neeru's house. Her mother, Sudesh Devi, welcomed the TV by applying a tilak of turmeric paste on it. Now her mother and father, Suresh, look forward to watching their daughter win gold at the 2028 Olympics on this very TV. Those are small stories that can make a big difference. We wish Neeru all the very best for the Olympics, and we hope that her parents can watch her strike gold. That would be the perfect end. On that very happy note, and credit to the Aaj Tak India Today team for doing that. Thanks for watching. Stay well, stay safe. Good night, Shubh Ratri. Jai Hind. Namaskar.

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2: Good evening. You're watching News Track with me, Maria Shakil. A drug crusader is murdered. A chemist's shop where Parvinder Jhota had confronted the owner is attacked. His house is then demolished. What is evident is a deadly nexus of drugs, crime and political blame games. The killing of Parvinder Singh Jhota has triggered public anger and a political storm, putting the Bhagwant Mann government under fresh scrutiny. The very same government whose chief minister, while taking oath, had promised to make Punjab Nasha Mukt. With Punjab heading towards the election, the drug menace is no longer just a law and order challenge. It is a question of governance, accountability and the safety of those who dared to speak up. Parvinder was among those who raised their voices against the drug menace. Successive governments, remember, have promised a drug-free Punjab, but most have failed. But as violence erupts and lives are lost, the big question remains, who will take responsibility for Punjab's drug crisis? And who has a cure for the state's chitta problem? Before I bring in the guests, here's a report.
3: The murder of anti-drug crusader Parvinder Singh Jhota in Mansa has sent shockwaves across Punjab. A day after he was murdered while confronting a chemist over alleged drug peddling, the prime accused Ashwini was arrested from Salasar in Rajasthan.
4: The house of Ashwini, the one who's been accused, who's been arrested early this morning, now being broken. Look at this, the demolition and a bulldozer working on the house. It's a very clear action being done.
3: The authorities have cracked down on the suspect that demolished the accused house. An angry mob comprising locals and Nihangs pelted stones at the accused shop. They also resorted to arson and vandalism.
4: देखिए धुआं किस तरह से ऊपर उठता हुआ यहां पे बात आ रही है क्या इंसाफ मिल पाएगा परविंदर झोटा को जिन्होंने ये पूरा मुद्दा पिछले 3 सालों से उठाया था.
3: Amid this, a new video of the murder has surfaced which shows Jhota confronting Ashwini before the latter killed him.
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3: People losing their lives after raising their voice against drugs in Punjab is not new. In September, a man named Gulzar Singh died by suicide, citing drug menace. His family claimed he was under pressure ever since he questioned the state minister over the easy availability of drugs in his village. Despite repeated assurances from successive governments, the fight against drugs remained far from over. With Kamaljit Sandhu, Bureau Report, India Today.
2: And joining me on the show tonight, Maheshinder Singh Grewal, who is the Senior Vice President of Akali Dal, and he's also a former Cabinet Minister. We'll be also joined by Shashi Kant, who's the former DGP of Punjab. In just a bit, Bikramjeet Singh Passi, National Spokesperson of the Aam Aadmi Party, will be joining us, and also Arshpreet Kadiyal, who's the National Spokesperson of the Congress. But Mr. Grewal, let me begin with you. The Akali Dal BJP government ruled Punjab for a decade, yet the drug crisis remained a major political and social issue. Why should Punjab trust Shiromani Akali Dal to solve a problem that persisted during its own tenure? So what is evident is that governments change, but this issue is almost like a constant in the state of Punjab.
6: First of all, Maria ji, adab arz karta hun aapko. Aur uske baad, I just wanted to tell you that Akalis were victim of the false propaganda jointly by the Congress and Aam Aadmi Party. You can check the record. It was there. And you must be knowing it and remembering it that during Akali Dal was in power, Akalis made 4 dharnas on the border, one in Pathankot, Amritsar, Gurdaspur and Fazilka. The purpose of the dharna was that it is an international problem and Punjab is a corridor. Unless we strengthen our borders, it will not stop. Even at that time, many parties, including our partner, objected to it that it amounts to demoralizing BSF. I am satisfied to that extent that everybody today says that until or unless the borders are not sealed, it will not stop.
2: But what Second was thing, stopping you from petitioning the center? You were part of the NDA.
6: Yes. I tell you, we were doing that. And you, Maria, you check from the record, national record or otherwise. It was there, no doubt. But it was the minimum to the extent. It was not visibly openly sold. It was not the syringes were used. And the government used to function and there was the authority of the government that was functioning. You couldn't see even a single such case what we are watching now for last 10 years. Second thing, Maria, it's a record that they were blaming the Akalis, that Akalis allowed this thing. They filed a case against our leader, Mr. Bikram Majeetia. And you know, in five years, they couldn't collect even an iota.
2: Okay, so let me ask the present government, Mr. Bikramjeet Singh Passi. Mr. Passi, Parvinder Singh Jota was killed while confronting the alleged sale of drugs or addictive drugs in Mansa. Aam Aadmi Party has said that it is fighting a war against drugs. How can the government claim success when a citizen confronting the alleged drug trade ends up dead?
10: First of all, I want to request you to my name is Bikramjeet Passi.
2: Okay. Mr. Passi. Go ahead.
10: Yes. Thank you. Second thing is that we have never heard before 2007 any drugs in Punjab. Although the Punjabis were used to take, many Punjabis, not all, used to take alcohol. But it was the BJP Shromani Akali Dal government in which the drugs were introduced in Punjab and spread in Punjab. And my learned friend, Mr. Maheshinder Singh Grewal, was asked, saying about Mr. Bikramjeet Singh Majeetia, but there were so many allegations leveled against Satta, Chindi, so many names have been appeared at that time. And even during that tenure, between 2007 to 2017, we first time heard about Chitta, we first time heard about gangsters, and this was the reason. And their government didn't do anything. I openly saying that they didn't do anything. And the, even the drugs were being supplied in many vehicles belonging to government.
2: But why did you say that you will solve the drug problem within 6 months? That's the reason why people of Punjab should vote for you. That was the election promise.
10: We have made maximum efforts. We have sincerely, successfully fighting with the drugs, and we are doing war against drugs.
2: What happened?
10: And we have data.
2: 5 years.
10: Let me speak. We get a success. I'm not saying that we have completely eradicated the problem, but we get success more than previous governments. And even in conviction rates, the conviction rate in Punjab is now 90%, which was 40% in Akali government and 58% in Congress government. Second thing, we have recovered more than 4,000 kg heroin. We have arrested

0: killing. Tell us about the enforcement system in Punjab. If the citizens are confronting suspected illegal drug sales themselves, where is the breakdown according to you? Is it in local policing, intelligence, regulatory oversight, or the larger political administrative chain of accountability?
1: Yeah, the drug started getting into Punjab. I'm talking of heroin during the later years of our militancy, the dark period. And it was sometime around 2011-12 that the thing really exploded. There was a massive riot in the Kapurthala prison houses. High Court took notice of that. I was called by the then Chief Justice, and we had to speak about it. And the entire thing came out in open, that the drugs were rampant all over. And Punjab and High Court took lots of sittings. And almost every wing of the Punjab government and the government of India was involved into that particular thing. And beautiful directions were given, but sadly, no instruction was really followed. And now we're talking about this thing. Ma'am, if you talk about the drugs, the real problem is its value, money value. And the nexus that exists in Punjab, clearly it is between the drug smugglers, a section of police, a section of society, a section of bureaucracy, a section of politician. I mean, everybody is involved into it one way or the other. And let me tell you, ma'am, that during elections, you know, massive amounts are spent. And our observers of the Election Commission go and they report hardly anything. But still we know that vehicles are going around, government vehicles I'm talking of, whether it's police or any other department, and drugs are being distributed openly. So it is a thing when people are dying. And again, I'm sure they are talking about in context of what happened in Mansa. Mansa was there. 2012, there was an attempt to kidnap me from my house, a former DGP. Then there was Neha Shori. She was shot dead. She was a drug inspector. She was shot dead in Mohali. Now, and I have seen this thing.
0: Whenever so you people are saying, Shashikanji, that there was an attempt to kidnap you, the DGP of Punjab?
1: Yes, ma'am. It is. You can check up the Google and you can check up newspaper. It was all over the globe.
0: I remember that. But I'm saying is that was also linked to the drug problem of the state?
1: Yes, ma'am. Precisely. So this is the situation as on date here, that hardly any political party, any organ of the government, nobody is interested. And we have our drug officers, we have our civil administration. Everybody looks the other way and the drugs are rampant. That's the situation, ma'am. Thank you.
0: I'm going to come back to you, sir, because your perspective certainly is very, very valuable. Let me bring in Ashpreet Kadiyal. Ashpreet, the Aam Aadmi Party is blaming the drug crisis in Punjab and saying that it predates the present government and that successive governments have failed to eliminate it. Of course, the Akalis were there in power from 2007 to 2017. Before Aam Aadmi Party came to power in 2022, it was the Congress government. What did you do?
2: Thank you very much, Maria, for the question. Maria, first and foremost, the Home Minister, Mr. Bhagwat Mann, should resign effective immediately because he has completely and miserably failed on law and order. He has miserably failed on drugs, and the people of Punjab are fed up with his government. The people are categorically saying, in fact, the family has categorically said that the Aam Aadmi Party's government supported the
0: killer.
2: Okay,
0: let's have the Aam Aadmi Party spokesperson on the screen, please. Mr. Pasir. Yes, go ahead.
2: If I may, please. Yes. My request here is very simple. Now that the Aam Aadmi Party spokesperson has also come into the frame, the family has categorically said of the deceased that Aam Aadmi Party's government supported the killers and her MLA. They took the name of her MLA, Vijay Singla, and said he supported the culprits. Yet he has not been nominated in the FIR. No action has been taken at all whatsoever against him because he's a leader of the Aam Aadmi Party. And this person happens to be a former minister who was sacked, who was removed from the cabinet because a corruption case was registered against him, in which Mr. Mann said, we'll publish the evidence also, and 3 years later on, cancellation vote was filed. Now we demand that action be taken. Number two, There is a morcha by the name of Parminder Singh Chota, Justice Morcha. There are demands. Number one, resignation of the Chief Minister. Number two, that a CBI investigation ought to be done. Number three, Punjab Band call has been given on 15th of October. My request

0: said to the Aam Aadmi Party is that Aam Aadmi Party ought to please tell us one thing clearly. You have bulldozed over the house of the culprits. Number one, why did you have to wait for so long if he was indulging in drug peddling? And if Chota could see it, that person who was a drug activist, if he could see it, why could the
1: Aam Aadmi Party... Mr. Pasi, much to explain by the Aam Aadmi Party government. You can't blame it on the Akalis that they were there in power from 2007 to 2017. What did they do? You have been in power for 5 years. What have you done? And specifically in this case, give me a response specifically in this case with regards to the antecedents of the person who's responsible for this killing.
2: Okay, thank you, Maria, for giving me time to reply. The Congress always show their double face. Now, on the one hand, they are saying about Mr. Parminder Singh Chota and their allegations. And on the other hand, Mr. Pargat Singh was very sympathetic towards the killer and his properties. Today, Mr. Pargan said that why the shop has house has been damaged. This is the double face of the Congress. And even the Congress had shown its double face when we had transferred 10,000 policemen who were posted there at their places for so many times. And there were so many allegations against them. Now come to the Parminder Singh Chota. There are so many judgments wherein the encroachment or any property which has been constructed by violating the law has been dismantled. And this is the case here. Third thing is, Parminder Singh Chota was he was not known that he was going to be killed by that fellow, that person, that killer. And Punjab government has taken serious action against that killer. Punjab government has arrested him within 24 hours from Salasar, Rajasthan. Punjab government, the chief minister, the home minister, has clearly directed the police authorities that no one should be spared. Whosoever helped him,
1: yes,
2: instigated him.
1: Let him ask a question. One moment. Let him ask a question. Yes.
0: Thank you very much.
2: Punjab government had clearly directed that no one should be spared. Whosoever helped him.
0: It's a very important question, Maria.
2: To whom he has scored.
0: Maria,
2: let me complete.
1: Mr. Pasi, 30 seconds. Let him finish. Yes.
0: Thank you. Number one, Aam Aadmi Party has demolished the house of the culprit. My request is, if it was right, why was it not done before? Because he was indulging in drug peddling from long before. Number two, we want to know the specific ground for the demolition. Was it murder? Was it drug peddling? Was it illegal property? My request here is, because the Aam Aadmi Party in Uttar Pradesh, when Yogi Adityanath's government was using the bulldozer in similar fashion, they used to condemn it and they used to say,
2: what?
0: Punish the accused,
2: so
0: punish the culprit. But the Aam Aadmi Party used to say, why are you punishing the family? Aam Aadmi Party's leader used to say, why are you punishing the mother of the accused? What's the role of the mother? What's the role of the daughter? What's the role of the family? What's the role of the sister? The role of the wife? The role of the grandfather? Over their head, the roof has been snatched away. This is what the Aam Aadmi Party's government used to say when you were in Delhi. Number two, my request is very simple to the Aam Aadmi Party. You ought to answer this thing. Chitta, heroin is being delivered, home delivered within 5 minutes in Punjab. Domino's pizza takes 30 minutes. Blanket takes 10 minutes.
1: Achha.
0: Chitta is being
1: all right, Mr. Pasi. What is evident here is that you may have been in power for 5 years, but just as the previous governments, you have also failed the people of Punjab in tackling the issue of drugs. So all the promises that you may have made in the run-up to 2022, you have not really delivered on those promises.
2: No, Maria, this is not true. The Punjab government has done best for the eradications of drugs and doing best because we have made so many visa defense committees. We have increased the de-addiction centers. We have installed anti-drone systems. Why are you interfering?
1: Okay, let me bring in Akali Dal spokesperson. Will it be fair now to say that this is now the election issue for every political party? And every party will be blaming each other because no party is willing to really commit to the people of Punjab that they will be able to target the traffickers, convict them, punish them or even ensure that the entire supply chain is stopped. Because what they are looking at is essentially rehabilitation, not really eradication of drugs.
3: Maria, I want to tell the
1: first thing. Yes, please, go ahead.
3: That what this Aam Aadmi Party person is saying is totally wrong. He says government has done this. What government has done, the first statement after his murder of Mr. Parvinder Singh Chutha was by the finance minister. He says it has nothing to do with drugs. He has been killed for personal rivalry. And then they take a U-turn. Are you playing to the gallery? This is sheer nonsense what you are talking here. Then now you said your government in Punjab says we have demolished his property because he is doing with the drugs. And you say it was an illegal construction. What are your stand? You already have destroyed the Punjab. There is no system exist. You see, today even, if one policeman was arrested with heroin worth 80 crore rupees, your system is corrupt. Your government is involved in it. Your people in uniform under your patronage of your leaders.
1: Okay, 30 seconds to Mr. Pasi, and then I'll give the last word to Shashikant ji.
3: Let me complete, Maria. Yes, Maria. Please
0: Maria,
3: be fair to me.
0: Just 1 minute. Just 1 minute. These parties were responsible for the drug
3: Maria, just
0: in Punjab,
3: 1 minute I want.
0: And we are eradicating
3: I want
0: that
3: 1 minute to finish it. Maria, please.
0: So many steps.
3: Let me finish it up. Let me finish it up.
0: Any policeman, any politician,
1: what policing system we are talking about? Shashikant ji is the former DGP of Punjab. Let's have him on the screen. Shashikant ji, you know, the sad part is that every government blames the other. The Aam Aadmi Party government, which came with the promise that it will completely eradicate, has now started talking about rehabilitation rather than eradication. What really is lacking here, sir?
4: Well, ma'am, they are talking of, all the political parties have been talking of rehabilitation. And
1: how do you
4: dismantle
1: the entire chain here?
4: Yeah, I'm telling you, ma'am, because In fact, what is happening, the buprenorphine, which has been given supply to these so-called de-addiction centers, I call them addiction centers, that gets slipped out from there and gets onto the market for free sale. That's what's happening in most of the so-called de-addiction centers, most of them. And secondly, as far as the drug problem is concerned, sorry, my apology, I feel that no political party in Punjab has really been serious about it. I exposed the drug scandal way back in 2011 and 12. Now we have 22. The earlier High Court, they had constituted double benches. They had going on. Still, even the present High Court, the Chief Justice is also involved with the same problem, how to control this thing. This is a problem in which I'll suggest all the parties read the proceedings of 2003-59 of 2013, in which our current Chief Justice, CJI, had given fantastic instructions. None of the government followed the instructions because here is a problem in which all the organs of the government are involved. Police to stop it, to arrest these persons, youth problem, rehabilitation problem, employment problem, all sorts. So each and every wing of the government is involved. If they don't come together, and of course, I'm forgetting the health department, because controller of drugs, he had said in the High Court that, yeah, there is a great anomaly in their system. All invoices are going wrong, invoices are going on. So this is all the organs of the government, whether
1: so basically
4: there's functional.
1: It's an operation which has been going on for years, and
4: yes,
1: there is lack of political will, which is evident now, Shashikant ji.
4: Yes.
1: And governments keep changing, but this problem is a constant in Punjab, and that is the sad truth of Punjab today. Really appreciate That's your right time, Arshpreet Kadiyal, Shashikant ji, Mr. Grewal, and Mr. Pasi on this show. Of course, this is a story which will remain relevant in the run-up to the elections that will happen in Punjab in 2027. A story we'll continue to track very, very closely. That's all from me. Thanks so much for watching.

0: I need to open a savings account.
1: अरे उज्जीवन स्मॉल फाइनेंस बैंक में खोल लो.
0: स्मॉल बैंक.
1: स्मॉल Privilege savings account, Garima savings account, Maxima business, Edge current account, business, Maxima business, Privilege, RDF. 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
0: Okay.
1: Ujjivan, nothing small about us.
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7: Five distinct faces, one common purpose. 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
1: Can Netanyahu turn a new war against Iran-backed Houthis into an electoral advantage, even as Saudi Arabia refuses to join his campaign? And can India and Canada turn ambitious trade targets into a strategic partnership over energy and critical minerals? Today, two stories about power, political survival, and the price of partnership. As Israel heads towards elections, Netanyahu reportedly wants a wider military campaign, but Mohammed bin Salman is wary of the political costs. Is this regional security or an attempt to project strength, while October 7th questions haunt Netanyahu? And then India and Canada want to raise bilateral trade to 70 billion Canadian dollars by the year 2030. But can their proposed trade pact deliver, or will ambitious promises hit the wall of hard negotiations? Hello and welcome. You're watching Statecraft with me, Geeta Mohan. The heart of Saudi Arabia's oil infrastructure is under attack. A strike has triggered a fire at an administrative building at Aramco, one of the world's largest oil companies. Riyadh says no one was injured, but the message from Yemen's Houthi rebels is clear. Saudi Arabia's energy infrastructure and capital are within reach. The attack came amid a dangerous exchange of fire between the Iran-backed Houthis and the Saudi-led coalition. Saudi air defenses intercepted a barrage of missiles and drones targeting Riyadh and oil-rich eastern province. But debris from two intercepted missiles fell on residential areas in the capital, injuring four people and damaging 15 homes. Saudi Arabia retaliated with airstrikes on Houthi-controlled Sana'a, targeting fuel facilities after warning civilians to evacuate. The Houthis threatened a firm and painful response against Riyadh. Consequences of that are already spreading beyond the battlefield. Oil prices rose by 1% as the Houthi attack sparked supply fears, with Brent crude touching $107 per barrel. India has condemned the recent string of attacks and expressed solidarity with its people and the government. During its weekly briefing, MEA spokesperson Randhir Jaiswal said India hopes for an early return to peace and normalcy in the region.
2: You would have seen that there have been a string of attacks in Saudi Arabia, and we have condemned those attacks. Yesterday also there was attack on Aramco headquarters. We condemn all such attacks on civilian infrastructure in Saudi Arabia, and we feel that such attacks need to cease immediately. They are totally unacceptable. We stand in solidarity with the people and government of Saudi Arabia in defense of their sovereignty, and we hope that there is return to peace and normalcy in the region soon.
1: Airlines have moved aircraft out of Riyadh amid fears of further attacks. More than 3,120 scheduled departures from Saudi airports since October 8th have been cancelled or listed as not operating, according to aviation analytics firm Cirium, which includes Indian airlines bound to Saudi Arabia as well. Meanwhile, fighting around Yemen's Taiz has killed civilians, displaced families, and worsened shortages. The United Nations says food prices have reportedly surged by around 50%. This is no longer just another Saudi-Houthi confrontation. The battle is unfolding around critical oil infrastructure and the Bab al-Mandab Strait, a vital global shipping route. Riyadh has warned the Houthis they will face consequences, but deeper Saudi strikes could invite an even more dangerous retaliation, threatening energy supplies and international shipping across an already volatile West Asia. Israel's Prime Minister Benjamin Netanyahu wants another war. This time, he wants Saudi Arabia by his side. The target? Iran-backed Houthis in Yemen. The prize? A stronger Israeli position in the Middle East or West Asia, and perhaps a historic breakthrough with Riyadh. But Saudi Crown Prince Mohammed bin Salman has reportedly blocked Netanyahu's plan. Why? Because the Saudi prince may see what Netanyahu cannot afford to ignore. Fighting Iran's proxies is one thing. Being seen fighting alongside Israel is quite another. And with Israel's elections just days away, Netanyahu's push for another military front raises a bigger question. Is this about regional security, or is it also about political survival. Netanyahu approached Saudi Arabia through American mediation, seeking permission for Israel to join the campaign against the Houthis. However, Mohammed bin Salman opposed the proposal, according to reports, fearing a backlash among the Saudi public. The logic is straightforward. Riyadh may want the Houthis weakened, but it does not want to be seen handing Netanyahu a diplomatic victory. Saudi Arabia has no formal diplomatic relations with Israel, and normalization remains tied to the Palestinian question. Netanyahu, meanwhile, has repeatedly rejected the establishment of a Palestinian state. Two countries may share an enemy, but that does not mean they share a future. And this is where the Saudi refusal becomes significant. Mohammed bin Salman is not simply deciding who gets to drop bombs on Yemen. He's deciding how much of Saudi Arabia's regional future he's willing to attach to Netanyahu. The Houthis are a threat, but so is a war that could engulf the Gulf, disrupt energy supplies, frighten investors, and turn Saudi Arabia's relationship with Israel into a political liability. Riyadh wants security. It does not necessarily want Netanyahu's war becoming Saudi Arabia's war. Look at the timing. Houthi attacks have struck Saudi interests, threatened critical infrastructure, and disrupted aviation. On the 13th of October, Reuters reported fresh tensions after the Houthis targeted Saudi facilities, while Washington Post described the kingdom's dilemma: intensify the fight or seek a way out. Saudi Arabia is already under pressure to defend its territory and energy infrastructure. But bringing Israel openly into the campaign could change the character of the conflict. It could hand the Houthis a powerful propaganda argument, inflame anti-Israel sentiment, and make Riyadh appear to be fighting alongside a government that continues to reject Palestinian statehood. For Netanyahu, however, the calculation could look very different. Israel votes on the 27th of October, and the Prime Minister is fighting on more than one front: against regional adversaries, against political rivals, and against questions about his own government's security failures when it comes to October 7th. His political brand has long rested on the promise that he can protect Israel from its enemies. October 7th shattered that promise. Now, with the election approaching, the temptation to project military strength is obvious. But a new operation cannot erase an old failure. There is a broader backdrop. On the 13th of October, Axios reported that Netanyahu and U.S. President Donald Trump had discussed the possibility of renewed military action against Iran before the midterms in U.S. and the general elections in Israel. Sources told the publication that Netanyahu was concerned about Iran rebuilding its nuclear capabilities. The White House disputed the account that the two leaders had discussed resuming the war. Still, the report underlines the political sensitivity of another confrontation with Tehran. For Netanyahu, the distinction between national security and electoral politics is becoming increasingly difficult to separate. And then there's October 7th. 3 years after Hamas's devastating attack, Netanyahu faces a question that no new military campaign can make disappear. What did his government know before the attack? And why was Israel caught so badly off guard? Fresh reports have now put spotlight on the UAE and Egypt's warning before October 7th. Netanyahu's office called the allegation an absolute lie and denied that such a warning had been received. The UAE did not confirm the reported conversation, but said relevant intelligence is shared through established channels. Separately, reports by The Atlantic have revived claims that Egyptian officials also raised concerns before the attack. These accounts differ in their details. They do not establish that Netanyahu was given the precise date, scale, or operational plan of the assault. But they have intensified demands for accountability. And what did Netanyahu do when the UAE warning story resurfaced? Reports say he made a secret visit to Abu Dhabi in late September and asked Mohammed bin Zayed to deny that the warning call had taken place. Netanyahu's office denied that he made such a request. The UAE confirmed that the two leaders met, but described the discussions as concerning bilateral relations and closer ties. The reported request remains disputed. Yet the episode has become politically explosive, because the question is no longer just whether warnings existed. It is also why Netanyahu appears so determined to contest the story rather than agree to a full independent investigation. That is the contradiction Netanyahu now faces. He now wants to be seen as the leader who anticipates threats, confronts enemies, and secures Israel's place in the region. But the October 7th controversy challenges the very foundation of that image. His political opponents are demanding an independent commission of inquiry. Netanyahu has resisted calls for such a state-level investigation. A new confrontation with Iran or the Houthis might put military power back at the center of the national conversation. It might also create new risks, new casualties, and new questions about the government's priorities. A war can dominate the headlines. It cannot settle the question of accountability. And Saudi Arabia may have its own reasons not to become part of this political equation. Mohammed bin Salman wants regional influence, economic transformation, and security for the kingdom. Normalization with Israel could bring strategic and economic benefits. But the Palestinian issue remains a major obstacle. And Netanyahu has given Riyadh little reason to believe that obstacle will disappear. If the Saudi prince allows Israeli forces to join the Yemen campaign, he risks giving Netanyahu the image of an Arab partnership without securing the political concessions that Saudi Arabia has demanded. This is why the reported rejection matters beyond Yemen. Netanyahu may see military cooperation as a shortcut to normalization. Fight a common enemy first, negotiate the political future later. Riyadh may see the reverse. Without progress on Palestinian statehood, military cooperation could become a liability rather than a diplomatic breakthrough. And the UAE offers a cautionary example. It established formal relations with Israel through the Abraham Accords. But its leaders have often preferred to keep sensitive aspects of security cooperation discreet. A partnership can exist behind closed doors without becoming an alliance that leaders are willing to defend publicly. So is Netanyahu seeking a new war to strengthen his political position? Netanyahu is seeking military and diplomatic victories at a moment when his record on national security is under intense scrutiny. Mohammed bin Salman, meanwhile, must decide whether closer cooperation with Israel advances Saudi interests or exposes the kingdom to another costly confrontation. The Houthis may be the immediate target, but the battle is also about political legitimacy, regional influence, and the price of partnership. Netanyahu wants to demonstrate that Israel can shape West Asia through military strength and strategic alliances. Mohammed bin Salman wants to ensure that Saudi Arabia is not dragged into a conflict on terms set by someone else. And as Israelis prepare to vote, the Prime Minister cannot escape the question that has followed him since October 7th. Can a leader claim to secure the future without answering for the failures of the past? Netanyahu may be looking for another front on which to project strength. But if Riyadh keeps its distance, the message is clear. Saudi Arabia may share Israel's enemies, but it is not prepared to make Netanyahu's political battles its own. A ceasefire was supposed to bring relief. Instead, Kyiv in Ukraine is facing another night of Russian missile attacks. A key power plant supplying heat and electricity to Ukraine's capital has been hit. Residential buildings have also come under attack and fire. At least 2 people are dead and 21 injured. And Ukrainian President Volodymyr Zelensky says Russia is striking critical infrastructure despite an announced energy truce. The target, Darnitskaya CHP-4, a vital energy facility powering homes across parts of Kyiv. The Russian ballistic missile strike has once again threatened electricity and heating supplies as the war continues to devastate Ukraine. Kyiv Mayor Vitaly Klitschko says several energy facilities were hit. The attack also struck an apartment building, killing 2 people and injuring 21. Power outages followed. Authorities declared a missile alert and urged residents to take shelter. This is the second consecutive night of Russian missile attacks on Kyiv since U.S. President Donald Trump announced an energy ceasefire agreement between Moscow and Kyiv. Zelensky says Ukraine agreed to the truce only for Russia to target another power plant. He also complained that Kyiv received no early warning from its partners about incoming ballistic missiles. Trump, however, insists Washington is still sharing intelligence with Ukraine. He says both sides want the war to end, but has stopped short of declaring Russia responsible for breaking the ceasefire. The latest strikes come as Zelensky prepares to meet UK Prime Minister Andy Burnham in London to push for faster air defence supplies. For Kyiv, the stakes are immediate. CHPP-4 has been hit before, and a previous strike left more than 1,000 residential buildings without heating and hot water. The ceasefire may have promised respite, but for Kyiv's residents, the threats from skies remain brutally real. In the new global economy, countries are not just competing for markets. They're competing for the resources that keep their economies running. Energy, critical minerals, technology, and control over supply chains. And India and Canada are now looking at each other through that very lens. India wants the resources to fuel its rise as a manufacturing power. Canada wants new buyers, new investments, and a way to reduce its dependence on the United States of America. Both want to double their trade. Both want a bigger economic partnership. But the real question is, what is each country willing to put on the table to get what it needs? The proposed Comprehensive Economic Partnership Agreement, or CEPA, is now at the center of this calculation. The target is to take bilateral trade from $30.4 billion in the year 2025 to $70 billion by 2030. That is an ambitious leap. But behind the headline number lies a much bigger contest over energy security, critical minerals, and who gets to shape the supply chains of tomorrow. Start with energy. Canada is positioning itself as a potential long-term supplier for India's growing energy needs. Canadian International Trade Minister Maninder Sidhu has highlighted opportunities in liquefied natural gas, or LNG. For India, this is about more than importing fuel. An expanding economy needs dependable energy. Its industrial ambitions need raw materials, and its push to build manufacturing capacity requires supply chains that can withstand global disruptions. Because here is the uncomfortable reality of the global economy. You can build factories, you can attract investment, you can announce manufacturing targets, but without secure access to the resources that power production, those ambitions can hit a wall. That is why critical minerals matter. They are essential to advanced manufacturing, clean energy technologies, and other industrial applications. Countries are scrambling to diversify their sources of supply. India wants to strengthen its industrial base. Canada wants to turn its resource potential into deeper commercial partnerships. And CEPA could bring those interests together. The proposed cooperation could cover mineral trade, investment, research, and supply chain development. Aerospace is another area with potential for closer industrial partnerships, technology collaboration, and investment. But let us be clear. These are opportunities under discussion, not guaranteed outcomes. The agreement has yet to be concluded. The real test will be whether both countries can translate broad promises into commercially viable partnerships. And that brings us to the central bargain. India wants access to resources, technology, investment, and markets. Canada wants access to India's enormous consumer base and expanding industrial economy. Neither side is entering these negotiations simply to be generous. Both are pursuing their national economic interests, and that is precisely what makes the negotiations important. Look at the trade numbers. In 2025, bilateral trade in goods and services reached $30.4 billion, according to Canadian government data. Yet, the two countries want to take that figure to $70 billion by 2030. That is more than a doubling of trade in 5 years. But a target is not a transaction. And a headline number means little unless businesses can actually sell more, invest more, and build more across borders. The existing trade relationship offers a glimpse of where that growth could come from. Canada exported merchandise worth $3.9 billion to India in 2025. Its leading exports included vegetables, mineral fuels and oils, and wood pulp. India's merchandise exports to Canada were worth $9.7 billion. These included precious stones and metals, machinery, and pharmaceutical products. The imbalance is worth noting. India currently sells more merchandise to Canada than it buys from Canada. Ottawa, however, sees considerable room to expand its exports into India's consumer and industrial markets. For Indian businesses, better access to Canada could open new avenues for exports. For Canadian companies, India offers a market in which demand for industrial inputs and a wide range of goods could create fresh commercial opportunities. But this is where the fine print becomes more important than the political messaging. Who gets lower tariffs? Which sectors receive better access? What barriers will actually be removed? And how much are both governments willing to concede? These are the questions that will determine whether SEPA delivers real economic value. The final benefits will depend on the terms negotiated, including tariff concessions, market access, and other trade-related commitments. Because trade agreements are not measured by how ambitious they sound at a press conference. They're measured by whether businesses can compete, exporters can reach customers, and investments generate returns. But there's another reason Canada is looking towards India, and it has everything to do with geography. For Canada, the United States has long been its dominant trading partner. Diversifying export markets is therefore an important part of Ottawa's broader economic strategy today. India offers an opportunity to build stronger commercial links beyond its traditional dependence on the American market. Canada's Indo-Pacific strategy, launched in 2022, identifies trade, security, sustainability, people-to-people ties, and regional engagement as key priorities. A trade agreement with India could become an important part of that wider approach. But New Delhi is not simply looking for a supplier. It is looking for a partnership that supports India's long-term economic ambitions as well. And Ottawa is not simply looking for another customer. It wants a stronger foothold in a major market and a broader network of economic relationships across the Indo-Pacific. Different priorities, different calculations, one negotiating table. The diplomatic groundwork has also gathered pace. Canadian Prime Minister Mark Carney visited India in March 2026 as both sides renewed efforts to strengthen economic ties. Canadian Trade Minister Maninder Sidhu has also held discussions with India's Commerce and Industry Minister Piyush Goyal on the sidelines of the G20 Trade Ministers meeting in Milwaukee. The fifth round of SEPA negotiations took place in Ottawa from October 5th to the 9th. Canadian Foreign Minister Anita Anand is currently in India from the 13th to the 16th of October, offering another opportunity to advance engagement with trade, energy, security and defence on the agenda. The ambition is to conclude the trade pact by the end of 2026. For both, it is an opportunity to build a relationship that extends beyond the buying and selling of goods into investment, industrial cooperation, and the supply chains that will shape the future. But the $70 billion target will not be achieved through declarations alone. It will require a deal that works in the real world. Because in today's global economy, economic partnerships are no longer just about trade. They're about resilience, leverage, and strategic choices. India wants to power its next phase of growth. Canada wants to diversify its economic future. SEPA is where those ambitions meet. The question is whether both countries can turn that shared interest into a deal before the deadline passes and before another ambitious trade target becomes another promise left on paper. That's all in this edition of Statecraft. Before we go, Donald Trump's new White House press secretary, Katie Zakaria, stumbled through her first briefing on Monday, mistakenly referring to the U.S. president as her husband, before abruptly ending the session just after 14 minutes. The 41-year-old later confused her boss with her husband while answering a question about balancing the demanding role of White House press secretary with the fact that she also has to raise four children. Zakaria attempted to brush off the flub, responding with, "Wow, that's a good one," but appeared flustered. Watch the video. Goodbye and take care.
3: Well, first of all, I want to give my husband an amazing shout out. We have four kids ranging from 12, 10, 8, and 6. Three of them are boys, so we have a handful. And I adore my family. I love them. They are my priority. I love being with my kids. The idea of not spending evenings with my kids is completely unacceptable. So my husband, that's a good one. My husband is out here.

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2: The Uttar Pradesh government's BC Sakhi scheme aims to improve access to banking and financial services in rural areas while creating livelihood opportunities for women. Launched in May 2020, the scheme is implemented through the Uttar Pradesh State Rural Livelihoods Missions and follows the model of One Gram Panchayat, One BC Sakhi. Under the scheme, women, particularly those associated with self-help groups, are trained and certified as banking correspondents. After obtaining the mandatory IIBF certification, they use digital banking devices to help villagers access essential banking services closer to home. BC Sakhis receive financial assistance of 4,000 rupees per month for the initial 6 months. They can subsequently earn commissions on banking transactions, providing an opportunity to build a regular source of income. According to Uttar Pradesh government's budget 2026-27 documents, during the financial year 2025-26, 39,880 BC Sakhis facilitated financial transactions worth over 39,000 crore across 58,000 Gram Panchayats and earned approximately 107 crore rupees. The scheme helps reduce the need for rural residents to travel to bank branches while enabling women to strengthen their financial independence and contribute to greater financial inclusion in their communities.

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1: Hello and welcome. You're watching India Today. I'm Akshita Anandagopal. Over the next 30 minutes, I'll round up the day's top stories for you. We'll begin with, of course, the showdown over SIR and the demand for Gyanesh Kumar to quit. CJP leaders have been out on the streets. Two of them, Ashutosh Ranka and Saurabh Das, were taken into custody after attempting to protest at Jantar Mantar, have now been remanded to judicial custody, which means they're now in Tihar Jail. They're spending the night in Tihar Jail. And for now, the court has remanded them to judicial custody for 5 days. This has led to protests, to outrage, even as the politics continues over the denotification of Jantar Mantar as a protest site.
2: Cockroach Janata Party co-conveners Saurabh Das and Ashutosh Ranka sent to Tihar Jail. They were remanded in judicial custody for 5 days after being arrested on Tuesday when they entered the Jantar Mantar area defying prohibitory orders. Two CJP leaders are charged with trespassing into Jantar Mantar and violating their peace bonds. The site was recently denotified as a designated protest site. CJP founder Abhijit Dibke came out in support of his colleagues.
3: Saurabh aur Ashu ko bas tiranga lehrane ke liye jail mein dala gaya hai. To main sabhi deshbhakton se request karta hu, jitne bhi log tirange se pyar karte hain, unse request karta hu. 16 अक्टूबर को शाम को 5 बजे आप सब सेंट्रल पार्क कैनॉट प्लेस में आइए तिरंगे के साथ वहां पर 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
2: 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Dibke promptly thanked him for the support. Several student bodies, including NSUI, led a march on Wednesday to reclaim Jantar Mantar as a protest site. Earlier, Rahul Gandhi presented NSUI members who were allegedly manhandled by the police on Tuesday during protest.
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2: The opposition parties have announced they will start a movement to reclaim Jantar Mantar as a protest site. The matter has reached the Supreme Court as well, with a petitioner filing a public interest litigation against the police decision to bar protest at Jantar Mantar. Bureau Report, India Today.
1: Now, in all of the political reactions that have come in the last 24 hours, interestingly, opposition leaders have now come out to condemn the arrest of CJP leaders Saurabh Das and Ashutosh Ranka and them being sent to Tihar Jail. Rahul Gandhi spoke out on the same, leading to also a thank you note from Abhijit Dibke. A rare show of unity between the opposition and CJP, who so far have been running parallel protests. Will we now see one common protest? Their cause is the same, and yet they've chosen different platforms so far.
2: Protest against CEC Gyanesh Kumar has entered a new phase. Since the Indian Express report of September 23rd on the divide within the EC, protests have erupted under different banners. Same target, same demands, but separate protests until now. Nearly 3 weeks later, the India Bloc, ISA and CJP are finding common ground. And today, Rahul Gandhi has thrown his weight behind CJP. The leader of opposition has condemned the arrest of CJP leaders Ashutosh Ranka and Saurav Das, remanded to 5 days of judicial custody over the Jantar Mantar protest. CJP founder Abhijit Dibke, in turn, has thanked Rahul Gandhi.
7: कॉकरोच जनता पार्टी एक इंडिपेंडेंट प्रेशर ग्रुप है और वो हमेशा इंडिपेंडेंट प्रेशर ग्रुप ही रहेगा लेकिन इसका ये मतलब नहीं है कि हम इंडिया ब्लॉक के खिलाफ है इंडिया ब्लॉक का जो आंदोलन है और हमारा जो आंदोलन है वो एक ही कॉज के लिए
2: A first public show of support between the two sides that have largely kept their distance. When CJP protested against NEET paper leaks in July, Rahul Gandhi stayed away.
8: Inqilab Zindabad!
9: Zindabad! Zindabad!
2: On October 10, Congress skipped CJP's anti-CEC protest. 2 days later, CJP was absent from the India Bloc's march to the Supreme Court, though ISA's Neha Bora joined it. Different protests, different platforms, one common target. Then came Rahul Gandhi's high tea with India Bloc leaders on Tuesday, attended by Neha Bora, now a key face of the movement. Together, they addressed the media, insisting there was only one protest under different banners.
10: We are all standing here together as one. As I said yesterday, there are no parallel protests. There is one singular protest. And the protest has one mission. Restoration of democracy in India.
11: When we say we the people versus the BJP, we're talking about one fight. We're talking about one common enemy. One enemy of the people of this country. One enemy of the democracy, of Indian democracy. One enemy of the constitution, and the name of that enemy is the BJP.
2: And with CJP leaders in custody, India Bloc allies have rallied behind them. But this solidarity comes barely 10 days after an ugly social media feud between supporters of CJP and Congress, with both sides trading barbs over who was leading the movement. So what has changed? A common adversary? The crackdown on protesters? Or the realization that separate protests have limited impact? The BJP, meanwhile, has mocked the emerging alignment.
12: एक तरफ राहुल गांधी और कांग्रेस पार्टी और दूसरी तरफ सीजेपी यानी कि आम आदमी पार्टी की प्रॉक्सी टीम दोनों के बीच में जितनी नूरा कश्ती है सब जानते हैं तो जिस तरह से आप तिरंगे का इस्तेमाल कर रहे हैं आप तिरंगे का अपमान कर रहे हैं देश के कानून का जब जब आप अपमान करेंगे रूल ऑफ लॉ का जब जब आप अपमान करेंगे आप हमारे तिरंगे का भी अपमान करेंगे
2: The opposition is now attempting to turn scattered protest into a united front against CEC Gyanesh Kumar and the Narendra Modi government. But one show of solidarity cannot erase weeks of friction. Will this unity outlast the moment? Can a common cause translate into sustained street power and political gains? For now, the opposition has found common ground. Whether it can hold it, is the real test. Bureau Report, India Today.
1: Our next report focuses on the investigation into the JNU harassment case. Congress MP Akhoy Jam continues to fight out the allegations, calling them baseless and politically motivated. The BJP is demanding action by Congress, questioning why the Gandhis haven't spoken out about it. Even as the Delhi police is moving forward with their investigation, they've issued a notice to the accused Congress MP to appear before them for a further investigation.
2: The JNU sexual harassment controversy is snowballing into a political showdown. At the centre, Congress MP and former JNU professor Bimal Akhoy Jam, who is strongly denying sexual harassment allegations and calling the university's internal inquiry a khap panchayat. Akhoy Jam alleges violations of due process and the POSH Act, disputes the claims surrounding the complaints, and has vowed to challenge his dismissal in court. He has even dared his accusers to prove the allegations, saying that he would leave parliament if they do.
13: After serving this country for 3 decades, shaping students from Kanyakumari to Kashmir, is this lies and treatment is meted

0: for Mark saw me a paper in the entire IC proceeding. Is that accusation there or not? If you've proven me right, I will say that you shoot me.
1: Delhi police have issued notice to Akhoy Jam to join the investigation and present his side. The political battle is intensifying. Congress MP Shashi Tharoor has questioned the university's action, alleging Akhoy Jam is being targeted because of his political affiliation. The BJP, meanwhile, is turning up the heat. A delegation led by BJP Mahila Morcha President Roop Kumari Chaudhary has approached the National Commission for Women seeking action. 15 BJP women MPs led by D. Purandeshwari have already submitted a memorandum to President Draupadi Murmu. They want a referral to the Lok Sabha Ethics Committee, suspension pending inquiry, protection of the complainant's privacy and swift impartial proceedings. The JNU in-house probe report cites allegations ranging from intrusive questions about personal relationships to sexually explicit remarks and inappropriate conduct in class. As Akhoy Jam prepares for a legal battle, the BJP is questioning the Congress leadership's silence. The allegations are serious, the denial is strong, and the political sparring is intensifying. Now, the spotlight is on due process and accountability. Bureau Report, India Today.
2: Let's get you the latest updates on the Punjab drug activist killing. Even as outrage has peaked in Punjab, there's been a crackdown on the accused, Ashwini, who, remember, was arrested from Rajasthan. His home was bulldozed and angry locals then set the property on fire as well. Punjab Chief Minister Bhagwat Mann has broken his silence on this killing and has said that there will be strictest possible action and there is going to be a crackdown on the drug menace in the state.
3: The murder of anti-drug crusader Parvinder Singh Jhota in Mansa has sent shockwaves across Punjab. A day after he was murdered while confronting a chemist over alleged drug peddling, the prime accused Ashwini was arrested from Salasar in Rajasthan.
4: The house of Ashwini, the one who's been accused, who's been arrested early this morning, now being broken. Look at this, the demolition and a bulldozer working on the house. It's a very clear action being done.
3: The authorities have cracked down on the suspect. They demolished the accused house. An angry mob comprising locals and Nihangs pelted stones at the accused shop. They also resorted to arson and vandalism.
4: देखिए धुआं किस तरह से ऊपर उठता हुआ यहां पे बात आ रही है क्या इंसाफ मिल पाएगा परविंदर झोटा को जिन्होंने ये पूरा मुद्दा पिछले 3 सालों से उठाया था.
3: Amid this, a new video of the murder has surfaced which shows Jhota confronting Ashwini before the latter killed him.
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1: People losing their lives after raising their voice against drugs in Punjab is not new. In September, a man named Gulzar Singh died by suicide, citing drug menace. His family claimed he was under pressure ever since he questioned a state minister over the easy availability of drugs in his village. Despite repeated assurances from successive governments, the fight against drugs remained far from over. With Kamaljit Sandhu, Bureau Report, India Today.
3: Let's move on to the big stories from the southern states, focusing first on Kerala, where an incident of arson has sparked a detailed investigation. A man seen on camera at about 2 a.m. in the morning, setting off a nursery on fire very close to a synagogue, has led to an investigation which the Kerala police believe was part of a much larger attack with a much larger motive of targeting the synagogue, of targeting Jewish installations across the country. What has the investigation thrown up so far? Take a look at this report.
1: At 2:30 a.m. on Monday, when Kochi was asleep, a fire started at a horticulture nursery located near a Jewish synagogue. What initially appeared to be an isolated arson attack could be part of a wider plot, according to police sources. A 32-year-old man, Ebin Paul, has been arrested for the attack. CCTV footage captures the accused pouring petrol before setting the fire. But it is the trail left behind on his phone that has raised fresh questions. Police sources say they have found chats that allegedly point to possible foreign links. There are also suspicions of cryptocurrency payments linked to the attacks. Messages recovered from the device reportedly refer to Jewish sites, as well as attacks in other cities. Investigators are also looking for the alleged handler behind the suspected operation. International terror links are yet to be established. So far, around 150 people have been questioned and vehicle-related clues reportedly helped investigators trace the accused. An unidentified boss mentioned in phone chats is now under the scanner. Police are also examining suspicious messages related to drug transactions allegedly found on the accused digital devices. The timing of the incident has also drawn attention. The attack comes just days after a plot targeting Jews on Fly Dubai flight from Dubai to Tel Aviv was foiled.
3: This has pulled in the central agencies as well to this matter. In fact, what's shocking is that the accused has confessed to have been involved in similar such arson that happened in Erdakulam's Muvattupura. And therefore, the central agencies are now probing this matter to really fully ascertain if there was the terror angle and what's the exact foreign link in this whole attack. With camera person Roop Singh and Anaga Keshav reporting for India Today. In Tamil Nadu, K. Annamalai, who left the BJP months ago and started We the Leaders movement, is all set for his first big poll test, which he's confirmed will be the civic polls in Tamil Nadu, which is a few months away. Can Annamalai break through after leaving the BJP? Can he really prove his mettle in politics in Tamil Nadu with his first big poll test? We get you the details.
4: Months after quitting the BJP, former IPS officer K. Annamalai is gearing up for his next political move. The man once known as Tamil Nadu BJP Singham is now taking his We the Leaders campaign into the electoral arena. With civic body polls around the corner, Annamalai has announced that his platform will contest the elections, marking a crucial test for his political experiment.
5: நம்முடைய தலைவர்கள் அந்த வேலையெல்லாம் செஞ்சு உங்களுடைய அன்பையெல்லாம் பெற்று வரக்கூடிய உள்ளாட்சி தேர்தலில் போட்டியிட்டு அதை எப்ப தமிழ்நாடு அரசு அறிவிக்கிறாங்களோ அன்னைக்கு நம்ம உள்ளாட்சி தேர்தல் வந்து 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
4: Anamalai's electoral ambitions come months after he praised Chief Minister Vijay's governance during the first 100 days of the TVK government at India Today's Tamil Nadu conclave.
6: 100 days of the TVK government that we're marking with this roundtable. What do you think of Chief Minister Vijay's performance so far, Mr. Anamalai?
7: It's a very fresh breath that has come into Tamil Nadu politics after a long time. And normally in Tamil Nadu culture for a long time, we have seen people falling at each other's feet and having photos and all vesties having uniform, shirt having uniform, even your handkerchief having uniform. We were making a mockery of Tamil Nadu politics for a long, long time by doing all these kinds of nonsense. Positive thing I'm seeing, this government is genuinely against corruption. That I'm seeing, I'm hearing, I'm also observing with a lot of our contracts.
4: He has since then taken aim at the TVK government for dropping the Parandur airport project. Tamil Nadu's political landscape is already witnessing a churn, and Anamalai's next move adds another dimension to the contest. Can Anamalai translate his campaign into an electoral movement and turn his grassroots pitch into political capital? The answers could shape the next chapter of Anamalai's politics. Bureau Report, India Today.
8: The issue of illegal banners, posters, hoardings is something that we see across the country. But it's been at the heart of a huge debate in Tamil Nadu, in Chennai. Why? Because the TVK, after coming to power, issued an order saying they will not allow hoardings, posters and the likes on the streets of Tamil Nadu. Is that really the case? Well, the Madras High Court has stepped in now because one MLA in particular, ECR Sarvanan, was known for, in fact, putting up these massive hoardings. He's now issued an appeal saying none of his supporters should put up any of these posters. But on ground, when we conducted a reality check, we found hundreds of hoardings, not just by one political party, by every political party on the streets of Chennai. Take a look at this report.
4: Banners, hoardings and posters. 5 months after the Tamil Nadu government ordered a crackdown on illegal banners and posters across Chennai, the ground reality tells a different story. Chennai is yet again awash with political posters of all hues, including ruling TVK.
9: We are reporting from Mylapore and I want to show you the number of posters, the number of banners here. Look at this huge, huge banner that's being put up here at the intersection of four roads. Imagine the life risk if there is a pedestrian that's walking close to the banner, or if there is a two-wheeler that's going there, and if the banner is a bit loose, it's just going to collapse and fall on the person that's walking here, which is extremely, extremely dangerous.
4: India Today hit the streets for a reality check and found that the government's order has done little to change the picture on the ground.
9: Just look at the number of posters really been put up. First is you have VCK's chief Tol Thirumavalavan's poster. Right next to that you have Rahul Gandhi Vijay's poster, Praveen Chakravarti and Vijay. And up next to that you have Sivakarthikeyan and another follower of his posters. Just look at the number of posters stuck here at the walls in Warren Road. This is exactly what public keeps pulling up and flagging.
4: The poster row has also landed TVK in legal trouble. Chennai police filed an FIR over illegal hoardings on November 30, 2025, near a private marriage hall. The FIR was filed against now TVK MLA ECR Sarvanan. He's moved to the Madras High Court to quash the FIR. But amid that, an appeal now from the MLA.
10: மக்கள் மத்தியில் ஒரு நல்ல பேர் எடுக்கணும்னா நல்ல விஷயங்களை செய்யணும், நல்ல பேர் எடுக்கலாம். ஆனால் நம்ம இந்த போஸ்டர், பேனர், இந்த கொடி நடுவது, இந்த மாதிரி விஷயத்தெல்லாம் தவிர்த்து இனிமேல் 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
11: After the backlash over civic nuisance, Tamil Nadu Minister Bussi Anand has once again appealed to party cadre to remove posters and banners across Chennai. But the question remains, if the order came from the government, why are these posters still on the streets? One thing is clear, poster politics has never really gone away from the spotlight in Chennai. With Anika Keshav, Bureau Report, India Today.
8: One of the big talking points on social media has been the new White House press secretary. Now, she's gone viral for all the wrong reasons. In her first press briefing, which lasted just about 14 minutes, Katie Zakaria was seen struggling to read through the written statement, referred to my husband as my president instead. That slip of tongue led to a whole lot of memes and viral reactions and took just two questions in her first media interaction. We break down for you the chatter around the new White House press secretary.
12: President, excuse me, my husband, that's a good one. My husband is out here.
11: U.S. President Donald Trump's new White House press secretary, Katie Zakaria, has had an awkward start to her new job. Zakaria, who took the podium for her first press briefing on Tuesday, found herself in the spotlight after accidentally mixing up her boss with her husband. The 41-year-old was answering a question about how she planned to balance her high-pressure jobs with raising her four children.
12: I adore my family. I love them. They are my priority. I love being with my kids. The idea of not spending evenings with my kids is completely unacceptable. So my president, my husband, that's a good one. My husband is out here.
11: While she quickly corrected herself and acknowledged the slip-up with a laugh, the moment became the defining highlight of her debut. Many netizens were not kind. Someone predicted she won't last midterms. Another user compared her to a wet diaper. Someone even questioned her ability to practice law. A user on X by name Moriko Gray commented, and I quote, "Can't wait for my daddy," unquote. Another user asked whether she worked in Trump Airlines as a flight attendant. Some netizens had kind words for Zakaria, though, given that it was her debut briefing. However, the briefing was not without a major announcement. Zakaria revealed that the Trump administration had asked Kimberly Guilfoyle, the U.S. ambassador to Greece, to resign.
12: We have asked Ambassador Guilfoyle to resign. She has been a wonderful asset to the team, and we wish her well.
11: Trump, meanwhile, appeared pleased with his new spokesperson's performance.
13: Oh, I think she did excellent. I thought she was very good.
11: Zakaria succeeds the articulate Carolyn Levitt, who left the post in August. Bureau Report, India Today.
8: That's all we have time for on this broadcast. Thanks very much for tuning in. We'll continue getting you all the latest news breaks right here on India Today.
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0: and welcome. You're watching In The Club. I am Susan. Rajnikant's Jailer 2 is turning up the heat at the box office even before its theatrical release. From a massive advance booking response to premium tickets commanding sky-high prices, Tilaiwar mania is clearly taking over. With fans gearing up for the superstar's big screen return, all eyes are now on whether Jailer 2 can deliver a blockbuster opening. Take a look.
1: Tiger Muthuvel Pandian. Hey, avana kandupidichingala illiyada?
2: Give me the veil.
3: The Tilaiwar fever is kicking in and the box office is already feeling the heat. Rajnikant is yet to storm the big screen with Jailer 2, but the superstar's return is already setting cash registers ringing.

With advanced bookings gaining momentum across regions, the film is making headlines not just for its impressive pre-sales, but also for ticket prices that are reaching a staggering 2,000 rupees in some cities. And with the 15th October release just around the corner, all eyes are on how big this opening can get. Allah!

According to the reports, Jailer 2 has collected 34.14 crore rupees through advance bookings across four show dates, including block seats. Meanwhile, Tamil Nadu is leading the statewide advance booking charts with 8.5 crore rupees. Kerala follows with 3.9 crore rupees, while Karnataka has recorded 3.72 crore rupees. For the Hindi version, titled Rajni the Jailer 2, advance bookings have yet to open. Written and directed by Nelson Dilip Kumar, Jailer 2 brings Rajnikanth back alongside Ramya Krishnan, Yogi Babu, Meerna and Ritwik. The ensemble cast also features S.J. Surya, Mithun Chakraborty, Vidya Balan, Anna Rajan and Jatin Sarnath.

0: Mohanlal, Shivaraj Kumar, and Jackie Shroff are returning for special appearances. With advance sales already crossing 30 crore rupees, premium tickets commanding hefty prices, and fans gearing up for the first day shows, Jailer 2 is building considerable momentum ahead of its theatrical debut. Entertainment Bureau, India Today.
1: Emerging from the dark shadows of colonial India, Rana Bali promises a bold, brutal cinematic experience. Directed by Rahul Sankritya, the period action drama reunites Vijay Devarkonda and Rashmika Mandanna, drawing from real 19th century events to depict rebellion, suffering and resistance under British rule. Take a look.
2: From the shadows of colonial rule rises Ranabali. Bold, brutal and unflinching. History and raw spectacle collide as the makers of Ranabali officially unveil the film's title, first glimpse and worldwide release date, instantly sending excitement soaring online.
3: ప్రభుత్వం వారు క్యాంపులు ఏర్పాటు చేశారు. ఆడికి పోయి అందరూ పని చేసుకుంటే మూడు పూటలా భోజనం పెడతారు.
2: Directed by Rahul Sankrithyan, the period action drama brings together Vijay Devarakonda and Rashmika Mandanna in the lead. The powerful glimpse sets the tone by plunging viewers into the brutal realities of British rule in India.
4: We'll be hearing quite the stories from the Madras presidency. A quarter of the population perished.
5: ఇక్కడ పని చేయని వాడికి తినే హక్కు లేదు. Remove them all.
2: Suffering of regions deliberately turned into drought zones under colonial officials, establishing a dark and emotionally charged historical backdrop.
6: Is Rana Bali.
7: Hey, Niyaka! ఏం పండ్రా మీ తెల్లోళ్ళకీడా, మేము కూడా వస్తుమా మీ ఊర్లకే. ఒగ్గోని మెడ నుండి మొల్లోకి నిల్వన నరుక్కుతా నా కొడకల్లారా.
5: Who did this?
2: Vijay Devarakonda appears in a striking fierce avatar in Ranabali, with one standout sequence showing him riding a horse while dragging a British officer along railway tracks. An image that has already sparked widespread buzz. While Rashmika Mandanna plays Jayamma, Arnold Vosloo, best known for The Mummy, steps into the role of the antagonist, Sir Theodore Hector. Set in the 19th century, Ranabali draws inspiration from real events that unfolded between 1854 and 1878, focusing on figures often branded as rebels or savages in colonial narratives.
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2: 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Interestingly, the period drama is set to arrive in cinemas on October 16th.
9: Tiger, Muthuvel Pandian.
2: A day after Rajnikant's Jailer 2 hits the big screen, setting the stage for a box office clash. Produced by Naveen Yerneni and Y. Ravi Shankar under Maitri Movie Makers, Ranabali also marks the third on-screen collaboration between Vijay Devrakonda and Rashmika Mandanna after Geeta Govindam and Dear Comrade.
10: Role sir, sir.
11: Meeru player?
12: Ha, state player. Enduku andaru ala chustunnaru?
2: It further reunites Devrakonda with Rahul Sankrithyan following Taxi Wala. Adding to the growing anticipation surrounding this ambitious historical drama. Entertainment Bureau, India Today.
13: Dan jati muttali putta parthi parasalo pandavetti narakakapothe vaanekka na peru singana mala bobbili ranabale gaado.
1: Vijay Salgaonkar is solving another mystery, this time at the box office. Ajay Devgan's Drishyam 3 has crossed 500 crore rupees worldwide in 12 days, becoming 2026's second highest grossing Indian and Hindi film. The Abhishek Pathak directorial has surpassed many recent releases and continues to lead the charts. Up next is our report on this.
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17: 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Ajay Devgan's Drishyam The Conclusion has emerged as the second highest grossing Indian and Hindi film of 2026.
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17: In fact, the film opened to an impressive 62 crore on day one and wrapped up its first week with domestic net collections of around 245 crore.
23: Sir, heart attack लो हो जाए।
17: Interestingly, Drishyam 3 has also overtaken Sunny Deol's Border 2, which earned around 464 crore worldwide.
24: Kyunki jang hathiyaron se nahi, jo rat se jeeti jaati hai. Hai wo jurat! Hai wo jurat! Hai wo jurat!
17: As well as Hanuman Ansh, which reportedly collected 431 crore.
25: Ek baba ko utar diya hai.
17: However, the top spot remains firmly occupied by Dhurandhar the Revenge, which has amassed approximately 1,852 crore worldwide.

0: Their success has also rewritten records for Ajay Devgan. Drishyam 3 has also surpassed the worldwide collections of Singham again.
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0: Directed by Abhishek Pathak, the film brings Devgan back as Vijay Salgaonkar, whose carefully guarded past threatens to unravel when a case previously closed for lack of evidence is reopened.
1: My name is Vijay Salgaonkar. This is my confession.
3: आप लोगों के लिए इस फिल्म की कहानी जानना बहुत जरूरी है.
0: While he leads the gripping crime thriller, the ensemble cast includes Tabu, Jaydeep Alawat, Shreya Saran, Ishita Datta, Rajat Kapoor and Mrunal Jadhav in key roles. Entertainment Bureau, India Today.
4: Bina kisi solid evidence ke, wo log itna bada kadam nahi uthayenge.
5: Family feuds are too iconic to stay buried. Nearly two decades after the Khosla took on the notorious Khurana, Bollywood's favorite middle-class family is gearing up for another round. But there's a twist. Khosla Ka Ghosla 2 has a new release date, pushing the much-awaited reunion to 2027. Here's what we know.

Remember the middle-class Delhi family that took on a crooked property dealer and turned an ordinary land dispute into an extraordinary comedy? Well, the Khoslas are returning, but not as soon as expected.

Ghosla Ka Ghosla 2 has a new release date, and audiences will have to wait a little longer for this family reunion. The much-awaited sequel, which was earlier scheduled to hit theatres on 28 August 2026, will now arrive on 5th March 2027. Anupam Kher is back as Kamal Kishore Khosla, while Baman Irani reprises his role as the formidable property dealer Khurana.

Ranveer Shore, Parveen Dabas, Tara Sharma, and Kiran Janeja are also returning. Joining the franchise are Ravi Kishan and Divya Khosla Kumar, among others.

Meanwhile, released on 22nd September 2006, Khosla Ka Ghosla followed a middle-class Delhi family trying to recover a plot of land that had been fraudulently taken over by a powerful property dealer. The film mixed family arguments, planning, and humor.

Directed by Debakar Banerjee, the film connected with audiences through its characters and its portrayal of an ordinary family's struggle. Over the years, it built a cult following.

0: Entertainment Bureau, India Today.
1: Anne Hathaway seems to have found the secret to a winning year at the movies. From a fashionable comeback to a Greek epic, the actress has been making her mark on the big screen. Now, her latest release, Verity, is adding another box office milestone to her 2026 run. So what is behind Hathaway's remarkable year? And how is her latest thriller keeping audiences hooked? Take a look at this report.
2: Did anybody else see that weird light last night?
3: What weird light?
4: The wind was blowing all crazy.
2: Starbuck was freaked out and barking.
5: Could have been lights from a helicopter.
3: Or a UFO. Aliens.
5: Shut up, Dad.
0: Anne Hathaway is having quite the year at the movies. And now, the box office has another reason to keep her name in the headlines.
6: Wall Street has moved.
0: From a fashion world comeback to a Homeric epic.
7: It's not just a magazine. It's a global icon.
0: The actress has already delivered multiple big screen outings in 2026.
8: And home.
0: Now, her latest release, Verity, is adding another major milestone to that growing run, with a thriller that is drawing audiences into a world where secrets can be far more dangerous than they appear.
9: This is Verity.
10: Doctors don't think she'll ever walk or talk again.
0: Based on Colleen Hoover's best-selling novel, Verity has reportedly crossed the $100 million mark worldwide, with its global collection now standing at approximately $116.3 million.
11: Finish this last novel.
0: The film has earned around $56 million in North America, while international markets have contributed another $60.2 million, taking its worldwide total past the milestone. Starring Dakota Johnson and Josh Hartnett in pivotal roles, the film follows a struggling writer who uncovers disturbing secrets about a celebrated author while working on her unfinished book series.
12: This is my confession. My autobiography.
0: However, the box office race has been closely contested.
12: I'm bloody. And a little...
0: In the UK and Ireland, horror film Other Mommy, starring Jessica Chastain and Jay Duplass, has narrowly overtaken Verity to claim the top spot in its second weekend.
13: I'll go get him.
14: Let him sleep. He needs his rest.
15: Dough ice cream for lunch. What kind of mother would I be?
14: How about scrambled eggs?
13: We had that for breakfast.
14: That's right.
13: I forgot.
14: How about pasta? Your favorite. Do you want to know something silly?
13: Yes.
14: Sometimes I think about when you and I were one person.
3: How the hell is that?
0: Despite the setback, Verity continues to build its international total and is closing in on the end of Oak Street's worldwide collection, potentially making it Hathaway's third highest grossing release of the year.
12: Gather supplies.
14: Grab anything you can use as a weapon.
12: What are we gonna do?
16: Everything changes. You know.
0: Meanwhile, Verity arrived in cinemas on the same day as Tom Cruise's Digger, whose box office performance has been far less encouraging. The film has reportedly collected around $35.3 million worldwide against an estimated production budget of $160 million to $180 million. With projected losses potentially reaching $245 million, its theatrical run has raised concerns about its commercial prospects.
17: Mr. Rockwell,
16: my dick is a tenth of that size. What do you want me to shut down a billion-dollar platform over something that's 10 times the size of my dick?
18: I don't believe you understand what's happening, sir.
16: What did you just say?
0: For Hathaway, however, Verity marks another commercial high point. It is the fourth film starring the actress this year to cross the $100 million mark worldwide. Following The Devil Wears Prada 2, The Odyssey, and the end of Oak Street.
8: Greg, you only go to church at Christmas and now you're telling the kids God's looking out for us?
11: What about the people who are out there getting eaten?
0: With its global run continuing, the thriller adds another commercial milestone to the actress's packed 2026 slate. Entertainment Bureau, India Today.
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Good evening. Hello and welcome. You're with the news today. Your primetime destination news, newsmakers, talking points. Wednesday night, our big talking point today. Jantar Mantar to now Tihar. Cockroach Janata Party leaders are jailed. Rahul Gandhi backs them. Will the unity last? The arrest of Gen Z protesters, can it be justified? Right to protest, or does public order come above all else? And who decides? All the big questions, as always, on the news today. News without the noise. First, as always, it's time for the 9 headlines at 9. The Cockroach Janata Party, Saurabh Das and Ashutosh Ranka are sent to Tihar for 5 days for illegally entering Jantar Mantar. CJP chief Deepke says waving Tiranga is not a crime, now calls for a stir on July 16th. In Delhi, a Tiranga march. Opposition puts up a united front to condemn the arrest of CJP leaders. Rahul Gandhi, Kejriwal, Stalin, Abhishek Banerjee launch back-to-back salvos at the center. Deepke thanks Rahul Gandhi for support. The family of murdered Ankita Bhandari stage a protest in Delhi against BJP leader and newly appointed Sikkim Governor Dushyant Gautam. Parents allege Gautam was involved in the case. Trouble mounts for Congress MP Bimal Aikojam in the JNU sexual harassment case. Delhi police summons him for questioning. Protests break out in Imphal in the Congress MP's support. Bulldozer action against Punjab killer chemist who shot at an anti-drug activist. Shop of attacker also set ablaze by a mob. Punjab chief minister says won't tolerate tampering of law and order in the state. Man sets fire near a Kochi synagogue. 32-year-old man arrested by police. Lens on possible international terror links and a wider conspiracy. A big verdict in the Meerut blue drum case. Muskan and her lover Sahil sentenced to death. Both convicts dismembered husband Saurabh's body in March 2025, concealed it inside a blue drum. Days after the Fly Dubai incident, Air France bans pilots from Muslim countries, including Pakistan, for flights to Israel. Move in compliance with new Israeli restrictions. And a Diwali bonanza for railway staff. Union cabinet announces 78 days bonus worth 2,000 crore rupees for employees. Over 11 lakh employees to be benefited from the move.

0: With the story we are breaking at the moment, the leader of the opposition, Rahul Gandhi, is has just spoken and met the family of Ankita Bhandari near India Gate, bringing the 2022 high-profile Uttarakhand murder case back into the national spotlight. The 19-year-old receptionist at a resort in Pauri Garhwal was found murdered in September 2022. Three men, including the resort owner Pulkit Arya, were convicted in the case. But the family is demanding a thorough investigation into an alleged role of a VIP. The latest flashpoint is the appointment of the state-in-charge BJP leader Dushyant Kumar Gautam as Sikkim governor. Ankita's parents have alleged that the VIP, allegedly referring to Gautam, played a central role in their daughter's murder. They have questioned the pace and direction of the CBI investigation and demanded that crucial technical evidence, including call records, be examined. All of this is happening, of course, remember, just before Uttarakhand goes to the polls in a few months from now. Listen in first to Ankita Bhandari's parents.
1: हमें चाहिए कि दुष्यंत कुमार सलाखों के पीछे पड़ा जिसने जिसकी वीआईपी की वजह से मेरी लड़की की उन्होंने हत्या की
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0: And joining me now is Rahul Gautam, who is at India Gate, where, remember, Priyanka Gandhi Vadra and Rahul Gandhi spent almost an hour with Ankita Bhandari's parents. It almost seems every day Rahul Gandhi is reaching out to some bereaved group, someone who he believes has been discriminated against. Rahul, what was the purpose of this visit? Just to show solidarity? How is this being interpreted, Rahul?
3: Well, the main objective was obviously to show solidarity with the family. Rahul Gandhi had earlier also met family of Ankita Bhandari along with the women activist Yogita Bahana. And again, showing same spirit, Rahul Gandhi came here. He sat for almost 1 hour, had a conversation with the family. In fact, he consoled since family was weeping right at the front of India Gate. And when Rahul Gandhi met the family last time, in fact, he also shared numbers of his office, saying that you can be in touch with them whenever you need any help. And when this news came out that the family is here staging a dharna, Rahul Gandhi, within half an hour, he reached here along with Priyanka Gandhi Vadra. And also, apart from this, the idea is to, remain in public memory, to make repeated public appearances. We have seen Rahul Gandhi on the streets for past 1 week, taking out marches, taking out, sitting on dharna, doing press conferences. So in that same context, you can say that Rahul Gandhi came here, obviously, right, to show solidarity, but also to tell what he has been trying to convey, that he is leader of opposition and he would reach out to every person who is suffering, at this point of time. I'll just show you some visuals also, where what's really happening here. This is the site where the family is sitting. The parents of Ankita Bhandari, along with women activist Yogita Bahana. There are scores of paramilitary forces personnel, police personnel, just to contain the situation here, just to contain the crowd here. And there was many senior leaders also who reached here the moment Rahul Gandhi came. So clearly, it's an attempt on the part of Gandhis to send out a message that they are standing in solidarity. They are there for any assistance or help to anyone who is needing. And I guess that was the purpose of this visit.
0: Just ahead of the Uttarakhand elections. Remember, the Uttarakhand elections are in a few months from now, and the Ankita Bhandari case has been a major flash point in Uttarakhand politics. So Rahul Gandhi once again making his move by hitting the streets at the moment. And we want to stay with Rahul Gandhi because the Congress leader of the opposition today came out for the first time really in full support of the Kokhroj Janata Party. This after the arrest of the CJP leaders Saurav Das and Ashutosh Ranka. The two leaders were sent to Tihar jail for 5 days after yesterday morning they had entered Jantar Mantar, which is now denotified as a protest site. But the protests are not dying out. Student bodies continue to hold those protests, NSUI and left groups, against the delisting of Jantar Mantar as a protest site. Are we now seeing a new stage in these protests, flash protests at different times? Take a look at today's big story.
4: Kokhroj Janata Party co-conveners Saurav Das and Ashutosh Ranka sent to Tihar jail. They were remanded in judicial custody for 5 days after being arrested on Tuesday when they entered the Jantar Mantar area defying prohibitory orders. Two CJP leaders are charged with trespassing into Jantar Mantar and violating their peace bonds. The site was recently denotified as a designated protest site. CJP founder Abhijit Dibke came out in support of his colleagues.
5: Saurav aur Ashu ko bas tiranga lehrane ke liye jail mein dala gaya hai. To main sabhi deshbhakton se request karta hu, jitne bhi log tirange se pyar karte hain, unse request karta hu. 16 अक्टूबर को शाम को 5 बजे आप सब सेंट्रल पार्क कैनॉट प्लेस में आइए तिरंगे के साथ वहां पर 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
4: Leader of opposition Rahul Gandhi called the jailing of Ranka and Das an act of cowardice. Dibke promptly thanked him for the support. Several student bodies, including NSUI, led a march on Wednesday to reclaim Jantar Mantar as a protest site. Earlier, Rahul Gandhi presented NSUI members who were allegedly manhandled by the police on Tuesday during protest.
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2: The opposition parties have announced they will start a movement to reclaim Jantar Mantar as a protest site. The matter has reached the Supreme Court as well, with a petitioner filing a public interest litigation against the police decision to bar protest at Jantar Mantar. Bureau Report, India Today.
4: Okay, now what I'm going to do is bring student leaders together, because these flash protests that you're seeing are being now led by youth. And I want to raise some questions. Will the unity of this cockroach Janata Party with the Congress last? Are these flash protests to be seen as reasonable? Are they justifiable? And are the arrests of Gen Z protesters justified in any way, sending them to Tihar? Joining me now is Meher Pasricha, National Spokesperson of the Cockroach Janata Party. Shravan B. Raj is National Secretary, ABVP. And Varun Chaudhary is AICC co-in-charge and former National President of the NSUI. Good to have all of you on the show. I want to come to you, Meher, first. You see, there were clear rules that Jantar Mantar has been denotified as a protest site. Yet, your leaders, Ashutosh Ranka and Saurabh, went there in the morning yesterday chanting slogans. The police says this was a violation of the rules. They have gone by the BNSS segments, which clearly say that you cannot have any kind of protest, they say, at Jantar Mantar. Therefore, they had to be arrested, particularly since they had signed a bail bond just a few days ago, saying or a surety saying that they will not engage in any activities that will disrupt peace.
5: Thank you, Rajdeep. Yes, sure. I think, Rajdeep, the way we simply see it is that there was an arbitrary denotification of Jantar Mantar. Mm-hmm. Absolutely arbitrary, that came literally 30 minutes after we visit the police station to ask for the protest site. And therefore, it becomes a public ground. And it becomes okay for someone to use that public ground to show the national flag and then to be say Bharat Mata Ki Jai. Truly, that was what was happening there. And then we sort of made Central Delhi this fortress. And so simply, if a group of people are occupying a public space and raising flags, what is the problem with that?
4: The problem, they say, is that this was not just a simple Bharat Mata Ki Jai and raising flags. It was deliberately provocative to suggest that Jantar Mantar cannot be denotified in this manner. The government claims once we've denotified it, once we've applied the relevant sections of BNSS, you cannot go there.
5: And to that, Rajdeep, yes, it was provocative, simply the same way that it has been provocative that the protest site was denotified in this arbitrary fashion, that we don't know how what stakeholders were consulted, what views were taken into consideration for this denotification. And we also know the history of moving protest sites further and further away from the seat of government. There were various protest sites notified along with this order, and they 10 kilometers away, 20 kilometers away. And it's just a systematic dismantling of protest and dissent in itself.
4: Systematic dismantling of protest itself. Varun Chaudhary, interestingly, Rahul Gandhi, among those without naming the CJP, he said, is it a crime to shout Bharat Mata Ki Jai and wave the tricolor at Jantar Mantar? Are we seeing the first signs that the Congress wants to reach out to the CJP? We were told even yesterday at Rahul Gandhi's high tea, there was an attempt made to get the CJP to have a presence. Is the Congress comfortable with joining hands with the Cockroach Janata Party?
6: See, Rajdeep, Rahul ji clearly says from day one.

0: राहुल जी एलओपी हैं पूरे देश के, इंडिया के लीडर ऑफ अपोजिशन इज द, कोई भी ऐसा प्रोटेस्ट हुआ, और मैं आपसे बात करना चाहूंगा 2012 पे, आपको एक बार लेकर जाना चाहता हूँ। 2012 में प्रोटेस्ट होते थे, 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
1: 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flash protests?
2: No, never. This can be considered just as a seasoned protest by the seasoned politicians of the country. If you are seeing the history of this recent Jantar Mantar 1 and the 2.0 protest, we can see an rise of the alternative politics in the country. A group of organization, because single-handedly they will fail to mobilize people. So that's why 20, 30, 40, hundreds of organizations coming together and creating anarchy in the streets. Because here we can see a clear policy of subversion of democracy through democratic means. Protest being a democratic way of raising the voice to the concerned authority, these voices have been misused. Youth have been derailed in a negative way by the opposition. That can be visible from the recent protest. And Jantar Mantar, which can be considered as a venue where we can gather only 3,000 to 5,000 people. And actually, Congress and the opposition should be, Congress, CJP, all these organizations should be happy that now they have an hope to do protest in the Ramlila Maidan. Let them show the power, because these are the people, right? In a tweet, they can gather millions of youth in the country, in the streets. They should be proud to gather 5 or 6 lakhs people in the Burari ground.
1: No, so are you saying Maidan, the ABVP has no problem if student protesters are arrested, if they are taken to Tihar jail? You have no problem. ABVP believes that the government is doing the right thing?
2: See, even many states like in Telangana, Karnataka, Kerala, Vidyarthi Parishad used to do protests across the street. Our karyakartas were taken into custody, brutally lathi-charged by the police. Water cannons has been used. Continuous violence has been unleashed by the government in these states against Vidyarthi Parishad karyakartas. Our people were sent for jail for 14-day remanded judicial custody. They were kept as jail. At the time, all this opposition were keeping quiet. And one more thing to add. people, student activists should not be sent to jail. That's the and students should not be lathi charged. Students should not be manhandled by any of the authorities. That's the stand ABVP believes. But when someone is creating anarchy in the street, when someone is disrupting,
1: what is your definition of anarchy? What is your definition of anarchy, Shravan Raj? What is your definition of anarchy,
2: Mr. Rajdeep? You haven't witnessed what is anarchy in the streets of Delhi. When the people were, when the common police personnel were attacked from the normal shops were destroyed in the Jantar Mantar one, we haven't seen it through the videos when the cars were broken, when the stones were thrown at the people, and even at the time common students were in the street and they were faced many attacks. Even your fellow journalists from different media houses faced open threats and harassments by these protesters. This
1: media anarchy. Sir, I on the last weekend, I can tell you the media has been targeted by the police above all else on Saturday and Sunday. But I want to bring Meher in. You see, this point is going to be raised again and again. Now we are told Abhijit Dibke is planning a Tiranga march on the 16th, on Friday. So the impression is that the Cockroach Janata Party is determined to hit the streets day after day, and the BJP is going to go, or the ABVP is going to say this is anarchy. You are spreading anarchy. How do you respond to what Shravan says? Instead of the student bodies are now making this protest anarchic.
3: Yeah, I actually love that you brought that up, Shravan, because I've been wanting to address this point. Ki baar baar hume bola ja raha hai ki anarchy hum spread kar rahe hain, anarchy hum spread kar rahe hain. Aur main simply ye bolna chah rahi hu ki agar hume anarchy karni thi,
1: English please.
3: To fir hum, if we wanted to do anarchy, if this was the purpose, then why would we ask the leaders to speak? Why would we ask them to hold a press conference? Why would we engage in dialogue? Why would we put all those things forward? It's not that everyone wants to come out on the streets. People have places to be and do things. But when the government completely puts a stop, the ECI has cancelled all public public appearances after the express report has come out. How do you react to that? The anarchy thing that is always put on CJP, that we're trying to spread anarchy. I want to ask you, I want to ask BJP, I want to ask the Election Commission, why have you not spoken to the people yet? We don't need to come to the streets then.
1: What are you calling for? You're saying you want the election commissioners to come out in public, make their stand clear, speak to the people of this country, and you will stop these protests? Because you all seem to want the resignation. No, no. You all seem to want the resignation of Gyanesh Kumar. Nothing short of that. You all are saying we will carry on these protests till Gyanesh Kumar resigns.
3: Right. So this is what a democracy is, right? Like, there is discussion and dissent and there is dialogue. If the Election Commission has not appeared once, the three of them together in the public eye, let them take questions from the public. Let them let us attack Gyanesh Kumar. Let him take it. Let's see what he has to say.
1: Shravan, you want to respond to that? You know, there will be those also who'll say we have a right to protest. I mean, the government of the day cannot decide suddenly overnight, Jantar Mantar, there will be no protest. It seems this government is unnerved by these young protesters. That the young protesters, these flash protests, the government doesn't know how to handle it.
2: See, everyone has the right to protest democratically in a peaceful manner in a democratic country like India. But see, at the same time, I would like to request Abhijit Dibke, CJP representative, Congress representative, and all the people who demonstrate the protest to go outside JNU and hold a protest against the accused sexual assaulter. I'm requesting them because they are carrying Tiranga. I'm very happy that the CJP members who, when we celebrate Independence Day, when we celebrate Republic Day, they will talk against the nation. That nation is under scrutiny. There is no freedom. But I'm very happy they are taking Indian flags and they are hailing the slogans of Bharat Mata Ki Jai and Vande Mataram. But at the same time, my appeal, just extend your protest. You are protesting in Jantar Mantar, right? It's only 10 to 14 kilometers away. Jawaharlal Nehru University. Move your protest towards that venue. At least show solidarity to ABVP karyakartas who are protesting to take an action against the professor who got dismissed.
1: Okay, so you want the CJP NSUI to go to JNU and protest against the Congress MP Bimal Aikajam, accused of sexual harassment. They want you to join their protest against the CEC. I mean, will you join their protest against the Chief Election Commissioner? They want you to protest against him as well. Will you join?
2: See, we are not here to do a protest based on a mere propaganda smear campaign by Mr. Rahul Gandhi. And we don't believe in a single news bureau's report, which we can't consider it as an authentic way. Let the evidence come. Even the Supreme Court has asked Mr. Rahul Gandhi to come up with the proper documents, right, while filing the appeal.
1: Okay.
2: So that's how. It's just a smear campaign. At first, it was the EVM machine. It was the issue. Then it turned into the illegal voters. It was the issue. And it has turned now to the election commission. We can see a structured manner in which our institutions are being targeted. When the Article 370 was scrapped, when there were, at the time, it was the Indian Army where the Congress and the left organization raised a concern about. Then it again comes to the constitution. Then it comes to the question of the democracy. Finally, the chief election commission and whatnot. You have seen the Congress members of Kerala tweeted, why not let the Chief Justice of India resign?
1: Okay. You know, I'm hearing different viewpoints. I appreciate all of you joining us. You're all young voices, and you are the ones who are now occupying the streets in parts of the national capital. Good to have all three of you and hearing your distinct voices. But remember, there is the larger question. Where do you... Dharmantar is in the heart of the national capital, less than a kilometer away from Parliament. That iconic protest hub, remember, was denotified 2 days ago as a designated police protest site. The Delhi police then announced three alternative locations. But here's the catch. Two of those sites are far, far away from the corridors of power. In fact, in the distant parts of Delhi. Ramlila Maidan, the only centrally located alternative, is already booked for the rest of the year for various functions. So is this merely a change of venue, or is the government attempting to curb dissent? We went out on the streets to find out at all these locations the status. Take a look.
4: Jantar Mantar is out of bounds for protest of any kind after the Delhi police on Sunday denotified it as a designated venue for protest. Instead, three other sites are made available. This is the CBD ground in Shahadra, one of the designated protest sites. The 12-acre DDA land, 12 kilometers away from Jantar Mantar, is poorly lit and has no boundary wall. Here, protesters will be greeted with 6 feet high grass, a waste dump, open defecation, and very strong stench. Safety of women protesters also needs to be addressed.
5: The garbage, the filth around the ground is evident. We can keep on walking toward all through the 12 acres of the land here, and I believe you would not see any change in this situation either.
4: Booking the ground costs 1.27 lakh rupees for a day and a security deposit of 1.91 lakh rupees. At present, three Ramlilas and a few banquets are booked.
6: Kya process rehta hai sir booking ka aap logo ko?
7: DDA se ground lete hain hum. Unse permission milti hai hamare ko.
6: Kitne mahine pehle booking karte hain iski?
7: Sir, ek dedh mahine, do mahine pehle se shuru ho jata hai process.
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6: 4 नवंबर तक.
4: At the Burari ground, buffaloes can be seen grazing. There are 3 metro stations near this 59-acre land. Authorities claim the ground can accommodate 1 lakh protesters. The Ramlila Maidan is the only designated protest site close to central Delhi. This ground has seen many political events, including the Anna Hazare India Against Corruption movement. Currently, one of Delhi's biggest Ramlila events is being held here. 2 of the 3 designated protest sites are away from the city centre, and the state of the grounds leaves a lot to be desired, posing questions over their suitability to be protest sites. With Amit Bharadwaj, Bureau Report, India Today.
1: Let's raise the big questions. Why drop Jantar Mantar as a protest site? Is this a government bid to defang protests in this country? Do you need a protest site in the heart of the city? What comes first, the right to protest or public order? And who draws the line? Joining me now, Hitesh Jain, Senior Advocate, Supreme Court. Also joining me, Miran Borwankar, former IPS officer, and Sanjay Hegde, Senior Advocate, Supreme Court. Hitesh Jain, to you first. Do you believe that the government of the day has panicked, which is why the Jantar Mantar has been removed as a designated protest site and the new protest sites are in places far away from Parliament or like Ramlila Maidan, mostly inaccessible because they're already booked?
8: Clearly not, Rajdeep, because the location, size and manner of the protest is the prerogative of the authorities. They have to decide what is the location, what is the size, what is the manner of the protest, and accordingly they can decide which area is the most suitable area of the protest. Now, considering the fact and the nature and the manner in which the protest has been going on and the size of the protest is required, protest, I think the authorities have done, they have notified the three areas for the protest. You are also aware back in the day, Boat Club was one of the area that was notified for the protest. And from Boat Club, it was shifted to Jantar Mantar. So I think depending upon the situations, the authorities take a call. The authorities don't decide on the basis of perception, but they decide on the basis of the facts on ground. And that is how the decision has been taken.
1: So you don't subscribe to the view at all that somewhere the government wants to push these protests as far away from the corridors of power as possible?
8: Clearly not. I mean, we saw yesterday Rahul Gandhi took the march to the Supreme Court. The government could have taken, like, you know, Supreme Court is the constitutional institution and you cannot take the protest march. It was a large protest march that took place. So it's not something that although the protest sites are notified, but people are moving. People try to convert different areas as a size of as an area of the protest. So I don't think the government is anyway afraid. Because at the end of the day, we have to see what is the nature of the protest, what is the manner of the protest. And people are also seeing the living hypocrisy because when the issues are pending before the courts, then either you will ask the resignation of the constitutional institutions or you will take the protest right up to the doorsteps of the courts also. So when you see people, the issues are being raised where you are, it's only spectacle or a political theatric that's happening. So I don't think the government should be really worried about this.
1: Sanjay Hegde, you see, the Supreme Court itself had said that it was time to move the protest sites out of Jantar Mantar. It was in the heart of the city. It could cause enormous public order disturbances. Therefore, move it out. The government will say we are only following court orders.
9: There are no orders in that sense. What happened was, I was in court when it happened. The Chief Justice mentioned that he had earlier been allotted a bungalow near the Jantar Mantar protest sites. He had seen how it was not suitable for protesters who sat there for a long term. There were no toilets, there were no facilities. And he asked the government whether something could be done. Now, the government also has chosen to do something. But the way they have done it shows that they basically need to exile protests away from the center of power. Hitesh was right when he said that earlier it was Boat Club. Now, why was it Boat Club? Because Boat Club was next to Parliament. So somebody from Parliament could come, take the memorandum. The MPs could address the people and say that, yes, we are trying to sort it out in Parliament. Now, from there, you brought it to Jantar Mantar because that is a bit of a closed area, easy to contain. From Jantar Mantar, if you exile it across the Yamuna, I just want to remind people that, you know, even in the Ramayana, there was a designated protest site. It was called a Kopagraha. It was right within the palace in Ayodhya. It was not as if the Kopagraha was shut down and KK was told that, no, you can't protest here or you please go across the river and protest. The point in a democracy always is that there must be a pressure cooker, a descent valve. Right in the heart of London, in the Hyde Park corner, You have protesters standing up there and speaking anything that they want. They might say that the Queen is, that the royal family is a curse upon the nation, that you must change Buckingham Palace into
1: but they,
9: a
1: but they don't disrupt they don't kind. But they don't disrupt traffic. It doesn't, what you do in Hyde Park remains in Hyde Park. It doesn't mean exactly. That central so Delhi so then gets so locked not, down
9: why, yes so why not have it in Lodi Gardens? Why not have it in many of the parks that are there in Delhi? The point is that right now this government in its siege mentality wants to push any kind of protest far beyond, so that it doesn't have to look at it. That's the correct hope.
1: Right.
9: That the government has done this measure.
1: You know,
9: I do think.
1: Yes. Go ahead.
9: That the Supreme Court will clarify that it did not say please send them to Burari, or please send them to East Delhi somewhere.
1: Okay, I get your point. Let me bring in Miran Borwankar. Miran Borwankar, do you believe that protest site should be outside the main heart of a city, any city? Mumbai protests take place at Azad Maidan, heart of the city of South Mumbai. Kolkata, they used to take place at Parade Ground. We've seen protests in Chennai also close to the seat of power. Now Delhi is saying, take the protest as far away. Do you see this as shrinking the space for protest in this country? It is the right to protest is part of our fundamental rights.
10: Definitely, it is shrinking the space instead of dialogue, which should be two parties, protesters and those in authority coming together, listening to each other. The fact that you are moving the protesters far away. What signal are you giving? You are saying what the protesters says should not reach us. And in case they say it loud enough, we will not listen to it. So this kind of signal is very negative. And I wish the government understands the fact that the youth is angry. Youth has to be placated. We have to talk to them. We have to listen to them and not move them farthest away from us.
1: But there will be those who will say this is the police itself which has a problem. If in the heart of Delhi you have thousands of people gather, as we saw in July this year, as we saw in the weekend, the police itself says, no, we need to barricade this area. Otherwise, things can go out of control. We can't allow such protests so close to Parliament. It's a security threat.
10: No, let me assure you, Rajdeep, police, whether it is Delhi police or police, Mumbai or Kolkata, we are very competent to handle the protesters. We, in fact, believe in dialogue. It is the
1: But we didn't see, we didn't see dialogue, ma'am, with due regard. We didn't see dialogue this weekend. We saw the danda. And in July, we saw allegedly pellet guns.
10: Yeah, so that's what I was coming to. It is police not working in an autonomous way. It is police listening to the orders from the above. You give us autonomy, you let us handle these protesters the way we feel is professionally sound. We will do it without this kind of violence or this kind of you versus us.
1: You're saying a very important point. You are telling me you are confident if you give the police autonomy, they will act in a professional manner. It's when they get their directions from above, quote unquote, the political leadership, presumably, that things go wrong. Am I correct?
10: Absolutely. Absolutely.
1: Those are very strong words. Hitesh Jain, you're hearing that because, we've seen the Union Home Ministry mostly silent on these protests. At the end of the day, the Delhi police reports into them. They still haven't admitted to the use of pellet guns, even though we've had on this show people who've suffered pellet gun wounds. It seems that the government is living in denial.
8: Well, Rajdeep, there are two points over here. I mean, we are trying to elevate the right to protest as a right to disregard the law. Second thing, we are also trying to elevate the right to protest to the extent that people want the license to unilaterally decide what laws they will obey and what laws they will follow. Clearly, when there are right to protest is concerned, it has to be within the four corners of the law. As I mentioned in the beginning, the location, size, manner. I mean, when you decide the right of the protester, you have to also decide the right to livelihood of thousands of people who are doing the businesses, who are living in that area. What about the problem? Suppose if the police authorities have taken the concern, there is a Navratri festival. There are thousands of shopkeepers. There are small shopkeepers, big shopkeepers. Their shopkeepers, their shops are being shut because of the protest and all.
1: Sir, you saw the protest, the permission was stopped for 1 day. For 30 years, no one had a Hitesh, for 30 years, no one had a problem with Jantar Mantar. Suddenly, after 30 years, we are remembering the right to livelihood.
8: Well, Rajdeep, in last 30 years, we saw so many protests on the Jantar Mantar. We never saw the entire area that was brought down by the protesters. The shops were required to be shut up. This was the first time in the 30 years you have seen the kind of unruly protest that is happening and the manner in which the protest. So therefore, I again maintain that if you have chosen this manner to protest in such a manner, you will be required to protest at Burari or Ram Leela Maidan.
1: Sanjay Hegde, respond to that. That rights of the protester balanced against the right to livelihood. If your protests are going to turn violent or there is an apprehension they will turn violent, the government is entitled to act.
9: We live in a country with a constitution that gives us fundamental rights with reasonable restrictions. We do not live in a dictatorship that has reasonable rights and fundamental restrictions. That's the big difference. All of us protest. We have many ways of protesting. Some of us wear white ribbons when we go to court. Some people may stand somewhere. Some people may opt in for a sit-in protest. Now, why has this problem occurred in Jantar Mantar? Jantar Mantar, by the government's own records, can accommodate about 6,000 people. But if you bring in 30,000 armed police force to control Central Delhi, then there will be no space. This is a problem entirely of the government's making. And in the picturesque words of the Chief Justice of India, when it attempted to use a hammer to kill a fly, all this has happened.
1: Okay.
9: And let me tell you, people will protest with or without permission. The fact that you can designate sites is a way of administrative reform. So, okay, fine, we will allow you to protest. We will also come there, accommodate you. But if you are not accommodating, protesters will not be either.
1: So therefore, I'll ask you, Meeran Borwarikar, in conclusion, if these protesters without permission enter Jantar Mantar tomorrow morning, is the police perfectly entitled to arrest them?
10: I won't say arrest them. They can detain them for some time. But seeking their custody for 5 days and sending them to Tihar jail, that is too much. So detaining them to maintain peace and order for some duration is perfectly fine. Neither police becomes violent nor protesters become violent. But having them in judicial custody in Tihar, these students who are protesting for a cause, for NEET, for SIR, and the cause is justified, totally justified. I feel that's not done.
1: Okay. Strong words there coming in at the end of the day. Hopefully someone is listening. This country was built in a way. Our freedom was built and brought through protest, peaceful protest. The Mahatma's words, Satyagraha, the idea of non-cooperation, civil disobedience. That's how, if you can peacefully protest, that's your right. I appreciate my guests joining me on the show today. Let me turn to my ground report today, which is coming in, one of my ground reports from Punjab. A day after anti-drug crusader Parvinder Singh was killed while confronting a chemist over alleged drug peddling, the prime accused, Ashwini, was arrested in Rajasthan. The authorities have gone ahead and demolished the accused house while an angry mob, including locals and the Nihang community, attacked his shop, pelting stones, setting it on fire. The murder ahead of the elections in Punjab have triggered a political slugfest with Chief Minister Mann facing the heat. Take a look.
11: The murder of anti-drug crusader Parvinder Singh Jhota in Mansa has sent shockwaves across Punjab. A day after he was murdered while confronting a chemist over alleged drug peddling, the prime accused Ashwini was arrested from Salasar in Rajasthan. The authorities have cracked down on the suspect. They demolished the accused house. An angry mob comprising locals and Nihangs pelted stones at the accused shop. They also resorted to arson and vandalism. Amid this, a new video of the murder has surfaced, which shows Jota confronting Ashwini before the latter killed him. The political battle over the murder is also intensifying, with the BJP and Congress slamming the Bhagwant Mann government.
12: Itne hausle buland hain ke logon ke ki sarayam usko goliyan maar di kal ke liye aam aadmi par iske liye kaun zimmedar hai aam aadmi party ki sarkar iske hatya ke phone ke baad uske pita ne jo kaha hai wo usse bhi badhkar hai ke iske liye hum jo local mla hai uski sah pe je ho raha hai
13: tuhanda purush jehda tantra hai oh khud extortion de vich mainu ek purush afsar ne dassya ਮੈਨੂੰ ਕਹਿੰਦੇ ਵੀ ਹਾਲਾਤ ਇਹ ਬਣ ਗਏ ਵੀ ਜੇ ਕਿਸੇ ਨੂੰ ਗੈਂਗਸਟਰ ਦਾ ਫੋਨ ਆਉਂਦਾ ਨਾ ਉਹ ਪਤਾ ਕੀ ਕਹਿੰਦਾ ਉਹ ਕਹਿੰਦੇ ਆ ਵੀ ਤੁਹਾਡਾ ਸਮਝੌਤਾ ਕਰਾ ਦਿੰਦੇ ਅਸੀਂ ਗੈਂਗਸਟਰ ਨਾਲ ਪੁਲਿਸ ਦੇ ਹਾਲਾਤ ਇਹ ਹੋ ਗਏ
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11: 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His family claimed he was under pressure ever since he questioned a state minister over the easy availability of drugs in his village. Despite repeated assurances from successive governments, the fight against drugs remained far from over. With Kamaljit Sandhu, Bureau Report, India Today.
1: Troubled Punjab ahead of elections. When we return, we are turning to our top story coming in from Kerala, where the Kochi police are suspecting a potential terror plot after an incident of arson near a Jewish synagogue. We'll tell you more on the other side. You're watching the news today. News without the noise.

0: 5 distinct faces, 1 common purpose. India informed and ahead, where the South finds a voice. Super 6. Sharp questions, 0 distractions.
1: You also speak of poor children. Kangana ji, one can always draw analogies sitting high in ivory towers.
0: To the point. The nation's agenda, nothing else matters.
2: There are some who say Pakistan may not be on the verge of breaking. 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
0: India first, where decades of experience speaks.
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0: News Track, every defining moment, every story that matters. The team that always speaks for you, because you matter.

0: The news today, Kochi police have arrested 32-year-old Ebin Paul for allegedly setting a horticulture nursery near a Jewish synagogue on fire. Investigators say they are also probing suspected links to other arson attacks, online communication with possible foreign connections and alleged cryptocurrency payments. However, international terror links remain unestablished. Take a look.
1: At 2:30 a.m. on Monday, when Kochi was asleep, a fire started at a horticulture nursery located near a Jewish synagogue. What initially appeared to be an isolated arson attack could be part of a wider plot, according to police sources. A 32-year-old man, Ebin Paul, has been arrested for the attack. CCTV footage captures the accused pouring petrol before setting the fire. But it is the trail left behind on his phone that has raised fresh questions. Police sources say they have found chats that allegedly point to possible foreign links. They also from the device reportedly refer to Jewish sites as well as attacks in other cities. Investigators are also looking for the alleged handler behind the suspected. International terror links, vehicle-related clues reportedly helped investigators trace the accused. An unidentified boss mentioned in phone chats is now under the scanner. Police are also examining suspicious messages related to drug transactions allegedly found on the accused digital devices. The timing of the incident has also drawn attention. The attack comes just days after a plot targeting Jews on Fly Dubai flight from Dubai to Tel Aviv was foiled.
2: This has pulled in the central agencies as well to this matter. In fact, what's shocking is that the accused has confessed to have been involved in similar such arson that happened in Erdakulam's Muvattupura. And therefore, the central agencies are now probing this matter to really fully ascertain if there was the terror angle and what's the exact foreign link in this whole attack. With camera person Roop Singh, Anaga Keshav reporting for India Today.
0: From troubling news in Kochi, let's turn to our good news today, story of the day. A young boy from Kashmir is taking on the fight against drugs alongside his teacher. Despite losing a leg, he refuses to let that define him. In fact, he says the real disability lies with those who consume drugs, not with someone like him. Take a look at tonight's inspiring report.
3: He practices martial arts. Dances and cycles, all on one leg. Zahid Manzoor, a class 10 student from Budgam in central Kashmir, has overcome his physical disability to hone his talents. He now walks into school assemblies as a voice for Nasha Mukt Bharat Abhiyan with one mission, to help make India drug-free.
4: मैंने कुछ लोगों को देखा drugs लेते हुए. तो मैंने यह सोचा कि डिसेबिलिटी मुझ में नहीं है, डिसेबिलिटी इन लोगों में है कि जो ड्रग्स ले रहे हैं. तो उसी चीज़ से मैं ये देख रहा हूँ कि हमें ड्रग्स के खिलाफ मुझे लड़ना पड़ेगा.
3: And in this mission, Zahid has found a partner in his teacher, Yusuf. Together, the two have made a 48-minute film highlighting the fight against drug abuse. They have now started screening the film in schools across Kashmir.
5: एक दिन ये आया ऐसे, सर मुझे आपके साथ बात करनी है. तो मैंने कहा बेटा बोलो. उन्होंने कहा कि मैंने कुछ लड़कों को देखा, वो ड्रग्स कर रहे थे. तो अब मैं चाह रहा हूँ कि हम मिलके एक जंग लड़ें ड्रग्स के खिलाफ. तो मुझे आइडिया आया कि एक फिल्म, क्यों ना एक फिल्म बनाई जाए इस पे. ये जो हमने फिल्म तैयार की है, तो अब हम इस फिल्म को चाहते हैं कि हम अपने देश के कोने कोने तक इस फिल्म को लेके जाएंगे.
3: Zahid and his teacher now want their film to reach schools across India. Until then, they will keep moving from one school assembly to the next, screening, speaking, and reminding students that saying no to drugs can begin with one simple choice. With Ashraf Wani, Bureau Report, India Today.
0: Okay, let's turn from there to A story also that should give hope. When Neeru Dhanda won 3 shooting medals at the Asian Games in Japan, her parents were unable to watch the glorious moment. Why? Because they did not have a television at home. But not anymore. India Today has gone and installed a television at Neeru's house. Her mother, Sudesh Devi, welcomed the TV by applying a tilak of turmeric paste on it. Now her mother and father, Suresh, look forward to watching their daughter win gold at the 2028 Olympics on this very TV. Those are small stories that can make a big difference. We wish Neeru all the very best for the Olympics, and we hope that her parents can watch her strike gold. That would be the perfect end. On that very happy note, and credit to the Aaj Tak India Today team for doing that. Thanks for watching. Stay well, stay safe. Good night, Shubh Ratri. Jai Hind. Namaskar.

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0: Good evening. You're watching India First. I'm Gaurav Sawant. Breaking news coming in. Leader of opposition in Lok Sabha, Rahul Gandhi, is meeting the family of Ankita Bhandari, a young woman from Uttarakhand who died under mysterious circumstances in 2022. This is a murder investigation in Uttarakhand in 2022. Her parents, her family, they've been protesting, demanding justice. Ankita Bhandari was all of 19. She was working as a receptionist. She was murdered. She was murdered after disappearing from a resort in Pauri Garhwal in September 2022. And the main accused in this case, including that resort owner in Garhwal, Pulkit Arya, they were convicted in this case. But the family are not convinced. Ankita Bhandari's family want a detailed investigation by the Central Bureau of Investigation into the alleged role of a VIP in this case. They're saying it's not just a simple case. Initially, as it was called out to be, as a mysterious death, some tried to pass it off as a suicide. It was proven this was murder. People were convicted, but the family says, who is the VIP? Who is being protected? The VIP, according to reports that appeared at that point of time, Ankita Bhandari, a 19-year-old girl, she was asked to provide some special services. She was working as a receptionist and she refused. The images that you see on your television screen are that of Leader of Opposition Rahul Gandhi going to India Gate to meet the parents of this young lady who was murdered. And promise them justice. That is what we are being told. Listen in. I think there you see images of Ankita's family who are carrying out the protest. And Rahul Gandhi, flanked by Congress leaders and workers and the media, they are there at India Gate. Now, what is extremely interesting, the latest flashpoint, the Congress party has hit out at the BJP for the appointment of BJP leader Dushyant Gautam as the governor of Sikkim. Ankita's parents have made certain allegations about the VIP who was present at that hotel. Her father has questioned the pace of investigations. Her father wants directions to the Central Bureau of Investigation to carry out an independent investigation in this case, and they want technical evidence. They want scrutiny of documents. And in just a moment, Ankita's family. She's been fighting for justice. Ankita's family. Let's try and listen in.
1: मौत के घाट उतार उसी आदमी को राज्यपाल
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0: And there you see images of Rahul Gandhi in a
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0: So the CBI probe, which started with the parents demanding that action be taken and technical evidence be gathered, in October it started. Family says, yes, there is renewed hope, but there's frustration over the time that is taking. Rahul Gandhi, as you see in those images, is meeting the family. Will the renewed attention lead to a transparent, time-bound investigation and answers about the so-called VIP presence at the hotel? Preeti Chaudhary, my colleague, joins me for more on this. Ankita's family, Preeti, they continue to wait for justice, but the presence of the leader of opposition there will renew hopes that there's national attention on their plight and perhaps there will be justice.
6: Gaurav, what we see clearly on our television screen right in the middle is Yogita Bhayana. She's a women rights activist. The parents of Ankita got in touch with Yogita and they are holding a flash dharna of sorts at India Gate. Also, Gaurav, what one needs to put the spotlight on is that Uttarakhand is headed for elections in February 2027 along with Punjab. The death of Ankita has become a political flashpoint, especially in the state of Uttarakhand and the hill region. We've seen mobilization of the Congress along with the parents of Ankita, who constantly now blame Dushyant Gautam, who is a BJP leader, constantly claim that the government is protecting Dushyant Gautam. So this is a massive political flashpoint in the state of Uttarakhand, in a state that is headed for elections. The optics that are now coming out, Gaurav, from Jantar Mantar, where you have Priyanka Gandhi and Rahul Gandhi aligning with the family of Ankita, at the back of which there have been multiple dharnas in the state of Uttarakhand by multiple organizations, which include a political party who's the principal opposition in Uttarakhand. Now, you know, goes full circle. Will they get justice? Will it somewhere down the line bolster the claim of Ankita's parents? Because it's not just a claim against Dushyant Gautam, who's a BJP leader, but also the owner of the resort that had employed Pulkit, young Ankita as well. This is
0: okay. So the court verdict had sentenced Ankit and two other accused. They found them guilty. They were sentenced. Preeti, you've been tracking this case. Was there any evidence that came to light that seemed to indicate the role of the BJP leader mentioned? They're saying he's been appointed a governor. The family alleges that, you know, they still have accused him. There is no action that's been taken. But Preeti, is there anything that came out in initial investigations or the CBI investigations?
6: He was never named, Gaurav, by the police. So this is a point of view of the family, where they, if you remember, it all started off as a VIP who's being protected. The name came out much later Mr. Gautam, who is a BJP leader. The family, though, in the last couple of years, has been very, very vocal and persistent that there is an attempt to camouflage and cover up for Mr. Dushyant Gautam at the behest of the Uttarakhand police. Now, this is, of course, the word of the family. And now it has also become a huge political flashpoint in a state that is election-bound.
0: Stay with me. I want to quickly bring in Rahul Gautam, who joins us from Ground Zero on the story. Rahul, like a flash protest, was this planned? How long has the family been sitting there for protest? Because India Gate is otherwise a restricted area.
7: Well, Gaurav, this was just not planned. In fact, around 6 p.m. this evening, the parents of Ankita Bhandari, along with the women activist Yogita Bhayana, reached here and, in fact, expressing their strong resentment over the fact that Dushyant Kumar Gautam has been nominated as the next governor of Sikkim. I'll just show you what's really happening here. You can see there Priyanka Gandhi Vadra and Rahul Gandhi, in conversation with parents of Ankita Bhandari and Yogita Bhayana. There are two placards also, which you can easily see, that says that Ankita Bhandari ko nyay do, VIP culture band karo. Essentially saying that the big leader, whose family has been claiming, was the one for which allegedly Ankita Bhandari was supposed to go, and this was a case of a sexual exploitation in political circles. And obviously, they are saying that they have not got justice in this case. I must also tell our viewers that Rahul Gandhi had met earlier also this family and, in fact, assured justice to them. At that point of time also, he shared numbers of his office to stay in touch and seek whatever help they want in their bid to pursue justice. And when this news came out that the family is sitting on a dharna near India Gate, Rahul Gandhi also decided that he's going to go and meet them, come in solidarity with the family. And we have seen earlier also these surprise flash protests, flash marches, flash appearances, public appearances has become a core part of Rahul Gandhi's politics. And that's why you can say Rahul Gandhi there is sending a strong political message that he is standing in solidarity with the family and would obviously strive to get justice for Ankita Bhandari's family. Clearly, as you can see, Ankita Bhandari's family is also alleging that the said leader, said BJP leader, would become the governor, he would get constitutional immunity and therefore he should not be appointed as the next governor, and which only shows that how they've been denied justice in this case, and that's why they're going to take this fight to the logical end, and they were left with no other option but to come here at India Gate to make themselves heard. And
0: keep tracking that story, Rahul. I will come back to you for more. For the moment, Rahul and Preeti, many thanks for joining me. I now shift focus to our top story. 24 hours after Union Home Minister Amit Shah spoke of what he called was Congress Party's real agenda to stop the special intensive revision of the electoral rolls to help ghuspaithiyas or infiltrators, he seems to have stirred a hornet's nest. The Congress hit back, saying, stop hiding behind the ghuspaithiyas. Give details. Give details of how many ghuspaithiyas have been detected, deleted, and then deported. Where is the data? The Congress claims ghuspaithiya is a convenient bogey to justify the deletion of 13 crore voters. The Union Home Minister was unrelenting in his attacks on the Congress. He called out the Congress in particular and the opposition in general, accusing them of opposing the special intensive revision of the electoral rolls, not to protect genuine voters, but to shield the ghuspaithiyas, to shield infiltrators. He said the

Since cited, percentages of alleged infiltrators detected in different phases. He spoke of 30%, 20%, 15% and 11% of infiltrators being weeded out of the system. Amit Shah's attacks then moved from SIR to Rahul Gandhi's political leadership. He, in fact, went on to predict another Congress defeat in 2029. He actually asked Rahul Gandhi to introspect. He argued that BJP's victories reflect not only the people's trust in Prime Minister Narendra Modi, but also the public rejection of Rahul Gandhi's leadership and the Congress party and opposition's claims. The political context of Amit Shah's attack is difficult to ignore. The Congress has struggled to retain power, or in some instances, regain power across several states. And let me get you some data that the BJP, the Union Home Minister Amit Shah, and FACTS put out. So Tamil Nadu, for 59 years, has not had a Congress-led government, though they've been a part of the government with post-poll coalition with Vijay's TVK in Tamil Nadu. But the Congress has not headed the government in Tamil Nadu since 1967. West Bengal, the number is 49 years. Uttar Pradesh, 37 years. No Congress government leading Uttar Pradesh in the past 37 years. In Bihar, for the past 36 years. In Tripura, for 33 years. Gujarat, for 31 years. And the national capital, Delhi, where Sheila Dikshit formed one government after the other for three terms. One after the other, 15 years. But then, 13 years since the Congress last governed Delhi. For a party that once dominated India's political landscape, these are some sobering numbers. But is the issue special intensive revision of the electoral rolls from Tamil Nadu to Tripura to Gujarat to Delhi? The question is not merely why Congress has lost power in these states. It is why it has struggled for decades to regain power, to rebuild a winning organization in so many of these states. And all of this before SIR. The national election numbers, however, tell a more nuanced story. Now, according to Assembly Polls Tally, again, we're putting that out on your television screen, Congress recorded 17 wins against 60 losses. And this is between 2014 and 2026. 17 wins and 60 assembly losses. In Lok Sabha elections, Congress won 44 seats in 2014. All this is pre-Gyanesh Kumar. Rose to 52 in 2019, again pre-Gyanesh Kumar. 2024, the Congress actually soared to 99. So imagine in 10 years, from 44 in 2014, it soared to 99 and the Congress was actually celebrating 99 in 2024. But now, is talking about vote chori. So there is a recovery from 2014, but 99 seats has still left the party far short of being anywhere close to majority on its own or even with partners. So yes, the party has shown signs of revival in national politics, but translating that into recovery, into consistent electoral victories across state elections remains a challenge for the Congress. The BJP says that's the reason. Because the Congress cannot win elections under Rahul Gandhi, they choose to blame, instead of Rahul Gandhi, the SIR or the Election Commission. Year-on-year record gives you another perspective. Congress suffered repeated setbacks through much of this period, with particular difficult years, 2016, 2020, 2022, and of course 2025. 2025 is when Gyanesh Kumar became the Chief Election Commissioner. There are also important breakthroughs. Victories, for example, in 2018 and in 2023, and the party's improved Lok Sabha tally in 2024. So the record is neither of uninterrupted defeat nor uninterrupted victory. But it does reveal a persistent problem for the Congress party. It struggled to turn individual victories into sustained electoral momentum across states. The Congress now chooses to blame the SIR and the CEC. But the problem, perhaps, does the Congress need to look within, as the Home Minister suggests? And that brings us to the SIR confrontation.
Amit Shah says Congress must prepare for a 2029 rout.

0: Congress responds by telling the BJP to worry about surviving 2029 on its own. Amit Shah accuses the Congress of using the special intensive revision as a shield to protect infiltrators. Congress counters that the deletion of 13 crore names does not mean 13 crore infiltrators deleted from the system. Amit Shah says Congress was losing elections even before SIR became an issue. Congress alleges the Election Commission has been reduced to a puppet in the hands of the Prime Minister, the Home Minister and the Rashtriya Swayamsevak Sangh, Sarsangh Chalak. So as Amit Shah invokes what he calls is jhoot ki goonj, Congress now raises the question of the jhoot about infiltrators. They ask, identify how many identified, how many deleted and how many deported. Now that's another political angle to this confrontation. The police action that followed. In Delhi, for example, Congress leaders took to the streets not only against the SIR, and remember, you had Karnataka Chief Minister D.K. Shivkumar marching alongside Rahul Gandhi, as you see in these pictures. But let's contrast this. The other picture that you see on your television screen is from Bengaluru. October 10 saw police detain more than 100 demonstrators in Karnataka. According to information on your screens, as you look at that, look at the story. In Delhi, they march and hit out at the police. In Karnataka, the police arrests protesters in the name of SIR. It's the same story in Chennai. In Delhi, the Congress slammed police action. In Chennai, protesters were arrested on October 10. The opposition has every right to question the government, the electoral process. But then, protests must remain peaceful. Equally, any allegation of wrongful detention or selective enforcement of law must also be examined. We will debate all of this, but first, to set the tone for this debate, listen in to the war of words.
1: Main Rahul Gandhi ji ko batana chahta hoon ki Rahul Gandhi ji SIR ke bahane ghuspethiya bachane ka aapki jo karya yojana hai उसको देश की जनता भली भांति समझ चुकी है और अब भारत की जनता आपके झांसे में 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
0: How many Ghuspethiyas have been deported? Now, I want you to look at some of the images that we are putting out on your television screens. These are from last year in November, when the SIR process started in Bengal, November 2025, this is the India-Bangladesh border. These images are important. These images will show you Bangladeshis going back. As the special intensive revision of the electoral rolls started on the 4th of November 2025, crowds of Bangladeshis, as you see in these images, they were seen waiting at the Hakimpur border, not 24 Parganas, many with their belongings waiting to go back. Now, how do we know they are Bangladeshis? They themselves say so and on camera. And not today, but in November 2025. The BSF had then in writing reported a sharp spike in such exodus or movement back into Bangladesh. Many of them who are going back, India Today spoke to them. journalists on ground spoke to them, they said they had voted in elections, they had some documents, they had voter identity card, but now that information was being cross-checked and cross-verified, they knew they would be caught out and they didn't want to spend years in detention centers. That's why they were going back on their own. The authorities that time said, this is reverse exodus. India Today spoke to some of them. You listen in, you decide.
4: He says he resides in Salt Lake Sector 5 in Kolkata. Apnar asol bari kothay?
5: Bangladesh.
4: Bangladesh e kothay?
5: Uttaratoliya.
4: He says that he originally hails from Bangladesh. Kibhabe eshilen? Visa niye eshilen?
5: Na, emni oi Dhamakhali diye par eshilam.
4: They say that they had crossed over the border from Dhamakhali, another place in North 24 Parganas, and they did not have visa. They illegally entered the Indian territory. He has casted his mandate in India thrice, as he said. Apna ferot jacchen keno ekhon?
6: এখন ফিরত যাচ্ছি কেন? এখন তো আমাদের থাকতে দিচ্ছে না এখানে,
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4: well, what she claims that after this process of implementation of SIR began, they were told by people in the neighborhood that if they could not produce proper documentation establishing their citizenship here in India, then they would be taken into custody. And keeping that in mind, they are now attempting to flee back to Bangladesh.
0: So let's now throw it open for a free, frank and fearless debate on facts. Joining me on India First, Pradeep Bhandari, National Spokesperson of the BJP, Priyanka Kakkar, National Spokesperson of the Congress Party, Ashutosh and Rajat Sethi, two very well-respected political analysts. Welcome. Pradeep Bhandari, opposition says Ghuspaithiya is a bogey. Give us details. Were 13 crore names deleted, all of Ghuspaithiya's? Jairam Ramesh says, how many Ghuspaithiya's detected, deleted and deported, sir?
7: Gaurav, you've also been on the ground and multiple people from your channel have also been on the ground. And let me, you've shown visuals of how people who illegitimately had entered the Indian border through Bangladesh were going back after the SIR process has started. So in principle, everybody knows that the Congress party had mushroomed an ecosystem where they were giving fake Aadhaar cards to individuals who were illegal infiltrators. Now this is why if you go down in deep on the 13 crore number, what does the 13 crore number say? And I will quote it. 2.8 crore dead or diseased. So who was voting on the name of these 2.8 crore dead or diseased? They were absolutely, some of them would be illegal infiltrators, some can be some other forged voters. 1 crore were duplicate or enrolled voters elsewhere, but the voting was still taking place. Who was voting in their number? 6.3 crore were permanently shifted and roughly 3 crore were absentee or not found. So when all of this is the if the breakdown of the data and still that vote was going on, it is but natural that a large chunk of this vote was illegal infiltrators and large chunk of these votes were repeated infiltrators or illegal infiltrators who were given 3 or 4 Aadhaar card. All of this has been stopped. And along with that also, Gaurav, 2.8 crore new voters have been added. This is why if you see that net submission does not change. But the fact that these numbers have come down reflects that the illegal infiltrators, which were masquerading with Indian voter ID card and Aadhaar card, have been shelved out. And every individual who believes in Indian constitution and article 324, which says that not a single ineligible voter should be allowed to vote, should welcome it. So I question to the opposition is, why are you backing the dead voters? Why are you backing the diseased voters permanently shifted? That is the biggest assault on the Indian constitution and we the people of India that you are doing.
0: Fair enough, Priyanka Kakkar. Respond, if dead voters are being weaned out of the system, where is the problem? Amit Shah also put out some other facts in public domain. Congress not being in power in Tamil Nadu for close to 60 years post 1967, Bengal 49 years, UP 37 years, Bihar 36 years. All of this long before SIR and Gyanesh Kumar.
8: Good evening, Gaurav, to you and your viewers. Gaurav, it is very important to ask, for Tamil Nadu mein BJP ki sarkar kab thi? Did they ever have a CM in Tamil Nadu, in Andhra Pradesh, in Telangana, in Punjab? You know, you can look at numbers in any ways. It took them 27 years to form a government in Delhi and 46 years even at the peak to form a government in West Bengal. That speaks a lot. They are nowhere to be seen in Kerala, Tamil Nadu and the southern states. So, and BJP, abhi 12 saal se hi satta mein aaye, they should not be so arrogant about it, you know. And once Ganesh Kumar is ousted, Congress is going to win all elections. And I don't understand, abhi bhi Pradeep Bhandari ji, he gave a list, a so-called breakup of the 13 crore people. But he's saying that even 13 names of infiltrators is not mentioned because that has to be assumed. But I'm surprised their own government doesn't have any such data. I'm surprised that the Home Minister is again showing his incompetence after so many years. He doesn't have one single ghuspetiye ka naam. I remember the visuals that you showed on your channel previously. These were the same visuals that Suvendu Adhikari at the time through the media was playing, that Suvendu Adhikari gave a speech and after 7 days everyone just left West Bengal. Okay. If that is the case, why don't you make Suvendu Adhikari the PM or the Home Minister? Maybe ghuspetiyas will go. Because you are going on about this rhetoric.
0: Pradeep Bhandari wants to respond.
8: And I can tell you this. Now, I'll give you one more example. Gaurav, one more thing. Now, what are they doing? They have said that you have to add the UP. In UP, the BJP ministers have given a diktat that every worker has to add 200 votes on each booth. There are 1.77 lakh booths in Uttar Pradesh. How will they get these 4 crore people? Are these same ghuspetiyas who now
0: Mr. Bhandari is just putting out something called fake news. Sir, before I bring in Ashutosh and Rajat, sir, what is this fake news that you allege? Because on India Today, we verify everything, but go ahead. What is this fake news that you claim?
7: The fake news which Priyanka Kakkar just said, that the Bharatiya Janata Party, which she quoted on the Uttar Pradesh, is an absolute, she's saying that quote-unquote illegal infiltrators kahi nahi hai, humne kaha hai ki inko add karna, aisa kuch hai nahi. Where is she quoting? What is she quoting? And is she saying that the Indian Today reporters which went on the ground are lying? Let's be logical. Let me give you another data, Gaurav. Are you seeing this? This was the BJP strike rate in 2019, which was 92% vis-a-vis Congress Party. It was 71% vis-a-vis the Congress Party in 2024. There was no CEC there. And still the Congress could increase its strike rate. Maharashtra and Haryana, the Bharatiya Janata Party won. There was no CEC, the current CEC there. Delhi elections is where the Bharatiya Janata Party won. The current CEC came into February. And all these, for 60 years, you've not been into power in Tamil Nadu. For Bihar, you've not got a chief minister. In Uttar Pradesh, 1989, you've not got a single chief minister. None of the current CEC is there. And the CEC does not take any unilateral decision. It is obviously
0: taken by consensus. Let me get Ashutosh to respond. That's a pertinent point you raised, sir.
7: Either two of the election commissioners, majority of it. So the problem is inside Rahul Gandhi and the Gandhi Vadra family. That's the only truth. I know Ashutosh will defend the Congress. That's a separate issue altogether. But
0: no, but maybe he won't. Maybe he won't.
7: If the current CEC was the problem, how did the Congress lose Maharashtra and Haryana and Delhi elections, and how could the Congress party even increase its strike rate before that? Please tell me how two opposite scenarios happened.
0: Ashutosh, respond, because these are pertinent numbers. And Ashutosh, you've covered elections for decades and you've worn multiple hats. So wear every hat for a moment and respond to what, the Union Home Minister Amit Shah said. Let's say in the instance of Gujarat, he's listing out even Sthaniya Nikai Chunav, as they say, or local body elections. He says, take for example, Gujarat, Congress out of power for 31 years, Delhi 13 years, Tripura 33 years. Why blame SIR or Ganesh Kumar, who only came to the scene in 2024-2025 in EC and as CEC, sir?
9: See, Gaurav, BJP spokesperson are suffering from Ashutosh phobia. So before I could enter into the discussion, my name was dropped. Okay, anyway. See, I think what Amit Shah was saying...
7: We love you.
9: We love you, Ashutosh. I love you too. I know I love you too.
0: Okay, so let's move beyond this love fest. Go on, Ashutosh.
9: See, what Amit Shah was saying was telling the half-truth. You know, the four biggest loser of the BJP leaders, I'll take their names. Shyama Prasad Mukherjee, how many elections he has won as a president? Deendayal Upadhyay, he lost his own election in 1963. Atal Bihari Vajpayee, contested from three, lost all, one. Lalkesh Advani, from 1952 to 1989, BJP could not win even a single state election.
0: Okay.
9: Imagine. And in 1984, they got only two.
0: The point
9: and their
0: being?
9: Biggest number was in 1989 when they got 85.
0: Okay.
9: Just imagine. In politics, sometimes you win, sometimes you lose. If you
0: but did Atal Bihari Vajpayee, Shyama Prasad Mukherjee, Lal Krishna Advani, did any one of them blame the election commission for their losses? So Lal Krishna Advani had an issue with the EVM and the VVPAT system that was introduced. But
9: Gaurav, let me come back to you.
0: Go on, sir.
9: Balraj Madhok was a great leader of Jansang, firebrand leader. In 1971, he accused Indira Gandhi that he has bought inks from Russia, and anybody who's putting that is on the fingers, it disappears.
0: Balraj Madhok was saying then, Congress is saying now. Sir, because I quickly need to bring in our other guests.
9: Gaurav, let me complete. Gaurav, let me complete.
10: Indira Gandhi's vote chori was called out by the Allahabad High Court. This is why she had imposed emergency.
9: Gaurav, I did not interrupt anybody.
0: Okay.
9: I did not interrupt anybody. Please, have a simple.
0: Pradeep wants to respond. Good, go and complete your point, sir, briefly. Sir, brevity was always your forte.
9: In 2009, when BJP lost badly, Lal Kis Advani held a press conference in Bangalore. Their member of parliament wrote a book on this.
0: Yes.
9: Advani wrote a foreword of this. They went to the Supreme Court. Now, what should I see? What should I say? Was Lal Kis Advani a small leader? No. I have a tremendous respect for Shyama Prasad Mukherjee, Deen Dayal Upadhyay, and Atal Bihari Vajpayee, and Lal Kis Advani, and Balraj Madhok. You know what has become the political culture to demean, disrespect, insult, intimidate. Okay. This is the new political culture. Nobody from the Congress had ever insulted Atal Bihari Vajpayee, Lal Kis Advani, Deen Dayal Upadhyay, Shyama Prasad Mukherjee, Balraj Madhok for losing an election. And they were the eternal losers. Let me complete again. They were the eternal losers.
0: Sir, but today's question is something else. But be that as it may, Pradeep Bhandari wants to respond before I bring in Rajat. Pradeep, go on, sir.
10: Well, Ashutosh ji has forgotten that Indira Gandhi's electoral malpractice was called out by the Allahabad High Court. This is why she imposed emergency, because if she had not imposed emergency, she had to step down as the Prime Minister. That was by the judgment of the court. She was the only person whose entire electoral malpractice was caused. And despite we losing for 60, 70 years, we did not drain the Indian democracy. This tells you how much faith we had. Again, misquoting Mr. Lal Krishna Advani, because after the election commission addressed the concerns of Mr. Lal Krishna Advani, he said that all our concerns have been addressed and we are completely satisfied with the entire process. So we raised doubt, but once the constitutional body gives a specification and a clarification, we believe in the judgment of the court. We believe in the electoral and machinery. This is what you are in filth. You have yourself, Ashutosh, said that how democratic we are and how undemocratic the Congress is. Because Congress has not shown a single proof. In October, Rahul was saying that he will come with a plethora of proof against the Indian electoral voting machine, against the SIR. Now he says that it is others who have to prove that there
0: good
10: is
0: point.
10: No vote chori.
0: Good point.
10: He self-contradicts himself.
0: Stay with me, Pradeep. Before I bring in Rajat, apologies. Priyanka Kakkad, you want to quickly respond? Because the President has asked for proof. Supreme Court is seeking proof. Quickly, Priyanka Kakkad, let's keep the ball rolling quickly, sir. Quick intervention, Priyanka Kakkad.
8: I think Gaurav, anybody who follows Indian politics, it is very clear that the vote chori happens. You know, recently the EVMs in the Haryana Panchayat Chunav, the EVMs were called to the Supreme Court and the results are overturned. Imagine. The High Court recently said ki Haryana Chunav ke please release the CCTVs, please receive the CCTVs at the time of counting, and the Election Commission hasn't complied yet. Even today there was a matter where the Election Commission is saying we have lost the record. What does this point to? There were also, we saw what happened with Anil Masi. We also saw that everyone is seeing how they're repeatedly, and this now this new, the chores have evolved a new system of vote chori.
0: Rajat, you want to take this question, because the Congress and the opposition bloc say this narrative of vote chori has gone across the nation, and they're giving instances of what the Congress claims is vote chori.
11: You know, we have had ad nauseum debate on this topic. You know, at the end of the day, it's only word salad. Beyond that, if you have to go, there has to be a neutral arbiter on this issue, whether there is vote chori or not. That can potentially be the Supreme Court, but you will have to respect that institution instead of trying to drag the Chief Justice of our country onto the streets for street-level petty politics. Now, you, the Congress party and the remaining opposition will have to take a call. Because, see, you cannot carry on with this day in and day out just with the hope that something, I'm going to throw some mud and something is going to stick on the walls. It will not. I agree with the opposition when they say that it is the principal responsibility of the MHA to weed out all illegal immigrants. Therefore, all the opposition leaders should come out and support the NRC. There is no other way in order to do this exercise. They should,
0: Ashutosh, you want to quickly respond?
11: Have that pertinent point. Mind, they should come out fully and entirely in support of the NRC activity. These
0: pertinent
11: are the ones
0: point. Let's have a national register of Indian citizens so that you know who's a Ghuspetia, who's a Bangladeshi. But even when the government does a CAA, which is an electoral promise, opposition creates a bogey. There's a bogey created in this country that Indian Muslims will lose their citizenship and we have rights in Delhi. Ashutosh.
9: See, Gaurav, the only place where the Ghuspetias had been identified after a proper inquiry and check
8: was Assam.
9: You know, 16 lakhs have already been identified as Ghuspetias. Out of 16 lakhs, 7 lakhs are Muslims and rest are the Gurkhas and the Hindus. Now tell me, how many of them have been deported till now? Even not 1%. Not 1%. So forget about... See, basically, the intent of the government is not to send these Ghuspetias to the Bangladesh and other places. Intent is to politicize, polarize, create Islamophobia and get votes. That's a... And
0: no, but if Bangladeshis are to be sent back, how does it create Islamophobia? I don't understand.
9: I'm telling you,
0: if you're sending Rohingyas back or Bangladeshis back, why this bogey of Islamophobia? Yeah, Islam ka cover kaise aa jata hai Bangladesh illegals par? Rajat wants to respond.
9: See, this government has been so inefficient.
11: You know, the
9: this
11: problem
9: has been so inefficient that a few of them were sent back to the Bangladesh and finally the court has said, take them out. They're the legitimate Indians.
0: Absolutely. Every illegal should be sent out.
11: You know, you have started this program by showing the Hakimpur border and what is happening. No opposition person wants to actually talk about how did they come in. And they voted for 3-4 times. It was Abhishek Manu Singhvi who said that there are more than 50 lakh illegal voters. The Congress spokesperson himself used to say there are 50 lakhs. Let me tell you, 2004, the sitting Minister of State of Home Affairs from the Congress government, the newly formed Congress government, on the floor of the house, he said 2 crore illegal migrants are there. Now, the Home Minister said that. But this government of those days and the current opposition parties, which is the principal one is Congress, they have zero incentive in actually weeding out this. They will go to any extent to ensure that there is no SIR process, there is no NRC process, and keep on creating this boogie that this is all anti-constitutional and all of that. And
0: Priyanka, you want to quickly respond before I bring in Ashutosh? Priyanka, you want to quickly respond? Because there's been a relentless campaign.
8: Let me
0: Ashutosh, 30 seconds, Priyanka, then I'm coming to you, sir. 30 seconds, Priyanka, then I'm coming to you, sir.
8: So Rajat Sethi also acknowledges that the top leaders in opposition parties have also called for weeding out infiltrators. Well, that is agreed. But at the same time, he also has to see that BJP ministers like Hardeep Puri, they officially tweet, tag the PMO and inform the world that they are woh ghuspaitiyon ko Delhi mein ghar denge. Ajay Bhalla, who was the then Home Secretary, he went to Supreme Court and sought citizenship. And then the Supreme Court had to say, how many citizenship do you want to give when Indians don't have enough resources for them? So really, these questions have to be asked of the BJP. How long will you play on this narrative and do nothing about it and always use it during elections and always use these very people to make your vote bank perhaps? BJP has a lot to answer.
0: Okay. Rajat, you want to quickly respond? Because as an analyst, your take on this.
11: Time BJP wants to do it only around elections. When was their election in 2020? 2019, BJP had already handsomely won the election. And they then called out the entire exercise that they want to go about cleaning up the entire country's national register.
8: I am telling Rajat Sethi of BJP
11: ministers. The problem is that they don't want to do it.
8: Cut
11: all the crap aside, Gaurav. For once, can we all agree, the SIR process was to ensure that there are no duplicate voters, no dead voters, and absolutely identify people who have dubious intent, who are not the citizens of this country.
0: So that now this will be decided perhaps by courts of law. My apologies for having to cut short this debate. It's 8:40 already, and there's a big story that I have on the other side. Ashutosh, Priyanka, and Rajat, as always, many thanks for joining me. A quick break. On the other side, it's death sentence for the two who murdered the woman's husband, cut his body into pieces and put it in a blue drum and put cement on top. It's the rarest of the rare, but will it deter other murderers? Details coming up.

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0: Welcome back. Big verdict in the Meerut Blue Drum murder investigations. Meerut court has sentenced the two convicts, Muskan Rastogi and her friend Sahil Shukla. They've been sentenced to death for the murder of Muskan's husband, Saurabh Rajput, in a case that had shocked the nation. Before pronouncing the sentence, the judge, according to the lawyer, invoked the Mahabharata and made a pointed observation, Dand bhi dharm hai. To give a verdict of punishment is also justice. Punishment is part of dharma. The verdict comes after a 13-month-long speedy trial, 126 hearings and examination of 22 witnesses by the prosecution. The court convicted both the accused on the 30th of September. They were found guilty, not just of murder, but criminal conspiracy and destruction of evidence after the prosecution argued that Saurabh's body was not only cut into three pieces, then concealed in a blue drum, and cement was filled in layers so that no foul smell would emanate. And the conspiracy was then to throw the drum, but then the two went on a holiday with the husband's phone in an attempt to show people that he was still alive. The death sentence, will it end in execution or will it be overturned by a superior court into a life in prison? Or, of course, they have appeals, commutations, judicial reviews. There are many aspects that will be discussed now. I have two very strong guests with strong points of view on this special broadcast. I have Dr. Vikram Singh, former Director General of the Uttar Pradesh Police, and Colin Gonzalez, Senior Advocate of the Supreme Court. Dr. Vikram Singh, the Honourable Judge said, Dand bhi dharm hai, quoting the Mahabharata. In your view, sir, is this justice? Will this deter further crime?
1: Good evening, Gauranji. Good evening, respected Colin, sir. This is indeed justice and served very appropriately in 13 months. Bina dand ke rajyadhikar nahi chalta hai. And to show any iota, even an iota of mercy to Muskan and Sahil would be a miscarriage of justice. I know they have their own rights. They will go into appeal also. But I strongly feel that I have seldom seen such cold-blooded, deliberate murder arising out of lust and greed. And the manner in which they destroyed evidence goes to show how really diabolical and what calculating minds they had. And they went overboard and ran the extra mile to conceal the evidence and also misguide the police by using the mobile phone and also put the police out of track, because this is the level of depravity of Muskan and Sahil that they're fully aware. And thanks to the OTT platforms that guides them and, in fact, changes the wiring of the mind of such deviants.
0: That's a very important point you raise on OTT. I'll come to that in just a moment. But Colin Gonzalez, in your appreciation, sir, does this fall in the category of rarest of rare, or have there been other instances of spouses and friends / lovers marrying the other, murdering the other spouse? Does this warrant the harshest punishment?
2: Well, let me start by saying that I agree with my colleague on the panel in terms of the brutality of the crime. But I have a feeling that the Superior Court will not uphold the death sentence, because despite the brutality, it might not meet the standard. In fact, I think it will certainly not meet the standard.
0: And why do you say that, sir?
2: And that's because diabolical crimes in India are not uncommon. Mm-hmm. And the Supreme Court is generally giving the death sentence only in very, like we say, rarest of the rare. In common parlance, it could be very extreme case. Now, a wife and a boyfriend getting together and killing her husband is not a very uncommon occurrence in this country. So I respect the opinion of my colleague on the panel, and he may turn out to be correct.
0: Okay.
2: But my guess is that it'll be commuted to life.
0: Dr. Vikram Singh, does this...
2: It'll be commuted to life until death.
0: Life until death in prison. Dr. Vikram Singh, in your view, and since you've been DGP of Uttar Pradesh for over four decades, you're a police officer for over four decades, you've served in Uttar Pradesh for long, does this fall into the category of rarest of rare? And sir, is death sentence actually a deterrent for future crimes?
1: Very much, Gaurav ji. I respect and salute the wisdom of my esteemed co-panelist, respected Colleen Gonsalves, sir. And I would say, yes, that it is indeed the rarest of the rare, but the Supreme Court in its wisdom may not approve of the death penalty, but it is a major deterrent. All those lovebirds who think are smitten by love and by lust also would be deterred, because this is one thing that everybody, not only in UP, but in the country, and I went to the US recently, they were talking of the Neela Drum murder. Neela Drum murder is something that has indeed shocked the conscience of the nation. And therefore, I would say in my own small way that this is the rarest of the rare case. To kill the wife and the boyfriend, killing the husband, is one thing. It happens very commonly, as Mr. Gonsalves has said. But the manner in which the body was hacked, chopped to pieces, and also to conceal the evidence and to derail the investigation, that again falls in the rarest of the rare cases. I've handled criminals of all varieties, also yes, anti-national element. But yes, this is something that is very, very different.
0: Okay. Colleen Gonsalves, is this rarest of rare in terms of not the murder, as you and Dr. Vikram Singh both pointed out, that there have been many instances of, a spouse and a lover killing the other spouse, but the manner in which evidence or the mortal remains they sought to conceal and destroy, that makes it rarest of rare and perhaps may not fall in the category. And on the second point, sir, does a death sentence deter future crime?
2: Well, on the second point, let me say there is a lot of material, academic material, to demonstrate that the death sentence is not really a deterrent. Now, people have very strong views in one way or the other, but there is an enormous amount of material that the death sentence is not a deterrent at all. And as far as the second point that you make is quite valid, that the actual act of murder may not have been very rarest of the rare, but the way in which the body was disposed of was rarest of the rare. But I doubt. I have strong reservation. And I think broadly the Supreme Court will commute to
0: fair
2: life.
0: Enough. Sir, this the was a speedy trial.
2: The argument is either life or yes, life until death. And even there, I think they will go in the direction of life, which is
0: 14
2: years.
0: And not life until death in prison. But Dr. Vikram Singh, is it the delay from the initial conviction to the final process, that final judicial process, Superior Court, Supreme Court, curative petition, mercy petition, presidential pardon, that needs to be curtailed for people to have it in current memory and not after 30, 40 years? Would that be a deterrent if there is a speedy trial all the way through?
1: Absolutely. Justice delayed is justice denied, and punishment, if it is not swift, is no punishment at all. It gets diluted over a period of time. Therefore, if it is not swift and in absolute, I wouldn't say urgency, but if reasonable time, then the entire sting of the punishment is taken out. Therefore, I would say, and the current BNSS incorporates and would ensure that right from the stage of investigation, FIR, right up to the period of appeal, has been quantified, and it is not anybody's liberty to take it to for decades together. I do hope it works out that way.
0: Fair enough. I wish we had longer time for a detailed discussion, because this is a very interesting topic that we shall continue to pursue. Colleen Gonsalves, senior advocate in the Supreme Court, and Dr. Vikram Singh, former DGP Uttar Pradesh, for joining me here on India First. Many thanks. That is all I have for you on India First this evening. Many thanks for watching. News and updates continue on India Today. Stay with us.

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1: The issue of illegal banners, posters, hoardings is something that we see across the country. But it's been at the heart of a huge debate in Tamil Nadu, in Chennai. Why? Because the TVK, after coming to power, issued an order saying they will not allow hoardings, posters and the likes on the streets of Tamil Nadu. Is that really the case? Well, the Madras High Court has stepped in now because one MLA in particular, ECR Sarvanan, was known for, in fact, putting up these massive hoardings. He's now issued an appeal saying none of his supporters should put up any of these posters. But on ground, when we conducted a reality check, we found hundreds of hoardings, not just by one political party, by every political party on the streets of Chennai. Take a look at this report. Banners, hoardings and posters. 5 months after the Tamil Nadu government ordered a crackdown on illegal banners and posters across Chennai, the ground reality tells a different story. Chennai is yet again awash with political posters of all hues, including ruling TVK.
2: We are reporting from Mylapore and I want to show you the number of posters, the number of banners here. Look at this huge, huge banner that's being put up here at the intersection of four roads. Imagine the life risk if there is a pedestrian that's walking close to the banner, or if there is a two-wheeler that's going there, and if the banner is a bit loose, it's just going to collapse and fall on the person that's walking here, which is extremely, extremely dangerous.
1: India Today hit the streets for a reality check and found that the government's order has done little to change the picture on the ground.
2: Just look at the number of posters really been put up. First is you have VCK's chief Tol Thirumavalavan's poster. Right next to that you have Rahul Gandhi Vijay's poster, Praveen Chakravarti and Vijay. And up next to that you have Sivakarthikeyan and another follower of his posters. Just look at the number of posters stuck here at the walls in Warren Road. This is exactly what public keeps pulling up and flagging.
1: The poster row has also landed TVK in legal trouble. Chennai police filed an FIR over illegal hoardings on November 30, 2025, near a private marriage hall. The FIR was filed against now TVK MLA ECR Sarvanan. He's moved to the Madras High Court to quash the FIR. But amid that, an appeal now from the MLA.
3: மக்கள் மத்தியில ஒரு நல்ல பேர் எடுக்கணும்னா நல்ல விஷயங்களை செய்யணும், நல்ல பேர் எடுக்கலாம். ஆனா நம்ம இந்த போஸ்டர், பேனர், இந்த கொடி நடுவது, இந்த மாதிரி விஷயத்தெல்லாம் தவிர்த்து இனிமேல் மக்களுக்கு 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
1: After the backlash over civic nuisance, Tamil Nadu Minister Bussi Anand has once again appealed to party cadre to remove posters and banners across Chennai. But the question remains, if the order came from the government, why are these posters still on the streets? One thing is clear, poster politics has never really gone away from the spotlight in Chennai. With Anika Keshav, Bureau Report, India Today. That's all we have time for on this broadcast. Thanks very much for tuning in. We'll continue getting you all the latest news breaks right here on India Today.
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Good evening, hello and welcome. You're with the news today, your primetime destination news, newsmakers, talking points. Wednesday night, our big talking point today. Jantar Mantar to now Tihar. Cockroach Janata Party leaders are jailed. Rahul Gandhi backs them. Will the unity last? The arrest of Gen Z protesters, can it be justified? Right to protest, or does public order come above all else? And who decides? All the big questions, as always, on the news today. News without the noise. First, as always, it's time for the nine headlines at nine. The Cockroach Janata Party's Saurav Das and Ashutosh Ranka sent to Tihar for 5 days for illegally entering Jantar Mantar. CJP chief Deepke says waving Tiranga is not a crime, now calls for a stir on July 16th. In Delhi, a Tiranga march. Opposition puts up a united front to condemn the arrest of CJP leaders. Rahul Gandhi, Kejriwal, Stalin, Abhishek Banerjee launch back-to-back salvos at the centre. Deepke thanks Rahul Gandhi for support. The family of murdered Ankita Bhandari stage a protest in Delhi against BJP leader and newly appointed Sikkim Governor Dushyant Gautam. Parents allege Gautam was involved in the case. Trouble mounts for Congress MP Bimal Aikojam in the JNU sexual harassment case. Delhi police summons him for questioning. Protests break out in Imphal in the Congress MP's support. Bulldozer action against Punjab killer chemist who shot at an anti-drug activist. Shop of attacker also set ablaze by a mob. Punjab chief minister says won't tolerate tampering of law and order in the state. Man sets fire near a Kochi synagogue. 32-year-old man arrested by police. Lens on possible international terror links and a wider conspiracy. Big verdict in the Meerut Blue Drum case. Muskan and her lover Sahil sentenced to death. Both convicts dismembered husband Saurav's body in March 2025, concealed it inside a blue drum. Days after the Fly Dubai incident, Air France bans pilots from Muslim countries, including Pakistan, for flights to Israel. Move in compliance with new Israeli restrictions. A Diwali bonanza for railway staff. Union cabinet announces 78 days bonus worth 2,000 crore rupees for employees. Over 11 lakh employees to be benefited from the move.

0: But the story we are breaking at the moment, the leader of the opposition, Rahul Gandhi, has just spoken and met the family of Ankita Bhandari near India Gate, bringing the 2022 high-profile Uttarakhand murder case back into the national spotlight. The 19-year-old receptionist at a resort in Pauri Garhwal was found murdered in September 2022. Three men, including the resort owner Pulkit Arya, were convicted in the case. But the family is demanding a thorough investigation into an alleged role of a VIP. The latest flashpoint is the appointment of the state in charge BJP leader Dushyant Kumar Gautam as Sikkim governor. Ankita's parents have alleged that the VIP, allegedly referring to Gautam, played a central role in their daughter's murder. They have questioned the pace and direction of the CBI investigation and demanded that crucial technical evidence, including call records, be examined. All of this is happening, of course, remember, just before Uttarakhand goes to the polls in a few months from now. Listen in first to Ankita Bhandari's parents.
1: हमें चाहते हैं कि दुष्यंत कुमार सला को गिफ्ट पीछे पड़ा जिसने जिसकी वीआईपी की वजह से मेरी लड़की की उन्होंने हत्या की।
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0: And joining me now is Rahul Gautam, who is at India Gate, where, remember, Priyanka Gandhi Vadra and Rahul Gandhi spent almost an hour with Ankita Bhandari's parents. It almost seems every day Rahul Gandhi is reaching out to some bereaved group, someone who he believes has been discriminated against. Rahul, what was the purpose of this visit? Just to show solidarity? How is this being interpreted, Rahul?
3: Well, the main objective was obviously to show solidarity with the family. Rahul Gandhi had earlier also met family of Ankita Bhandari along with the women activist Yogita Bahana. And again, showing same spirit, Rahul Gandhi came here. He sat for almost 1 hour, had a conversation with the family. In fact, he consoled since family was weeping right at the front of India Gate. And when Rahul Gandhi met the family last time, in fact, he also shared numbers of his office, saying that you can be in touch with them whenever you need any help. And when this news came out that the family is here staging a dharna, Rahul Gandhi, within half an hour, he reached here along with Priyanka Gandhi Vadra. And also, apart from this, the idea is to remain in public memory, to make repeated public appearances. We have seen Rahul Gandhi on the streets for past 1 week, taking out marches, taking out sitting on dharna, doing press conferences. So in that same context, you can say that Rahul Gandhi came here obviously right. to show solidarity, but also to tell what he has been trying to convey, that he is leader of opposition and he would reach out to every person who is suffering at this point of time. I'll just show you some visuals also as what's really happening here. This is the site where the family is sitting. The parents of Ankita Bhandari, along with women activist Yogita Bahana, there are scores of paramilitary forces personnel, police personnel, just to contain the situation here, just to contain the crowd here. And there was many senior leaders also who reached here the moment Rahul Gandhi came. So clearly, it's an attempt on the part of Gandhi's to send out a message that, that they are standing in solidarity, they are there for any assistance or help to anyone who is needy. And I guess that was the purpose of this visit.
0: Just ahead of the Uttarakhand elections. Remember, the Uttarakhand elections are in a few months from now, and the Ankita Bhandari case has been a major flashpoint in Uttarakhand politics. So Rahul Gandhi once again making his move by hitting the streets at the moment. And we want to stay with Rahul Gandhi because the Congress leader of the opposition today came out for the first time really in full support of the Cockroach Janata Party. This after the arrest of the CJP leaders Saurav Das and Ashutosh Ranka. The two leaders were sent to Tihar jail for 5 days after yesterday morning they had entered Jantar Mantar, which is now denotified as a protest site. But the protests are not dying out. Student bodies continue to hold those protests, NSUI and left groups, against the delisting of Jantar Mantar as a protest site. Are we now seeing a new stage in these protests, flash protests at different times? Take a look at today's big story.
4: Cockroach Janata Party co-conveners Saurav Das and Ashutosh Ranka sent to Tihar jail. They were remanded in judicial custody for 5 days after being arrested on Tuesday when they entered the Jantar Mantar area defying prohibitory orders. The two CJP leaders are charged with trespassing into Jantar Mantar and violating their peace bonds. The site was recently denotified as a designated protest site. CJP founder Abhijit Dibke came out in support of his colleagues.
5: Saurav aur Ashu ko bas tiranga lehrane ke liye jail mein dala gaya hai. To main sabhi deshbhakton se request karta hu, jitne bhi log tirange se pyar karte hain unse request karta hu. 16 अक्टूबर को शाम को 5 बजे आप सब सेंट्रल पार्क कैनॉट प्लेस में आइए तिरंगे के साथ. वहां पर 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
4: Leader of opposition Rahul Gandhi called the jailing of Ranka and Das an act of cowardice. Dibke promptly thanked him for the support. Several student bodies, including NSUI, led a march on Wednesday to reclaim Jantar Mantar as a protest site. Earlier, Rahul Gandhi presented NSUI members who were allegedly manhandled by the police on Tuesday during protest.
6: ये शेरनी है, जान रहे उसको?
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8: 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प्रदर्शन किया है.
4: The opposition parties have announced they will start a movement to reclaim Jantar Mantar as a protest site. The matter has reached the Supreme Court as well, with a petitioner filing a public interest litigation against the police decision to bar protest at Jantar Mantar. Bureau Report, India Today.
0: Okay, now what I'm going to do is bring student leaders together, because these flash protests that you're seeing are being now led by youth. And I want to raise some questions. Will the unity of this Cockroach Janata Party with the Congress last? Are these flash protests to be seen as reasonable? Are they justifiable? And are the arrests of Gen Z protesters justified in any way, sending them to Tihar? Joining me now is Meher Pasricha, national spokesperson of the

0: PVP. And Varun Chaudhary is AICC co-in-charge and former national president of the NSUI. Good to have all of you on the show. I want to come to you, Meher, first. You see, there were clear rules that Jantar Mantar has been denotified as a protest site. Yet, your leaders, Ashutosh Ranka and Saurabh, went there in the morning yesterday chanting slogans. The police says this was a violation of the rules. They have gone by the BNSS segments, which clearly say that you cannot have any kind of protest, they say, at Jantar Mantar. Therefore, they had to be arrested, particularly since they had signed a bail bond just a few days ago, saying or a surety saying that they will not engage in any activities that will disrupt peace.
1: Thank you, Rajdeep. Yes, sure. I think, Rajdeep, the way we simply see it is that there was an arbitrary denotification of Jantar Mantar. Mm-hmm. Absolutely arbitrary, that came literally 30 minutes after we visit the police station to ask for the protest site. And therefore, it becomes a public ground. And it becomes okay for someone to use that public ground to show the national flag and then to be say Bharat Mate Ki Jai. Truly, that was what was happening there. And then we sort of made Central Delhi this fortress. And so simply, if a group of people are occupying a public space and raising flags, what is the problem with that?
0: The problem, they say, is that this was not just a simple Bharat Mata Ki Jai and raising flags. It was deliberately provocative to suggest that Jantar Mantar cannot be denotified in this manner. The government claims once we've denotified it, once we've applied the relevant sections of BNSS, you cannot go there.
1: And to that, Rajdeep, yes, it was provocative, simply the same way that it has been provocative that the protest site was denotified in this arbitrary fashion, that we don't know how what stakeholders were consulted, what views were taken into consideration for this denotification. And we also know the history of moving protest sites further and further away from the seat of government. There were various protest sites notified along with this order, and they 10 kilometers away, 20 kilometers away. And it's just a systematic dismantling of protest and dissent in itself.
0: Systematic dismantling of protest itself. Varun Chaudhary, interestingly, Rahul Gandhi, among those without naming the CJP, he said, is it a crime to shout Bharat Mata Ki Jai and wave the tricolor at Jantar Mantar? Are we seeing the first signs that the Congress wants to reach out to the CJP? We were told even yesterday at Rahul Gandhi's high tea, there was an attempt made to get the CJP to have a presence. Is the Congress comfortable with joining hands with the Kokrut Janta Party?
2: See, Rajdeep, Rahul ji clearly says from day one. Hmm. Rahul ji LOP hai pure desh ke, India ke. Leader of opposition is the कोई भी ऐसा प्रोटेस्ट हुआ और मैं आपसे बात करना चाहूंगा 2012 पे आपको एक बार लेकर जाना चाहता हूं 2012 में प्रोटेस्ट होते थे प्रोटेस्ट मिसेस गांधी के घर के बाहर भी होते थे 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
0: 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Kya aap aur Kokrut Janta Party, are you on the same platform?
2: Yeah, we have a clearly common cause, ki right to freedom. 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
1: 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protests?
2: No, never. This can be considered just as a seasoned protest by the seasoned politicians of the country. If you are seeing the history of this recent Jantar Mantar 1 and the 2.0 protest, we can see an rise of the alternative politics in the country. A group of organization, because single-handedly they will fail to mobilize people. So that's why 20, 30, 40, hundreds of organizations coming together and creating anarchy in the streets. Because here we can see a clear policy of subversion of democracy through democratic means. Protest being a democratic way of raising the voice to the concerned authority, these voices have been misused. Youth have been derailed in a negative way by the opposition. That can be visible from the recent protest. And Jantar Mantar, which can be considered as a venue where we can gather only 3,000 to 5,000 people. And actually, Congress and the opposition should be, Congress, CJP, all these organizations should be happy that now they have an hope to do protest in the Ramlila Maidan. Let them show the power, because these are the people, right? In a tweet, they can gather millions of youth in the country, in the streets. They should be proud to gather 5 or 6 lakhs people in the Burari ground.
1: No, so are you saying the ABVP has no problem if student protesters are arrested, if they are taken to Tihar jail? You have no problem. ABVP believes that the government is doing the right thing?
2: See, even many states like in Telangana, Karnataka, Kerala, Vidyarthi Parishad used to do protests across the street. Our karyakartas were taken into custody, brutally lathi-charged by the police. Water cannons has been used. Continuous violence has been unleashed by the government in these states against Vidyarthi Parishad karyakartas. Our people were sent for jail for 14 days, remanded judicial custody. They were kept as jail. At the time, all these opposition were keeping quiet. And one more thing to add. People, student activists should not be sent to jail. That's the... And students should not be lathi charged. Students should not be manhandled by any of the authorities. That's the stand ABVP believes. But when someone is creating anarchy in the street, when someone is disrupting...
1: What is your definition of anarchy? What is your definition of anarchy, Shravan Raj? What is your definition of anarchy?
2: Mr. Rajdeep, you haven't witnessed what is anarchy in the streets of Delhi? When the common police personnel were attacked from the normal shops were destroyed in the Jantar Mantar 1, we haven't seen it through the videos when the cars were broken, when the stones were thrown at the people, and even at the time common students were in the street and they were faced many attacks. Even your fellow journalists from different media houses faced open threats and harassments by these protesters.
1: Sir, I on the last weekend, I can tell you the media has been targeted by the police above all else on Saturday and Sunday. But I want to bring Meher in. You see, this point is going to be raised again and again. Now we are told Abhijit Dibke is planning a Tiranga march on the 16th, on Friday. So the impression is that the Cockroach Janata Party is determined to hit the streets day after day, and the BJP is going to go, or the ABVP is going to say this is anarchy. You are spreading anarchy. How do you respond to what Shravan says? Instead of the student bodies are now making this protest anarchic.
3: Yeah, I actually love that you brought that up, Shravan, because I've been wanting to address this point. Ki baar baar hume bola ja raha hai ki anarchy hum spread kar rahe hain, anarchy hum spread kar rahe hain. Aur main simply ye bolna chah rahi hu ki agar hume anarchy karni thi,
1: English please,
3: to fir hum, if we wanted to do anarchy, if this was the purpose, then why would we ask the leaders to speak? Why would we ask them to hold a press conference? Why would we engage in dialogue? Why would we put all those things forward? It's not that everyone wants to come out on the streets. People have places to be and do things. But when the government completely puts a stop, the ECI has cancelled all public public appearances after the express report has come out. How do you react to that? The anarchy thing that is always put on CJP, that we're trying to spread anarchy. I want to ask you, I want to ask BJP, I want to ask the Election Commission, why have you not spoken to the people yet? We don't need to come to the streets then.
1: What are you calling for? You're saying you want the election commissioners to come out in public, make their stand clear, speak to the people of this country, and you will stop these protests? Because you all seem to want the resignation. No, no. You all seem to want the resignation of Gyanesh Kumar. Nothing short of that. You all are saying we will carry on these protests till Gyanesh Kumar resigns.
3: Right. So this is what a democracy is, right? Like, there is discussion and dissent and there is dialogue. If the Election Commission has not appeared once, the three of them together in the public eye, let them take questions from the public. Let us attack Gyanesh Kumar. Let him take it. Let's see what he has to say.
1: Shravan, you want to respond to that? You know, there will be those also who will say, we have a right to protest. I mean, the government of the day cannot decide suddenly overnight, jantar mantar, there will be no protest. It seems this government is unnerved by these young protesters. That the young protesters, these flash protests, the government doesn't know how to handle it.
2: See, everyone has the right to protest democratically in a peaceful manner in a democratic country like India. But see, at the same time, I would like to request Abhijit Deepke, CJP representative, Congress representative, and all the people who demonstrate the protest to go outside JNU and hold a protest against the accused sexual assaulter. I'm requesting them because they are carrying Tiranga. I'm very happy that the CJP members who, when we celebrate Independence Day, when we celebrate Republic Day, they will talk against the nation. That nation is under scrutiny. There is no freedom. But I'm very happy they are taking Indian flags and they are hailing the slogans of Bharat Mata Ki Jai and Vande Mataram. But at the same time, my appeal, just extend your protest. You are protesting in Jandar Mandir, right? It's only 10 to 14 kilometers away. Jawaharlal Nehru University. Move your protest towards that venue. At least show solidarity to ABVP karyakartas who are protesting to take an action against the professor who got dismissed.
1: Okay, so you want the CJP NSUI to go to JNU and protest against the Congress MP Bimal Aikojam accused of sexual harassment. They want you to join their protest against the CEC? I mean, will you join their protest against the Chief Election Commissioner? They want you to protest against him as well. Will you join?
2: See, we are not here to do a protest based on a mere propaganda smear campaign by Mr. Rahul Gandhi. And we don't believe in a single news bureau's report, which we can't consider it as an authentic way. Let the evidence come. Even the Supreme Court has asked Mr. Rahul Gandhi to come up with the proper documents, right, while filing the appeal.
1: Okay.
2: So that's how. It's just a smear campaign. At first, it was the EVM machine. It was the issue. Then it turned into the illegal voters. It was the issue. And it has turned now to the Election Commission. We can see a structured manner in which our institutions are being targeted. When the Article 370 was scrapped, when there were, at the time, it was the Indian Army where the Congress and the left organization raised a concern about. Then it again comes to the Constitution. Then it comes to the question of the democracy. Finally, the Chief Election Commission and whatnot. You have seen the Congress members of Kerala tweeted, why not let the Chief Justice of India resign?
1: Okay. You know, I'm hearing different viewpoints. I appreciate all of you joining us. You're all young voices, and you are the ones who are now occupying the streets in parts of the national capital. Good to have all three of you and hearing your distinct voices. But remember, there is the larger question. Where do you protest now in this country? Jantar Mantar, it appears, is no longer an option. For those who live outside Delhi, Jantar Mantar is in the heart of the national capital, less than a kilometer away from Parliament. That iconic protest hub, remember, was denotified 2 days ago as a designated police protest site. The Delhi police then announced 3 alternative locations. But here's the catch. 2 of those sites are far, far away from the corridors of power. In fact, in the distant parts of Delhi. Ram Leela Maidan, the only centrally located alternative, is already booked for the rest of the year for various functions. So is this merely a change of venue? Or is the government attempting to curb dissent? We went out on the streets to find out at all these locations the status. Take a look.
4: Jantar Mantar is out of bounds for protest of any kind after the Delhi police on Sunday denotified it as a designated venue for protest. Instead, 3 other sites are made available. This is the CBD ground in Shahadra, one of the designated protest sites. The 12-acre DDA land, 12 kilometers away from Jantar Mantar, is poorly lit and has no boundary wall. Here, protesters will be greeted with 6 feet high grass, a waste dump, open defecation, and very strong stench. Safety of women protesters also needs to be addressed.
5: The garbage, the filth around the ground is evident. We can keep on walking toward all through the 12 acres of the land here, and I believe you would not see any change in this situation either.
4: Booking the ground costs 1.27 lakh rupees for a day and a security deposit of 1.91 lakh rupees. At present, 3 Ram Leelas and a few banquets are booked.
5: Kya process rehta hai sir booking ka aap logo ko?
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4: 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The Ram Leela Maidan is the only designated protest site close to central Delhi. This ground has seen many political events, including the Anna Hazare India Against Corruption movement. Currently, one of Delhi's biggest Ram Leela events is being held here. 2 of the 3 designated protest sites are away from the city centre. And the state of the grounds leaves a lot to be desired, posing questions over their suitability to be protest sites. With Amit Bharadwaj, Bureau Report, India Today.
1: Let's raise the big questions. Why drop Jantar Mantar as a protest site? Is this a government bid to defang protests in this country? Do you need a protest site in the heart of the city? What comes first, the right to protest or public order? And who draws the line? Joining me now, Hitesh Jain, Senior Advocate, Supreme Court. Also joining me, Miran Borwankar, former IPS officer, and Sanjay Hegde, Senior Advocate, Supreme Court. Hitesh Jain, to you first. Do you believe that the government of the day has panicked, which is why the Jantar Mantar has been removed as a designated protest site and the new protest sites are in places far away from Parliament, or like Ram Leela Maidan, mostly inaccessible because they're already booked?
7: Clearly not, Rajdeep, because the location, size and manner of the protest is the prerogative of the authorities. They have to decide what is the location, what is the size, what is the manner of the protest, and accordingly they can decide which area is the most suitable area of the protest. Now, considering the fact and the nature and the manner in which the protest has been going on and the size of the protest is required, protest, I think the authorities have done, they have notified the 3 areas for the protest. You are also aware back in the day, Boat Club was one of the area that was notified for the protest. And from Boat Club, it was shifted to Jantar Mantar. So I think depending upon the situations, the authorities take a call. The authorities don't decide on the basis of perception, but they decide on the basis of the facts on ground. And that is how the decision has been taken.
1: So you don't subscribe to the view at all that somewhere the government wants to push these protests as far away from the corridors of power as possible?
7: Clearly not. I mean, we saw yesterday Rahul Gandhi took the march to the Supreme Court. The government could have taken, like, you know, Supreme Court is the constitutional institution and you cannot take the protest march. It was a large protest march that took place. So it's not something that, although the protest sites are notified, but people are moving. People try to convert different areas as a size of, as an area of the protest. So I don't think the government is anyway like afraid. Because at the end of the day, we have to see what is the nature of the protest, what is the manner of the protest. And people are also seeing the living hypocrisy, because when the issues are pending before the courts, then either you either you will ask the resignation of the constitutional institutions or you will take the protest right up to the doorsteps of the courts also. So when you see people, the issues are being raised where you are, it's only spectacle or a political theatric that's happening. So I don't think the government should be really worried about this.
1: Sanjay Hegde, you see, the Supreme Court itself had said that it was time to move the protest sites out of Jantar Mantar. It was in the heart of the city. It could cause enormous public order disturbances. Therefore, move it out. The government will say we are only following court orders.
8: There are no orders in that sense. What happened was, I was in court when it happened. The Chief Justice mentioned that he had earlier been allotted a bungalow near the Jantar Mantar protest sites. He had seen how it was not suitable for protesters who sat there for a long term. There were no toilets, there were no facilities. And he asked the government whether something could be done. Now, the government also has chosen to do something. But the way they have done it shows that they basically need to exile protests away from the center of power. Hitesh was right when he said that earlier it was Boat Club. Now, why was it Boat Club? Because Boat Club was next to Parliament. So somebody from Parliament could come, take the memorandum. The MPs could address the people and say that, yes, we are trying to sort it out in Parliament. Now, from there, you brought it to Jantar Mantar because that is a bit of a closed area, easy to contain. From Jantar Mantar, if you exile it across the Yamuna, I just want to remind people that, you know, even in the Ramayana, there was a designated protest site. It was called a Kopagraha. It was right within the palace in Ayodhya. It was not as if the Kopagraha was shut down and Kaikeyi was told that, no, you can't protest here, or you please go across the river and protest. The point in a democracy always is that there must be a pressure cooker, a descent valve. Right in the heart of London, in the Hyde Park corner, you have protesters standing up there and speaking anything that they want. They might say that the Queen is, that the royal family is a curse upon the nation, that you must change Buckingham Palace into
1: But they don't disrupt traffic. It doesn't, what you do in Hyde Park remains in Hyde Park. It doesn't mean that Central Delhi then gets locked down.
8: Why not have it in Lodi Gardens? Why not have it in many of the parks that are there in Delhi? The point is that right now this government, in its siege mentality, wants to push any kind of protest far beyond, so that it doesn't have to look at it. That's the correct hope.
1: Right.
8: That the government has done this measure.
1: You know,
8: I do think.
1: Yes. Go ahead.
8: That the Supreme Court will clarify that it did not say please send them to Burari, or please send them to East Delhi somewhere.
1: Okay, I get your point. Let me bring in Miran Borwankar. Miran Borwankar, do you believe that protest site should be outside the main heart of a city, any city? Mumbai protests take place at Azad Maidan, heart of the city of South Mumbai. Kolkata, they used to take place at Parade Ground. We've seen protests in Chennai also, close to the seat of power. Now Delhi is saying, take the protest as far away. Do you see this as shrinking the space for protest in this country? It is the right to protest is part of our fundamental rights.
9: Definitely, it is shrinking the space instead of dialogue, which should be two parties protesters and those in authority coming together, listening to each other, the fact that you are moving the protesters far away, what signal are you giving? You are saying what the protesters says should not reach us. And in case they say it loud enough, we will not listen to it. So this kind of signal is very negative. And I wish the government understands the fact that the youth is angry. Youth has to be placated. We have to talk to them. We have to listen to them and not move them farthest away from us.
1: But there will be those who will say this is the police itself which has a problem. If in the heart of Delhi you have thousands of people gather, as we saw in July this year, as we saw in the weekend, the police itself says, no, we need to barricade this area. Otherwise, things can go out of control. We can't allow such protests so close to Parliament. It's a security threat.
9: No, let me assure you, Rajdeep, police, whether it is Delhi police or police, Mumbai or Kolkata, we are very competent to handle the protesters. We, in fact, believe in dialogue. It is the
1: But we didn't see, dialogue, ma'am, with due regard. We didn't see dialogue this weekend. We saw the danda. And in July, we saw allegedly pellet guns.
9: Yeah, so that's what I was coming to. It is police not working in an autonomous way. It is police listening to the orders from the above. You give us autonomy, you let us handle these protesters the way we feel is professionally sound. We will do it without this kind of violence or this kind of you versus us.
1: You're saying a very important point. You are telling me you are confident if you give the police autonomy, they will act in a professional manner. It's when they get their directions from above, quote unquote, the political leadership, presumably, that things go wrong. Am I correct?
9: Absolutely. Absolutely.
1: Those are very strong words. Hitesh Jain, you're hearing that because, you know, we've seen the Union Home Ministry mostly silent on these protests. At the end of the day, the Delhi police reports into them. They still haven't admitted to the use of pellet guns, even though we've had on this show people who've suffered pellet gun wounds. It seems that the government is living in denial.
7: Well, Rajdeep, there are two points over here. I mean, we are trying to elevate the right to protest as a right to disregard the law. Second thing, we are also trying to elevate the right to protest to the extent that people want the license to unilaterally decide what laws they will obey and what laws they will follow. Clearly, when there are right to protest is concerned, it has to be within the four corners of the law. As I mentioned in the beginning, the location, size, manner. I mean, when you decide the right of the protester, you have to also decide the right to livelihood of thousands of people who are doing the businesses, who are living in that area. What about the problem? Suppose if the police authorities have taken the concern, there is a Navratri festival. There are thousands of shopkeepers. There are small shopkeepers, big shopkeepers. Their shops are being shut because of the protest and all.
1: Sir, you saw for the 30, protest, the Hitesh, for 30 days, no one had a problem with Jantar Mantar. Suddenly, after 30 years, we are remembering the right to livelihood.
7: Well, Rajdeep, in last 30 years, we saw so many protests on the Jantar Mantar. We never saw the entire area that was brought down by the protesters. The shops were required to be shut up. This was the first time in the 30 years you have seen the kind of unruly protest that is happening and the manner in which the protest. So therefore, I again maintain that if you have chosen this manner to protest in such a manner, you will be required to protest at Burari or Ram Lila Maidan.
1: Sanjay Hegde, respond to that. That rights of the protester balanced against the right to livelihood. If your protests are going to turn violent or there is an apprehension they will turn violent, the government is entitled to act.
8: We live in a country with a constitution that gives us fundamental rights with reasonable restrictions. We do not live in a dictatorship that has reasonable rights and fundamental restrictions. That's the big difference. All of us protest. We have many ways of protesting. Some of us wear white ribbons when we go to court. Some people may stand somewhere. Some people may opt in for a sit-in protest. Now, why has this problem occurred in Jantar Mantar? Jantar Mantar, by the government's own records, can accommodate about 6,000 people. But if you bring in 30,000 armed police force to control central Delhi, then there will be no space. this is a problem entirely of the government's making. And in the picturesque words of the Chief Justice of India, when it attempted to use a hammer to kill a fly, all this has happened.
1: Okay.
8: And let me tell you, people will protest with or without permission. The fact that you can designate sites is a way of administrative reform. Okay, fine. We will allow you to protest. We will also come there, accommodate you. But if you are not accommodating, protesters will not be either.
1: So therefore, I'll ask you, Biran Borwardenekar, in conclusion, if these protesters without permission enter Jantar Mantar tomorrow morning, is the police perfectly entitled to arrest them?
9: I won't say arrest them. They can detain them for some time. But seeking their custody for 5 days and sending them to Tihar jail, that is too much. So detaining them to maintain peace and order for some duration is perfectly fine. Neither police becomes violent nor protesters become violent. But having them in judicial custody in Tihar, these students who are protesting for a cause, for NEET, for SIR, and the cause is justified, totally justified, I feel that's not done.
1: Okay. Strong words there coming in at the end of the day. Hopefully someone is listening. This country was built in a way. Our freedom was built and brought through protest, peaceful protest. The Mahatma's words, Satyagraha, the idea of non-cooperation, civil disobedience. That's how, if you can peacefully protest, that's your right. I appreciate my guest joining me on the show today. Let me turn to my ground report today, which is coming in, one of my ground reports from Punjab. A day after anti-drug crusader Parvinder Singh was killed while confronting a chemist over alleged drug peddling, the prime accused, Ashwini, was arrested in Rajasthan. The authorities have gone ahead and demolished the accused's house while an angry mob, including locals and the Nihang community, attacked his shop, pelting stones, setting it on fire. The murder ahead of the elections in Punjab have triggered a political slugfest with Chief Minister Mann facing the heat. Take a look.
10: Anti-drug crusader Parvinder Singh Jhota in Mansa has sent shockwaves across Punjab. A day after he was murdered while confronting a chemist over alleged drug peddling, the prime accused Ashwini was arrested from Salasar in Rajasthan. The authorities have cracked down on the suspect. They demolished the accused's house. An angry mob comprising locals and Nihangs pelted stones at the accused shop. They also resorted to arson and vandalism. Amid this, a new video of the murder has surfaced, which shows Jhota confronting Ashwini before the latter killed him. The political battle over the murder is also intensifying, with the BJP and Congress slamming the Bhagwant Mann government.
11: Itne hausle buland hain ke logon ke ki sarayam usko goliyan maar di kal ke liye aam aadmi par iske liye kaun zimmedar hai aam aadmi party ki sarkar iske hatya ke phone ke baad uske pita ne jo kaha hai wo usse bhi badhkar hai ke iske liye hum jo local MLA hai uski sah pe je ho raha hai
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10: People losing their lives after raising their voice against drugs in Punjab is not new. In September, a man named Gulzar Singh died by suicide, citing drug menace. His family claimed he was under pressure ever since he questioned a state minister over the easy availability of drugs in his village. Despite repeated assurances from successive governments, the fight against drugs remained far from over. With Kamaljit Sandhu, Bureau Report, India Today.
1: Troubled Punjab ahead of elections. When we return, we are turning to our top story coming in from Kerala, where the Kochi police are suspecting a potential terror plot after an incident of arson near a Jewish synagogue. We'll tell you more on the other side. You're watching the news today. News without the noise.

0: 5 distinct faces. One common purpose. India informed and ahead, where the South finds a voice. Super 6. Sharp questions, zero distractions.
1: You also speak of poor children. Kangana ji, one can always draw analogies sitting high in ivory towers.
0: To the point. The nation's agenda, nothing else matters.
2: There are some who say Pakistan may not be on the verge of breaking up. 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
0: India first, where decades of experience speaks.
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0: News Track, every defining moment, every story that matters. The team that always speaks for you, because you matter.

0: The news today, Kochi police have arrested 32-year-old Ebin Paul for allegedly setting a horticulture nursery near a Jewish synagogue on fire. Investigators say they are also probing suspected links to other arson attacks, online communication with possible foreign connections and alleged cryptocurrency payments. However, international terror links remain unestablished. Take a look.
1: At 2:30 a.m. on Monday, when Kochi was asleep, a fire started at a horticulture nursery located near a Jewish synagogue. What initially appeared to be an isolated arson attack could be part of a wider plot, according to police sources. A 32-year-old man, Ebin Paul, has been arrested for the attack. CCTV footage captures the accused pouring petrol before setting the fire. But it is the trail left behind on his phone allegedly point to possible foreign links. There are also suspicions of cryptocurrency payments linked to the attacks. Messages recovered from the device reportedly refer to Jewish sites. As well as attacks in other cities. International terror links are yet to be established. So far, around 150 people have been questioned and vehicle-related. Clues reportedly helped investigators. Phone chats is now under the scanner. Police are also examining suspicious messages related to drug transactions allegedly found on the accused digital devices. The timing of the incident has also drawn attention. The attack comes just days after a plot targeting Jews on Fly Dubai flight from Dubai to Tel Aviv was foiled.
2: This has pulled in the central agencies as well to this matter. In fact, what's shocking is that the accused has confessed to have been involved in similar such arson that happened in Erdakulam's Muvattupura. And therefore, the central agencies are now probing this matter to really fully ascertain if there was the terror angle and what's the exact foreign link in this whole attack. With camera person Roop Singh and Aga Keshav reporting for India Today.
0: From troubling news in Kochi, let's turn to our good news today, story of the day. A young boy from Kashmir is taking on the fight against drugs alongside his teacher. Despite losing a leg, he refuses to let that define him. In fact, he says the real disability lies with those who consume drugs, not with someone like him. Take a look at tonight's inspiring report.
3: He practices martial arts. Dances and cycles, all on one leg. Zahid Manzoor, a class 10 student from Budgam in central Kashmir, has overcome his physical disability to hone his talents. He now walks into school assemblies as a voice for Nasha Mukt Bharat Abhiyan with one mission, to help make India drug-free.
4: Maine kuch logon ko dekha drugs lete hue. मैंने यह सोचा कि डिसेबिलिटी मुझ में नहीं है, डिसेबिलिटी इन लोगों में है कि जो ड्रग्स ले रहे हैं. तो उसी चीज से मैं ये देख रहा हूं कि हमें ड्रग्स के खिलाफ मुझे लड़ना पड़ेगा.
3: 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Together the two have made a 48-minute film highlighting the fight against drug abuse. They have now started screening the film in schools across Kashmir.
5: एक दिन ये आया ऐसे सर मुझे आपके साथ बात करनी है तो मैंने कहा बेटा बोलो. उन्होंने कहा कि मैंने कुछ लड़कों को देखा वो ड्रग्स कर रहे थे तो अब मैं चाह रहा हूँ कि हम मिलके एक जंग लड़ें ड्रग्स के खिलाफ. तो मुझे आइडिया आया कि एक फिल्म क्यों ना एक फिल्म बनाई जाए इस पे. ये जो हमने फिल्म तैयार की है तो अब हम इस फिल्म को चाहते हैं कि हम अपने देश के कोने कोने तक इस फिल्म को लेके जाएंगे.
3: Zahid and his teacher now want their film to reach schools across India. Until then, they will keep moving from one school assembly to the next, screening, speaking, and reminding students that saying no to drugs can begin with one simple choice. With Ashraf Wani, Bureau Report, India Today.
0: Okay, let's turn from there to A story also that should give hope. When Neeru Dhanda won 3 shooting medals at the Asian Games in Japan, her parents were unable to watch the glorious moment. Why? Because they did not have a television at home. But not anymore. India Today has gone and installed a television at Neeru's house. Her mother, Sudesh Devi, welcomed the TV by applying a tilak of turmeric paste on it. Now her mother and father, Suresh, look forward to watching their daughter win gold at the 2028 Olympics on this very TV. Those are small stories that can make a big difference. We wish Neeru all the very best for the Olympics, and we hope that her parents can watch her strike gold. That would be the perfect end. On that very happy note, and credit to the Aaj Tak India Today team for doing that. Thanks for watching. Stay well, stay safe. Good night, Shubh Ratri. Jai Hind. Namaskar.

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0: Good evening. You're watching India First. I'm Gaurav Sawant. Breaking news coming in. Leader of opposition in Lok Sabha, Rahul Gandhi, is meeting the family of Ankita Bhandari, a young woman from Uttarakhand who died under mysterious circumstances in 2022. This is a murder investigation in Uttarakhand in 2022. Her parents, her family, they've been protesting, demanding justice. Ankita Bhandari was all of 19. She was working as a receptionist. She was murdered. She was murdered after disappearing from a resort in Pauri Garhwal in September 2022. And the main accused in this case, including that resort owner in Garhwal, Pulkit Arya, they were convicted in this case. But the family are not convinced. Ankita Bhandari's family want a detailed investigation by the Central Bureau of Investigation into the alleged role of a VIP in this case. They're saying it's not just a simple case. Initially, as it was called out to be as a mysterious death, some tried to pass it off as a suicide. It was proven this was murder. People were convicted, but the family says, who is the VIP? Who is being protected? The VIP, according to reports that appeared at that point of time, Ankita Bhandari, a 19-year-old girl, she was asked to provide some special services. She was working as a receptionist and she refused. The images that you see on your television screen are that of Leader of Opposition Rahul Gandhi going to India Gate to meet the parents of this young lady who was murdered. And promise them justice. That is what we are being told. Listen in. I think there you see images of Ankita's family who are carrying out the protest, and Rahul Gandhi, flanked by Congress leaders and workers and the media, they are there at India Gate. Now, what is extremely interesting, the latest flashpoint, the Congress party has hit out at the BJP for the appointment of BJP leader Dushyant Gautam as the governor of Sikkim. Ankita's parents have made certain allegations about the VIP who was present at that hotel. Her father has questioned the pace of investigations. Her father wants directions to the Central Bureau of Investigation to carry out an independent investigation in this case, and they want technical evidence. They want scrutiny of documents. And in just a moment, Ankita's family. She's been fighting for justice. Ankita's family. Let's try and listen in.
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0: सो द सीबीआई प्रोब which started with the parents demanding that action be taken and technical evidence be gathered. In October, it started. Family says, yes, there is renewed hope, but there's frustration over the time that is taking. Rahul Gandhi, as you see in those images, is meeting the family. Will the renewed attention lead to a transparent, time-bound investigation and answers about the so-called VIP presence at the hotel? Preeti Chaudhary, my colleague, joins me for more on this. Ankita's family, Preeti, they continue to wait for justice, but the presence of the leader of opposition there will renew hopes that there's national attention on their plight and perhaps there will be justice.
6: Gaurav, what we see clearly on our television screen right in the middle is Yogita Bhayana. She's a women rights activist. The parents of Ankita got in touch with Yogita and they are holding a flash dharna of sorts at India Gate. Also, Gaurav, what one needs to put the spotlight on is that Uttarakhand is headed for elections in February 2027 along with Punjab. The death of Ankita has become a political flashpoint, especially in the state of Uttarakhand and the Hill region. We've seen mobilization of the Congress along with the parents of Ankita, who constantly now blame Dushyant Gautam, who is a BJP leader, constantly claim that the government is protecting Dushyant Gautam. So this is a massive political flashpoint in the state of Uttarakhand. In a state that is headed for elections, the optics that are now coming out, Gaurav, from Janta Mantar, where you have Priyanka Gandhi and Rahul Gandhi aligning with the family of Ankita, at the back of which there have been multiple dharnas in the state of Uttarakhand by multiple organizations, which include a political party who's the principal opposition in Uttarakhand. Now, you know, goes full circle. Will they get justice? Will it somewhere down the line bolster the claim of Ankita's parents? Because it's not just a claim against Dushyant Gautam, who's a BJP leader, but also the owner of the resort that had employed Pulkit, young Ankita as well. This is
0: okay. So the court verdict had sentenced Ankit and two other accused. They found them guilty. They were sentenced. Preeti, you've been tracking this case. Was there any evidence that came to light that seemed to indicate the role of the BJP leader mentioned? They're saying he's been appointed a governor. The family alleges that, you know, they still have accused him. There is no action that's been taken. But Preeti, is there anything that came out in initial investigations or the CBI investigations?
6: He was never named, Gaurav, by the police. So this is a point of view of the family, where they, if you remember, it all started off as a VIP who's being protected. The name came out much later Mr. Gautam, who is a BJP leader. The family, though, in the last couple of years, has been very, very vocal and persistent that there is an attempt to camouflage and cover up for Mr. Dushyant Gautam at the behest of the Uttarakhand police. Now, this is, of course, the word of the family. And now it has also become a huge political flashpoint in a state that is election-bound.
0: Stay with me. I want to quickly bring in Rahul Gautam, who joins us from Ground Zero on the story. Rahul, like a flash protest, was this planned? How long has the family been sitting there for protest? Because India Gate is otherwise a restricted area.
7: Well, Gaurav, this was just not planned. In fact, around 6 p.m. this evening, the parents of Ankita Bhandari, along with the women activist Yogita Bhayana, reached here and, in fact, expressing their strong resentment over the fact that Dushyant Kumar Gautam has been nominated as the next governor of Sikkim. I'll just show you what's really happening here. You can see there Priyanka Gandhi Vadra and Rahul Gandhi, in conversation with parents of Ankita Bhandari and Yogita Bhayana. There are two placards also, which you can easily see, that says that Ankita Bhandari ko nyay do, VIP culture band karo. Essentially saying that the big leader, whose family has been claiming, was the one for which allegedly Ankita Bhandari was supposed to go, and this was a case of a sexual exploitation in political circles. And obviously, they are saying that they've not got justice in this case. I must also tell our viewers that Rahul Gandhi had met earlier also this family and in fact assured justice to them. At that point of time also, he shared numbers of his office to stay in touch and seek whatever help they want in their bid to pursue justice. And when this news came out that the family is sitting on a dharna near India Gate, Rahul Gandhi also decided that he's going to go and meet them, come in solidarity with the family. And we have seen, you know, earlier also these surprise flash protests, flash marches, flash appearances, public appearances has become a core part of Rahul Gandhi's politics. And that's why you can say Rahul Gandhi there is sending a strong political message that he is standing in solidarity with the family and would obviously strive to get justice for Ankita Bhandari's family. Clearly, as you can see, Ankita Bhandari's family is also alleging that the said leader, said BJP leader, would become the governor, he would get constitutional immunity and therefore he should not be appointed as the next governor, and which only shows that how they've been denied justice in this case, and that's why they're going to take this fight to the logical end, and they were left with no other option but to come here at India Gate to make themselves heard. And
0: keep tracking that story, Rahul. I will come back to you for more. For the moment, Rahul and Preeti, many thanks for joining me. I now shift focus to our top story. 24 hours after Union Home Minister Amit Shah spoke of what he called was Congress Party's real agenda to stop the special intensive revision of the electoral rolls to help ghuspaithiyas or infiltrators, he seems to have stirred a hornet's nest. The Congress hit back, saying, stop hiding behind the ghuspaithiyas. Give details. Give details of how many ghuspaithiyas have been detected, deleted, and then deported. Where is the data? The Congress claims ghuspaithiya is a convenient bogey to justify the deletion of 13 crore voters. The Union Home Minister was unrelenting in his attacks on the Congress. He called out the Congress in particular and the opposition in general, accusing them of opposing the special intensive revision of the electoral rolls, not to protect genuine voters, but to shield the ghuspaithiyas, to shield infiltrators. He said the nation will no longer fall for the opposition's alleged ploy and that the Congress is opposing the SIR to protect its vote bank. Amit Shah invoked the Supreme Court's monitoring of the SIR process and cited percentages of alleged infiltrators detected in different phases. He spoke of 30%, 20%, 15% and 11% of infiltrators being weeded out of the system. Amit Shah's attacks then moved from SIR to Rahul Gandhi's political leadership. He, in fact, went on to predict another Congress defeat in 2029. He actually asked Rahul Gandhi to introspect. He argued that BJP's victories reflect not only the people's trust in Prime Minister Narendra Modi, but also the public rejection of Rahul Gandhi's leadership and the Congress Party and opposition's claims. The political context of Amit Shah's attack is difficult to ignore.

9 years has not had a Congress-led government, though they've been a part of the government with post-poll coalition with Vijay's TVK in Tamil Nadu. But the Congress has not headed the government in Tamil Nadu since 1967. West Bengal, the number is 49 years. Uttar Pradesh, 37 years. No Congress government leading Uttar Pradesh in the past 37 years. In Bihar, for the past 36 years. In Tripura, for 33 years. Gujarat, for 31 years. And the national capital, Delhi, where Sheila Dikshit formed one government after the other for three terms, one after the other, 15 years. But then, 13 years since the Congress last governed Delhi. For a party that once dominated India's political landscape, these are some sobering numbers. But is the issue special intensive revision of the electoral rolls from Tamil Nadu to Tripura to Gujarat to Delhi? The question is not merely why Congress has lost power in these states. It is why it has struggled for decades to regain power, to rebuild a winning organization in so many of these states. And all of this before SIR. The national election numbers, however, tell a more nuanced story. Now, according to assembly polls tally, again, we're putting that out on your television screen, Congress recorded 17 wins against 60 losses. And this is between 2014 and 2026. 17 wins and 60 assembly losses. In Lok Sabha elections, Congress won 44 seats in 2014. All this is pre-Gyanesh Kumar. Rose to 52 in 2019, again pre-Gyanesh Kumar. 2024, the Congress actually soared to 99. So imagine in 10 years, from 44 in 2014, it soared to 99 and the Congress was actually celebrating 99 in 2024. But now, is talking about vote chori. So, there is a recovery from 2014, but 99 seats has still left the party far short of being anywhere close to majority on its own or even with partners. So yes, the party has shown signs of revival in national politics, but translating that into recovery, into consistent electoral victories across state elections remains a challenge for the Congress. The BJP says that's the reason. Because the Congress cannot win elections under Rahul Gandhi, they choose to blame, instead of Rahul Gandhi, the SIR or the Election Commission. Year-on-year record gives you another perspective. Congress suffered repeated setbacks through much of this period, with particular difficult years 2016, 2020, 2022, and of course 2025. 2025 is when Gyanesh Kumar became the Chief Election Commissioner. There are also important breakthroughs. Victories, for example, in 2018 and in 2023. And the party's improved Lok Sabha tally in 2024. So the record is neither of uninterrupted defeat nor uninterrupted victory. But it does reveal a persistent problem for the Congress party. It struggled to turn individual victories into sustained electoral momentum across states. The Congress now chooses to blame the SIR and the CEC. But the problem, perhaps, does the Congress need to look within, as the Home Minister suggests? And that brings us to the SIR confrontation. Amit Shah says Congress must prepare for a 2029 rout. Congress responds by telling the BJP to worry about surviving 2029 on its own. Amit Shah accuses the Congress of using the special intensive revision as a shield to protect infiltrators. Congress counters that the deletion of 13 crore names does not mean 13 crore infiltrators deleted from the system. Amit Shah says Congress was losing elections even before SIR became an issue. Congress alleges the Election Commission has been reduced to a puppet in the hands of the Prime Minister, the Home Minister and the Rashtriya Swayamsevak Sangh, Sarsangh Chalak. So as Amit Shah invokes what he calls is jhoot ki goonj, Congress now raises the question of the jhoot about infiltrators. They ask, identify how many identified, how many deleted, and how many deported. Now, that's another political angle to this confrontation. The police action that followed. In Delhi, for example, Congress leaders took to the streets, not only against the SIR, and remember, you had Karnataka Chief Minister D.K. Shivkumar marching alongside Rahul Gandhi, as you see in these pictures.

0: But let's contrast this. The other picture that you see on your television screen is from Bengaluru. October 10 saw police detain more than 100 demonstrators in Karnataka. According to information on your screens as you look at that, look at the story. In Delhi, they march and hit out at the police. In Karnataka, the police arrests protesters in the name of SIR. It's the same story in Chennai. In Delhi, the Congress slammed police action. In Chennai, protesters were arrested on October 10. The opposition has every right to question the government, the electoral process. But then, protests must remain peaceful. Equally, any allegation of wrongful detention or selective enforcement of law must also be examined. We will debate all of this. But first, to set the tone for this debate, listen in to the war of words.
1: मैं राहुल गांधी जी को बताना चाहता हूं कि राहुल गांधी जी एसआईआर के बहाने घुसपैठिया बचाने का आपकी जो कार्य योजना है उसको देश की जनता भली भांति समझ चुकी है और अब भारत की जनता आपके झांसे में आने वाली 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
0: How many Ghuspaithiyas have been deported? Now, I want you to look at some of the images that we are putting out on your television screens. These are from last year in November when the SIR process started in Bengal. November 2025, this is the India-Bangladesh border. These images are important. These images will show you Bangladeshis going back. As the special intensive revision of the electoral rolls started on the 4th of November 2025, crowds of Bangladeshis, as you see in these images, they were seen waiting at the Hakimpur border, not 24 Parganas, many with their belongings waiting to go back. Now, how do we know they are Bangladeshis? They themselves say so and on camera, and not today, but in November 2025. The BSF had then in writing reported a sharp spike in such exodus or movement back into Bangladesh. Many of them who are going back, India Today spoke to them. Journalists on ground spoke to them. They said they had voted in elections. They had some documents. They had voter identity card. But now that information was being cross-checked and cross-verified, they knew they would be caught out and they didn't want to spend years in detention centers. That's why they were going back on their own. The authorities that time said, this is reverse exodus. India Today spoke to some of them. You listen in, you decide.
4: He says he resides in Salt Lake Sector 5 in Kolkata. Apnar ashol bari kothay?
5: Bangladesh.
4: Bangladesh e kothay?
5: Uttar Atolia.
4: He says that he originally hails from Bangladesh. Kibhabe eshilen? Visa niye eshilen?
5: Na, emni Dhamakhali diye pare eshilam.
4: They say that they had crossed over the border from Dhamakhali, another place in North 24 Parganas, and they did not have visa. They illegally entered the Indian territory. He has casted his mandate in India thrice, as he said. Apna ferot jacchen kena ekhon?
6: এখন ফিরত যাচ্ছি কেন, এখন তো আমাদের থাকতে দিচ্ছে না এখানে,
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6: হ্যাঁ
4: Well, what she claims that after this process of implementation of SIR began, they were told by people in the neighborhood that if they could not produce proper documentation establishing their citizenship here in India, then they would be taken into custody. And keeping that in mind, they are now attempting to flee back to Bangladesh.
0: So let's now throw it open for a free, frank and fearless debate on facts. Joining me on India First, Pradeep Bhandari, National Spokesperson of the BJP, Priyanka Kakkar, National Spokesperson of the Congress Party, Ashutosh and Rajat Sethi, two very well-respected political analysts. Welcome. Pradeep Bhandari, opposition says Ghuspaithiya is a bogey. Give us details. Were 13 crore names deleted, all of Ghuspaithiyas? Jairam Ramesh says, how many Ghuspaithiyas detected, deleted and deported, sir?
8: Gaurav, you've also been on the ground and multiple people from your channel have also been on the ground. And you've shown visuals of how people who illegitimately had entered the Indian border through Bangladesh were going back after the SIR process has started. So in principle, everybody knows that the Congress party had mushroomed an ecosystem where they were giving fake Aadhaar cards to individuals who were illegal infiltrators. Now this is why if you go down in deep on the 13 crore number, what does the 13 crore number say? And I will quote it. 2.8 crore dead or diseased. So who was voting on the name of these 2.8 crore dead or diseased? They were absolutely, some of them would be illegal infiltrators, some can be some other forged voters. 1 crore were duplicate or enrolled voters elsewhere, but the voting was still taking place. Who was voting in their number? 6.3 crore were permanently shifted and roughly 3 crore were absentee or not found. So when all of this is the breakdown of the data and still that vote was going on, it is but natural that a large chunk of this vote was illegal infiltrators and large chunk of these votes were repeated infiltrators or illegal infiltrators who were given 3 or 4 Aadhaar cards. All of this has been stopped. And along with that also, Gaurav, 2.8 crore new voters have been added. This is why if you see that net submission does not change. But the fact that these numbers have come down reflects that the illegal infiltrators, which were masquerading with Indian voter ID card and Aadhaar card, have been shelved out. And every individual who believes in Indian constitution and article 324, which says that not a single ineligible voter should be allowed to vote, should welcome it. So I question to the opposition, why are you backing the dead voters? Why are you backing the diseased voters permanently shifted? That is the biggest assault on the Indian constitution and we the people of India that you are doing.
0: Fair enough, Priyanka Kakkar. Respond, if dead voters are being weaned out of the system, where is the problem? Amit Shah also put out some other facts in public domain. Congress not being in power in Tamil Nadu for close to 60 years, post-1967, Bengal 49 years, UP 37 years, Bihar 36 years. All of this long before SIR and Gyanesh Kumar.
9: Good evening, Gaurav, to you and your viewers. Gaurav, it is very important to ask, for Tamil Nadu mein BJP ki sarkar kab thi? Did they ever have a CM in Tamil Nadu, in Andhra Pradesh, in Telangana, in Punjab? You know, you can look at numbers in any ways. It took them 27 years to form a government in Delhi and 46 years even at their peak to form a government in West Bengal. That speaks a lot. They're nowhere to be seen in Kerala, Tamil Nadu and the southern states. So, and BJP abhi 12 saal se hi satta mein aaye, they should not be so arrogant about it, you know. And once Ganesh Kumar is ousted, Congress is going to win all elections. And I don't understand, abhi bhi Pradeep Bhandari ji, he gave a list, a so-called breakup of the 13 crore people. But he's saying that even 13 names of infiltrators is not mentioned because that has to be assumed. But I'm surprised their own government doesn't have any such data. I'm surprised that the Home Minister is again showing his incompetence after so many years. He doesn't have one single Ghuspaithiye ka naam. I remember the visuals that you showed on your channel previously. These were the same visuals that Suvendu Adhikari at the time through the media was playing, that Suvendu Adhikari gave a speech and after 7 days everyone just left West Bengal. Okay. If that is the case, why don't you make Suvendu Adhikari the PM or the Home Minister? Maybe Ghuspaithiyas will go. Because you are going on about this rhetoric.
0: Pradeep Bhandari wants to respond.
9: And I can tell you this. Now, I'll give you one more example. Gaurav, One more thing. Now, what are they doing? They have said that you have to add the UP. In UP, the BJP ministers have given a diktat that every worker has to add 200 votes on each booth. There are 1.77 lakh booths in Uttar Pradesh. How will they get these 4 crore people? Are these same
0: Ghuspaitiyas who are now Mr. Bhandari is just putting out something called fake news. Sir, before I bring in Ashutosh and Rajat, sir, what is this fake news that you allege? Because on India Today, we verify everything, but go ahead. What is this fake news that you claim?
8: The fake news which Priyanka Kakkar just said, that the Bharatiya Janata Party, which she quoted on the Uttar Pradesh, is absolute. She's saying ki bhai, quote unquote illegal infiltrators kahin nahi hai, humne kaha hai ki inko add karna, aisa kuch hai nahi. Where is she quoting? What is she quoting? And is she saying that the Indian Today reporters which went on the ground are lying? Let's be logical. Let me give you another data, Gaurav. Are you seeing this? This was the BJP strike rate in 2019, which was 92% vis-a-vis Congress Party. It was 71% vis-a-vis the Congress Party in 2024. There was no CEC there. And still the Congress could increase its strike rate. Maharashtra and Haryana, the Bharatiya Janata Party won. There was no CEC, the current CEC there. Delhi elections is where the Bharatiya Janata Party won. The current CEC came into February. And all these, for 60 years, you've not been into power in Tamil Nadu. For Bihar, you've not got a chief minister. In Uttar Pradesh, 1989, you've not got a single chief minister. None of the current CEC is there. And the CEC does not take any unilateral decision. It is obviously...
0: Let me get Ashutosh to respond. That's a pertinent point you raised, sir.
8: Two of the election commissioner, majority of it. So the problem is inside Rahul Gandhi and the Gandhi Vadra family. That's the only truth. I know Ashutosh will defend the Congress. That's a separate issue altogether. But
0: no, but maybe he won't. Maybe he won't.
8: If the current CEC was the problem, how did the Congress lose Maharashtra and Haryana and Delhi elections, and how could the Congress party even increase its strike rate before that? Please tell me how two opposite scenarios happened.
0: Ashutosh, respond, because these are pertinent numbers. And Ashutosh, you've covered elections for decades and you've worn multiple hats. So wear every hat for a moment and respond to what, the Union Home Minister Amit Shah said. Let's say in the instance of Gujarat, he's listing out even Sthaniya Nikai Chunav. For 31 years, Delhi 30, in 2024-2025 in EC and as CEC, sir.
10: See, Gaurab, BJP spokesperson are suffering from Ashutosh phobia. So before I could enter into the discussion, my name was dropped. Okay, anyway. See, I think what Amit Shah was saying...
8: We love you.
10: I know I love you too.
0: Okay, so let's move beyond this love fest. Go on, Ashutosh.
10: See, what Amit Shah was saying was telling the half-truth. You know, the four biggest loser, the BJP leaders, I'll take their names. Shyama Prasad Mukherjee, how many elections he has won as a president? Deendayal Upadhyay, he lost his own election in 1963. Atal Bihari Vajpayee, contested from three, lost all, won. Lalkes Advani. From 1952 to 1989, BJP could not win even a single state election.
0: Okay.
10: Imagine. And in 1984, they got only two.
0: The point
10: being?
0: And
10: their biggest number was in 1989 when they got 85.
0: Okay.
10: Just imagine. In politics, sometimes you win, sometimes you lose. If you
0: but did Atal Bihari Vajpayee, Shyama Prasad Mukherjee, Lal Krishna Advani, did any one of them blame the election commission for their losses? So Lal Krishna Advani had an issue with the EVM and the VVPAT system that was introduced. But
10: let me come back to you.
0: Go on, sir.
10: Balraj Madhok was a great leader of Jan Sangh, firebrand leader. In 1971, he accused Indira Gandhi that he has bought inks from Russia, and anybody who's putting that is on the fingers, it disappears.
0: This was what Balraj Madhok was saying then, Congress is saying now. Sir, because I quickly need to bring in our other guests.
10: Gaurav, let me complete. Gaurav, let me complete.
11: Indira Gandhi's vote chori was called out by the Allahabad High Court. This is why she had imposed emergency.
10: Gaurav, I did not interrupt anybody.
0: Okay.
10: I did not interrupt anybody. Please, have a simple...
0: Pradeep wants to respond. Go and complete your point, sir, briefly.
10: In 2009...
0: Sir, brevity was always your forte.
10: In 2009, when BJP lost badly, Lalkis Advani held a press conference in Bangalore. Their member of parliament wrote a book on this.
0: Yes.
10: Advani wrote a foreword of this. They went to the Supreme Court. Now, what should I see? What should I say? Was Lalkis Advani a small leader? No. I have a tremendous respect for Shyama Prasad Mukherjee, Deen Dayal Upadhyay, and Atal Bihari Vajpayee, and Lalkis Advani, and Balraj Madhok. You know what has become the political culture to demean, disrespect, insult, intimidate? Okay. This is the new political culture. Nobody from the Congress had ever insulted Atal Bihari Vajpayee, Lalkis Advani, Deen Dayal Upadhyay, Shyama Prasad Mukherjee, Balraj Madhok for losing an election. And they were the eternal losers. Let me complete again. They were the eternal losers.
0: Sir, again, aaj to question kuch aur hai, but be that as it may, Pradeep Bhandari wants to respond before I bring in Rajat. Pradeep, go on, sir.
11: Well, Ashutosh ji has forgotten that Indira Gandhi's electoral malpractice was called out by the Allahabad High Court. This is why she imposed emergency, no. Because if she had not imposed emergency, she had to step down as the Prime Minister. That was by the judgment of the court. She was the only person whose entire electoral malpractice was caused. And despite we losing for 60, 70 years, we did not drain the Indian democracy. This tells you how much faith we had. Again, misquoting Mr. Lalkrishna Advani, because after the election commission addressed the concerns of Mr. Lalkrishna Advani, he said that all our concerns have been addressed and we are completely satisfied with the entire process. So we raised doubt, but once the constitutional body gives a specification and a clarification, we believe in the judgment of the court, we believe in the electoral and machinery. This is what you are in filth. You have yourself, Ashutosh, said that how democratic we are and how undemocratic the Congress is, because Congress has not shown a single proof. In October, Rahul was saying that he will come with a plethora of proof against the Indian electoral voting machine, against the SIR. Now he says that it is others who have to prove that there is no vote chori.
0: Good point.
11: He self-contradicts
0: himself.
11: Stay with
0: me, Pradeep. Before I bring in Rajat, apologies. Priyanka Kakkar, you want to quickly respond? Because the President has asked for proof. Supreme Court is seeking proof. Quickly, Priyanka Kakkar, let's keep the ball rolling quickly, sir. Quick intervention, Priyanka Kakkar.
9: I think Gaurav, anybody who follows Indian politics, it is very clear that the vote chori happens. You know, recently the EVMs in the Haryana Panchayat Chunav, the EVMs were called to the Supreme Court and the results are overturned. Imagine. The High Court recently said ki Haryana Chunav ke please release the CCTVs, please receive the CCTVs at the time of counting, and the Election Commission hasn't complied yet. Even today there was a matter where the Election Commission is saying we have lost the record. What does this point to? There were also, we saw what happened with Anil Masi. We also saw that everyone is seeing how they're repeatedly, and this now this new, the chores have evolved a new system of vote chori.
0: Rajat, you want to take this question, because the Congress and the opposition bloc say this narrative of vote chori has gone across the nation and they're giving instances of what the Congress claims is vote chori.
12: You know, we have had ad nauseum debate on this topic. You know, at the end of the day, it's only word salad. Beyond that, if you have to go, there has to be a neutral arbiter on this issue, whether there is vote chori or not. That can potentially be the Supreme Court, but you'll have to respect that institution instead of trying to drag the Chief Justice of our country onto the streets for street-level petty politics. Now, the Congress party and the remaining opposition will have to take a call. Because, see, you cannot carry on with this day in and day out just with the hope that something, I'm going to throw some mud and something is going to stick on the walls. It will not. I agree with the opposition when they say that it is the principal responsibility of the MHA to weed out all illegal immigrants. Therefore, all the opposition leaders should come out and support the NRC. There is no other way in order to do this exercise. They should, they should come out fully and entirely in support of the NRC activity. These
0: pertinent
12: are the ones who
0: point.
12: Are
0: Let's have a national register of Indian citizens so that you know who's a Ghuspaitia, who's a Bangladeshi. But even when the government does a CAA, which is an electoral promise, opposition creates a bogey. There's a bogey created in this country that Indian Muslims will lose their citizenship and we have rights in Delhi. Ashutosh.
10: See, Gaurav, the only place where the Ghuspaithias had been identified after a proper inquiry and check
9: was Assam.
10: You know, 16 lakhs have already been identified as Ghuspaithias. Out of 16 lakhs, 7 lakhs are Muslims and rest are the Gurkhas and the Hindus. Now tell me, how many of them have been deported till now? Even not a 1%. Not 1%. So forget about, see, basically the intent of the government is not to send these Ghuspaithias to the Bangladesh and other places. Intent is to politicize, polarize, create Islamophobia and get votes.
0: But if Bangladeshis are to be sent back, how does it create Islamophobia? I don't understand.
10: I'm telling you, if you're sending
0: Rohingyas back or Bangladeshis back, why this bogey of Islamophobia? Yeah, Islam ka cover kaise aa jata hai Bangladesh illegals par? Rajat wants to respond.
10: See, this government has been so inefficient.
12: You know, the problem
10: has been so inefficient that a few of them were sent back to the Bangladesh, and finally the court has said, take them out. They're the legitimate Indians.
0: Absolutely. Every illegal should be sent out.
12: You know, you have started this program by showing the Hakimpur border and what is happening. No opposition person wants to actually talk about how did they come in. And they voted for 3-4 times. It was Abhishek Manu Singhvi who said that there are more than 50 lakh illegal voters. The Congress spokesperson himself used to say there are 50 lakhs. Let me tell you, 2004, the sitting Minister of State of Home Affairs from the Congress government, the newly formed Congress government, on the floor of the house, he said 2 crore illegal migrants are there. Now, the Home Minister said that. But this government of those days and the current opposition parties, which is the principal one is Congress, they have zero incentive in actually weeding out this. They will go to any extent to ensure that there is no SIR process, there is no NRC process, and keep on creating this boogie that this is all anti-constitutional and all of that. And
0: Priyanka, you
12: want to
0: quickly respond before I bring in Ashutosh? Priyanka, you want to quickly respond? Because there's been a relentless campaign.
9: Let me reiterate.
0: Okay, Ashutosh, 30 seconds, Priyanka, then I'm coming to you, sir.
9: So Rajat Sethi also acknowledges that the top leaders in opposition parties have also called for weeding out infiltrators. Well, that is agreed. But at the same time, he also has to see that BJP ministers like Hardeep Puri, they officially tweet, tag the PMO and inform the world that they are woh ghuspaithiyon ko Delhi mein ghar denge. Ajay Bhalla, who was the then Home Secretary, he went to Supreme Court and sought citizenship. And then the Supreme Court had to say, how many citizenship do you want to give when Indians don't have enough resources for them? So really these questions have to be asked of the BJP. How long will you play on this narrative and do nothing about it and always use it during elections and always use these very people to make your vote bank perhaps? BJP has a lot to answer.
0: Okay. Rajat, you want to quickly respond because as an analyst, your take on this.
12: Time BJP wants to do it only around elections. When was their election in 2020? 2019, BJP had already handsomely won the election. And they then called out the entire exercise that they want to go about cleaning up the entire country's national register.
9: I am telling Rajat Sethi of BJP
12: the problem
9: ministers
12: is that they don't want to do it. Cut all the crap aside, Gaurav. For once, can we all agree the SIR process was to ensure that there are no duplicate voters, no dead voters, and absolutely identify people who have dubious intent, who are not the citizens of this country.
0: So now this will be decided perhaps by courts of law. My apologies for having to cut short this debate. It's 8:40 already and there's a big story that I have on the other side. Ashutosh, Priyanka and Rajat, as always, many thanks for joining me. A quick break. On the other side, it's death sentence for the two who murdered the woman's husband, cut his body into pieces and put it in a blue drum and put cement on top. It's the rarest of the rare, but will it deter other murderers? Details coming up.

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0: Welcome back. Big verdict in the Meerut Blue Drum murder investigations. Meerut court has sentenced the two convicts, Muskan Rastogi and her friend Sahil Shukla. They've been sentenced to death for the murder of Muskan's husband, Saurabh Rajput, in a case that had shocked the nation. Before pronouncing the sentence, the judge, according to the lawyer, invoked the Mahabharata and made a pointed observation, Dand bhi dharm hai. To give a verdict of punishment is also justice. Punishment is part of dharma. The verdict comes after a 13-month-long speedy trial, 126 hearings and examination of 22 witnesses by the prosecution. The court convicted both the accused on the 30th of September. They were found guilty, not just of murder, but criminal conspiracy and destruction of evidence after the prosecution argued that Saurabh's body was not only cut into three pieces, then concealed in a blue drum, and cement was filled in layers so that no foul smell would emanate. And the conspiracy was then to throw the drum, but then the two went on a holiday with the husband's phone in an attempt to show people that he was still alive. The death sentence, will it end in execution or will it be overturned by a superior court into a life in prison? Or, of course, they have appeals, commutations, judicial reviews. There are many aspects that will be discussed now. I have two very strong guests with strong points of view on this special broadcast. I have Dr. Vikram Singh, former Director General of the Uttar Pradesh Police, and Colin Gonsalves, Senior Advocate of the Supreme Court. Dr. Vikram Singh, the Honourable Judge said, Dand bhi dharm hai, quoting the Mahabharata. In your view, sir, is this justice? Will this deter further crime?
1: Good evening, Gauranji. Good evening, respected Colin, sir. This is indeed justice and served very appropriately in 13 months. Bina dand ke rajyadhikar nahi chalta hai. And to show any iota, even an iota of mercy to Muskan and Sahil would be a miscarriage of justice. I know they have their own rights. They will go into appeal also. But I strongly feel that I have seldom seen such cold-blooded, deliberate murder arising out of lust and greed. And the manner in which they destroyed evidence goes to show how really diabolical and what calculating minds they had. And they went overboard and ran the extra mile to conceal the evidence and also misguide the police by using the mobile phone and also put the police out of track, because this is the level of depravity of Muskan and Sahil that they're fully aware. And thanks to the OTT platforms that guides them and in fact changes the wiring of the mind of such deviants.
0: That's a very important point you raise on OTT. I'll come to that in just a moment. But Colin Gonsalves, in your appreciation, sir, does this fall in the category of rarest of rare, or have there been other instances of spouses and friends / lovers marrying the other, murdering the other spouse? Does this warrant the harshest punishment?
2: Well, let me start by saying that I agree with my colleague on the panel in terms of the brutality of the crime. But I have a feeling that the Superior Court will not uphold the death sentence, because despite the brutality, it might not meet the standard. In fact, I think it will certainly not meet the standard.
0: And why do you say that, sir?
2: And that's because diabolical crimes in India are not uncommon. Mm-hmm. And the Supreme Court is generally giving the death sentence only in very, like we say, rarest of the rare. In common parlance, it could be very extreme case. Now, a wife and a boyfriend getting together and killing her husband is not a very uncommon occurrence in this country. So I respect the opinion of my colleague on the panel, and he may turn out to be correct.
0: Okay.
2: But my guess is that it'll be commuted to life.
0: Dr. Vikram Singh, does this...
2: It'll be commuted to life until death.
0: Life until Swami death in prison. Dr. Vikram Singh, in your view, and since you've been DGP of Uttar Pradesh for over four decades, you're a police officer for over four decades, you've served in Uttar Pradesh for long, does this fall into the category of rarest of rare? And sir, is death sentence actually a deterrent for future crimes?
1: Very much, Gaurav ji. I respect and salute the wisdom of my esteemed co-panelist, respected Colleen Gonsalves, sir. And I would say, yes, that it is indeed the rarest of the rare, but the Supreme Court in its wisdom may not approve of the death penalty, but it is a major deterrent. All those lovebirds who think are smitten by love and by lust also would be deterred, because this is one thing that everybody, not only in UP, but in the country, and I went to the US recently, they were talking of the Neela Drum murder. Neela Drum murder is something that has indeed shocked the conscience of the nation. And therefore, I would say in my own small way, that this is the rarest of the rare case. To kill the wife and the boyfriend killing the husband is one thing. It happens very commonly, as Mr. Gonsalves has said. But the manner in which the body was hacked, chopped to pieces, and also to conceal the evidence and to derail the investigation, that again falls in the rarest of the rare cases. I've handled criminals of all varieties, also yes, anti-national element. But yes, this is something that is very, very different.
0: Okay. Colleen Gonsalves, is this rarest of rare in terms of not the murder, as you and Dr. Vikram Singh both pointed out, that there have been many instances of, a spouse and a lover killing the other spouse, but the manner in which evidence or the mortal remains they sought to conceal and destroy, that makes it rarest of rare and perhaps may not fall in the category. And on the second point, sir, does a death sentence deter future crime?
2: Well, on the second point, let me say there is a lot of material, academic material, to demonstrate that the death sentence is not really a deterrent. Now, people have very strong views in one way or the other, but there is an enormous amount of material that the death sentence is not a deterrent at all. And as far as the second point that you make is quite valid, that the actual act of murder may not have been very rarest of the rare, but the way in which the body was disposed of was rarest of the rare. But I doubt. I have strong reservation. And I think broadly the Supreme Court will commute to
0: Fair
2: life.
0: Enough. Sir, this the was a speedy trial.
2: The argument is either life or yes, life until death. And even there, I think they will go in the direction of life, which is 14
0: years. And not life
2: years,
0: until death in prison. But Dr. Vikram Singh, is it the delay from the initial conviction to the final process, that final judicial process, Superior Court, Supreme Court, curative petition, mercy petition, presidential pardon, that needs to be curtailed for people to have it in current memory and not after 30, 40 years? Would that be a deterrent if there is a speedy trial all the way through?
1: Absolutely. Justice delayed is justice denied, and punishment, if it is not swift, is no punishment at all. It gets diluted over a period of time. Therefore, if it is not swift and in absolute, I wouldn't say urgency, but if it's reasonable time, I would say reasonable time, then the entire sting of the punishment is taken out. Therefore, I would say, and the current BNSS incorporates and would ensure that right from the stage of investigating FIR, right up to the period of appeal, has been quantified, and it is not anybody's liberty to take it to for decades together. I do hope it works out that way.
0: Fair enough. I wish we had longer time for a detailed discussion, because this is a very interesting topic that we shall continue to pursue. Colleen Gonsalves, senior advocate in the Supreme Court, and Dr. Vikram Singh, former DGP Uttar Pradesh, for joining me here on India First. Many thanks. That is all I have for you on India First this evening. Many thanks for watching. News and updates continue on India Today. Stay with us.

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1: The issue of illegal banners, posters, hoardings is something that we see across the country. But it's been at the heart of a huge debate in Tamil Nadu, in Chennai. Why? Because the TVK, after coming to power, issued an order saying they will not allow hoardings, posters and the likes on the streets of Tamil Nadu. Is that really the case? Well, the Madras High Court has stepped in now because one MLA in particular, ECR Sarvanan, was known for, in fact, putting up these massive hoardings. He's now issued an appeal saying none of his supporters should put up any of these posters. But on ground, when we conducted a reality check, we found hundreds of hoardings, not just by one political party, by every political party on the streets of Chennai. Take a look at this report.
2: Banners, hoardings and posters. 5 months after the Tamil Nadu government ordered a crackdown on illegal banners and posters across Chennai, the ground reality tells a different story. Chennai is yet again awash with political posters of all hues, including ruling TVK.
3: We are reporting from Mylapore and I want to show you the number of posters, the number of banners here. Look at this. Huge, huge banner that's being put up here at the intersection of four roads. Imagine the life risk if there is a pedestrian that's walking close to the banner, or if there is a two-wheeler that's going there, and if the banner is a bit loose, it's just going to collapse and fall on the person that's walking here, which is extremely, extremely dangerous.
1: India Today hit the streets for a reality check and found that the government's order has done little to change the picture on the ground.
3: Just look at the number of posters really been put up. First is you have VCK's chief Tol Thirumavalavan's poster. Right next to that you have Rahul Gandhi Vijay's poster, Praveen Chakravarti and Vijay. And up next to that you have Sivakarthikeyan and another follower of his posters. Just look at the number of posters stuck here at the walls in Warren Road. This is exactly what public keeps pulling up and flagging.
1: The poster row has also landed TVK in legal trouble. Chennai police filed an FIR over illegal hoardings on November 30, 2025, near a private marriage hall. The FIR was filed against now TVK MLA ECR Sarvanan. He's moved the Madras High Court to quash the FIR. But amid that, an appeal now from the MLA.
4: மக்கள் மத்தியில ஒரு நல்ல பேர் எடுக்கணும்னா நல்ல விஷயங்களை செய்யணும், நல்ல பேர் எடுக்கலாம். ஆனா நம்ம இந்த போஸ்டர், பேனர், இந்த கொடி நடுவது, இந்த மாதிரி விஷயத்தெல்லாம் தவிர்த்து இனிமேல் மக்களுக்கு 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
1: After the backlash over civic nuisance, Tamil Nadu Minister Bussi Anand has once again appealed to party cadre to remove posters and banners across Chennai. But the question remains, if the order came from the government, why are these posters still on the streets? One thing is clear, poster politics has never really gone away from the spotlight in Chennai. With Anika Keshav, Bureau Report, India Today.
0: Watching India Today.

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Good evening, hello and welcome. You're with the news today, your primetime destination news, newsmakers, talking points. Wednesday night, our big talking point today. Jantar Mantar to now Tihar. Cockroach Janata Party leaders are jailed. Rahul Gandhi backs them. Will the unity last? The arrest of Gen Z protesters, can it be justified? Right to protest, or does public order come above all else? And who decides? All the big questions, as always, on the news today. News without the noise. First, as always, it's time for the nine headlines at nine. The Cockroach Janata Party, Saurav Das and Ashutosh Ranka are sent to Tihar for 5 days for illegally entering Jantar Mantar. CJP chief Deepke says waving Tiranga is not a crime, now calls for a stir on July 16th. In Delhi, a Tiranga march. Opposition puts up a united front to condemn the arrest of CJP leaders. Rahul Gandhi, Kejriwal, Stalin, Abhishek Banerjee launch back-to-back salvos at the centre. Deepke thanks Rahul Gandhi for support. The family of murdered Ankita Bhandari stage a protest in Delhi against BJP leader and newly appointed Sikkim Governor Dushyant Gautam. Parents allege Gautam was involved in the case. Trouble mounts for Congress MP Bimal Aikojam in the JNU sexual harassment case. Delhi police summons him for questioning. Protests break out in Imphal in the Congress MP's support. Bulldozer action against Punjab killer chemist who shot at an anti-drug activist. Shop of attacker also set ablaze by a mob. Punjab chief minister says won't tolerate tampering of law and order in the state. Man sets fire near a Kochi synagogue. 32-year-old man arrested by police. Lens on possible international terror links and a wider conspiracy. A big verdict in the Meerut Blue Drum case. Muskan and her lover Sahil sentenced to death. Both convicts dismembered husband Saurav's body in March 2025, concealed it inside a blue drum. Days after the Fly Dubai incident, Air France bans pilots from Muslim countries, including Pakistan, for flights to Israel. Move in compliance with new Israeli restrictions. And a Diwali bonanza for railway staff. Union cabinet announces 78 days bonus worth 2,000 crore rupees for employees. Over 11 lakh employees to be benefited from the move.

0: But the story we are breaking at the moment, the leader of the opposition, Rahul Gandhi, is has just spoken and met the family of Ankita Bhandari near India Gate, bringing the 2022 high-profile Uttarakhand murder case back into the national spotlight. The 19-year-old receptionist at a resort in Pauri Garhwal was found murdered in September 2022. Three men, including the resort owner Pulkit Arya, were convicted in the case. But the family is demanding a thorough investigation into an alleged role of a VIP. The latest flashpoint is the appointment of the state-in-charge BJP leader Dushyant Kumar Gautam as Sikkim governor. Ankita's parents have alleged that the VIP, allegedly referring to Gautam, played a central role in their daughter's murder. They have questioned the pace and direction of the CBI investigation and demanded that crucial technical evidence, including call records, be examined. All of this is happening, of course, remember, just before Uttarakhand goes to the polls in a few months from now. Listen in first to Ankita Bhandari's parents.
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0: And joining me now is Rahul Gautam, who is at India Gate, where, remember, Priyanka Gandhi Vadra and Rahul Gandhi spent almost an hour with Ankita Bhandari's parents. It almost seems every day Rahul Gandhi is reaching out to some bereaved group, someone who he believes has been discriminated against. Rahul, what was the purpose of this visit? Just to show solidarity? How is this being interpreted, Rahul?
3: Well, the main objective was obviously to show solidarity with the family. Rahul Gandhi had earlier also met family of Ankita Bhandari along with the women activist Yogita Bahana. And again, showing same spirit, Rahul Gandhi came here. He sat for almost 1 hour, had a conversation with the family. In fact, he consoled since family was weeping right at the front of India Gate. And when Rahul Gandhi met the family last time, in fact, he also shared numbers of his office, saying that you can be in touch with them whenever you need any help. And when this news came out that the family is here staging a dharna, Rahul Gandhi, within half an hour, he reached here along with Priyanka Gandhi Vadra. And also, apart from this, the idea is to, remain in public memory, to make repeated public appearances. We have seen Rahul Gandhi on the streets for past 1 week, taking out marches, taking out, sitting on dharna, doing press conferences. So in that same context, you can say that Rahul Gandhi came here, obviously, right, to show solidarity, but also to tell what he has been trying to convey, that he is leader of opposition and he would reach out to every person who is suffering, at this point of time. I'll just show you some visuals also, where what's really happening here. This is the site where the family is sitting. The parents of Ankita Bhandari, along with women activist Yogita Bahana. There are scores of paramilitary forces personnel, police personnel, just to contain the situation here, just to contain the crowd here. And there was many senior leaders also who reached here the moment Rahul Gandhi came. So clearly, it's an attempt on the part of Gandhis to send out a message that they are standing in solidarity. They are there for any assistance or help to anyone who is needing. And I guess that was the purpose of this visit.
0: Just ahead of the Uttarakhand elections. Remember, the Uttarakhand elections are in a few months from now, and the Ankita Bhandari case has been a major flash point in Uttarakhand politics. So Rahul Gandhi once again making his move by hitting the streets at the moment. And we want to stay with Rahul Gandhi because the Congress leader of the opposition today came out for the first time really in full support of the Kokrut Janta Party. This after the arrest of the CJP leaders Saurav Das and Ashutosh Ranka. The two leaders were sent to Tihar jail for 5 days after yesterday morning they had entered Jantar Mantar, which is now denotified as a protest site. But the protests are not dying out. Student bodies continue to hold those protests, NSUI and left groups, against the delisting of Jantar Mantar as a protest site. Are we now seeing a new stage in these protests, flash protests at different times? Take a look at today's big story.
4: Kokrut Janta Party co-conveners Saurav Das and Ashutosh Ranka sent to Tihar Jail. They were remanded in judicial custody for 5 days after being arrested on Tuesday when they entered the Jantar Mantar area defying prohibitory orders. Two CJP leaders are charged with trespassing into Jantar Mantar and violating their peace bonds. The site was recently denotified as a designated protest site. CJP founder Abhijit Dibke came out in support of his colleagues.
5: Saurav aur Ashu ko bas tiranga lehrane ke liye jail mein dala gaya hai. To main sabhi deshbhakton se request karta hu, jitne bhi log tirange se pyar karte hain, unse request karta hu. 16 अक्टूबर को शाम को 5 बजे आप सब सेंट्रल पार्क कैनॉट प्लेस में आइए तिरंगे के साथ वहां पर 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
4: Leader of opposition Rahul Gandhi called the jailing of Ranka and Das an act of cowardice. Dibke promptly thanked him for the support. Several student bodies, including NSUI, led a march on Wednesday to reclaim Jantar Mantar as a protest site. Earlier, Rahul Gandhi presented NSUI members who were allegedly manhandled by the police on Tuesday during protest.
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8: 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प्रदर्शन किया है.
4: The opposition parties have announced they will start a movement to reclaim Jantar Mantar as a protest site. The matter has reached the Supreme Court as well, with a petitioner filing a public interest litigation against the police decision to bar protest at Jantar Mantar. Bureau Report, India Today.
0: Okay, now what I'm going to do is bring student leaders together because these flash protests that you're seeing are being now led by youth. And I want to raise some questions. Will the unity of this Kokrut Janta Party with the Congress last? Are these flash protests to be seen as reasonable? Are they justifiable? And are the arrests of Gen Z protesters justified in any way sending them to Tihar? Joining me now is Meher Pasricha, National Spokesperson of the Cockroach Janata Party. Shravan B. Raj is National Secretary, ABVP. And Varun Chaudhary is AICC co-in-charge and former National President of the NSUI. Good to have all of you on the show. I want to come to you, Meher, first. You see, there were clear rules that Jantar Mantar has been denotified as a protest site. Yet, your leaders, Ashutosh Ranka and Saurabh, went there in the morning yesterday chanting slogans. The police says this was a violation of the rules. They have gone by the BNSS segments, which clearly say that you cannot have any kind of protest, they say, at Jantar Mantar. Therefore, they had to be arrested, particularly since they had signed a bail bond just a few days ago, saying or a surety saying that they will not engage in any activities that will disrupt peace.
9: Thank you, Rajdeep. Yes, sure. I think, Rajdeep, the way we simply see it is that there was an arbitrary denotification of Jantar Mantar. Mm-hmm. Absolutely arbitrary, that came literally 30 minutes after we visit the police station to ask for the protest site. And therefore, it becomes a public ground. And it becomes okay for someone to use that public ground to show the national flag and then to be saved.

0: here we can see a clear policy of subversion of democracy through democratic means. Protest being a democratic way of raising the voice to the concerned authority, these voices have been misused. Youth have been derailed in a negative way by the opposition. That can be visible from the recent protest. And Jantar Mantar, which can be considered as a venue where we can gather only 3,000 to 5,000 people. And actually, Congress and the opposition should be, Congress, CJP, all these organizations should be happy that now they have an hope to do protest in the Ramlila Maidan. Let them show the power, because these are the people, right? In a tweet, they can gather millions of youth in the country, in the streets. They should be proud to gather 5 or 6 lakhs people in the Burari ground.
1: No, so are you saying the ABVP has no problem if student protesters are arrested, if they are taken to Tihar jail? You have no problem. ABVP believes that the government is doing the right thing?
0: See, even many states like in Telangana, Karnataka, Kerala, Vidyarthi Parishad used to do protests across the street. Our karyakartas were taken into custody, brutally lathi-charged by the police. Water cannons has been used. Continuous violence has been unleashed by the government in these states against Vidyarthi Parishad karyakartas. Our people were sent for jail for 14-day remanded judicial custody. They were kept as jail. At the time, all these opposition were keeping quiet. And one more thing to add. People, student activists should not be sent to jail. That's the... And students should not be lathi charged. Students should not be manhandled by any of the authorities. That's the stand ABVP believes. But when someone is creating anarchy in the street, when someone is disrupting...
1: What is your definition of anarchy? What is your definition of anarchy, Shravan Raj? What is your definition of anarchy?
0: Mr. Rajdeep, you haven't witnessed what is anarchy in the streets of Delhi? When the common police personnel were attacked from the normal shops were destroyed in the Jantar Mantar one, we haven't seen it through the videos when the cars were broken, when the stones were thrown at the people, and even at the time common students were in the street and they were faced many attacks. Even your fellow journalists from different media houses faced open threats and harassments by these protesters.
1: Sir, I on the last weekend, I can tell you the media has been targeted by the police above all else on Saturday and Sunday. But I want to bring Meher in. You see, this point is going to be raised again and again. Now we are told Abhijit Dibke is planning a Tiranga march on the 16th, on Friday. So the impression is that the Cockroach Janata Party is determined to hit the streets day after day, and the BJP is going to go, or the ABVP is going to say this is anarchy. You are spreading anarchy. How do you respond to what Shravan says? Instead of the student bodies are now making this protest anarchic.
2: Yeah, I actually love that you brought that up, Shravan, because I've been wanting to address this point. Ki baar baar hume bola ja raha hai ki anarchy hum spread kar rahe, anarchy hum spread kar rahe. Aur main simply ye bolna chah rahi hu ki agar hume anarchy karni thi,
1: English please.
2: To fir hum, if we wanted to do anarchy, if this was the purpose, then why would we ask the leaders to speak? Why would we ask them to hold a press conference? Why would we engage in dialogue? Why would we put all those things forward? It's not that everyone wants to come out on the streets. People have places to be and do things. But when the government completely puts a stop, the ECI has cancelled all public appearances after the express report has come out. How do you react to that? The anarchy thing that is always put on CJP, that we're trying to spread anarchy. I want to ask you, I want to ask BJP, I want to ask the Election Commission, why have you not spoken to the people yet? We don't need to come to the streets then.
1: What are you calling for? You're saying you want the election commissioners to come out in public, make their stand clear, speak to the people of this country, and you will stop these protests? Because you all seem to want the resignation. No, no. You all seem to want the resignation of Gyanesh Kumar. Nothing short of that. You all are saying we will carry on these protests till Gyanesh Kumar resigns.
2: Right. So this is what a democracy is, right? Like, there is discussion and dissent and there is dialogue. If the Election Commission has not appeared once, the three of them together in the public eye, let them take questions from the public. Let them let us attack Gyanesh Kumar. Let him take it. Let's see what he has to say.
1: Shravan, you want to respond to that? You know, there will be those also who'll say we have a right to protest. I mean, the government of the day cannot decide suddenly overnight, jantar mantar, there will be no protest. It seems this government is unnerved by these young protesters. That the young protesters, these flash protests, the government doesn't know how to handle it.
0: See, everyone has the right to protest democratically in a peaceful manner in a democratic country like India. But see, at the same time, I would like to request Abhijit Deepke, CJP representative, Congress representative, and all the people who demonstrate the protest to go outside JNU and hold a protest against the accused sexual assaulter. I'm requesting them because they are carrying Tiranga. I'm very happy that the CJP members who, when we celebrate Independence Day, when we celebrate Republic Day, they will talk against the nation. That nation is under scrutiny. There is no freedom. But I'm very happy they are taking Indian flags and they are hailing the slogans of Bharat Mata Ki Jai and Vande Mataram. But at the same time, my appeal, just extend your protest. You are protesting in Jandar Mandir, right? It's only 10 to 14 kilometers away. Jawaharlal Nehru University. Move your protest towards that venue. At least show solidarity to ABVP Karyakartas who are protesting to take an action against the professor who got dismissed.
1: Okay, so you want the CJP NSUI to go to JNU and protest against the Congress MP Bimal Aikajam accused of sexual harassment. They want you to join their protest against the CEC. I mean, will you join their protest against the Chief Election Commissioner? They want you to protest against him as well. Will you join?
0: See, we are not here to do a protest based on a mere propaganda smear campaign by Mr. Rahul Gandhi. And we don't believe in a single news bureau's report, which we can't consider it as an authentic way. Let the evidence come. Even the Supreme Court has asked Mr. Rahul Gandhi to come up with the proper documents, right, while filing the appeal.
1: Okay.
0: So that's how. It's just a smear campaign. At first, it was the EVM machine. It was the issue. Then it turned into the illegal voters. It was the issue. And it has turned now to the election commission. We can see a structured manner in which our institutions are being targeted. When the Article 370 was scrapped, when there were, at the time, it was the Indian Army where the Congress and the left organization raised a concern about. Then it again comes to the constitution. Then it comes to the question of the democracy. Finally, the chief election commission and whatnot. You have seen the Congress members of Kerala tweeted, why not let the Chief Justice of India resign?
1: Okay. You know, I'm hearing different viewpoints. I appreciate all of you joining us. You're all young voices. And you are the ones who are now occupying the streets in parts of the national capital. Good to have all three of you and hearing your distinct voices. But remember, there is the larger question. Where do you protest now in this country? Jantar Mantar, it appears, is no longer an option. For those who live outside Delhi, Jantar Mantar is in the heart of the national capital, less than a kilometer away from Parliament. That iconic protest hub, remember, was denotified 2 days ago as a designated police protest site. The Delhi police then announced three alternative locations. But here's the catch. Two of those sites are far, far away from the corridors of power. In fact, in the distant parts of Delhi. Ramlila Maidan, the only centrally located alternative, is already booked for the rest of the year for various functions. So is this merely a change of venue? Or is the government attempting to curb dissent? We went out on the streets to find out at all these locations the status. Take a look.
3: Jantar Mantar is out of bounds for protest of any kind after the Delhi police on Sunday denotified it as a designated venue for protest. Instead, three other sites are made available. This is the CBD ground in Shahadra, one of the designated protest sites. The 12-acre DDA land, 12 kilometers away from Jantar Mantar, is poorly lit and has no boundary wall. Here, protesters will be greeted with 6 feet high grass, a waste dump, open defecation, and very strong stench. Safety of women protesters also needs to be addressed.
4: The garbage, the filth around the ground is evident. We can keep on walking all through the 12 acres of the land here, and you would, I believe, you would not see any change in this situation either.
3: Booking the ground costs 1.27 lakh rupees for a day and a security deposit of 1.91 lakh rupees. At present, three Ram Leelas and a few banquets are booked.
4: क्या प्रोसेस रहता है सर बुकिंग का आप लोगों को?
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3: At the Burari ground, buffaloes can be seen grazing. There are three metro stations near this 59-acre land. Authorities claim the ground can accommodate 1 lakh protesters. The Ramlila Maidan is the only designated protest site close to central Delhi. This ground has seen many political events, including the Anna Hazare India Against Corruption movement. Currently, one of Delhi's biggest Ramlila events is being held here. Two of the three designated protest sites are away from the city centre, and the state of the grounds leaves a lot to be desired, posing questions over their suitability to be protest sites. With Amit Bharadwaj, Bureau Report, India Today.
1: Let's raise the big questions. Why drop Jantar Mantar as a protest site? Is this a government bid to defang protests in this country? Do you need a protest site in the heart of the city? What comes first, the right to protest or public order? And who draws the line? Joining me now, Hitesh Jain, Senior Advocate, Supreme Court. Also joining me, Miran Borwankar, former IPS officer, and Sanjay Hegde, Senior Advocate, Supreme Court. Hitesh Jain, to you first. Do you believe that the government of the day has panicked, which is why the Jantar Mantar has been removed as a designated protest site and the new protest sites are in places far away from Parliament, or like Ram Leela Maidan, mostly inaccessible because they are already booked?
6: Clearly not, Rajdeep, because the location, size and manner of the protest is the prerogative of the authorities. They have to decide what is the location, what is the size, what is the manner of the protest, and accordingly they can decide which area is the most suitable area of the protest. Now, considering the fact and the nature and the manner in which the protest has been going on and the size of the protest is required, protest, I think the authorities have done, they have notified the three areas for the protest. You are also aware, back in the day, Boat Club was one of the area that was notified for the protest. And from Boat Club, it was shifted to Jantar Mantar. So I think depending upon the situations, the authorities take a call. The authorities don't decide on the basis of perception, but they decide on the basis of the facts on ground. And that is how the decision has been taken.
1: So you don't subscribe to the view at all that somewhere the government wants to push these protests as far away from the corridors of power as possible?
6: Clearly not. I mean, we saw yesterday Rahul Gandhi took the march to the Supreme Court. The government could have taken, like, you know, Supreme Court is the constitutional institution and you cannot take the protest march. It was a large protest march that took place. So it's not something that, although the protest sites are notified, but people are moving. People try to convert different areas as a size of, as an area of the protest. So I don't think the government is anyway afraid, because at the end of the day, we have to see what is the nature of the protest, what is the manner of the protest. And people are also seeing the living hypocrisy, because when the issues are pending before the courts, then either you will ask the resignation of the constitutional institutions or you will take the protest right up to the doorsteps of the courts also. So when you see people, the issues are being raised, where you are, it's only spectacle or a political theatric that's happening. So I don't think the government should be really worried about this.
1: Sanjay Hegde, you see, the Supreme Court itself had said that it was time to move the protest sites out of Jantar Mantar. It was in the heart of the city. It could cause enormous public order disturbances. Therefore, move it out. The government will say, we are only following court orders.
7: There are no orders in that sense. What happened was, I was in court when it happened. The Chief Justice mentioned that he had earlier been allotted a bungalow near the Jantar Mantar protest sites. He had seen how it was not suitable for protesters who sat there for a long term. There were no toilets, there were no facilities. And he asked the government whether something could be done.
1: Mm.
7: Now, the government also has chosen to do something. But the way they have done it shows that they basically need to exile protests away from the center of power. Hitesh was right when he said that earlier it was Boat Club. Now, why was it Boat Club? Because Boat Club was next to Parliament. So somebody from Parliament could come, take the memorandum. The MPs could address the people and say that, yes, we are trying to sort it out in Parliament. Now, from there, you brought it to Jantar Mantar because that is a bit of a closed area, easy to contain. From Jantar Mantar, if you exile it across the Yamuna, I just want to remind people that, you know, even in the Ramayana, there was a designated protest site. It was called a Kopagraha. It was right within the palace in Ayodhya. It was not as if the Kopagraha was shut down and KK was told that, no, you can't protest here, or you please go across the river and protest. The point in a democracy always is that there must be a pressure cooker, a descent valve. Right in the heart of London, in the Hyde Park corner, you have protesters standing up there and speaking anything that they want. They might say that the Queen is, that the royal family is a curse upon the nation, that you must change Buckingham Palace into
1: but they don't disrupt traffic. It doesn't, what you do in Hyde Park remains in Hyde Park. It doesn't mean that Central Delhi then gets locked down.
7: Why not have it in Lodi Gardens? Why not have it in many of the parks that are there in Delhi? The point is that right now this government, in its siege mentality, wants to push any kind of protest far beyond, so that it doesn't have to look at it. That's the correct hope.
1: Right.
7: That the government has done this measure.
1: You know,
7: I do think.
1: Yes. Go ahead.
7: That the Supreme Court will clarify that it did not say please send them to Burari, or please send them to East Delhi somewhere.
1: Okay, I get your point. Let me bring in Meeran Borwankar. Meeran Borwankar, do you believe that protest site should be outside the main heart of a city, any city? Mumbai protests take place at Azad Maidan, heart of the city of South Mumbai. Kolkata, they used to take place at Parade Ground. We've seen protests in Chennai also close to the seat of power. Now Delhi is saying, take the protest as far away. Do you see this as shrinking the space for protest in this country? It is the right to protest is part of our fundamental rights.
8: Definitely, it is shrinking the space instead of dialogue, which should be two parties, protesters and those in authority, coming together, listening to each other. The fact that you are moving the protesters far away, what signal are you giving? You are saying what the protesters says should not reach us, and in case they say it loud enough, we will not listen to it. So this kind of signal is very negative. And I wish the government understands the fact that the youth is angry. Youth has to be placated. We have to talk to them. We have to listen to them and not move them farthest away from us.
1: But there will be those who will say this is the police itself which has a problem. If in the heart of Delhi you have thousands of people gather, as we saw in July this year, as we saw in the weekend, the police itself says, no, we need to barricade this area. Otherwise, things can go out of control. We can't allow such protests so close to Parliament. It's a security threat.
8: No, let me assure you, Rajdeep, police, whether it is Delhi police or police, Mumbai or Kolkata, we are very competent to handle the protesters. We, in fact, believe in dialogue.
1: But there will be those who will say this is the police itself which has a problem. If in the heart of Delhi you have thousands of people gather, as we saw in July this year, as we saw in the weekend, the police itself says, no, we need to barricade this area. Otherwise, things can go out of control. We can't allow such protests so close to Parliament. It's a security threat.
8: No, let me assure you, Rajdeep, police, whether it is Delhi police or police, Mumbai or Kolkata, we

0: very competent to handle the protesters. We, in fact, believe in dialogue. It is the
1: But we didn't see,
0: dialogue,
1: ma'am, with due regard. We didn't see dialogue this weekend. We saw the danda. And in July, we saw allegedly pellet guns.
0: Yeah, so that's what I was coming to. It is police not working in an autonomous way. It is police listening to the orders from the above. You give us autonomy, you let us handle these protesters the way we feel is professionally sound. We will do it without this kind of violence or this kind of you versus us.
1: You're saying a very important point. You are telling me you are confident if you give the police autonomy, they will act in a professional manner. It's when they get their directions from above, quote unquote, the political leadership, presumably, that things go wrong. Am I correct?
0: Absolutely. Absolutely.
1: Those are very strong words. Hitesh Jain, you're hearing that because, you know, we've seen the Union Home Ministry mostly silent on these protests. At the end of the day, the Delhi police reports into them. They still haven't admitted to the use of pellet guns, even though we've had on this show people who've suffered pellet gun wounds. It seems that the government is living in denial.
2: Well, Rajdeep, there are two points over here. I mean, we are trying to elevate the right to protest as a right to disregard the law. Second thing, we are also trying to elevate the right to protest to the extent that people want the license to unilaterally decide what laws they will obey and what laws they will follow. Clearly, when there are right to protest is concerned, it has to be within the four corners of the law. As I mentioned in the beginning, the location, size, manner, when you decide the right of the protester, you have to also decide the right to livelihood of thousands of people who are doing the businesses, who are living in that area. What about the problem? Suppose if the police authorities have taken the concern, there is a Navratri festival. There are thousands of shopkeepers. There are small shopkeepers, big shopkeepers. Their shops are being shut because of the protest and all.
1: Sir, you saw for the 30, protest, Hitesh, the permission for 30 was stopped for one day. For 30 years, no one had a problem with Jantar Mantar. Suddenly, after 30 years, we are remembering the right to livelihood.
2: Well, Rajdeep, in last 30 years, we saw so many protests on the Jantar Mantar. We never saw the entire area that was brought down by the protesters. The shops were required to be shut up. This was the first time in the 30 years you have seen the kind of unruly protest that is happening and the manner in which the protest. So therefore, I again maintain that if you have chosen this manner to protest in such a manner, you will be required to protest at Burari or Ram Lila Maidan.
1: Sanjay Hegde, respond to that. That rights of the protester balanced against the right to livelihood. If your protests are going to turn violent or there's an apprehension they will turn violent, the government is entitled to act.
3: We live in a country with a constitution that gives us fundamental rights with reasonable restrictions. We do not live in a dictatorship that has reasonable rights and fundamental restrictions. That's the big difference. All of us protest. We have many ways of protesting. Some of us wear white ribbons when we go to court. Some people may stand somewhere. Some people may opt in for a sit-in protest. Now, why has this problem occurred in Jantar Mantar? Jantar Mantar, by the government's own records, can accommodate about 6,000 people. But if you bring in 30,000 armed police force to control central Delhi, then there will be no space. This is a problem entirely of the government's making. And in the picturesque words of the Chief Justice of India, when it attempted to use a hammer to kill a fly, all this has happened.
1: Okay.
3: And let me tell you, people will protest with or without permission. The fact that you can designate sites is a way of administrative reforms. Okay, fine. We will allow you to protest. We will also come there, accommodate you. But if you are not accommodating, protesters will not be either.
1: So therefore, I'll ask you, Meeran Borwardenekar, in conclusion, if these protesters without permission enter Jantar Mantar tomorrow morning, is the police perfectly entitled to arrest them?
0: I won't say arrest them. They can detain them for some time. But seeking their custody for 5 days and sending them to Tihar jail, that is too much. So detaining them to maintain peace and order for some duration is perfectly fine. Neither police becomes violent nor protesters become violent. But having them in judicial custody in Tihar,

0: these students who are protesting for a cause, for NEET, for SIR, and the cause is justified, totally justified. I feel that's not done.
1: Okay. Strong words there coming in at the end of the day. Hopefully someone is listening. This country was built in a way. Our freedom was built and brought through protest, peaceful protest. The Mahatma's word, Satyagraha, the idea of non-cooperation, civil disobedience. That's how, if you can peacefully protest, that's your right. I appreciate my guest joining me on the show today. Let me turn to my ground report today, which is coming in, one of my ground reports from Punjab. A day after anti-drug crusader Parvinder Singh was killed while confronting a chemist over alleged drug peddling, the prime accused, Ashwini, was arrested in Rajasthan. The authorities have gone ahead and demolished the accused's house while an angry mob, including locals and the Nihang community, attacked his shop, pelting stones, setting it on fire. The murder ahead of the elections in Punjab have triggered a political slugfest with Chief Minister Mann facing the heat. Take a look.
2: The murder of anti-drug crusader Parvinder Singh Jhota in Mansa has sent shockwaves across Punjab. A day after he was murdered while confronting a chemist over alleged drug peddling, the prime accused Ashwini was arrested from Salasar in Rajasthan. The authorities have cracked down on the suspect. They demolished the accused house. An angry mob comprising locals and Nihangs pelted stones at the accused shop. They also resorted to arson and vandalism. Amid this, a new video of the murder has surfaced, which shows Jhota confronting Ashwini before the latter killed him. The political battle over the murder is also intensifying, with the BJP and Congress slamming the Bhagwant Mann government.
3: Itne hausle buland hain کہ لوگوں کے ایک سرعام اس کو گولیاں مار دی کل کے لیے عام آدمی پارٹی اس کے لیے کون ذمہ وار ہے عام آدمی پارٹی کی سرکار اس کے ہتیا کے فون کے بعد اس کے پتا نے جو کہا ہے وہ اس سے بھی بڑھ کر ہے کہ اس کے لیے ہم جو لوکل ایم ایل اے ہے اس کی سہ پہ یہ ہو رہا ہے
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2: 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His family claimed he was under pressure ever since he questioned a state minister over the easy availability of drugs in his village. Despite repeated assurances from successive governments, the fight against drugs remained far from over. With Kamaljit Sandhu, Bureau Report, India Today.
1: Troubled Punjab ahead of elections. When we return, we are turning to our top story coming in from Keralam, where the Kochi police are suspecting a potential terror plot after an incident of arson near a Jewish synagogue. We'll tell you more on the other side. You're watching the news today. News without the noise.

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0: The news today, Kochi police have arrested 32-year-old Ebin Paul for allegedly setting a horticulture nursery near a Jewish synagogue on fire. Investigators say they are also probing suspected links to other arson attacks, online communication with possible foreign connections and alleged cryptocurrency payments. However, international terror links remain unestablished. Take a look.
1: At 2:30 a.m. on Monday, when Kochi was asleep, a fire started at a horticulture nursery located near a Jewish synagogue. What initially appeared to be an isolated arson attack could be part of a wider plot, according to police sources. A 32-year-old man, Ebin Paul, has been arrested for the attack. CCTV footage captures the accused pouring petrol before... But it is the trail left behind that allegedly point to possible foreign links. There are also suspicions of cryptocurrency payments linked to the attacks. Messages recovered from the device reportedly refer to Jewish sites, as well as attacks in other cities. Investigators are also looking for the alleged handler behind the suspected operation. International terror links are yet to be established. So far, around 150 people have been questioned, and vehicle-related clues reportedly helped investigators trace the accused. An unidentified boss mentioned in phone chats is now under the scanner. Police are also examining suspicious messages related to drug transactions allegedly found on the accused digital devices. The timing of the incident has also drawn attention. The attack comes just days after a plot targeting Jews on Fly Dubai flight from Dubai to Tel Aviv was foiled.
2: This has pulled in the central agencies as well to this matter. In fact, what's shocking is that the accused has confessed to have been involved in similar such arson that happened in Erdakulam's Muvattupura. And therefore, the central agencies are now probing this matter to really fully ascertain if there was the terror angle and what's the exact foreign link in this whole attack. With camera person Roop Singh and Anaga Keshav reporting for India Today.
0: From troubling news in Kochi, let's turn to our good news today, story of the day. A young boy from Kashmir is taking on the fight against drugs alongside his teacher. Despite losing a leg, he refuses to let that define him. In fact, he says the real disability lies with those who consume drugs, not with someone like him. Take a look at tonight's inspiring report.
3: He practices martial arts. Dances and cycles, all on one leg. Zahid Manzoor, a class 10 student from Budgam in central Kashmir, has overcome his physical disability to hone his talents. He now walks into school assemblies as a voice for Nasha Mukt Bharat Abhiyan with one mission: to help make India drug free.
4: मैंने कुछ लोगों को देखा drugs लेते हुए. मैंने ये सोचा कि डिसेबिलिटी मुझ में नहीं है, डिसेबिलिटी इन लोगों में है कि जो ड्रग्स ले रहे हैं. तो उसी चीज़ से मैं ये देख रहा हूँ कि हमें ड्रग्स के खिलाफ मुझे लड़ना पड़ेगा.
3: And in this mission, Zahid has found a partner in his teacher Yusuf. Two have made a 48-minute film highlighting the fight against drug abuse. They have now started screening the film in schools across Kashmir.
5: एक दिन ये आया ऐसे, सर मुझे आपके साथ बात करनी है. तो मैंने कहा बेटा बोलो. उन्होंने कहा कि मैंने कुछ लड़कों को देखा, वो ड्रग्स कर रहे थे. तो अब मैं चाह रहा हूँ कि हम मिलके एक जंग लड़ें ड्रग्स के खिलाफ. तो मुझे आइडिया आया कि एक फिल्म, क्यों ना एक फिल्म बनाई जाए इस पे. ये जो हमने फिल्म तैयार की है, तो अब हम इस फिल्म को चाहते हैं कि हम अपने देश के कोने कोने तक इस फिल्म को लेके जाएंगे.
3: Zahid and his teacher now want their film to reach schools across India. Until then, they will keep moving from one school assembly to the next, screening, speaking, and reminding students that saying no to drugs can begin with one simple choice. With Ashraf Wani, Bureau Report, India Today.
0: Okay, let's turn from there to A story also that should give hope. When Neeru Dhanda won 3 shooting medals at the Asian Games in Japan, her parents were unable to watch the glorious moment. Why? Because they did not have a television at home. But not anymore. India Today has gone and installed a television at Neeru's house. Her mother, Sudesh Devi, welcomed the TV by applying a tilak of turmeric paste on it. Now her mother and father, Suresh, look forward to watching their daughter win gold at the 2028 Olympics on this very TV. Those are small stories that can make a big difference. We wish Neeru all the very best for the Olympics, and we hope that her parents can watch her strike gold. That would be the perfect end. On that very happy note, and credit to the Aaj Tak India Today team for doing that. Thanks for watching. Stay well, stay safe. Good night, Shubh Ratri. Jai Hind. Namaskar.

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0: Good evening. You're watching India First. I'm Gaurav Sawant. Breaking news coming in. Leader of opposition in Lok Sabha, Rahul Gandhi, is meeting the family of Ankita Bhandari, a young woman from Uttarakhand who died under mysterious circumstances in 2022. This is a murder investigation in Uttarakhand in 2022. Her parents, her family, they've been protesting, demanding justice. She, Ankita Bhandari, was all of 19. She was working as a receptionist. She was murdered. She was murdered after disappearing from a resort in Pauri Garhwal in September 2022. And the main accused in this case, including that resort owner in Garhwal, Pulkit Arya, they were convicted in this case. But the family are not convinced. Ankita Bhandari's family want a detailed investigation by the Central Bureau of Investigation into the alleged role of a VIP in this case. They're saying it's not just a simple case. Initially, as it was called out to be as a mysterious death, some tried to pass it off as a suicide. It was proven this was murder. People were convicted, but the family says, who is the VIP? Who is being protected? The VIP, according to reports that appeared at that point of time, Ankita Bhandari, a 19-year-old girl, she was asked to provide some special services. She was working as a receptionist and she refused. The images that you see on your television screen are that of leader of opposition Rahul Gandhi going to India Gate to meet the parents of this young lady who was murdered. And promise them justice. That is what we are being told. Listen in. I think there you see images of Ankita's family who are carrying out the protest. And Rahul Gandhi, flanked by Congress leaders and workers and the media, they are there at India Gate. Now, what is extremely interesting, the latest flashpoint, the Congress party has hit out at the BJP for the appointment of BJP leader Dushyant Gautam as the governor of Sikkim. Ankita's parents have made certain allegations about the VIP who was present at that hotel. Her father has questioned the pace of investigations. Her father wants directions to the Central Bureau of Investigation to carry out an independent investigation in this case, and they want technical evidence. They want scrutiny of documents. And in just a moment, with Ankita's family. She's been fighting for justice. Ankita's family. Let's try and listen in.
1: मौत के घाट बता रहा उसी आदमी को राज्यपाल
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0: And there you see images of Rahul Gandhi in a
4: VIP की वजह से मेरी लड़की की इन्होंने हत्या की
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0: सो द सीबीआई प्रोब which started with the parents demanding that action be taken and technical evidence be gathered. In October, it started. Family says, yes, there is renewed hope, but there's frustration over the time that is taking. Rahul Gandhi, as you see in those images, is meeting the family. Will the renewed attention lead to a transparent, time-bound investigation and answers about the so-called VIP presence at the hotel? Preeti Chaudhary, my colleague, joins me for more on this. Ankita's family, Preeti, they continue to wait for justice, but the presence of the leader of opposition there will renew hopes that there's national attention on their plight and perhaps there will be justice.
6: Gaurav, what we see clearly on our television screen right in the middle is Yogita Bhayana. She's a women rights activist. The parents of Ankita got in touch with Yogita and they are holding a flash dharna of sorts at India Gate. Also, Gaurav, what one needs to put the spotlight on is that Uttarakhand is headed for elections in February 2027 along with Punjab. The death of Ankita has become a political flashpoint, especially in the state of Uttarakhand and the Hill region. We've seen mobilization of the Congress along with the parents of Ankita, who constantly now blame Dushyant Gautam, who is a BJP leader, constantly claim that the government is protecting Dushyant Gautam. So this is a massive political flashpoint in the state of Uttarakhand, in a state that is headed for elections. The optics that are now coming out, Gaurav, from Jantar Mantar, where you have Priyanka Gandhi and Rahul Gandhi aligning with the family of Ankita, at the back of which there have been multiple dharnas in the state of Uttarakhand by multiple organizations, which include a political party who's the principal opposition in Uttarakhand. Now, you know, goes full circle. Will they get justice? Will it somewhere down the line bolster the claim of Ankita's parents? Because it's not just a claim against Dushyant Gautam, who's a BJP leader, but also the owner of the resort that had employed Pulkit, young Ankita as well. This is
0: okay. So the court verdict had sentenced Ankit and two other accused. They found them guilty. They were sentenced. Preeti, you've been tracking this case. Was there any evidence that came to light that seemed to indicate the role of the BJP leader mentioned? They're saying he's been appointed a governor. The family alleges that, you know, they still have accused him. There is no action that's been taken. But Preeti, is there anything that came out in initial investigations or the CBI investigations?
6: He was never named, Gaurav. By the police. So this is a point of view of the family, where they, if you remember, it all started off as a VIP who's being protected. The name came out much later Mr. Gautam, who is a BJP leader. The family, though, in the last couple of years, has been very, very vocal and persistent that there is an attempt to camouflage and cover up for Mr. Dushyant Gautam at the behest of the Uttarakhand police. Now, this is, of course, the word of the family. And now it has also become a huge political flashpoint in a state that is election-bound.
0: Stay with me. I want to quickly bring in Rahul Gautam, who joins us from Ground Zero on the story. Rahul, like a flash protest, was this planned? How long has the family been sitting there for protest? Because India Gate is otherwise a restricted area.
7: Well, Gaurav, this was just not planned. In fact, around 6 p.m. this evening, the parents of Ankita Bhandari, along with the women activist Yogita Bhayana, reached here and, in fact, expressing their strong resentment over the fact that Dushyant Kumar Gautam has been nominated as the next governor of Sikkim. I'll just show you what's really happening here. You can see there Priyanka Gandhi Vadra and Rahul Gandhi, in conversation with parents of Ankita Bhandari and Yogita Bhayana. There are two placards also, which you can easily see, that says that Ankita Bhandari ko nyay do, VIP culture band karo. Essentially saying that the big leader, whose family has been claiming, was the one for which allegedly Ankita Bhandari was supposed to go, and this was a case of a sexual exploitation in political circles, and obviously they are saying that they have not got justice in this case. I must also tell our viewers that Rahul Gandhi had met earlier also this family and in fact assured justice to them. At that point of time also he shared numbers of his office to stay in touch and seek whatever help they want in their bid to pursue pursue justice. And when this news came out that the family is sitting on a dharna near India Gate, Rahul Gandhi also decided that he's going to go and meet them, come in solidarity with the family. And we have seen earlier also these surprise flash protests, flash marches, flash appearances, public appearances has become a core part of Rahul Gandhi's politics. And that's why you can say Rahul Gandhi there is sending a strong political message that he is standing in solidarity with the family and would obviously strive to get justice for Ankita Bhandari's family. Clearly, as you can see, Ankita Bhandari's family is also alleging that the said BJP leader would become the governor, he would get constitutional immunity and therefore he should not be appointed as the next governor, and which only shows that how they've been denied justice in this case, and that's why they're going to take this fight to the logical end, and they were left with no other option but to come here at India Gate to make themselves heard. And
0: keep tracking that story, Rahul. I will come back to you for more. For the moment, Rahul and Preeti, many thanks for joining me. I now shift focus to our top story. 24 hours after Union Home Minister Amit Shah spoke of what he called was Congress Party's real agenda to stop the special intensive revision of the electoral rolls to help ghuspaithiyas or infiltrators, he seems to have stirred a hornet's nest. The Congress hit back, saying, stop hiding behind the ghuspaithiyas. Give details. Give details of how many ghuspaithiyas have been detected, deleted, and then deported. Where is the data? The Congress claims ghuspaithiya is a convenient bogey to justify the deletion of 13 crore voters. The Union Home Minister was unrelenting in his attacks on the Congress. He called out the Congress in particular and the opposition in general, accusing them of opposing the special intensive revision of the electoral rolls, not to protect genuine voters, but to shield the ghuspaithiyas, to shield infiltrators. He said the nation will no longer fall for the opposition's alleged ploy and that the Congress is opposing the SIR to protect its vote bank. Amit Shah invoked the Supreme Court's monitoring of the SIR process and cited percentages of alleged infiltrators detected in different phases. He spoke of 30%, 20%, 15% and 11% of infiltrators being weeded out of the system. Amit Shah's attacks then moved from SIR to Rahul Gandhi's political leadership. He, in fact, went on to predict another Congress defeat in 2029. He actually asked Rahul Gandhi to introspect. He argued that BJP's victories reflect not only the people's trust in Prime Minister Narendra Modi, but also the public rejection of Rahul Gandhi's leadership and the Congress Party and opposition's claims. The political context of Amit Shah's attack is difficult to ignore. The Congress has struggled to retain power, or in some instances, regain power across several states. And let me get you some data that the BJP, the Union Home Minister Amit Shah, and FACTS put out. So Tamil Nadu, for 59 years, has not had a Congress-led government, though they've been a part of the government with post-poll coalition with Vijay's TVK in Tamil Nadu. But the Congress has not headed the government in Tamil Nadu since 1967. West Bengal, the number is 49 years. Uttar Pradesh, 37 years. No Congress government leading Uttar Pradesh in the past 37 years. In Bihar, for the past 36 years. In Tripura, for 33 years. Gujarat, for 31 years. And the national capital, Delhi, where Sheila Dikshit formed one government after the other for three terms. One after the other, 15 years. But then, 13 years since the Congress last governed Delhi. For a party that once dominated India's political landscape, these are some sobering numbers. But is the issue special intensive revision of the electoral rolls from Tamil Nadu to

0: this before SIR. The national election numbers, however, tell a more nuanced story. Now, according to Assembly polls tally, again, we're putting that out on your television screen, Congress recorded 17 wins against 60 losses. And this is between 2014 and 2026. 17 wins and 60 Assembly losses. In Lok Sabha elections, Congress won 44 seats in 2014. All this is pre-Gyanesh Kumar. Rose to 52 in 2019, again pre-Gyanesh Kumar. 2024, the Congress actually soared to 99. So imagine in 10 years, from 44 in 2014, it soared to 99 and the Congress was actually celebrating 99 in 2024. But now, is talking about vote chori. So, there is a recovery from 2014, but 99 seats has still left the party far short of being anywhere close to majority on its own or even with partners. So yes, the party has shown signs of revival in national politics, but translating that into recovery, into consistent electoral victories across state elections remains a challenge for the Congress. The BJP says that's the reason. Because the Congress cannot win elections under Rahul Gandhi, they choose to blame, instead of Rahul Gandhi, the SIR or the Election Commission. Year-on-year record gives you another perspective. Congress suffered repeated setbacks through much of this period, with particular difficult years 2016, 2020, 2022, and of course 2025. 2025 is when Gyanesh Kumar became the Chief Election Commissioner. There are also important breakthroughs. Victories, for example, in 2018 and in 2023, and the party's improved Lok Sabha tally in 2024. So the record is neither of uninterrupted defeat nor uninterrupted victory. But it does reveal a persistent problem for the Congress party. It struggled to turn individual victories into sustained electoral momentum across states. The Congress now chooses to blame the SIR and the CEC. But the problem, perhaps, does the Congress need to look within, as the Home Minister suggests? And that brings us to the SIR confrontation. Amit Shah says Congress must prepare for a 2029 rout. Congress responds by telling the BJP to worry about surviving 2029 on its own. Amit Shah accuses the Congress of using the special intensive revision as a shield to protect infiltrators. Congress counters that the deletion of 13 crore names does not mean 13 crore infiltrators deleted from the system. Amit Shah says Congress was losing elections even before SIR became an issue. Congress alleges the Election Commission has been reduced to a puppet in the hands of the Prime Minister, the Home Minister and the Rashtriya Swayamsevak Sangh, Sarsangh Chalak. So as Amit Shah invokes what he calls is jhoot ki goonj, Congress now raises the question of the jhoot about infiltrators. They ask, identify how many identified, how many deleted, and how many deported. Now, that's another political angle to this confrontation, the police action that followed. In Delhi, for example, Congress leaders took to the streets not only against the SIR, and remember, you had Karnataka Chief Minister D.K. Shivkumar marching alongside Rahul Gandhi, as you see in these pictures. But let's contrast this. The other picture that you see on your television screen is from Bengaluru. October 10 saw police detain more than 100 demonstrators in Karnataka. According to information on your screens as you look at that, look at the story. In Delhi, they march and hit out at the police. In Karnataka, the police arrests protesters in the name of SIR. It's the same story in Chennai. In Delhi, the Congress slammed police action. In Chennai, protesters were arrested on October 10. The opposition has every right to question the government, the electoral process. But then, protests must remain peaceful. Equally, any allegation of wrongful detention or selective enforcement of law must also be examined. We will debate all of this. But first, to set the tone for this debate, listen in to the war of words.
1: Main Rahul Gandhi ji ko बताना चाहता हूं कि राहुल गांधी जी एसआईआर के बहाने घुसपैठिया बचाने का आपकी जो कार्य योजना है उसको देश की जनता भली भांति समझ चुकी है और अब भारत की जनता आपके झांसे में आने वाली नहीं है। श्री राहुल जी और उनके साथियों को मैं ये भी बताना चाहता हूँ

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3: How many Ghuspaithiyas have been deported? Now, I want you to look at some of the images that we are putting out on your television screens. These are from last year in November when the SIR process started in Bengal. November 2025, this is the India-Bangladesh border. These images are important. These images will show you Bangladeshis going back. As the special intensive revision of the electoral rolls started on the 4th of November 2025, crowds of Bangladeshis, as you see in these images, they were seen waiting at the Hakimpur border, not 24 Parganas, many with their belongings waiting to go back. Now, how do we know they are Bangladeshis? They themselves say so and on camera, and not today, but in November 2025. The BSF had then in writing reported a sharp spike in such exodus or movement back into Bangladesh. Many of them who are going back, India Today spoke to them. Journalists on ground spoke to them. They said they had voted in elections. They had some documents. They had voter identity card. But now that information was being cross-checked and cross-verified, they knew they would be caught out and they didn't want to spend years in detention centers. That's why they were going back on their own. The authorities that time said, this is reverse exodus. India Today spoke to some of them. You listen in, you decide.
4: He says he resides in Salt Lake Sector 5 in Kolkata. Apnar ashol bari kothay?
5: Bangladesh.
4: Bangladesh e kothay?
5: Uttar Atolia.
4: He says that he originally hails from Bangladesh. Kibhabe eshilen? Visa niye eshilen?
5: Na, emni Dhamakhali diye pare eshilam.
4: They say that they had crossed over the border from Dhamakhali, another place in North 24 Parganas, and they did not have visa. They illegally entered the Indian territory. He has casted his mandate in India thrice, as he said. Apna ferot jacchen keno ekhon?
6: Ekhon ferot jacchi keno? Ekhon to amader thakte dicchen na ekhane.
4: Tai ke thakte dicchen?
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6: হ্যাঁ,
4: well, what she claims that after this process of implementation of SIR began, they were told by people in the neighborhood that if they could not produce proper documentation establishing their citizenship here in India, then they would be taken into custody. And keeping that in mind, they are now attempting to flee back to Bangladesh.
3: So let's now throw it open for a free, frank and fearless debate on facts. Joining me on India First, Pradeep Bhandari, National Spokesperson of the BJP, Priyanka Kakkar, National Spokesperson of the Congress Party, Ashutosh and Rajat Sethi, two very well-respected political analysts. Welcome. Pradeep Bhandari, opposition says Ghuspaithiya is a bogey. Give us details. Were 13 crore names deleted, all of Ghuspaithiyas? Jairam Ramesh says, how many Ghuspaithiyas detected, deleted and deported, sir?
7: Gaurav, you've also been on the ground and multiple people from your channel have also been on the ground. And you've shown visuals of how people who illegally... illegitimately had entered the Indian border through Bangladesh were going back after the SIR process has started. So in principle, everybody knows that the Congress party had mushroomed an ecosystem where they were giving fake Aadhaar cards to individuals who were illegal infiltrators. Now, this is why if you go down in deep on the 13 crore number, what does the 13 crore number say? And I'll quote it. 2.8 crore dead or diseased. So who was voting on the name of these 2.8 crore dead or diseased? They were absolutely, some of them would be illegal infiltrators, some can be some other forged voters. 1 crore were duplicate or enrolled voters elsewhere, but the voting was still taking place. Who was voting in their number? 6.3 crore were permanently shifted and roughly 3 crore were absentee or not found. So when all of this is the if the breakdown of the data and still that vote was going on, it is but natural that a large chunk of this vote was illegal infiltrators and large chunk of these votes were repeated infiltrators or illegal infiltrators who were given 3 or 4 Aadhaar cards. All of this has been stopped. And along with that also, Gaurav, 2.8 crore new voters have been added. This is why if you see that net submission does not change. But the fact that these numbers have come down reflects that the illegal infiltrators, which were masquerading with Indian voter ID card and Aadhaar card, have been shelved out. And every individual who believes in Indian constitution and article 324, which says that not a single ineligible voter should be allowed to vote, should welcome it. So I question to the opposition is, why are you backing the dead voters? Why are you backing the diseased voters permanently shifted? That is the biggest assault on the Indian constitution and we the people of India that you are doing.
3: Fair enough, Priyanka Kakkar. Respond. If dead voters are being weaned out of the system, where is the problem? Amit Shah also put out some other facts in public domain. Congress not being in power in Tamil Nadu for close to 60 years post-1967. Bengal, 49 years. UP, 37 years. Bihar, 36 years. All of this long before SIR and Gyanesh Kumar.
8: Good evening, Gaurav, to you and your viewers. Gaurav, it is very important to ask, for Tamil Nadu mein BJP ki sarkar kab thi? Did they ever have a CM in Tamil Nadu, in Andhra Pradesh, in Telangana, in Punjab? You know, you can look at numbers in any ways. It took them 27 years to form a government in Delhi and 46 years even at their peak to form a government in West Bengal. That speaks a lot. They are nowhere to be seen in Kerala, Tamil Nadu and the southern states. So, and BJP abhi 12 saal se hi satta mein aaye, they should not be so arrogant about it, you know. That, and once Ganesh Kumar is ousted, Congress is going to win all elections. And I don't understand, abhi bhi Pradeep Bhandari ji, he gave a list, a so-called breakup of the 13 crore people. But he's saying that even 13 names of infiltrators is not mentioned because that has to be assumed. But I'm surprised their own government doesn't have any such data. I'm surprised that the Home Minister is again showing his incompetence after so many years. He doesn't have one single ghuspethiye ka naam. I remember the visuals that you showed on your channel previously. These were the same visuals that Suvendu Adhikari at the time through the media was playing, that Suvendu Adhikari gave a speech and after 7 days everyone just left West Bengal. Okay. If that is the case, why don't you make Suvendu Adhikari the PM or the Home Minister? Maybe ghuspethiyas will go because you are going on about this rhetoric.
3: Pradeep Bhandari wants to respond.
8: And I can tell you this. Now, I'll
3: give
8: you one more example. Gaurav, one more thing. Now, what are they doing? They have said that you have to add the UP. In UP, the BJP ministers have given a diktat that every worker has to add 200 votes on each booth. There are 1.77 lakh booths in Uttar Pradesh. How will they get these 4 crore people? Are these same ghuspethiyas who now
3: Mr. Bhandari is just putting out something called fake news. Sir, before I bring in Ashutosh and Rajat, sir, what is this fake news that you allege? Because on India Today, we verify everything, but go ahead. What is this fake news that you claim?
7: The fake news which Priyanka Kakkar just said, that the Bharatiya Janata Party, which she quoted on the Uttar Pradesh, is absolute. She's saying ki bhai, quote unquote illegal infiltrators kahin nahi hai, humne kaha hai ki inko add karna, aisa kuch hai nahi. Where is she quoting? What is she quoting? And is she saying that the Indian Today reporters which went on the ground are lying? Let's be logical. Let me give you another data, Gaurav. Are you seeing this? This was the BJP strike rate in 2019, which was 92% vis-a-vis Congress Party. It was 71% vis-a-vis the Congress Party in 2024. There was no CEC there. And still the Congress could increase its strike rate. Maharashtra and Haryana, the Bharatiya Janata Party won. There was no CEC, the current CEC there. Delhi elections is where the Bharatiya Janata Party won. The current CEC came into February. And all these, for 60 years, you've not been into power in Tamil Nadu. For Bihar, you've not got a chief minister. In Uttar Pradesh, okay. 1989, you've not got a single chief minister. None of the current CEC is there. And the CEC does not take any unilateral decision. It is obviously...
3: Let me get Ashutosh to respond. That's a pertinent point you raised, sir.
7: Two of the election commissioner, majority of it. So the problem is inside Rahul Gandhi and the Gandhi Vadra family. That's the only truth. I know Ashutosh okay. will defend the Congress. That's a separate issue altogether. But
3: no, but maybe he won't. Maybe he won't.
7: If the current CEC was the problem, how did the Congress lose Maharashtra and Haryana and Delhi elections, and how could the Congress party even increase its strike rate before that? Please tell me how two opposite scenarios happened.
3: Ashutosh, respond, because these are pertinent numbers, and Ashutosh, you've covered elections for decades and you've worn multiple hats. So wear every hat for a moment and respond to what the Union Home Minister Amit Shah said. Let's say in the instance of Gujarat, he's listing out even Sthaniya Nikai Chunav, as they say, or local body elections. He says, take for example Gujarat, Congress out of power for 31 years, Delhi 13 years, Tripura 33 years. Why blame SIR or Gyanesh Kumar, who only came to the scene in 2024-2025 in EC and as CEC, sir?
9: See, Gaurab, BJP spokesperson are suffering from Ashutosh phobia. So before I could enter into the discussion, my name was dropped. Okay, anyway. See, I think what Amit Shah was saying...
7: We love you.
9: I love you too. I know I love you too.
3: Okay, so let's move beyond this love fest. Go on, Ashutosh.
9: See, what Amit Shah was saying was telling the half-truth. You know, the four biggest loser, the BJP leaders, I'll take their names. Shyama Prasad Mukherjee, how many elections he has won as a president? Deendayal Upadhyay, he lost his own election in 1963. Atal Bihari Vajpayee, contested from three, lost all, won. Lalkes Advani, from 1952 to 1989, BJP could not win even a single state election.
3: Okay.
9: Imagine. And in 1984, they got only two.
3: The point
9: and their
3: being?
9: Biggest number was in 1989 when they got 85.
3: Okay.
9: Just imagine. In politics, sometimes you win, sometimes you lose. If you
3: but did Atal Bihari Vajpayee, Shyama Prasad Mukherjee, Lal Krishna Advani, did any one of them blame the election commission for their losses? So Lal Krishna Advani had an issue with the EVM and the VVPAT system that was introduced. But
9: let me come back to you.
3: Go on, sir.
9: Balraj Madhok was a great leader of Jan Sangh, firebrand leader. In 1971, he accused Indira Gandhi that he has bought inks from Russia, and anybody who's putting that is on the fingers, it disappears.
3: Balraj Madhok was saying then Congress is saying now. Sir, because I quickly need to bring in our other guests.
9: Gauru, let me complete. Gauru, let me complete.
7: Indira Gandhi's vote story was called out by the Allahabad High Court. This is why she had imposed emergency.
9: Gauru, I did not interrupt anybody.
3: Okay.
9: I did not interrupt anybody. Please, have a simple...
3: Pradeep wants to respond. Go and complete your point, sir, briefly. Sir, brevity was always your forte.
9: In 2009, when BJP lost badly, Lalkes Advani held a press conference in Bangalore. Their member of parliament wrote a book on this.
3: Yes.
9: Advani wrote a foreword of this. They went to the Supreme Court. Now, what should I see? What should I say? Was Lalkes Advani a small leader? No. I have a tremendous respect for Shyama Prasad Mukherjee, Deendayal Upadhyay, and Atal Bihari Vajpayee, and Lalkes Advani, and Balraj Madhok. You know what has become the political culture to demean, disrespect, insult, intimidate. Okay. This is the new political culture. Nobody from the Congress had ever insulted Atal Bihari Vajpayee, Lalkes Advani, Deendayal Upadhyay, Shyama Prasad Mukherjee, Balraj Madhok for losing an election. And they were the eternal losers. Let me complete again. They were the eternal losers.
3: Sir, again, aaj to question kuch aur hai, but be that as it may, Pradeep Bhandari wants to respond before I bring in Rajat. Pradeep, go on, sir.
7: Well, Ashutosh ji has forgotten that Indira Gandhi's electoral malpractice was called out by the Allahabad High Court. This is why she imposed emergency, no. Because if she had not imposed emergency, she had to step down as the Prime Minister. That was by the judgment of the court. She was the only person.